have cut short his season. Yeo left the field in the 34th minute of the Panthers' loss to the Warriors overnight. The loss leaves Penrith sharing the latter lead with the Roosters, who defeated the Bulldogs 20-18. Bulldog back rower Satili Tupanua, his return to the NRL from injury has been short-lived. The star enforcer suffered another hamstring injury in last night's loss to the Roosters. In AFL, Jake Koladashny has identified himself as the player at the centre of Geelong's concussion scandal. In a statement overnight, the player says he's disappointed that his private medical information has been made public. He says he's focused on his role in the team for the remainder of the season. And FIFA boss Gianni Infantino is under more pressure to quit. The Norwegian Football Association lending its voice to calls for Infantino to go. Its president saying the trust in the FIFA president is gone and there's no way back for him. In finance, oil is worth $84 a barrel. Gold's currently trading at $4,043 an ounce, and one Aussie dollar buying 70.2 US cents. 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Mostly sunny with east nor-east winds becoming light in the afternoon. We're heading for top temperatures of 19 in the city, 19 in the west. Looking further ahead, cloudy with showers on Sunday and Monday, mostly sunny for Tuesday. At the moment in the city, it's 13 degrees, 12 at Bankstown, 11 at Penrith, 10 degrees at Richmond. That's the latest USM News. I'm Roger Smith.

0: Right across the Super Radio. Now, Mark, it's not Joe Calamari. You're thinking food again, isn't it? Close to lunchtime. Not Joe Calamari. No, it's Joe Camilleri and the Black Sorrows. Just lost it for a while. That's Harley and Rose. What a great Aussie act they were. And the girls were in there too, weren't they? Vicar and Linda Bull, great singers. Good morning to you, Dave Cochran, here as we enjoy the weekend together. A reminder, the AFL continues for you this afternoon, the doubleheader 2026 AFL Nation Round 22. We've got Geelong clashing with Essendon. That'll be from GMHBA Stadium in Geelong. We'll cross for that at 10 past four this afternoon. And the doubleheader continues around 7:35 tonight to Adelaide Oval we go as Adelaide take on Richmond. So if you love your AFL, we've got you covered with a doubleheader coming away from 10 past four this afternoon here on the Super Radio Network. Coming up in a moment, we've got a special guest joining us. This is going to be good. You'll have a listen to this one. August 14 will be a special day, Flano for a Farmer Day. It's a fundraiser, Flano for a Farmer Day, August 14. We're going to talk to Jenny Gailey in a matter of moment. She's the head of farmer support for Farm Angels here on the Super Radio Network.
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0: You know, every time we sit down for a meal or we pull on a warm jacket, it's easy to forget the people behind it all, which are Australia's farmers. Now, coming up, this is good. Throughout August, IGA is stepping up in a big way. They're teaming up with Farm Angels for its largest ever Flano for a Farmer campaign, expanding to almost 700 stores across the country. Shoppers are being encouraged to buy a $2 token in store, with every dollar going directly to the Farm Angels to support farming families in crisis. Joining me today, I've got Jenny Gailey, Head of Farm Support at Farm Angels. Good morning to you, Jenny. Thank you for spending some time with us this morning.
9: Good morning, Dave. How are you?
0: I am very well. I'm hoping you are too, Jenny.
9: Yes, yes. I'm up here in sunny Queensland.
0: Oh.
9: A beautiful day today.
0: Beautiful, yeah.
9: Yeah.
0: Hey, before we go too much further, I've just mentioned that you're representing Farm Angels. What actually do Farm Angels do for families of farmers in crisis? What do you do?
9: So we are a not-for-profit charity that supports primary producers who've been impacted by natural disaster, so drought, floods, fires, plagues, mouse plagues, and we provide financial support, care packs and hampers, and what we do most importantly is support their mental health and well-being.
0: Mm. Jenny, I have an alarming statistic here. Every 10 days, a farmer dies by suicide. When you hear that, what goes through your mind?
9: Well, it was one of the reasons why, you know, Farm Angels was started, because, you know, we can't let that happen. We can't let that continue to happen.
0: Mm.
9: So if we can, you know, save one family from going through the heartache of losing someone close to them, you know, we've set out to do what we've achieved.
0: Can you share with us what the big pressures are that farming families are currently facing?
9: I think it's the probably the social isolation is one of the biggest challenges, but also, you know, it's the rising costs of things, and you know, on top of that, they've got the natural disasters as well.
0: How important are campaigns like Flano for a farmer then?
9: Look, I think, you know, can you imagine, you know, walking into your IGA stores and seeing this big wall of tokens, you know, and a farmer walks into the store and sees that outpouring of love, and, you know, everyone that's wearing a flano is actually showing visually their appreciation, you know, of a farmer. Because, you know, there was a survey that said 76% of our farmers felt undervalued and unappreciated.
0: Mm.
9: So what a visual way to be able to show that, you know, you do appreciate, excuse me, your food and, you know, your drinks and, you know, your clothes, your back.
0: Yeah, yeah. So, Jenny, what kind of practical support does that $2 token donation help deliver on the ground for our farmers?
9: So it helps provide, we use prepaid Visa cards to give them financial assistance. It helps us put our care packs and food hampers together, and also, you know, helps our angels on the phone and angels on the road, you know, have those really impactful conversations.
0: Now, with Farm Angels, not just financial support, but talk to us about the emotional and the ongoing support that you offer.
9: Yeah, look, I was out visiting a farmer probably about a month ago, and I'm like, what makes Farm Angels so special? You know, it's because we hear that a lot. And she said, you're like the best friend we never knew we needed.
0: Mm.
9: You're always there. You pick up the phone. We put our farmers on a journey, and we help celebrate all the important milestones. And we just don't, you know, it's not just a set and forget. They become part of our family, and we celebrate their ups and downs. And, you know, they become friends.
0: Mm.
9: And, you know, and that's really important, to have a friend that you can unload on and just shoot the breeze with, and, you know, problem shared is a problem halved.
0: Mm. Talk to us about the involvement of IGA. They've expanded this campaign to almost 700 stores. What difference does that scale now make to your work?
9: Oh, that's just amazing, isn't it?
0: Yeah.
9: And look, it just means that we can help more of our Aussie farmers, you know, raise awareness of, you know, people to everyone Australia-wide of where your food, you know, is actually coming from, and the work that goes behind that.
0: Mm. Now, what would you say to Aussies who feel like that $2 donation is maybe too small to matter?
9: Oh, no, every dollar helps, absolutely. I remember a farmer saying to me once, you know, to you it may be small change, but to me it means everything. And that, I heard that years ago, and that's always stuck with me. And every little bit helps, and every small act shows that you care.
0: Now, at the heart of the campaign is solidarity. What do you want farming families to feel when they see Australians wearing a flannel this August?
9: I just want them to feel that, you know, Australia does care. And we do appreciate, you know, their late nights and their, you know, the uncertain seasons and just the hard yakka that, you know, that goes into providing what we need essentially three times a day.
0: Yep, it's wonderful. We can all get behind it. It's something to look forward to. That date, 14th of August, Flano for a Farmer Day. We want to do as much as we can to show them how important it is and that we're with them. That's the most important part, isn't it? We're there with them, Jenny.
9: Absolutely. They're not alone. They've got others walking along beside them. And, you know, we get thousands of thank you messages from our farming families, and they cannot believe that complete strangers would do something like this for them.
0: So
9: they appreciate everything that everybody does, and that's the message. You know, they're not alone. Aussies have their back, and we love and appreciate them.
0: Great to talk to you. Thank you for giving us some time today, Jenny. All the best with it, and thank you so much.
9: Yeah, thank you so much for having us, and have a wonderful day.
0: You too. Head of Farmer Support at Farm Angels, Jenny Gailey, joining us this morning here on the Super Radio Network.

0: Yeah, we're with you right through 8HA in Alice Springs, 2SM in Sydney, and Newcastle's 2HD. Vanessa Williams, as we save the best for last. Speaking of Alice Springs, geez, some real concerns there at the moment. Again, residents in the Northern Territory town of Katherine have taken to the streets following a series of alleged stolen car incidents involving young offenders, prompting renewed debate over youth crime and community safety. Now, police say multiple reports of stolen vehicles and dangerous driving have been recorded in recent days, with several incidents involving groups of young people allegedly taking cars for so-called joyrides through residential streets. Now, the incidents have left parts of the community shaken, with residents reporting concerns about safety, property damage, and the risk of serious injury. Now, in response, a number of locals gathered in a public area of Katherine to voice their frustration and call for stronger action to address repeat youth offending. Now, community members say the situation has been building for some time, with ongoing concerns about effectiveness of current intervention and justice measures for young offenders. Northern Territory Police have increased patrols in the area and say investigations are continuing into the recent incidents, with several individuals assisting police inquiries. Now, authorities have urged calm, warning against any escalation of tensions while stressing that enforcement action is underway. The local leaders have also called for a balanced approach, highlighting the need to both protect the community and address the underlying cause of youth crime, including disengagement from school and lack of support services. And the situation has reignited broader debate across the territory. And that's been about how to respond to repeat youth offending, particularly in regional communities where resources are limited and incidents can have an outsized impact. So real concerns out there at the moment.
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0: copying the Beatles at the end there. That's what it is. A Day in a Life, Sgt. Pepper's. Yeah, let's all get the string section to do that. David Jones, his real name. David Bowie, the chameleon of rock. And that Space Oddity. Oh, he's back again. I thought it was fading out for a minute. It just got loud. Right across the Super Radio Network. Good morning, it's Dave Cochran here with you.
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0: You know, they say there's nothing quite like the great Aussie road trip. Pack the car, hook up the caravan, throw in far too much gear and head off to discover another part of this enormous country. And one of Australia's biggest holiday park operators has just reached a pretty significant milestone. Now, Discovery Parks has more than 100 locations across Australia following the acquisition of another 4 holiday parks in regional Victoria, the Northern Territory and Western Australia. Now, the expansion comes with a planned $40 million investment, with the new parks expected to generate more than $50 million in annual economic benefits and support more than 420 full-time jobs. But they're not stopping there. Discovery Parks owner G'day Group plans to invest up to $250 million every year into regional Australia, with more acquisitions and major upgrades planned. And ultimately, it wants to double the size of the network by 2031. That's particularly interesting to us here at the Super Radio Network, because regional and rural Australia is our backyard, and tourism can be absolutely vital to the towns and communities we broadcast to every day. So what does this investment mean for regional Australia, local jobs and the future of Humble Aussie Holiday Park? Joining us this morning, Ben Simons, Chief Investment and Strategy Officer at G'day Group. Ben, thanks for giving us some time for your Saturday morning.
9: My pleasure. Thank you for having me on.
0: Ben, cracking the 100 location mark is a pretty big milestone. How significant is this moment for Discovery Parks?
9: Yeah, thank you very much. We are absolutely delighted to announce that we've reached 100 parks across our network this week. Obviously, that is a massive milestone for us. And we're really excited to have added four new parks to the network. As you say, it's a big investment of $40 million across our network. And we think it really cements our place as the largest provider of regional accommodation across Australia. And is a reflection of our confidence in the growth outlook for regional tourism.
0: Well, you've announced that big $40 million investment following the acquisitions. Where will that money actually be spent, and what will visitors notice?
9: Yeah, great question. We are always really focused on investing where we think our customers will want to go. And so adding parks to our network in the Grampians, where we haven't had a presence before, and then increasing our investment in Katherine and Busselton, where we're adding two more parks, is really focused on investing in regions we think customers want to go. The investment will support a combination of things. It's not only the acquisition of parks, it's also the upgrade of those parks. So we're investing in improving room quality, adding new cabins and new types of accommodation to the parks. And also, we always have a real focus on customer experience. So guest facilities, things like water parks, things for kids like playgrounds and jumpy pillows and camp kitchens, things like that. We're always focused on how we improve our guest amenity.
0: Now, Ben, these four parks are expected to contribute more than $50 million a year to the economy, support more than 420 full-time jobs. How important are holiday parks as economic drivers for small regional towns?
9: Yeah, we're really focused on the role that parks play in the communities they support. You know, we really believe that if our parks thrive, that should help and support those local communities thriving as well. Because, as you say, it's not just about the money that people spend when they come to the park. It's about the money that they spend in the wider community, whether they're buying a pie at the local cafe or a pint at the pub or doing their grocery shop for their week or booking the fishing charter. You know, we really think if we can bring more people into local communities, that can help those communities thrive. And we're looking to invest $250 million a year across growing and expanding our network. And, you know, that supports both that direct employment but also the wider benefit for the community.
0: Now, what's happening with tourism outside the capital cities at the moment? Are Australians rediscovering their own backyard, and what's driving them to do that?
9: Yeah, we are really encouraged by the trends that we're seeing. Our data is showing strong growth in regional tourism across a number of the communities that we serve, and our investment is really a reflection in our continued optimism in the growth outlook for regional tourism. Clearly, it is challenging economic times, but we think one of the great positives for regional tourism is that regional road trip remains one of the best value and most affordable holidays that Australians can take. And we're seeing lots of people still loving getting out on the road, getting out and exploring Australia. And obviously, we encourage everyone to keep doing that.
0: Now, you're planning to invest up to $250 million a year into regional Australia. What gives G'day Group the confidence to make an investment of that size?
9: Look, we've been a company that's always been founded on investment in regional tourism. The start of our company was the acquisition of three parks in northwestern Western Australia, and we've really grown through investment in regional parks and regional communities ever since then. So we've been really encouraged by the growth that we're seeing. We're always on the lookout for new parks or new regions that we can choose to invest in. And, you know, we've been really delighted by the growth that we've been able to deliver, but also the support for local communities we've been able to provide in doing that.
0: Ben, you said you're always on the lookout for new parks. What makes a location attractive when you're deciding where to invest next?
9: It's a great question. Really, we're focused on What do our customers want? Where do we see the opportunity to help, you know, unlock a region or a community where our customers are going to want to go and travel? So, as I mentioned, you know, in the investment in somewhere like the Grampians is an iconic tourism region. It's a region we haven't had a presence in. And we're excited to be able to add that to the Discovery family and the Discovery network. And then there are other towns like Busselton where we've had a presence, but we've seen really strong growth and real demand for more customers to travel to that region. And therefore, it's been great to be able to expand our presence and have an additional offering in that region.
0: Ben, Aussies that are looking for that Outback experience to get out there to have a look around, to discover Australia, that come to one of your parks and they stay at one of your parks, how do you build that relationship with them and hope that they'll then in turn continue on and become involved in your other parks and wander through them? How do you build that relationship?
9: Yeah, it's a great question. Look, there are, I think, a couple of elements to it. The first is we are really proud of and really focused on making sure we're giving our customers that consistency of service and consistency of experience. You know, oftentimes when people are travelling to regional towns, they might be places they don't know so well that it's their first time going there.
0: Yeah.
9: And if Discovery Parks can be that trusted brand and that trusted, consistent experience, then you know that when you're making a booking with a Discovery Park, you're going to get a great quality, very affordable, but great quality experience. And then the second thing I'd say is we really want our parks to be an integrated part of their community, that really they should be the kind of brand ambassador, if you like, for the town or the community that they're in. So often we have customers who come in and they'll come and check in. They want to talk to the park manager about, hey, what's the best pub in town or the best restaurant in town? Or if we want to go out fishing, what's the best way to do that? What are the best spots? So really having the parks be able to be an advocate and really connected to their community helps make it a much more authentic experience for our guests.
0: Ben, are there particular regional or rural areas of Australia where you believe there's still enormous untapped tourism potential?
9: Oh, look, there are so many. Really, we're investing up and down the eastern coast and really across our full network. We've got a number of parks in New South Wales where we've got quite significant investment plans that we're looking at. A couple I might mention, we acquired a park in Narooma just a couple of years ago, and that's a region that's experiencing real growth and continued expansion. So we've made some initial investments there, and there are a lot more that we're planning on working through. We actually made one quite recently in Lane Cove where we have a park in Lane Cove. I think it's just an absolute gem. You know, it's literally only half an hour out of central Sydney, and yet you feel like you've been transported to a completely different place, and it feels so idyllic and serene, and there's a great easy way to get away. But equally, kind of up and down the New South Wales coast, we've got a number of parks at Ulladulla and Pambula Beach in Eden, where we think they all have such incredible growth potential.
0: I've got to tell you, we're so excited by what you're doing. It's doing very, very well there. You must be happy with it and that growth, that expansion. And, it is an area that Australians are now exploring further now. When they look at a holiday, you've got to look at some of the things that are impacting them. You've got fuel prices, airfare prices increasing if you're considering going overseas. So it's a strong, viable option now to just say, look, let's get the car, let's get the family, and let's head and have a look out back in Australia.
9: We couldn't agree more. I mean, really, we are very conscious that it is tough economic times and our customers are being really thoughtful about how they spend their money and where they spend their, particularly their discretionary spending on things like holidays. But what we're really encouraged by is we think that regional road trip still represents one of the best value, most affordable holidays, particularly if you're looking for a family holiday or getaway. And so jumping in the car, getting out and exploring this great country of ours exploring some of our great parks, hopefully. We think, you know, it remains a great way to have a family holiday.
0: There's much to see and do. We thank you for your time. 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
10: 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We've had a gutful, and I think they've tweaked. 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
6: Check-in facility going down. Frank Bonacorso reports.
7: Virgin Australia's website says its online check-in facility is currently unavailable and has apologised to passengers for the inconvenience. Virgin's check-in outage comes on top of a shortage of air traffic controllers at Sydney Airport, which caused extensive delays yesterday. Air Services Australia says it has enacted measures due to roster constraints at Sydney Airport to manage flight movements. The agency says the measures may cause some scheduling disruptions and is working to minimise them. 120 flights were delayed yesterday due to reduced air traffic control staff. In Sydney, Frank Bonacorso, Super Radio Network News.
6: An investigation is underway into a suspicious fire at a townhouse in Shelby in Sydney's west. Emergency services attended a rubbish fire in Sedgman Crescent, which had spread to a nearby townhouse early this morning. Superintendent Greg Wright from Fire and Rescue New South Wales says the house was extensively damaged after spreading to the roof.
8: Firefighters were able to get onto the second floor and stop that fire from spreading into nearby neighbouring properties by removing roof plaster and extinguishing the fire in the roof.
6: The federal government has welcomed the pending arrival of the new US ambassador to Australia years after he was first appointed. David Bratt has now been confirmed as ambassador by the US Senate. The US ambassador's Australia office has been vacant for 2 years. Energy Minister Chris Bowen says such delays aren't unusual.
9: Yeah, it's a big gap is not uncommon. The US embassy's been working here very strongly over the last 2 years with a charge d'affaires, acting ambassador, and we welcome the appointment of a permanent ambassador.
6: The New South Wales Mental Health Tribunal will be in the spotlight this week with the start of a key parliamentary inquiry. The Sydney Telegraph reports that much of the evidence about the tribunal, which is responsible for deciding when the state's most dangerous mentally ill offenders return to the community, will be heard behind closed doors. Families of victims assaulted or killed by released offenders say the tribunal has let them down and they don't expect they'll get justice as a result of the inquiry. Today's International Cat Day and vets are urging owners to be wary of ailments that their pets may be suffering in silence from. Nearly 40% of cats suffer from osteoarthritis. Vet Dr. Carolyn O'Brien says there are some signs to watch out for.
10: Things like not going upstairs as quickly as they used to, using litter trays in a more awkward fashion, or even missing the tray might be another symptom, or just not grooming themselves, getting around to the back end and starting to get clumps of fur.
6: Sport and in NRL, 20,000 fans are expected at Perth Oval this evening for the Melbourne Manly clash. Authorities are heartened by the level of support for the match as Western Australia tastes its final NRL match before the Perth Bears make their debut next season. The match will also give departing Storm pair Nick Meaney and Tyron Wishart an early taste of the city that they'll soon call home after signing with the Bears. Two other matches in round 23 today. The Dolphins take on the Broncos, while South Sydney clash with Parramatta in a match crucial to the Rabbitohs' finals hopes. in NRL Women's. Canterbury take

on North Queensland, Cronulla will do battle with the Gold Coast, and the Warriors are at home to Newcastle. In rugby, the Les Kiss coaching era will officially get underway in Osaka this evening when the Wallabies take on Japan. It'll be the first of a two-test series against the Brave Blossoms, with the two teams heading to Townsville next weekend. In finance, oil is worth $84 a barrel. Gold's currently trading at $4,043 an ounce, and one Australian dollar is buying 70.2 US cents. 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Mostly sunny with east nor-easterly winds becoming light in the afternoon. We're heading for top temperatures of 19 in the city, 19 in the west. Looking further ahead, cloudy with showers for Sunday and Monday, mostly sunny on Tuesday. At the moment in the city, it's 15 degrees, 14 at Bankstown, 13 degrees at Penrith, 12 at Richmond. That's the latest. To SM News, I'm Roger Smith.

0: Right across the Super Radio Network for a Saturday morning. Oh, good to hear too. That's Jerry Rafferty, the classic there, that all-time classic of his going way back. And that is Taking a Stroll Down Baker Street. Nice to have you with us this morning. Hope you're feeling well as we enjoy a Saturday morning together. One of the things that I'm real big on here on the Super Radio Network and talking to you about and revealing information about is scams, because you know they're out there. You know they're trying to get us. They're trying to get access to our information and our money. So we've always got to be vigilant and try and stay ahead of them. Coming up soon, we're going to have a talk to Stephen Coe, a cybersecurity expert, about gambling scams and a surge on those at almost 1,000%, they say. So we're going to have a chat to Stephen about this. He'll give us a heads up on it after this.
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2: 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And if they handle it the way they handle it today on Monday, you've stuck a pin in it. It's over. We're keen to see him perform. So well done to Adam Dewey and Benji Marshall.
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0: Now, if you've ever been tempted by a too-good-to-be-true online betting offer, a free bonus, a guaranteed win, or a flashy new casino ad popping up on your phone, you are not alone. But cybersecurity experts are warning Australians that what looks like harmless online gambling fun is increasingly being used as a trap. Now, new data from Gen, the company behind Norton and Avast, has revealed a staggering 927% surge in gambling-related scams in Australia during the first half of 2026, making it the fastest-growing scam category they're detecting. To help us break it down, we're joined by Stephen Coe. He's cybersecurity expert at Gen. Stephen, good morning. Thank you for giving us time on your Saturday. How are you today?
9: Good morning. Very well, thank you. Glad to be on.
0: Stephen, a 927% rise in gambling scams is extraordinary. What's driving the explosion there in fake betting websites right now?
9: Yeah, that is a big number. And so what we're seeing is that, you know, that represents like nearly 10 times increase from the last 6 months. And so cyber criminals usually follow, you know, the money and where that's going, right? So
0: yeah.
9: But you know, what's causing this is that I think in Australia we're an unusually attractive target because gambling is fairly deeply embedded into Australian sport and entertainment culture. So scammers can kind of imitate familiar betting brands, promotions, odds and bonus offers, as you just said, and rather than introduce a new fraud story, they just go with, hey, people are familiar with this, let's go with this.
0: Now, Stephen, how are scammers making these fake gambling platforms look so legitimate that even cautious users are being caught out?
9: Yes, so this whole area of scam, including scam betting, is really turned on its head because, you know, a little while ago, probably only a year ago, you could look out for dodgy spelling, bad URLs, bad English, bad design. You know, it's easy to pick. But those days are gone. Like these days, whether it's an email, an SMS, or a fake site, it all looks polished. It's all AI generated. And literally, they go, hey, go copy whatever, sports bet, and it'll have a very similar feel, a look and feel. So the production of these sites are so fast and so convincing that it's virtually impossible for us to tell by just looking.
0: Where are most Australians encountering these scams? Is it social media? Is it search engines, messaging apps, or is it elsewhere? Where is it?
9: It's actually all of the above. So social media, TikTok, you know, these scammers are really into the Facebook, the Insta, you know, it's simple as you could be on a group somewhere and someone goes, hey, I've got this new casino site and it's amazing odds. It's really easy, you know, $5 to get in. Mm-hmm. And then you follow and you download the app and you've got no way of telling easily that it's a fake site. And so it's pretty much, we need to be watching out for it everywhere. So if it's urgent, as in there's urgency, like, oh, you need, it's a, you know, limited time deal. If you put in $5, you're going to get $50. Limited time, do it now. And it's, the odds are amazing. Like, it's too good to be true. It probably is.
0: What are the biggest red flags that people should look for before they even think about depositing money or signing up?
9: Yeah, so things are too good to be true. And I think what we can all do is you know, take a deep breath and go, okay, this looks amazing. My friends have been doing this and they're winning heaps and heaps of money. And you think, okay, if that's the case, then you take a step back. And one thing we can do is check the ACMA site. Now, the Australian Communications and Media Authority has a website that says that you can search for, is this a legitimate business or gambling site? Now, that's kind of, you know, not that easy to go to because, you know, you've got to go to the site and check it out. But what I did was I just used Google, but like this morning I just said, hey, is this WindsorMate a legit site? And the AI goes and search for it and go, oh, it's not registered. So it gives you a heads up. So I think that's the advice I would be giving. Like, do a bit of research. Even your Google AI will pick it up, or any other AI or searching, just to check that it's legitimate before you actually, you know, download, before you put any money and register with your emails, you know, address, whatever, right, in details, because that's then you're giving away PII, then personal information.
0: The term out there is called scambling. How exactly do these fake gambling sites operate once someone's been lured in?
9: Yes, good question. So this is scambling. This is scamming through the gambling site. So it's first of all, they come in through your SMS and social media and messaging. And then once you're on there, it's all very polished casino-style sites, and they encourage you to deposit through services such as, especially like PayID, and they show you apparent winnings, and then they block you from actually winning, right, and withdrawing your winnings. Mm. Because it's, and what we're seeing is that a lot of these scams are actually being underreported because people are thinking that, hey, I've actually just lost a bet, right? And so they think they've actually lost something instead of being, in fact, they're actually being scammed. And these sites actually emulate these. They'll let you win for a little bit and win some more, and then suddenly you win a big, you win $5,000. But to get that $5,000, you need to put in another $500 for tax or whatever, right? So it's a series of inducements and payments that get you to trust the site, and you think you're actually gambling, but you're actually being scammed, and because you never actually be able to withdraw the winnings.
0: What kind of personal or financial information are the scammers typically trying to extract from their victims?
9: Yes, so it's all the typical ones that will lead to identity theft. So if obviously address, phone number, they may even ask for date of birth, right? And then, of course, if you use your actual bank account or credit card details, especially to use for payment, they will use that. So if the site has those sort of things, so you pay to pay ID or you give your credit card numbers, don't do it. Like, you know, you should be using some sort of payment abstraction for a real site that you want to participate in. So like Apple Pay or Google Pay or PayPal, those payment systems will give you a layer of protection.
0: Now, if someone realizes, oh no, I've just used a fake gambling website, what should they do immediately to try and protect themselves from there?
9: So straight away, contact your bank, block and report that incident through your financial institution, for example, and then stop, you know, all activities, and then report. And then the best thing is to report it to the ACCC. They've got all sorts of reporting mechanisms so they can keep track. And what's important, what's coming down the pipeline, is that we've got this SPF, so Scam Protection Framework, that's been introduced nationally, and that it's going to kick in by March next year, where people who are will get an automatic, you know, $3,000. This is under proposal rebate. If you've been legitimately scammed, you don't need to wait for a full investigation. And they're proposing a $3,000 instant, recovery, as it were. So the government's doing a few things like this that will help with scam victims, and also to stop the scams coming through your telecommunications network through your messaging, for example, and also the banks.
0: Now, Stephen, what's your number one piece of advice for Australians who see an online betting offer that looks exciting but might be suspicious?
9: Yeah, I think the easiest thing is go to your search engine, Google, or your AI, and go, hey, is this legit? So before you download the app, before you sign up, look for it and ask, and then get proof that it is a registered, gambling site or sports betting site, because that's the first thing you should be doing.
0: All right, great to talk to you. Thank you for giving us time for your Saturday morning, especially here on the weekend. Sim, we look forward to keeping in touch and talking with you from time to time, if that's okay.
9: No worries, pleasure. Thank you.
0: That is great. Cybersecurity expert at Gen Digital, Stephen Coe, joining us this morning here across the Super Radio Network.

0: It is the one that really got the ball going for him. That's his first big hit song. It's called Your Song. That's the great Elton John, sounding so good. How are you feeling today? Hope you're feeling okay. Enjoying your Saturday morning. We've got more to come your way. It is the open line, 13 12 69 across the Super Radio Network.
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3: 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Infuriates me.
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0: in August. Beach baby, not around here, no. 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

0: It's from the Fleetwood Mac album out of 1975. That's the late Christine McVie. And you've got to say that you love me. Hey, not too far away. We've got the very latest in news. We'll freshen that up for you as we make our way through this Saturday. Just a reminder to you, some AFL Nation coming your way this afternoon. It's 2026 AFL Nation. We've got round 22 of the AFL. What games do we have for you? Well, just after 4 o'clock today, it's Geelong clashing with Essendon. Should be a good game, that one, too. Coming to you live from Geelong, that's GMHBA Stadium in Geelong. So that'll be 4:10 this afternoon for Geelong versus Essendon. And then we cross for the doubleheader. Of course, the second game, which is tonight, around about 7:35, we're going to Adelaide Oval, and Adelaide will take on Richmond up against the Tigers. It'll be interesting to see how that game goes too. That's the second of the doubleheader, Adelaide Oval, 7:35 tonight, Adelaide versus Richmond. You have our commitment there of AFL Nation, round 22, coming your way this afternoon. The first bounce of the ball will be about 4:10 for Geelong versus Essendon, that one from Geelong. You have a great one. Have a great weekend. I'll catch you. Look forward to your company again soon when I catch up with you here on the Super Radio Network. The latest in news coming up after this.
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3: 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A load of garbage.
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3: Good afternoon, I'm Roger Smith. The federal opposition is urging the Albanese government to toughen gambling reform draft legislation in the wake of explosive evidence during this week's inquiry into the proposed crackdown on advertising. There's been speculation the government could abandon its gambling reform legislation rather than accept stronger protections for children and vulnerable Australians. Federal Liberal MP Andrew Wallace has told News 24 that shelving the bill would be a surrender to the gambling lobby and place vulnerable Australians at extra risk from the insidious effects of gambling.
4: It costs marriages, sometimes it even costs lives, and I think that's where these people are seriously losing money, that our society has an obligation to them to step in and say enough's enough.
3: Saudi Arabia, Pakistan and Turkey have signed a joint defence agreement as US Gulf allies grow increasingly alarmed at the war that's brought Iranian missile fire onto Gulf oil exporters. The Mecca Joint Defence Agreement stipulates that an armed attack against any of the three would be regarded as an attack on all. A man has been treated for smoke inhalation after a house fire at West Pymble on Sydney's Upper North Shore. Fire crews were called to the home in Ryde Road at 10:30 today. They extinguished a fire in a bedroom. Investigations are underway into the cause of the blaze. The federal opposition wants the Albanese government to ensure outstanding child support payments totaling $2 billion are collected. Up to 230,000 parents owe a debt, with the average being just over $8,500. The opposition says it's unacceptable that children are missing out on the financial support they need, and the government needs to start using the powers it has to ensure the debts are collected. New polling reveals more than 2 in 3 voters across New South Wales support increased government investment in community housing. Luke Uxtarat from the Community Housing Industry Association says it comes as figures show nearly 70,000 people across the state don't have access to a safe and secure place to live.
5: There's overwhelming and very convincing support for more investment in community housing. So that's reflected in our poll, with 2 in 3 respondents saying, government, it's time to see more investment in community housing, because we know that this housing crisis is not going away. In fact, it's getting worse. And now is the time to not hesitate, but rather double down on investment into our most important asset, which is housing.
3: Federal Labor is targeting work rights and temporary visas in a planned overhaul of Australia's immigration regime. The government's considering revoking work rights for temporary migrants whose claims for protection have been rejected by the courts. The government this week cancelled a National Press Club address to announce changes to the system after questions were raised about the plan's commitment to reduce migrant numbers. Turning to sport, and in NRL, Penrith skipper Isaac Yeo is set to undergo scans for a suspected pectoral injury that may have cut short his season. Yeo left the field in the 34th minute of the Panthers' loss to the Warriors overnight. The loss leaves Penrith sharing the ladder lead with the Roosters, who defeated the Bulldogs 20-18. A return to the NRL from injury for Bulldog back rower Satili Tupanua has been short-lived. The star enforcer suffering another hamstring injury in last night's loss to the Roosters. In rugby, the Wallabies are about to begin life under new coach Les Kiss, whose first assignment is to steer his side to victory against Japan in Osaka this evening. The Brave Blossoms and the Wallabies will be out to avenge recent losses during their respective Nations Championships campaign. And FIFA boss Gianni Infantino is under more pressure to quit, the Norwegian Football Association lending its voice to calls for Infantino to go. In finance, oil worth $84 a barrel, gold currently trading at $4,043 an ounce, and one Aussie dollar buying 7

0: 70.2 US cents. This is Super Radio Network News. Mostly sunny with east nor'easterly winds becoming light in the afternoon. Showers increasing tomorrow with temperatures ranging from 9 to 20 in the city, 5 to 18 in the west. Looking further ahead, showers for Monday, sunny on Tuesday. At the moment in the city, it's 17 degrees, 17 at Bankstown and Penrith, 16 at Richmond. That's the latest. 2SM News, I'm Roger Smith.
1: Welcome to Off the Bench NRL with Matt Rogers. All the big league news of the week.
2: G'day and welcome to Off the Bench NRL. It is Jared Croker in the chair for Matt Rogers this week, but plenty of sport coming your way. The boss will be back next week, I can assure you that. We're going to hear from legendary broadcaster Ken Sutcliffe, who caught up with Andrew Vostra in the week on the power of Mudgee and how important it is to have NRL in country regions.
3: You're very much behind that.
2: Very much, yeah. Yeah, well, we heard Matt King through the week. We'll talk about that a little bit throughout the show, but we heard Matt King earlier in the week talk about New South Wales and country areas, and you just got this Queensland thing up and about you, but it's definitely a thing. Like regional New South Wales, Mudgee, Wagga.
3: Do they have any NRL games in Goulburn, ever?
2: Nah, the facilities
3: don't have the setup.
2: Don't have the setup. Right. Nah, we don't have the setup. Wagga's great. Wagga's got a full complex.
3: So like the Mudgee ground on the weekends?
2: Yeah, they're out of Wagga. Tamworth. Tamworth has got a really good setup up there.
3: Bathurst. Where do they play the country New South Wales, the city country games?
2: All them areas.
3: Where'd you play your one?
2: I played two. I played one at Wagga and one at Tamworth.
3: Okay. Yeah, cool.
2: But we played trial games at Mudgee. Played one at Orange, maybe.
3: I love that.
2: It's good. Mate, it's about trial games. Just that much fun. We went down the coast to Tarthra.
3: Oh, yeah, my family's from there.
2: Yes. Yeah, mate, it is a beautiful part of the world.
3: Good part of the world.
2: Adam Elliott, as he's a Tarthra boy. Yeah, yep. Dale Finucane.
3: There you go.
2: Kezzy Apps.
3: Stacked of talent.
2: So, yeah, the bush area. You've got to have the right setup to get games there. But Bathurst is another one where the Panthers take a lot of footy. The regional New South Wales, there's plenty out there, and it's grassroots as well. So I'm looking forward to hearing what Vossi has to say about that.
3: Kenny Sutcliffe, isn't he just the man?
2: He's the man. He's the man, Kenny. Yeah, you can't beat him, can you? Can't beat him. We also catch up with Titans playmaker Jaden Campbell, who joined yourself, Geordie, on Titans Insider this week.
3: He just feels, after talking to him, he just seems so much more happier playing that six jersey. Doesn't have to worry about the pressure of just steering the ship around. He just runs the footy, does what he does best, you know?
2: So why was it ever, because...
3: Well, I think it's because they didn't have a seven. Zane was young.
2: They signed Lachie Ilias.
3: I know, but he didn't really deliver early on, so they didn't give him the belief to do it. And then they gave Zane a crack and it's worked it all right.
2: Yeah, because it's interesting you say that because from an outsider looking in, it looked like he wanted to be the seven.
3: He didn't. Well, you hear about it coming up.
2: That's good to hear because, well he's not. He's a great six. Not having the pressure of being a seven and unlocking him and Keanu Kinney. Like, it's just, I mean, we've touched on a lot throughout this whole year how important that can be for this Gold Coast side. But I'm looking forward to hearing that chat as well. A very nice kid, you say?
3: Yeah, he's great. You know, he's approaching 100 games in the NRL. He's like at 96. Isn't that wild?
2: Like, I don't know whether I feel like he's young or he's been around for
3: ages. He's only 26. Is that old or young? I don't know. What do you think?
2: That's young, but I feel like he's been around a while too.
3: Yeah.
2: I don't know. Maybe I'm old. I can't remember what did he debut? Because I don't know if I debuted again. I played against him, sorry. I think I did.
3: 2020 maybe?
2: Oh, he definitely did, yeah. You would have been too fast for me back then. All right, well, let's see what's running hot in the NRL. All thanks to Ream. With over 80 years of manufacturing right here in Australia, of course, it's Australia's favourite, except nothing less than Australia's best. Install the Ream, Australia's favourite hot water. I'm not singing it like Rat does. He thinks he's a good singer. But Matt King, we mentioned earlier, he reveals a call to Billy Slater after landing the New South Wales Origin job. Former teammates to opponents and now rival state coaches. Matt King, his history with Billy Slater goes deep. He's revealed that Billy Slater was one of the first persons he rang. We've got the audio here.
4: To know now that I have the opportunity to guide the team moving forward, to lead the program over the next little period, as I mentioned, means the absolute world to me. And I promise everyone out there that you'll have my full and undivided attention on the role. And I'll give it my absolute, absolute all to make sure that I can nail the role as best as I can. I'm a country boy, and I know how hard life can be in New South Wales. Team who plays tough, who plays with clarity and plays with absolute courage, because that's what I see from the people in New South Wales. And I hope that when you watch us play, you could recognise a little bit of yourself in the footy team.
3: Does that get you fired up to be a New South Wales fan? He's your man now.
2: Yeah, he does. It does. I've never personally had a lot to do with Matt King. I sort of didn't really know what his what his feeling would be, what his vibe would be. You know how you get a feeling of a coach, and you mentioned that that sounded like a, you know, what Billy Slater would sort of sound like for Queensland.
3: Which I think is a good thing.
2: Which I get, yeah, it's a good thing.
3: It's a care factor.
2: Yes, yeah. It's not a, like a copy and paste job.
3: Yeah,
2: it's,
3: yeah.
2: It's, and again, we had Todd Carney on the show through the week, and he spoke about, you know, the passion that he has, the passion that Boyd Cordner has. I know Brett White personally, like, he's a passionate Blues. Like, he's a country New South Welshman. You know, to hear that from Matt King, sounds like it's all going in the right direction. And obviously, it does make it – Loz come out and said that he was always going to quit regardless, but it does make it a little bit easier coming into a role after.
3: How long did he do assistant for, King? Last 2 years? 3 years?
2: Three years.
3: So he knows the program.
2: He does. Yeah, well, he had a year under Madge and then 2 years under Loz. So 2 from 3, I think, would be a pretty decent record. Good numbers. And, yeah, he's obviously knows the scheduling, the program, you know, how it all works. He's been there. He's played there. He's been under Trent Robinson for 10 years.
3: Boyd Cordner is the new assistant with Brett White?
2: Yep. So Boyd was in there anyway already.
3: Mm.
2: I don't know whereabouts he was in there, but he was a part of the coaching staff. And, yeah, Whitey as well. They're all passionate New South Welshmen. And the fact that, again, that coming off a winning series, I mean, does it add pressure or does it make it the other way? I don't think so. I think it's a bit of a
3: fresh start,
2: good time to come in off the back of what Loz has done. Also, the fact they've given him 2 years, it takes out the whole 1 year of a leapfrog into Ivan Cleary, which
3: is good, I think, for the board.
2: I think it's good. Yeah, I agree. I think
3: it's unfair on Matt King.
2: Yes. Yeah, 100%. So, yeah, exciting for Matt King. Well, he's mentioned a few things about Billy Slater. Said he called him straight away and he asked if he was going to mention the glass house, and he jokingly said, "Well, you know, last time I seen Billy Slater's house was I went to one of his houses. It was when he had a little terrace in Richmond. I think he's upgraded since then." So he said, "A friendship can coexist, and we can just become absolute savages when it comes to time to play for your to win for your state." And we hear about Rat and Greg Bird, don't we? Like Birdie would. He'd punch Rat if he had to for New South Wales.
3: No,
2: like,
3: he lives and breathes it. He loves it.
2: So it's the same thing. Billy and I played against each other in Origin. When I was at the Bunnies, he was at the Storm. We played against each other. We've competed each other in the past. No point has stopped us from giving each other a hug. My wife and his wife Nicole are friends. But, you know, my priority is New South Wales and the Origin team, not my friendship with Billy. That is enough about Queensland, which I love. So looking forward to seeing Matt King. And more on Billy Slater. Cameron Smith, he's weighed in on the Storm. Coaching speculation. He doesn't think Billy will do the job. There was footage last weekend of Billy Slater in the sheds with Sua Farlongo, Tyron Wishart at halftime, which Smith's come out and said, you can see the guys he's talking to there, the key positions, the players he's talking to, the four guys, they're all guys that he'd work with at the Storm, Melbourne Storm, on a weekly basis. There's a lot of speculation about Craig Bellamy's future and who takes over. Will it be Billy Slater? I don't think so. I really don't. And then Cooper Cronk's also weighed in and said, I don't think he would do it. I don't think he would want to do it. I think Melbourne would love him to do it, but coaching's 24/7, 365 days a year. There's no days off. He's done that as a player for 16 to 17 years. And when you mentioned that, when you get into retirement, you find a good balance in life. I think he likes that idea. I ran into Billy a couple of weeks ago. I just asked him about how it was after Origin and that. He just seemed relieved. Like, he's just like, yeah, like, obviously the loss, but just a good time of the year for him now. He can just not worry about coaching. He can just enjoy the semi-finals, call in the footy, walk out of there and enjoy it. Spring Carnival.
3: He loves his Melbourne Cup day. He jumps on the horse there for 9.
2: Gets on the horse and gets around. I don't know him that well, and he wouldn't tell me anyway, but I wouldn't have seen
3: him. Why would you want to do that?
2: Nah, exactly. That's the point. Why would you want to do that? So I can't see it happening. And big news for Perth. Mal, he's landed. The big dog has landed.
3: He's found his home.
2: He's found out where Perth is. No, I'm joking. He's landed over in Perth, finally set up camp before the NRL's new franchise starts. Been a bit of a rocky road for the Bears in recent months. You know, they struggled to sign some big-name players. They're filling their squad nicely. They're chipping away. But the 66-year-old's finally headed west. It was a condition that he had to relocate by the start of August. So, I mean, it's not a great condition to have in your contract that they have to make you move to the town the side of the country you're coaching on. But he's there.
3: He's there, mate. He's fired up.
2: He's fired up to go. And, Geordie, you might be able to touch on this one before we take a break. The NRL's cracked down on media conflicts of interest and negative coverage.
3: Well, it's interesting. Danny Wilder reported this during the week about, because in the game NRL, we see so many conflicts of interest. We see Phil Good, Nines front man, GM of football for the Dogs. We see Slater, as you mentioned, a line of Queensland, works for Nine, Cameron Smith, Brethan Astor, Greg Alexander, even our man Rat to an extent. There's a lot of media and coaching or agent mixing.
2: Yep.
3: So they're coming in and just want to say a bit of a, just make it a bit more clear that you can't just say what you want without some repercussions.
2: So they're going to have someone essentially overseeing.
3: Just a bit of a guardrail there, just to pull these guys back a little bit. Yeah, it's a fine line, wouldn't you agree?
2: Yeah, I do. We can't have Rat in here carrying on and layering up, can we?
3: We can't be doing that.
2: Nah.
3: I think Rat's the least of their worries, to be fair.
2: Yeah, I think so. I think Rat's the least of their worries. All right, well, it's time to take a break. Up next, we've got Kenny Sutcliffe with Vossi, and then we've got Jaden Campbell as well, so hang around.
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22: He lives and breathes Mudgy these days. He is one of the most respected figures in Australian sport for what he did over the years presenting not just rugby league, but all sport. But he does have a passion for rugby league, but that is outweighed by his passion for his town of Mudgy, which on the weekend was, again, a brilliant host for an NRL game. The facility, five clubs are training at the training village there now. But what next? When's the next NRL game? Ken Sutcliffe, good enough to join us. How you doing, Ken?
23: G'day, Vossi. How are you?
22: Yeah, very well. Great weekend again. I'm not expecting you to say this is how much it's worth to the town, but it's obviously lucrative. From a Mudgy point of view, from a regional point of view, is it more than just the weekend that you get value out of this?
23: Oh, there's no doubt about that, mate. I mean, they reckon it put about $2.5-3 million into the economy that weekend, that NRL game. But on top of that, it's the experience, it's the repeat business you get in, you know, this new team training village where the Panthers stayed at. We've had the Roosters stay there, we've had the Swifts, we've had rugby, Waratahs, all sorts. And it's also for corporates too.
22: Yeah,
23: you know,
22: yeah.
23: If you've got it's the repeat business. If you have the good experience and we put them into a wonderful facility that most don't expect you'd find in a regional town of this size. And to be quite frank, there's nothing west of the Blue Mountains that I know of as good as what we've got here at Glen Willow. So, yeah, it's more than just the game. There is a massive flow-on effect.
22: So right at the moment, so the Penrith deal has come to an end because their stadium, their next year, they will take a game to Bathurst, but that is all. So right at the moment, and Mudgee's up for hire for an NRL game.
23: It is.
22: I said yesterday, Cronulla, have a look at that, but we're thrown out today at the stakeholder, the fan. Do they want their home games only played at the one venue, or do they buy into this concept? Ken, you're very much in the camp of rugby league has to get to regional areas on a consistent basis.
23: Yeah, look, and I understand that the clubs have got to make money. You've got to have, you know, our capacity here is about 10,000, but 10,000 sold out is a good picture. But it's the experience, one, of coming. It's a weekend away. It's not just to go out for 2 or 3 hours to watch a game of rugby league. It's everything that surrounds it. So people have got to make that decision. Hey, listen, we're going to have a lovely weekend in the country. We're going to stay in first-class accommodation, particularly, you know, the competing teams. And look, I mean, the mayor, I know, would really love to see not just Mudgee, but other towns with similar facilities, maybe not, they get adopted by a particular club. You know, we've had the Panthers here for the last couple of years. And it's so good for the area. It's so good for the sport. There are so many benefits to it. And you just can't be insular. Just say we're going to play it in the big cities week in, week out.
22: Yeah.
23: You have really got to get out into the bush if you're fair dinkum about making sure the sport stays alive and healthy.
22: Yeah, well, your opinion carries a lot of weight, Ken, because you're at the coalface. You live in a regional area and have done for quite some time. But you would hear the tales from Bathurst and Orange and other parts, heading north, Muswellbrook and country rugby league clubs, by and large, would only just be getting by. I don't know whether we've got a full picture, but surely they're only just getting by. So if you can give them a big shot in the arm, go for it.
23: Yeah, look, the bush football does struggle. There's no doubt about it. I mean, there's a mercy rule in the bush. I mean, I suppose it applies in the city, but, you know, there's been massive lopsided scores in rugby league and a lot of the team sports, rugby union, same. Because, you know, you don't have the same cattle, you've got different priorities, et cetera, et cetera. But there's still massive interest in the rugby league, obviously, because you've got the telecasts, the Fox and Nine Wide World of Sports, by which all others are measured. But there is a responsibility that sometimes you just don't go for the massive volume. You've got to give the people in the regions a taste of the things that they can't readily access.
22: Yeah.
23: And if we provide, we don't want to bring them up here and put them into a tent city or anything like that, or some standard accommodation.
22: No, agreed.
23: We put them into, this is five-star for the footballers. Mm. Wayne Bennett, you know, he waxes lyrical about, you know, he brings South up here to play the Charity Shield because of this Glen Willow complex, which is purpose-built. Mm. You can walk into town, the players can jump on a push bike, walk into town, have a cup of coffee. They can go down to the pickleball court, they go down to the basketball court. They also... The security of it is very good.
22: You know, yeah,
23: it's an easy stay, and the food, honestly, mate, the food here at this training village.
22: Yeah.
23: You should have seen the Panthers, mate. Yeah. We needed to kill about five bullocks to feed them, but they are hungry.
22: You sold it, Teddy. You've sold it, mate. But you're right. Like with these, so Mudgee is unique in that it is such a first class facility. The players can balance it up to being in the public eye, but can also get away from the public eye. The bond, if they want to have a drink, round the fire pit, it's that, all that. Now, here's a question for you on the text. Vossi, me and my wife travel to Mudgee 3 or 4 times a year and love the pubs and wineries. Can you ask Kenny, did his family own S&S Meats there? This is a question that AK has asked that question.
23: Well, my brother was a partner in it, Barry. Yeah. He's my youngest brother, but he's no longer. He's since retired, yeah, but he was part of that business.
22: Oh, yes. There we go. There's the question. Now, next...
23: And he had a real good gimmick. He put meat in the sausages. It was fantastic.
22: Oh, well, breaking news, clickbait headline. Now, here's a question for you, 490. Maybe you can answer. Suggestion, with Leichhardt Oval being renovated, the West Tigers can surely take a game to Mudgee. How does it actually work? Does Mudgee as an area approach an individual club, or do you approach the NRL? What gets the wheels turning?
23: Well, the mayor, Des Kennedy, he has impeccable contacts in the NRL. Mm. He sort of set up the Panthers thing, and you explain what's happening there. We've had you know, Raiders here over the years, Parramatta, et cetera, et cetera. But it's the contacts that Des and, you know, I give a bit of a hand here and there. But really what we would like to see is exactly what you just mentioned. We'd like to see a club sort of say, hey, we are going to come here on a regular basis. So right now we've got... Every year we have the Dragons and South City play the Charity Shield. But we did need the NRL match now.
22: The NRL game's it. It's the real thing. You are selling the real thing. It's great they take a trial game, but the NRL's the real thing. You're guaranteed to see the stars.
23: What we want to see is a regular commitment once a year to the bush. Now, West Tigers, we've been talking about it. I said, was with the mayor just a minute ago, West Tigers, wonder how we get to... We need someone for next year, and we're making that a priority. Would Cronulla work up here? And I know a lot of these clubs have got commitments to their own grounds, but that's what we're working at, and we need Peter Volandis. Actually, I'd love to see Peter Volandis come up and have a look at this.
22: Peter Volandis, let's get him.
23: Peter Volandis. Peter, if you're out there listening.
22: He's listening.
23: Take a trip up here. Come up and have a look at what we're doing.
22: Yeah.
23: And we are fair dinkum. We respect the game. The players come here. They have a great experience. This is not second rate. This is first rate. This is more than city standard, and see how fair dinkum we are promoting not just rugby league but sport in general.
22: Yeah.
23: And as I said, we've had A League up here, and we've had all sports, international, touch football, etc., etc. But we would love a yearly commitment, a year by year commitment from a club to come up here and play one NRL match. Now it may be a game that if you played it in Sydney, you'd only get 10 to 12,000, right?
22: Mm.
23: Why not bring it up here, pack it out, and get the byproduct of, one, the town gets a lot of cash out of it, but also the game gets a lot of kudos out of it.
22: Now, Ken, there's one last question, and this is on the text. So Jimmy's asking, I've never known which rugby league club Ken Sutcliffe supported. Now, I've got to be honest, I worked with you. I don't know either. I don't know the answer to that. Ken,
23: you know
22: the world is listening.
23: The club I support?
22: Yeah, did you have a club?
23: The club I support is the club that plays good football on the day.
22: Is that right?
23: I just really enjoy the game. But I'll tell you what, I did have a soft spot for the Cowboys when they first came into the game because I spent a formative part of my career up there when Kerry Boested was playing and Gene Miles and people like that. And I had a real soft spot for the Cowboys. When I first came to Sydney and I lived in the Parramatta district, I had a lot to do with Jack Gibson and Ron Massey.
22: Yeah.
23: And they made me feel extraordinarily welcome, Mick Cronin and those guys.
22: So but you shared the love around, Ken, basically. You shared the love around. I said at the top, I mean it, you've got the respect of every sports fan in this country. Love getting you on the program, mate, and some really strong views. We'll now throw it over to the listener, and they can react. Ken, keep well. Let's hope we're catching up again in Mudgee next year for an NRL game.
23: Thank you, Vossi, and thanks for everything you did for us at the weekend. It's much appreciated.
22: Good on you. Ken Sutcliffe, there you go. Lots of reaction to Kenny.
0: This is Off the Bench with Matt Rogers. We'll be right back.
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8: 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Took them a while.
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1: Alrighty, joining me this week on Titans Insider is the chief playmaker for the Gold Coast Titans. He's the main man for the GC, and that is Jaden Campbell. Hello, Jaden. How are you, man?
2: Good, thanks, mate. How are you?
1: Very good. Obviously, there's plenty to touch on your story and the season so far, but off the top, how is the body? Obviously, bit of a tough one on the weekend.
2: Yeah, it's at that time of the year, there's a few bumps and bruises, but I've gotten through this year, besides my little hammy at the start of the year, gotten through unscathed, which is good, touch wood.
1: How is, initial takeaways after that one? Something you just want to, flush and go again on Thursday?
2: Yeah, performance on the weekend probably wasn't a reflection of us as a footy team, of what we're trying to build towards and, who we're trying to become. Lucky for us that we've got a short turnaround into Cowboys this Thursday, so don't want to dwell on it too long and, just start looking ahead.
1: How was the vibes? Are there obviously plenty of Kiwis live here? What was the crowd like running out?
2: Yeah, it was pretty much another home game for the Wires. I live up north in Upper Coomera, and all I saw was Warriors jerseys.
1: Little Auckland up there.
2: Seen a lot of Warriors jerseys getting around when I went out for brekkie, but it's always a good atmosphere versus the Warriors, whether it's here or over there. But it was good on the weekend.
1: This year for you, I guess, how are you feeling personally with your form? I feel like you're just getting strength on strength each week. You feeling pretty confident out there now?
2: Yeah, I'm feeling good. With Josh, Davo, and Murph, and all of our assistant coaches, I'm feeling really confident doing a lot of work with all of them. Having Ollie in the mix and Zane there now, and obviously Kay, he always starts our sets off really well for us. Feeling really good and excited for what's to come. We're only a few games into our combination, I guess you could say, and we're just going to get better for it.
1: How are you feeling of Zane in the half skill? He's a good young fellow, isn't he?
2: I'm loving it. As a seven playing there, you had a lot of responsibility on organising shape, not just for yourself and your edge, but the whole team. And, I felt that's where I struggled a little bit. I wasn't really a really bossy person. So I found that little bit, that part of the game hard. But having Zane there, do that, I've noticed it's helped me talk a lot more, telling people what we need, and Zane's that natural seven. It's just made my game a lot easier.
1: If I'm an outsider watching you play, it seems like you're a bit more free flowing, and you can just do what you do best and run the footy, and not have to worry about, this that sort of shape side of the game.
2: Yeah, 100%. Like I was saying, Zane, he's for his age, he's got a really level headed on him, and he's just made it so much easier, not just for myself but the whole team, I feel. But like you were saying, having him there has just made my game a lot easier and what I need to focus on and do. And, I feel like I'm reaping the rewards for it.
1: One man who's playing some good footy is Ollie Pascoe, isn't he? A young talent.
2: Yeah, good old Ollie. Good old Joe. I love having Joe there. He makes you laugh.
1: He's a cheeky fella, right?
2: Yeah, he is. He is at training. Doesn't shut up. He's a pest. But, I love having Joe there. He's someone who I love playing with. Well, not just myself, but I feel like the whole team loves playing with him. He works hard. He puts in all the little 1%ers and does all the effort plays. He's been doing that throughout this whole year, and I was so happy for him when he got his debut. We played All Stars together, and over the preseason, I felt like we've got a really good friendship. I've been so happy for him the last few months.
1: For you, obviously, been at the Titans for a while. Now you've re-signed long-term. You're only 26, so the young fella still coming through. How do you handle the highs and lows of rugby league? It's tough, man, I'm sure.
2: Yeah, it is tough. I've been here since 21, and we've been through a lot of lows, but this year's been, I know the results haven't been there, but I'm feeling really, really good about what the coaching staff and having Sats there now, what they're trying to do with us as a club. And, it's making it a lot easier, I guess you could say. And, I hate losing and things like that. But, seeing the direction that everyone's trying to go, not just the staff but the players as well, it's making me feel good for years to come. And like like I was saying, results haven't gone our way, but the group that we got there now, you know, everyone wants to work hard, everyone wants to win. So that's what's making it easier.
1: Is it fair to say out of all the years you've been there, this is probably the most positive you sort of feel about the current state of the club?
2: Look, everyone, every year, always, you know, you always feel good. But who doesn't when you've had a good pre-season
1: yeah, of course.
2: And all that? But, yeah, just like I was saying, the group that we got there now and the coaching staff and not just the coaching staff but the whole footy department, you know, I feel really positive on things to come.
1: Josh, obviously a new coach. How's he been for you personally?
2: Yeah, he's been good. He's, you know, he's been really, really good for me. You know, I'm someone who gets really down on myself if I feel like I don't play up to my own standards. But, you know, Josh is, he's someone that always talks to me and makes me feel better. He lets me know on things I need to work on, but he also, you know, he lets me know what I'm doing really well. You know, and I think he's been good, not just for myself, but the whole team. Like I was saying, he let you know what you need to work on, but he also lets you know on what you're doing well.
1: What do you have to say post-match on Saturday?
2: Yeah, well, look, I was pretty disappointed in myself with our defence on the weekend and personally some defensive movements and decisions from myself. But, you know, Josh was, he was the one that came up to me and said, look, we got a short turnaround. It's a bad day. Got a short turnaround, so we got to look forward to next week and the short turnaround. The good thing is we get to do it again in five days and make up for it.
1: Well said. I'll dive into your story a bit now, Jaden. All thanks to Beefy's Aussie Pies award-winning quality. Of course, you were born in Cronulla, am I right in saying that?
2: Yeah.
1: And then you moved here in your sixth?
2: So I was born in Cronulla. I was there for 2 years. Then to Penrith with the old boy.
1: Yeah.
2: And then moved up here when I was 6 years old.
1: Is that fair to say you're a New South Wales Blue then?
2: No. Queenslander.
1: Because you played junior footy here,
2: Yeah. So it was a bit of a weird one because my old boy was New South Wales.
1: Yeah.
2: I never really went for anyone growing up.
1: Right, okay.
2: Because I thought, you know, Dad being New South Wales, I'd be New South Wales. Mm. But my favourite players growing up, they all played for Queensland. So I never really went for anyone. And then it wasn't until I was signed with the Titans that I found out that I'm a Queenslander, so I'm pretty happy with that.
1: What are your memories of those days in Cronulla and Penrith as a kid?
2: Oh, as a kid, that's a while back.
1: Yeah.
2: I don't remember too much. I do remember going to some of his games in Penrith, or even I played my first footy game for Glenmore Park Brombies down in Penrith. I only remember that because I had to wear a long skivvy underneath my jersey and a headgear. My mum wouldn't let me play without it. But they're the only memories I have of Penrith or Cronulla. Most of my memories of Dad playing football are up here on the Gold Coast.
1: Who was the team growing up? Was it the Titans from early on?
2: Yeah, well, see, I was a big Reece Wesser fan.
1: Oh, isn't he the man, eh?
2: He was my favourite player growing up. So he went over to the Bunnies not too long after Dad come up here. So I went for the Rabbitohs and then, you know, obviously with Dad playing Titans and living on the Gold Coast, I've always had a soft spot for the Titans.
1: Of course, 2007, Titans came to the club as a foundation player, your father was, and now you sort of continue that legacy. Those early days of the Titans, what do you remember that, watching Preston play?
2: I just remember him being the smallest bloke. I noticed him from way up in the stands because of his headgear. But yeah, I just remember him running around, chopping the big blokes, or just running around him because I know he'd be too scared to get tackled. Now, I remember coming to a packed skilled park it was back then.
1: Yeah.
2: Me, my mum, my sister and brother used to come down and watch Dad play all the time. And, you know, some of my best memories as a kid was at a Titans game.
1: I was thinking coming in today, I was a foundation member as a kid, and your dad gave me one of his headgears, one of the games after footy. I've still got it to this day. So I remember doing that every week. You know, I have the custom design and you hand out to the young kids. Yeah. It was, yeah, those sort of moments, pretty cool.
2: Yeah, he'd always give them to someone else. He never kept me any.
1: I'll give you mine.
2: Yeah.
1: I guess now, Preston, obviously, like coming into grade for you, was it hard as having Preston as your dad?
2: When I first started, it was a little bit.
1: Mm.
2: That was a little bit because of my own ego.
1: Yeah, okay. You want to create your own legacy a bit. Yeah.
2: I didn't like people knowing he was my dad, but then at the same time, now looking back at it, now that I'm a bit older and, you know, I think about it, you know, I'm proud that he's my dad, what he's done for my family, but also what he did in his career and what he still continues to do. So yeah, growing up, when I first started, it was a little bit hard, but now it doesn't bother me.
1: Well, I think now you've very much created your own name and legacy as well.
2: Yeah, it probably makes it a little bit easier too, but yeah, now looking back at it, I'm just proud that he's my dad.
1: Growing up, and you're obviously watching him play, when did you realise you wanted to do this as a job as well? Like, was it early on?
2: Yeah, as a kid, I've always wanted to play rugby league. You know, there was a few years there when I was in high school, and even after high school, I didn't know if I was going to make it. No, I was a very scrawny kid. I wasn't biggest or tallest. And then, you know, it wasn't until I finished school. I never made any rep teams either. And then it wasn't until I finished school. I was playing Mount Meninga at Burley and then started to get a bit of confidence. And I started playing really good football. And I was lucky I was picked up by the Junior Titan system. And then, 2019, followed up with a really good year in the Queensland 20s competition. I had a really good year there, and that's when I got my first contract.
1: Did you always think you were going to be a fullback early those early days?
2: Well, growing up, I was in between fullback and 5'8".
1: Hasn't changed.
2: Yeah, I was always in between fullback and 5'8", but fullback was my main position only because I was small and
1: quick.
2: Couldn't tackle. But yeah, I love playing 5'8 as well. I was always a fullback or 5'8. Different positions, but I love them both equally.
1: What sort of kid were you? Were you a bit cheeky or a quiet guy? Or
2: it just depends on if you knew me, I was cheeky.
1: Yeah.
2: I was a bit quiet at the start, but then as soon as I got comfortable around people, I was pretty cheeky. I like to think that I was funny, but I was probably just annoying. I was a pretty cheeky kid.
1: Siblings?
2: Yeah, older sister, younger brother.
1: Yeah, right. You still close?
2: Yeah, very close.
1: Are they on the coast as well?
2: Yeah, still on the coast.
1: Yeah, that's good. Helensvale Hornets, the junior club?
2: Yeah, Hornets, been there since 07. Went from under sevens all the way through to reserve grade. Played reserve grade with the old boy there for a few games.
1: I think I've seen that photo.
2: So I was there for a while and then went to Burley Bears for 2 years after Hornets because we didn't have a A grade or anything like there at the time.
1: I was looking today, I think he scored 24 tries in 21 games in that cult season in the Mount Meninga Cup.
2: So 2019, that's when I had a really good year.
1: Yeah.
2: Played with a lot of great players in that team, actually. We had Tane Tulpiki was playing, Jackson Paulo. There were a few of the names. There's a lot more. Luffy.
1: Oh, yeah.
2: Luffiana was playing. There's been a few players that have played NRL that was playing in that side, so we had a pretty stacked team.
1: Obviously, when you're growing up, as you said, you're sort of a small, you know, footy player. When did you know that I actually can be good enough to play first grade?
2: Probably that 2019 season. I know I was only playing against kids my age and all that, but that's when I started getting confidence, saying that maybe I could do something. That's when I started going to the gym. even though it was kids my age, I started to get a lot of confidence that maybe this is where I can do something. So I started putting in the work, and I was luckily enough during that year I got picked up by the Titans.
1: You certainly did, and you made your debut against the Storm in 21.
2: Storm in 21.
1: Memories of that one?
2: I was still skinny. I mean, I was bigger than what I was as a kid, but I was still skinny.
1: Yeah.
2: Memories of that game I've said it a few times, but I was that nervous, so I spewed up a few times. I remember dropping the ball twice, and I just remember seeing all my family up on the hill up in Sunny Coast, because that's where we played, and I just remember seeing my family all up at the top of the hill, had a big sign. It was a blur, really. I don't remember much of the game. I remember the game being very close, but just remember dropping the ball twice. being a close game.
1: Who was head coach then?
2: That was Justin at the time.
1: Oh, okay. Of course. What was your relationship like with him?
2: Yeah, no, it was good. Justin, even though my size, probably wouldn't say it was up to NRL standard. You know, he had faith in my ability and skill. And, I'm very thankful for him for giving me that opportunity.
1: And as you progressed, obviously you played fullback initially, but you progressed into the halves. What was the hardest transition in doing that?
2: Defence.
1: Yeah, okay, in the front line, yeah.
2: Because obviously I wasn't the biggest body. So when I transitioned into the halves, obviously being in the front line, you'd have to tackle more. I was really lucky when I did move into the front line, I had Brett White. And Brett helped me a lot with my technique and my confidence in tackling. So, you know, it was something I worked on heaps in the pre-season for 2023. And, he helped me a lot with my technique. And ever since then, just my confidence with tackling has been a lot better.
0: This is Off the Bench with Matt Rogers. We'll be right back.
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0: Welcome back to Off the Bench NRL with Matt Rogers.
1: Welcome back to Off the Bench. Tootsie here with you. Rat, he's nearly done. Geordie, he's nearly back. He'll be a couple more sleeps. I don't know when he gets back, today or tomorrow, but he'll...
14: he'll be flying on Monday, as always.
1: Flying's a word for it. Before we go, we're going to get into what I'm digging and not digging for the weekend. Well, it's all about digging. I'm digging Indigenous Round. We love Indigenous Round.
14: Over 2 weeks, I believe.
1: That's the best part. That's what I was going to say. I'm digging the fact that it's over 2 weeks, so it gives every club an opportunity to either have a jersey or have a celebration at their home ground.
14: Across both NRLW as well.
1: Yeah, across NRLW and the NRL boys. So I'm certainly digging that. It's a fantastic weekend. I mean, our game is made up of so many, you know, outstanding Indigenous talents. And, you know, it's a special weekend for everyone involved, and everyone in the game, and even not a part of the game. You've got to enjoy that. Another thing I'm really digging, mate, we've spoke about it through the week, Sunday Arvo footy.
14: It's the best.
1: It is the best.
14: Double header, 2 p.m. into 4 p.m.
1: Couple of good games. Couple of
15: The Raiders, they just got this tiny little chance, mate.
1: Oh, but footsie.
15: Tiny little chance to win all and hope some results go their way. But it'll be a good game of footy against the Knights, who are absolutely flying. They're playing really good footy. It'll be a cracking game down there. And then the derby. We touched on derbies through the week. Or it might have been earlier. Was it through the week?
1: Some day, was it? A lot of rugby league week. Talk.
15: We've had a rugby league. It's been a lot this week. But we touched on how much we want the derbies to really take off. So there's a derby tomorrow afternoon, Dragons v Sharks. It'd really just top Rat's week off if the Sharks got rolled in the derby. And
1: that'd be great for all of us.
15: It's to come in on Monday and eat a whole egg.
1: Good content.
15: Great content. So that's what I'm digging for the weekend. All right, well, thanks for having us. Thanks for having us through the week. Thanks, Geordie. It's been a good hit, mate. We've done well.
1: Very well.
15: Done well.
1: Big weekend of footy ahead.
15: Can't wait.
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0: Sabah Brown. Travellers at Sydney Airport are experiencing further delays across the network. Over 200 flights have been impacted across both international and domestic terminals. Reduced air traffic movement rates are being managed by Air Services Australia, and some flights have had to wait on the tarmac for more than an hour. Australia now has 203 confirmed detections of H5 bird flu in wild birds. There have been no detections in poultry or the wider agriculture industry, and authorities say the risk to human health remains low. There are at least 10 cases in WA, 147 in South Australia, 2 in New South Wales, 1 in Queensland, and 43 in Victoria. Police are continuing investigations after the death of a man in a suspected fatal dog mauling in Sydney's southwest. Five dogs have been seized from the property and taken to an animal shelter to be put down humanely. Police say it's too early to tell how long the man was dead for or why he was at the property, dubbed Saturn's Rings by locals. The New South Wales Police Commissioner, Mel Lanyon, says it's a terrible set of circumstances. A record number of homeowners are now at risk of defaulting on their loans. The number of households at risk of default jumped 18% nationally over the past 3 months alone. It is the sharpest rise since risk tracking records began around 25 years ago. Talks between the US, Iran and Oman are advancing. It could soon lead to the reopening of the Strait of Hormuz. The strategic waterway is viewed as a key step toward a broader peace deal. A top US official has indicated that there's been progress between Oman and Iran on the strait, with a deal expected soon. A senior constable from Victoria has been charged with gun-related offences. Police say the incident occurred while the officer was off duty. The 57-year-old has been charged with possessing a trafficable quantity of firearms, possessing unregistered firearms, and firearms not stored in the correct manner. New polling reveals more than 2 in 3 voters, around 70% across New South Wales, support increased government investment in community housing. CEO of the Community Housing Industry Association, Luke Actistrat, says there's overwhelming support to fix the ongoing crisis.
1: More people in our community want to see further investment in housing rather than in national security and defence. That is quite a telling statistic. Obviously, national security and defence is a critical issue, always has been, but the housing crisis has become so acute, and I think taxpayers have every right to expect that more of their funds go into building housing that will benefit everyone in our community, particularly those who are being left behind at the moment.
0: A man has died following a head-on collision involving two vehicles in the New South Wales Hunter. A crash happened between two cars at Freeman's Waterhole last night. The 29-year-old male driver, who was the sole occupant of the Audi, died at the scene. Spain's government is moving to introduce temporary border controls on flights and ships from Italy. Checks will be conducted for Italian passengers and visitors from other countries arriving from Italy. It comes amid the persistent irregular migratory pressure from the country. In sport, the Storm will face off with the Sea Eagles this afternoon, followed by the Dolphins and Broncos clashing today. Tonight, the Rabbitohs take on the Eels. The Panthers' Isaiah Yeo may miss the rest of the NRL season. He's injured his pectoral muscle. AFL chair Craig Drummond has apologised for mistakes made in the Jake Collar-Jasny deal. The Cats struck an agreement with Collar-Jasny related to head knocks and possible trauma arising from such back in 2024. The under-fire FIFA boss has denied allegations that a six-figure payment intended for football was instead used to pay off an employee. Gianni Infantino was accused of having an affair with a woman. In finance, oil is worth $78 a barrel. Gold is trading at $4,342 an ounce. And one Australian dollar is buying around 70.68 US cents. 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Mostly sunny with light winds. Showers tomorrow with temperatures ranging from 9 to 20 in the city, 3 to 18 in the west. Looking further ahead, partly cloudy with showers on Monday, mostly sunny Tuesday and Wednesday. At the moment in the city, it's 18 degrees, Bankstown 17, Richmond 19. That's the latest 2SM News. I'm Desava Brown.
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0: 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Huge show this morning. Great to have old mate Picks in the studio. And last night, of course, the Lions trounced the Hawks by 67 points in the end. And the Kangas, after a 37-game losing streak against top eight teams, won one on a Thursday night and did it well by 23 points. And then the NRL Warriors, Roosters and Cowboys. I say good morning and welcome, fresh out of surgery, to my old China plate, old mate Pixie. How are you, Pixie?
1: G'day, Hutch. Hello, everyone. On a coolish morning, but it's going to be quite a nice afternoon.
0: How are you?
1: I'm good. I'm good. Really good,
0: actually. You went in for hip surgery this week?
1: Hip surgery on Tuesday. Surgery Tuesday night, out Wednesday. Back at work Thursday.
0: That's a courageous effort, doesn't it?
1: Not really. I mean, it's actually...
0: Was it keyhole surgery?
1: Yeah, it was. It was minor. Well, yeah. Well, I showed you that before. It doesn't look minor, I know.
0: No, it doesn't. It
1: looks a bit more, though. I mean, but it is only... I mean, it's keyhole.
0: You showed us before. I mean, the hips don't lie.
1: Your hips don't lie. There's a bit of gore there, but
0: hip to be square.
1: It was... the operation was very excellent, and the recovery time for hips...
0: Speaking of the hip, the hip
1: very
0: puns,
1: good.
0: Have we got the... Prince Charles Three Hipper anywhere
1: three hipper.
0: In the history of the show? Jeez. Remember when he was a Three Hipper?
1: Hip, hip, hip.
0: Give us one more.
2: Hip, hip, hip.
0: So you seem great. You did give us all a spray for not checking in on you on the WhatsApp.
1: Well, only because making it all about Johnny Donohoe.
0: And you're in hospital. WhatsApp. I wonder why you're so active on the WhatsApp. You're in hospital under the happy...
1: Under the happy gas.
0: The happy gas.
1: No, I wasn't.
0: And you're throwing a few grenades around on the WhatsApp.
1: Thanks for checking in on me. I've major surgery. It wasn't major surgery. It was minor surgery.
0: Well, it made us feel bad.
1: It made you feel bad. Oh, I'm sorry, Pix. I thought it was tomorrow.
0: I did. Yeah, you were a bit vague on when you were going in and how.
1: Well, I didn't really mind. I was just joking. But
0: you got more surgery this month. Took the shoulder to go.
1: Yeah, that's a bit more serious. That's a shoulder replacement. That's on the end, at the end of the month, at 26, I think it is. So
0: But
1: the hip's great. The youngie did a great job, and the surgeon. So and it's recovering really good. It's recovering well.
0: Good to have you. So you just the one night in.
1: Yeah. It got done by the time I finished. It was about. Got back to the room about 8:30 at night, and I was out by 9:30 the next morning.
0: Actually, I was thinking about you at the same time the other night. I was watching the Pendlebury 433 on. Oh,
1: yeah,
0: 7,
1: yeah, yeah. Wasn't a bad doco.
0: Which was excellent.
1: Yeah, it wasn't bad.
0: And about the same time as you were on the WhatsApp.
1: Yeah.
0: And was reflecting on your role in his junior days and all those
1: was
0: things. I was reflecting.
1: Oh, I was going to say, I saw a little bit of it.
0: Him, not so much.
1: No. Found him at Sale. But playing basketball.
0: They did ask him about being lifted off. Did you see that in the episode? And
1: no,
0: he said
1: I didn't.
0: He thought Chris Mayne was going to come back.
1: Oh, yes, I did see that.
0: Mayne lifts everyone off on the milestones.
1: Yeah, it's an on. Yeah. It was a great lifter, wasn't he?
0: We've been the Stadler and Waldorf of the AFL lifters for 20 years, you
1: we
0: know.
1: Have. We have.
0: We've got a dossier on them.
1: Yeah.
0: How has Chris Mayne's resume slipped past us?
1: Well, yeah, because you're fixated on Cozzy.
0: I think Cozzy's the best there's ever been. Justin Kaczynski.
1: Yeah, very good lifter.
0: He's the only person to lift anyone in his civvies.
1: Yeah. Yeah, true. Good point.
0: But you reckon Pendlebury said Mayne has done all the big lifts at Freo and Collingwood.
1: Yeah, so there you
0: even
1: go.
0: Even if he wasn't involved.
1: So when he went through that run of outs, when you remember when he first got to Collingwood, they're like, what'd they go and get this play for? And he turned himself into a very good wingman, played a really important role. Early days, the only thing that was keeping him in was the lift.
0: It was a milestone year.
1: Yeah, it was.
0: They had four or five that year.
1: Yeah, so they think, all right, we can't get rid of him because we need him for that 150th game or the 250th
0: Jeremy
1: game.
0: Jeremy Howe's got one coming up. Sidey's got one.
1: Yeah, so we need to keep him in. Find a role for him, Bucks. Find a role. That's what was going on.
0: Hey, Saints Radio, did you enjoy it last week?
1: I loved it. I loved it. You and I were texting each other during it because it was high humour. In fact, for people that didn't listen to it,
0: it's back tomorrow night, by the way. Saints Radio and Blues Radio. You get the choice of either tomorrow night. First time we've got a double whammy.
1: I'll be flicking between
0: both.
1: That'll
0: be
1: awesome. So, the massive game tomorrow night, St Kilda and Blues, and I will be flicking, depending on who's got the run. I like to hear the nasty stuff, right? So depending on who gets the run on as to what the response is going to be like. Like, I listened to a bit of the Dogs Radio last night.
0: Yep.
1: Matty Donald and Steve-O, flat as biscuits.
0: Yep.
1: On Thursday night, sorry. But let's have a listen to a bit of the Saints radio last week. Now, this is Donners, Finey, Andrew Thompson and Ozzie Jones.
3: Yes! He was beaten!
4: Yes!
3: He's
4: yes!
3: all over him!
4: Yeah, yeah, yeah.
3: Finally! You beautiful, sexy little man. Come on, Naz, from the pocket, run around, do it again. Do it again!
4: Do it again!
3: Yes!
5: Pressure, Campbell.
6: Thank you, well done.
5: Good pressure.
3: Oh, ball! Yes!
5: Yes!
3: Go on.
2: on, buddy.
1: It's fine.
2: Kerno, who's received one handball for a goal, played like a busted ass, gets given it to him on a platter. Fair dinkum.
0: Oh, I know. Thought he lost it late.
1: He lost it, yeah. When he umpired Pee Week, that was probably the one that got me laughing the most. But it was fun. I know, just if you listen to that package, you're thinking, what's this garbage? But this is for rusted on Saints fans that were actually would be barracking along, like they'd be in the, it's like they're in the crowd, right?
0: Yep.
1: And they're amongst their mates. And I found it to be very, very entertaining last week. And finally adding a bit of colour. Oh, he hates Carlton with a passion too, fine.
0: Yeah, he was...
1: Like, he despises Carlton,
0: he
1: so...
0: He held together okay, and then late he just, like...
1: Yeah, well...
0: It tipped him over the edge.
1: Sunday night will be really interesting. So it's been a big week.
0: Stakes are high.
1: I noticed you've been referred to as a mogul again during the week. What's happened there?
0: Didn't see that, no.
1: Well, yes, you did see that. We've got another netball team.
0: We've done the team in Sydney, which is awesome. We've bought the team in Sydney, and a great opportunity to work with Netball New South Wales.
1: So yep, nice.
0: Very, very pleased about that. Also, speaking of achievements during the week, did you see...
1: Did we see the
0: Loaster.
1: The Loaster was life-membering.
0: Lack of achievement storyteller.
1: Yep. He posted a...
0: JD, our very own.
1: Was a life-member inductee of the Brighton Union Cricket Club.
0: Yep.
1: And well done to him.
0: Well done.
1: Well done.
0: He did... The description of him didn't really...
1: No, it didn't. Did you take a photo of it?
0: Didn't really run through his achievements too far. I said it's not all about what you do on the field, it's more about what you do off the field. That's where I started to get a bit suspicious.
1: We started to think, well, he's good at doing the sausages. He's good on the canteen. He stands at square leg with a broom. He's one of those guys.
0: He introduced it on the off-the-bench WhatsApp.
1: He sent it to us.
0: Like he'd...
1: You know, made the Hall of Fame.
0: Hall of Fame, right. Yep. And then so I went the extra level and went to the actual post.
1: Yeah, you
0: which
1: did.
0: Which he didn't... Put on the one.
1: No, he did not.
0: He
1: put
0: made
1: that
0: us
1: on.
0: Go search for it.
1: Yeah.
0: The reason, this is some of the language I spotted. What really makes John a life member isn't just what he does on the field, it's everything he does off it too. Committee work, organising socials, sorting the seniors week in, week out. Doesn't sound like someone who's playing in the seniors.
1: No, it does not.
0: The stuff that doesn't show up on a stat sheet.
1: Oh, that's right up his alley.
0: When you won the Kaji, I never heard anyone say it wasn't about the stat sheet.
1: It was about...
0: It was only about the stat sheet. Yeah, the most stats in the comp in 1995. That's a message of someone that hasn't achieved a whole lot.
1: He's a good low star.
0: That's a low sting tribute, isn't it? But lack of achievement storyteller.
1: Run through the first part, which is his actual... He was a premier. It was like the third eleven or something, wasn't he?
0: His resume speaks for itself. Third 11 premiership captain.
1: Yep, third 11.
0: It does speak for itself. Yep. To me, that says 22 players were picked ahead of you. There's 11 in the first, probably a 12th man, 11 in the second. Let's call it 24.
1: Yep.
0: Two grand final best on grounds in the thirds and a longy premiership for good medal. Okay, so
1: he played in one long year. Yep. The rest were thirds. He makes out he's a 6-time. Top level player.
0: What gets your life membership picks? According to here, it says it's what you'd expect of a player, volunteer, committee member, or sponsor. Three of the four categories have nothing to do with achievements.
1: Nah, it's right.
0: That's a lack of achievement storytelling.
1: It is.
0: Induction.
1: It is. So well done to Donners. You know what I loved about it is not only that, when we started going at him and the whole group started just winding him up. He put a video of this.
0: Clips.
1: Of him winning the game, you know, where he got a full toss on leg stump in the thirds, hit the behind square for one. That was his career highlight with the bat. Now, tell me, listen, I believe you've stumbled onto something. You've stopped newsbreaking.
0: Yeah, I've been thinking about whether to do this.
1: Yeah, you've stopped newsbreaking. You tell me that that's not your go anymore.
0: 20 years ago, I retired from newsbreaking.
1: Yeah, well, apparently you've stumbled on one. This is what my understanding is.
0: I've got my coat tugged during the week. Something hit my desk.
1: Yep. What was it?
0: And I thought it was up your alley.
1: Yep.
0: To be honest.
1: Yep.
0: I thought, do I? You know, I'm not really the guy that sort of leaks stories around the town, or he rings the journal already.
1: Depends who you ask. Depends who you ask.
0: Is this page 13? Is it rumour file? Is it, you know, is it one I could just, you know,
1: feed the Tommy Morris
0: feed picks and play dead on it? Or thought, no, I want to ask you about this.
1: Yeah, righto.
0: So this is, I believe to be, well, I've been told this is true.
1: Yep. Yeah. Yeah. Right.
0: There was a lotto in Australia in the last couple of years. I won't get specific about the company or the details.
1: A lotto?
0: Lottery.
1: Lottery, yeah. Okay, yeah.
0: And a guy won $100 million.
1: Not a bad pay for a round of beers, right?
0: $100 million.
1: Yep.
0: To this day, the ticket is unclaimed.
1: Rubbish.
0: Fact. $100 million.
1: Does he,
0: agency that he won it in,
1: yeah,
0: I know where it is.
1: Yep.
0: So too does the lottery company.
1: Does a person know that they've won it?
0: Yes. Every 6 months, they walk in and check the ticket's still valid.
1: Are you kidding me?
0: But are yet to cash it.
1: Why? And how did you get that story?
0: Well, I mean, you've been through a few of these things in your journey. Why do you think the person won $100 million? It's got 3 years, I think, under the law.
1: Don't tell me. Don't tell me. It doesn't want the missus to have a party. You're joking. Is he that bitter and nasty?
0: 3 year window, I think, is what it is to collect.
1: And what? He's just.
0: May have a few things going on in his life.
1: Oh, so he's thinking, I've got to cut ties completely.
0: Needs to just check once in a while that it still works. Unclaimed.
1: So he's sitting on $100 million just because him and the cheese and kisses have had a bit of a falling out, won't cash the 100. That'd stay valid though, wouldn't it? There wouldn't be an expiry date.
0: Safe at home, I believe. Put in, ticket in.
1: Yep. Change lock. Combination change daily. Wow.
0: Very few people, I reckon, would know that story to be true.
1: And that's all about. Gee, that's not liking
0: your words, not my words. That's not he might have been busy.
1: That's not liking your miss as much. That's you're having a real. That's a vendetta. That's V for vendetta.
0: Prepared to wait 3 years to get your hands on 100.
1: Oh, on 100 million.
0: I don't think that stacks up anyway. By the way,
1: I think
0: mean, Sean Simpson went through this famously. Well, your mate did the Tesla Lotto.
1: No, he got the Powerball.
0: He organised it.
1: He was in the whack up.
0: Like, they didn't know he'd won until his mate turned up with the champagne and the dressing gown. Remember?
1: No one knew that they won.
0: The guy cashed the ticket and took off, didn't he?
1: Yeah, he took off. The receptionist disappeared. Next thing, they saw him driving a brand new car and he's got a new house.
0: Lamborghini.
1: And they put two and two together and the other 30 people in the syndicate's going, what's going on here?
0: And he sued, didn't he? Timo was in
1: there. Yeah, they had to get. They all got some money.
0: Did they?
1: Yeah. They got some money out of it. Because it's the old stock stand. Like Amanda here puts our Tats Lotto on.
0: Yep.
1: As in Amanda McCormick. Yep. So you're in everywhere. You know who's in. So it was one of those. And so all of a sudden, he had a separate ticket, though. So the ticket won. He's saying it was his own personal ticket.
0: Right.
1: But never told anyone he'd won and disappeared. It ended up in the courts.
0: No names, no pack drill. I mean, is it true? Is it an old wives' tale? You be the judge.
1: I don't know how you're breaking stories of that significance. And now I've just got to try and get to the bottom of who this person is. I'll be able to work it out.
0: Can you imagine a scenario in life where you won 100... And you didn't cash it for 3 years. Can you imagine the anxiety of checking the ticket every morning to see it's still in your house?
1: And shocking.
0: Bad enough when you lose your quality ticket down the back of the couch.
1: But I don't think, to be honest, I don't think... It's all digital now anyway. I mean, you know, wouldn't need the actual physical ticket. You could take a photo of it and scan it and you'd still get it.
0: Maybe I'm wrong, Pix. Maybe it's a lifestyle. Maybe I've just dragged your line this morning. Or maybe I'm right.
1: I don't know about that.
0: You can do Pix 2 minutes on this.
1: I could do it. I did notice the other day.
0: Am I just having a bit of fun with it, or is it true?
1: All of a sudden, four corns.
0: Am I calling it straight, or is it a little bit of
1: earth? Or is it McCrazy?
0: Am I McCrazying you?
1: Yeah, I don't think so. It sounds to me like you've got some good mail on this one.
0: You be the judge.
1: Oh, I am the judge, jury and executioner.
0: Yep, there you go. On the IMR Traders Insurance Open Line, by the way, 1-3-IMR, 1-300-23-55-48 for us, but 1-3-IMR, even more importantly, because Pix, they are?
1: They're the tradies, mate. That's IMR.
0: They've been protecting tradies and builders for over 35 years. If you've got a yarn like that, hit us up, 0433-98-11-16.
1: Hang on, Arch. Just checking the weather. You know I like to check the weather. Got a sheep grazier warning today. It's a concern.
0: Sheep grazier warning.
1: Yeah, it's just come up. I'm an alert.
0: Oh, it's no good. It's country day today.
1: I was going to say that. I don't know why I'm getting told about it, but I don't have any sheep.
0: Yep.
1: But it's come up as an alert in my phone.
0: And what be the bomb fleecing us again?
1: Bombs up to the bombs tricks. Just quick. I know we've got to get to a break, but
0: don't pull it all over my eyes.
1: Here we go. The pipe. Is he going through like a midlife Instagram crisis?
0: He is. Yep.
1: Like, that's what it is, isn't it?
0: No, it is. It's a real concern.
1: He found Instagram storytelling.
0: He's like a 12-year-old kid that's just discovered
1: he's,
0: it. He's been allowed to. He shouldn't be subject to the government ban.
1: Well.
0: Shouldn't he?
1: Yeah. Like, he's doing.
0: You like his stuff, though?
1: Yeah, I do. But it's like, he's 61, man. He's 61.
0: So last time, what's he rolling?
1: He's me doing some, you know, rower at home. He's me in the Adstall at Marvel Stadium.
0: Now he's become a self-publisher.
1: Yeah, well, because of his book.
0: One book and it's just tipped him into a whole new world.
1: It has. Yeah. It has. And it took him a while to get someone to hook into that book. But if they'd have known how much press they were going to get for free,
0: last night he filmed.
1: He would have had 20 publishers wanting to do that book.
0: What was last night? He was on the rowing machine filming himself, wasn't he?
1: Yeah.
0: What's the footy?
1: That's the stuff you see at a gym of 19-year-old influencer girls, or jacked up 25-year-old blokes doing squats and it's leg day and all this sort of crap. He's doing that now.
0: He's
1: doing that. Yep. He's 61.
0: He reached out to Instagram to ask how it works, and they said, you post, you get on.
1: Yeah. That's not bad from you. That's not bad from you, I will say that. Well done. One of your better ones.
0: Picks up next.
1: There's been some shockers over the years.
0: Have I dropped a bit crazy this morning or not?
1: I don't know. I think there's truth to it, because you wouldn't have just called me that.
0: More off the bench after this.
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0: Welcome back to Off the Bench, wherever you're listening, right around Australia. 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Sam Hargraves join us momentarily. 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
0: And eBay joins us, EBEYER. 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
14: Yeah, certainly do. Looks like a great day for racing, and hopefully we can find a couple of winners. I'm trying to quickly read this out, that races 1, 2, 3, I believe it is, today at Caulfield. You get a bonus bet back if your horse runs second. So for those out there that are eligible, races 1, 2, and 3. Let's go to race 2 on the program.
1: Yes, let's do that, because I've got a Trixie. It's the first leg of my Trixie today. What's the market there?
14: The market, number 11, Celtics for the Boston fans, 235 to 276. Botanical Boys, $4. 13, Zebra Finch is $6. And the 4, Stay Silent, is 7. The rest are 17 or greater.
1: Number 6, Botanical Boy, is in my Trixie today. Race 3 is the second leg of my Trixie.
14: Oh, here we go. Number 6, Cavalry Girl, one last time out over in Adelaide. South Australia, $2.60. 5, Bazzable rewarded for $4.40. 2, Stocky or Stoke, whichever way I don't know you say it, $4.80. And 7, Along the River, is 10 into $6. Some deductions apply with the scratching of the 3 and the 4.
1: Yeah, I had Cavalry Girl when it won last start in Adelaide in my Trixie, but I'm going with Stoke today, number 2. In my second leg of my Trixie. Now let's get to the quaddy legs. Thanks, eBay. This is race 6.
14: Yes, race 6. Number 9 is Custom. It's your favourite. Sure. It won well last time out. $1.80 to $1.65. I imagine many will anchor at one out in the quaddy. 4 Bewitchery is $4.50. 3 Stylish, named after you, Picks, is $8. And the 5 Piastri is $9.50.
1: Yeah, a bit of anchoring there on the 5. Race 7.
14: Race 7, number 13, Zorro's Flight is favourite, $4.50. Open race this, 8 Perfect 10s, $4.50. 12 Sensory is $4.80. And 10 Oroquois is $5.50. I don't think I've ever seen a race where there is 4 horses at the top of the market separated by a dollar like that.
1: Yeah, it's pretty tight, isn't it? The third leg of my Trixie is in race 8. What's the market there?
14: Yeah, race 8 over the 1,800. 8 First Chorus. Very impressive form this horse. It's been flying. It's $2.50. Probably would like the track a little bit wetter. It does like water. Number 5, Lit Steel, $4.50. 3 Glory Days, $9. And the 4 Magna Spins, $9.50.
1: Yeah, Lit Steel is my... number 5 is my third leg of my Trixie. So, okay.
14: First up, Bishin aboard. Let's go to race 9. Last leg of the quaddy, another shorty. Number 8, Changing Colours, $2.50 or $1.75. 5 Flying Valley for Jabbers Johnson or Jabes Johnson, whichever way you say it, I don't know, $4.50. Number 11, Lovely Cut, $7.50. And 3 Black Storms, the next best at $15. Deductions do apply here with the scratchings of the 2 and the 4.
1: There's a couple of shorties in those quaddy legs. I might steer clear of a quaddy today. Anything else in the racing before? I just want to get a couple of footy markets, if possible, Eber. In particular, the big game at the MCG today, Melbourne and Fremantle, and also tomorrow night, St Kilda and Carlton.
14: Yeah, I've got 2 greyhounds for you.
1: Yeah, give me them.
14: Let's go to the Meadows firstly.
1: Yeah.
14: Race 5, number 1.
1: Yep.
14: And race 7, number 2.
1: Okay, we've run out of time for the footy mail, but I'd say both markets will be pretty tight in those 2 games.
14: Yeah, Melbourne $2.47, Freo $1.55, and Sydney $1.08, Port Adelaide $8, Adelaide $1.02, Richmond $17.
1: Thanks, eBay. See you, buddy.
14: Yes, guys.
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0: You're with Off the Bench around Australia for Tyre Power. The Power Up sale is on now, so big on Pirelli tyres. And Macca's Run with a quarter pounder barbecue bacon range. Pixie, the barbecue bacon range. Mm. You can always get in touch with us throughout the course of the morning on the IMR Tradies Insurance open line, or text us on 0433 98 11 16. 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
1: Noticed last night, you wouldn't have seen this news, but the Australian cricket team had their annual pie night, which is the AB medal, which is what it's turned into. So Travis Head's the...
0: Not quite the prestige gala dress-up night it used to be.
1: Yeah. Oh, I went to the first few when I was at Fox, and it was a big events. And now, I mean, dead set, it looked like it was a pie night. You know, Travis Head's in a pair of chinos and a pullover. He's won the AB medal. Yep. So Stark's a bit stiff. I thought it would have been Stark first and Travis second.
0: Where do they have it?
1: I actually don't know.
0: Is there
1: a
0: red carpet or anything?
1: No, Archie, it looks like it's in a club room.
0: In the pub.
1: A footy club room.
0: Yep.
1: Or, a spare room out the back of the Railway Club Hotel.
0: Yeah. They have the reverse raffle.
1: All that stuff. Like, it's unbelievable.
0: They had the ball outside, had to run around and, you know, stop.
1: Should see some of the comments.
0: One of the square boxes, and the winner gets the prize.
1: Well, no red carpet, no ceremony. Some bloke says you'd be forgiven for thinking it's a local cricket prezo night at an RSL, not a Cricket Australia presenting its most prestigious award.
0: It is tricky. The funding's a bit tricky these days.
1: Turn it up, Hutchie.
0: Broadcasts never really quite flew it to the size they would have liked, I think.
1: No, I get it, but it doesn't
0: hard to get the cricketers because they're all over the world.
1: It doesn't have to be a broad... It doesn't have to be what the numbers are. It's still got to be a prestigious...
0: Makes it more relatable.
1: This is the Alan Border
0: Medal.
1: Makes it
0: more relatable.
1: Yeah, you should say the comments.
0: I got a bit suspicious.
1: Is this a COVID ceremony?
0: I got a bit suspicious when I got the invite pics and it said, bring a plate.
1: Yeah, bring a plate. Well, it's sort of
0: I went back
1: like
0: to my
1: that.
0: Cricket days with the Warragul boys. I thought, do I go the Lamingtons? Do I go the little tarts, the jam tarts? Do I get some grapes? The Tim Tams are very popular.
1: Yeah, well, the Tim Tams.
0: Bring your own afternoon tea, home team.
1: Jesus, yeah, that's quite embarrassing, that, to be honest. Yeah, to see that, Alan Border, the great Alan Border, present his medal in look like a beer hall.
0: Yep.
1: I mean, anyway, we've got to be better than that. I know they've got a lot on. They've got a test match coming on in a couple of days and whatever, but.
0: You know, I get quite obsessed with little things that I don't think are improvements in life picks. I keep a running commentary on off the bench.
1: Yeah, I know you do.
0: I do.
1: Yeah, you're fastidious with it.
0: And with the new government, I think there should be a fresh list of things that need to get fixed.
1: Yeah, so what's on your list?
0: So I've got a few things I want to add to my ongoing list. I'd love you to...
1: Well, you're going to do this like... Is this going to be like a Saturday list style?
0: I want you to give this a name in the future, like a file of sorts.
1: Yep, yep.
0: When I spot something that I think is wrong...
1: Yep.
0: So here's three today, Pixie.
1: Okay, what are they?
0: First of all, why do about 5% of Ubers need PIN numbers?
1: Yeah, I don't know what that is all about.
0: Like, what is that? It's so frustrating. You get in. The whole idea of Uber is frictionless.
1: Yeah,
0: all
1: correct.
0: Of a sudden, you've got to sit down and go over, what's your PIN? And what? I've never known anyone to explain to me why the PIN
1: is
0: needed.
1: No, I don't get that either. I've been asked for a PIN. First time they asked me, I said, what are you talking about, what PIN?
0: They could probably go through my whole phone if they chose to. Yeah. What do you need a PIN for, number one?
1: It's a bit weird. Yeah, PINs are a bit weird.
0: So I'm putting that on the list.
1: Yeah, not bad.
0: Number two is... Weird lids now on products.
1: Oh, don't get me started on those bloody shampoo lids where you've got to turn the thing and then it's got to pop up.
0: How hard have lids got?
1: I've got a bottle of conditioner at home that's been in my bathroom for well over 12 months because I cannot get the thing to pop up.
0: Her lids have got so hard.
1: I can't. I'm turning.
0: What chance have the elderly got if we got no shot at it?
1: Just put a damn normal lid on it.
0: What happened to the old school, like a simple lid on something?
1: Why is it? The shampoo lids. In particular. I've got moisturiser that is everywhere because I've got to unscrew it every time I want to put a bit of moisturiser on.
0: Every product now has got a different, you've got to rip the corner, then you've got to go in the back, then you've got to do a fold back, then you've got to do then you need like an industrial kind of like pair of pliers to open it.
1: Yeah, it's extraordinary.
0: Now, a reverse lid, an upside down lid.
1: I think there's a bit of... A bit of me being completely hopeless in this because mate came around, she just gave it two turns and pop, up she popped, but no, hopeless.
0: Lids, terrible.
1: Hopeless, yeah. No, I totally agree with you on those,
0: that?
1: Especially with the conditioner and shampoo.
0: And the last one is lifts. In corporate Australia now, you need a degree in algebra to work out what lift to get into.
1: Yeah.
0: Once upon a time, you used to hit a button, go straight up.
1: Yeah, stomping every floor.
0: Now, you got to go and scan a barcode. It says, your lift J, Tower 3.
1: Yeah, that's right. Depends where you are in the city.
0: And then you've got to look for the lift letters, and you're going to go, oh, no, it's Tower 2J.
1: It starts at 18.
0: Some lifts go halfway, some go the rest of the way. The letters in lifts now, there's three stages to get in a lift.
1: Yeah, there is.
0: You've got to go get a ticket to get a pass, unlock the lift code, to assess a letter. Then you've got to carry the two, you've got to J squared, and all of a sudden you're in a lift. What happened just going up and down?
1: Pretty
0: up
1: safe.
0: Up and down like we used to.
1: Pretty basic stuff, isn't it?
0: Anyway, there's three. You with me?
1: Not Uber bad. Pins? Yeah, Uber pins.
0: Letters on lifts? And weird lids.
1: Lids are the ones that do my head in the most.
0: Keep a little file.
1: Of all that stuff, lids really do get under.
0: It gets one.
1: Get my goat.
0: Get more off the bench. Gordy, third person, up next.

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0: 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They are just sensational.
1: You love them.
0: It's one of 10 to pick from.
1: You love them. What's your favourite?
0: The Frappe. Just sensational. Yeah. Didn't even blink.
1: Yeah, you didn't.
0: No, I like the Red Bull too.
1: Really?
0: Yeah, Red Bull gives you a bit of a kick.
1: Give you a real kick.
0: It does.
1: What's in it? Red Bull and what?
0: Well, you've got the passion fruit and the Red Bull, and you've got 10 different drinks.
1: Has it got coffee in it as well, or just Red Bull?
0: No, it's absolutely spot on for you.
1: No, it's not, because I don't drink coffee.
0: No, but you don't need to drink. I'm telling you, it's a trick.
1: Okay, now I've been drinking. I found a little thing called water. Maybe give it a go.
0: I've got
1: some
0: water
1: stage.
0: There too.
1: And, you know, I know they do.
0: And the McCafe.
1: And I like hot chocolate. Because I go see our girl downstairs, she's a ripper, in our McCafe here.
0: Yep.
1: Pixie.
0: Hope you're donating appropriately. We're about to pass $200,000.
1: Oh, it's unbelievable. Yeah, no, of course I'm playing.
0: Yep. Good.
1: But I do notice a couple of people there that put a coin in, you know, and then they get a toasted sandwich and a coffee for a coin.
0: Yep.
1: I tap, so I've copped the
0: but it's not,
1: full
0: it's,
1: whack.
0: It's a bit of a, I mean, it's in the eye of the butt. So for those that don't know, we've got a McCafe downstairs at work.
1: Yep.
0: That we staff and pay the back end on and the bread and the coffee and the toasties, and it's in the eye of the beholder, your donation.
1: Well, it's an honesty system.
0: It's an honesty system.
1: I mean, at one stage there, like Coons, when it first happened, Coons was getting two rounds of toasted sandwiches and a couple of coffees and putting in $2. I mean, that's taking the mickey.
0: It is.
1: So, no, there's a tap option
0: there.
1: I'm
0: a big believer in the old school honest system.
1: No, I know.
0: Yep.
1: Yeah, I'm with you. It's a karma. The karma bus will run you over otherwise.
0: But it's third person self-congratulator time.
2: The Malcolm Blight.
3: Snap.
2: Medal for the third person self-congratulator of the year.
4: If I'm in France, I'm Le Steph. I'm in Spain, I'm Senior Steph.
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7: You know what they call me? Arthritis. I get in any joint in Launceston.
8: Sometimes I just sit back in awe of myself.
9: Gary Lyng, he gave me the Riddler. Daniel Harford gave me the nickname A-Rod. And I gave myself the nickname Captain Sizzle.
10: I'm the captain of SEN Track and you're not, brother. There's no vice captain, just all me.
0: Leaderboard, what a year. Propelled him back into coaching. That's how good a year he's had. Ken Hinckley, he's been telling everyone how good he is. And Tazzy
1: said,
0: woke up one day and said, we agree.
1: Yeah, you're our guy. We've heard you talking about yourself.
0: We didn't know all that stuff.
1: Yeah.
0: 212. The lowest is 185. He's right there. Lordo, 145 right there. Old mate Pick still in contention.
1: No, I can't win.
0: You are the Scotty West. You hang around the hoop. At 136 and 121. It's always in multiples of 10 each week.
1: Well, not unless if Snowham does it, it's in multiples of who knows what.
0: Yeah, well, it's always on a multiple of 10.
1: No, not on him.
0: Well,
1: this week there's 74 votes.
0: You've got to stamp that.
1: Oh, I've tried to. He's just a runaway train, that bloke.
0: This week it's a 60 vote week.
1: 60 votes, okay. Yep.
0: And we start with Josh Jenkins, who will soon to be announced in the NFL flag football game. We are going to play at the Legends game in the lead up to the game.
1: Oh, is there a flag footy game?
0: Which will be another way to raise some funds.
1: Yep.
0: Josh Jenkins gets 3 votes for this.
11: Ooh, excelled in other sports.
12: Soon to be me in flag football.
11: Oh, my God.
12: I think I'll be an Olympian soon.
0: Wouldn't discount him making a late run at the Olympics. It's going to be a 2028 sport.
1: It's got to be a fast man's
0: tight
1: game.
0: Tight end.
1: Got to be a fast man's game, well, doesn't it? You don't need a big, you know, big lumberer.
0: Let's see.
1: No way.
0: The Loaster gets 4 votes.
1: Oh, what's he moved
0: really
1: to?
0: Really unnecessary stuff in the broadcast. He moves to 189.
13: Extend the lead. You're good.
14: Oh, that's a hard kick.
13: Gee whiz.
15: He doesn't do that often.
13: It's like how I kick him. Come on, Hawley. You're a professional. I'm playing amateurs.
1: Again, John, you didn't need to bring yourself in. We've told you. We warned you about talking about your career. Come on, man. 4 votes.
0: Now, this Oleg, or Leg as he calls himself, Markov.
1: Oh, this is so funny.
0: We've abbreviated this. This is the back end of it. He tells the world's worst story.
1: It was a pointless story, wasn't it?
0: He was going nowhere. He went down a corridor. He couldn't figure out his way out of the corridor in the story. No, there was no door. There was no window.
1: He was in a panic room.
0: The police were chasing on the story.
1: Oh, yeah. But
0: in the end, he conceded defeat.
1: He did. He just gave up and went,
0: And third person himself, and he gets 5 votes for this.
16: Like, with a pencil in his hand, knocking at the door, going, like, let me out, guys. Someone at the other end had to open the door for him, but... yeah. Great story, Leg.
17: You had me on the edge, and I said, I'm like, what happened next?
1: It was a bad story.
0: I reckon next week we might do
1: a bad story.
0: And this is your area. Next week we might do a mashup. We'll get the longer version of that story and the party going on music at the end.
1: Oh, yeah, we can do that easy,
0: Would be a good mashup.
1: It was bad, because I think it was Del Buckley, wasn't it? Yeah. Sit there just like, I'm like, look at him, like, what? And then he just panicked and said, that was it.
0: He told it well to then. He had everyone on the edge of their seat.
1: Yeah, and they're like,
0: big finale coming.
1: Yeah, and
0: no end.
1: Come on, Leg.
0: Nothing happened.
1: Great story, Leg. Anyway.
0: Mark Bosnich, or Bozza, gets 8 votes, and he is one to watch in the back end of this year.
3: Villa Wood at their west, not far from where the Bozzo grew up. So that was excellent. If anything, like I said, where it is absolutely perfect.
15: Mark, well,
3: you
15: Letter
3: can have it
15: here,
3: near the Wetland Centre there, across the road from where Bozzo you grew up.
1: Yeah, Bozzo is only on 32 votes. He can't win.
0: He's very entertaining, Fix. He's a ripping guy.
1: 32 he moves to, but he's near 200 votes behind Ken Hinckley.
0: Jimmy Bartel gets 9 on the back of this.
18: 100% I'm claiming Freo.
19: Righto.
18: At the start of the year when we have to put our way too early predictions, I'm going to buy Freo. I've actually got him finishing on top of the ladder at the end of the regular season. This is a proper gloat from me.
19: Yep.
18: I had Freo finishing on top and they're going to finish on top of the ladder.
19: Righto.
18: So I get to gloat.
1: There you go. So he threw to his own audio. That was real sort of, this is what I said earlier in the year, just Dwayne size
0: style. More, didn't it? I get to gloat now I think about it. But we are on red alert. There's been a sparkling year in the Sally Pearson medal. We had a soft one last year.
1: We did.
0: We had a great one.
1: Simon Goodwin, the coach, got it last year.
0: Nina Kennedy, the athlete in 24, took all before her. And this year we've had so many. Barnaby Joyce is the favourite.
1: Yeah, he is at the moment.
0: But I tell you, there's a few people emerging. And Ken Hinckley, could he do what no man's done before and win a JB, a Sebi, and a Sally Pearson in the one year? The triple plays in play here.
1: Are you kidding me? That's, you know what that's like? That's been the rising star, the Brownlow, and the Premiership Norm Smith medal.
0: One year, yeah.
1: In one season.
0: In your first year.
1: That's Dustin Martin, one special season.
0: On debut, 18 years old.
1: Yeah, no way. That's Gary Ablett Sr., one special senior.
0: Well, you couldn't doubt him in the Sebi. How does he get beaten in the Sebi?
1: I don't see how he gets beaten. Unless
0: which
1: the
0: is the rising star.
1: Yeah, I think.
0: He leads
1: there's
0: the
1: only
0: JB.
1: Two. There's only really. Matthew Lloyd gets hot. He does one or two Dawson D's, and that's probably going to get Lloydy back in it. But and Donna's probably running out of.
0: And then the Sally.
1: Oh, well, Saints Radio and cricket.
0: The
1: maybe.
0: Sally Pearson medal, of course, is when you call yourself like versions of yourself.
1: Yeah, let's have a listen to what
0: and
1: he does
0: Ken,
1: this week.
0: Ken Hinckley, he's come up with another version of himself. 9 votes.
20: What if he wasn't in the Rising Star Award? Would he? Would it have been a slightly different view? That's the cynical Kenny. Sorry, it's just I shouldn't even put that out there. But.
0: Good cynical Kenny win the Sally.
1: He's amazing. Good chance to get the. He's going to scoop the pool.
0: Could he do it?
1: He could scoop the pool. Then, run the table, as they say.
0: 2 11s to finish with. Ozzie Jones. Great to hear him back on the airwaves last week on Saints Radio. You can hear him tomorrow night. He gets 11 votes for this.
21: You might be the best running bounce component we've seen in the last 20 years, Ozzie. No, just head down, bounce, bounce, away you go.
22: I wouldn't have thought there's any doubt in that. off the top of my mind, I can't think of anyone who compare or even come close.
21: Have a look at it now.
22: This is my favourite, Liam Stocker. Plays pretty similar to me. Tough and uncompromising.
21: Absolutely, Ozzie.
0: 11 votes.
1: 11 votes. We'll get some more votes this week.
0: But then a little drum roll to finish with. One of your favourites. One of your favourites brings up the 100. He gets to 106 on limited minutes.
1: Good on him.
0: Got a huge upside, this guy.
1: Yeah, we've got to get him in here.
0: Zach Tui gets 11 votes for this.
23: Now, today, taking the sticks out, what's going on? Are we hitting
24: a ball? I'm so excited. I'm playing by myself.
23: Oh!
24: I'm my favourite person to hang out with.
25: Do you, when you talk to yourself when you're out on the golf course, are you calling yourself Big Reg? Or
24: Big Reg.
25: Yeah, Big Reg.
24: Yeah, Big Reg. Okay. People's champ. You know, the anaconda. All my usual nicknames.
1: I find him highly humorous.
0: There you go.
1: Highly humorous.
0: That's 11 votes. So there it is. Ken Hinckley, 221. The lowest of 189. The big names all getting among the
1: I tell you what, it's a good effort by Reggie Tui. He's coming off Triple M. Sorry, off
0: K-Rock.
1: K-Rock.
0: Yeah.
1: He's not even in the main sort of.
0: We must have a K-Rock listener in the team, do we? Have we got
1: Bay FM. Is that where he's doing his best
0: work? Getting fed from Bay FM.
1: It might be Wallo and the crew.
0: Is there a mole at Bay FM?
1: Well, I hope so, because we want more and more of it. So anytime he's on the rocks, he does K-Rock footy.
0: Yep.
1: And Bay,
0: yep.
1: Yeah, send it through, guys. We'll keep giving you a pump up.
0: 106.
1: We get him on the year at some stage.
0: So that's a fair effort from
1: Zach. It's a great effort. He's done very well.
0: You think Hinckley's...
1: Hinckley's hard to
0: he's
1: catch.
0: He's having a Kanga-like season, isn't he?
1: Yeah, well, Kanga came out and just... I mean, if he was still at Caulfield... The Melbourne Racing Club, I'm a chew whiz.
0: I'm telling you, though.
1: He could duke it out. He could duke it out with Kenny Hinckley and
0: I'm
1: John
0: telling you, there's a guy in the list 176 votes behind who could still win.
1: Is that Pozza?
0: No.
1: Who?
0: Ben Graham.
1: Yeah, because you know he's got platforms coming up, right? Are we running the rule over the Cats radio?
0: Let me prosecute the argument on Ben for you, right? He's got Cats radio opportunities.
1: Which, and I know he loves doing Cats radio, so he'll be on today.
0: First Australian.
1: Today. What today?
0: I'll see him today. First Australian to play in the Super Bowl.
1: Yes.
0: NFL game in Melbourne.
1: Commentating.
0: He's going to be running through his resume all over Sunrise, Today Show, everywhere. Yeah. Tell us a bit
1: was at the Super Bowl.
0: He did have it during the week, went unchecked. He's going to be on air lots. We're broadcasting the game. Lots of lead-up OBs.
1: Yep.
0: There's a heap of OBs in the lead-up.
1: Oh, lots of opportunities.
0: He's on air with Zip Zip, who's there right next to him when he does drop the...
1: And Zipper will be cutting.
0: Zipper will be
1: got some scissors
0: clipping.
1: Going there. Clipping.
0: I think, I'm a bookie. I reckon he's right in play here.
1: I reckon he'd be 100-1.
0: No, I think he could still win.
1: Yeah. Well, why don't you frame a market? Because, I mean, Ken's 221.
0: I'd have got him third favourite.
1: Benny Graham is on 45.
0: I've got him third favourite behind him.
1: Third favourite. So
0: I'm keeping him
1: safe. He's 140 votes behind, 144 votes
0: he's
1: behind,
0: gonna
1: behind
0: the do's and don'ts at some stage. You can bet your life on that.
1: He's done the do's and don'ts. I think he's done them. We need the do's and don'ts, boys, actually. They listen. So maybe the Doss and D boys.
0: He's going to do the sports stuff.
1: In fact, that's where they get. Yeah. Like Nick Butler gets a bit out of you.
0: Yeah.
1: Buttsy, he can get it out of you.
0: Well, he works with Butler. He's going to do that show.
1: Well, Buttsy should have been in the votes today.
0: He's
1: going to
0: roll through all the NFL shows. Like, he's going to be like. He's got the two episodes of The Armchairs got announced during the week.
1: It's him and Cam Luke.
0: That's double memes.
1: Oh, and Cam is very good at pumping up the people he works with.
0: Oh, he should.
1: As opposed to pumping himself up, he pumps up the people he works with.
0: He's a two-pronged pump-upper.
1: Yeah, so he gives it the old... And a man who's a superstar, you know, first Australian to play in a Super Bowl, blah, blah, blah, blah. Oh, yeah, Benny.
0: I'm telling you.
1: The chest will go out. He'll go, look at me.
0: Headline of Benny. After 10...
2: Good afternoon, I'm DeSava Brown. Delays are continuing at Sydney Airport, expected to impact flight schedules across the network, with passengers urged to check their flight and allow plenty of extra travel time. Over 200 flights have been impacted across both international and domestic terminals amid roster constraints. The Federal Minister for Transport, Catherine King, has called for air services to do better at managing the disruptions. Stephen Beckett, Chief Executive of Airlines for Australia and New Zealand, told Nine it has a flow-on effect.
4: Delays at Sydney.

0: The Pentagon is set to funnel more than $500 million into a world-first mining project in the New South Wales Central West. The United States is looking to bolster its supply chains. The mine, located southwest of Dubbo, produces scandium, a rare critical mineral used in fighter jets, spacecraft, and weapons. Two men have been caught allegedly smuggling 13 kilograms of methamphetamine from Germany into Australia. The drugs were concealed in a vehicle transmission. Australian Federal Police investigators switched the drugs with a harmless substance before it left to an industrial site in Girraween. Further H5 bird flu detections have taken the national tally to over 200 in Australia. Australia now has over 200 confirmed cases of H5 bird flu in wild birds. The ECHA poultry-related activities will still go ahead in Brisbane, as South Australia is now considered to be the epicentre of the cases. There have been no detections in poultry or the wider agriculture industry at this stage. There are at least 10 cases in Western Australia, 147 in South Australia, 2 in New South Wales, 1 in Queensland and 43 in Victoria. Hancock Prospecting has called for changes to the ABC's editorial standards. It comes after the broadcaster issued an apology over a segment depicting a fictional attack on Gina Rinehart. The national broadcaster previously defended the segment and refused to remove it. The ABC's ombudsman found the controversial film did not breach editorial policies, but acknowledges it fell short of community expectations. Cat owners are being warned not to miss the signs of illness, with nearly 40% of felines suffering osteoarthritis. Today is also International Cat Day. Vet Dr. Caroline O'Brien says cats are good at keeping pain hidden.
1: Cats are well known to hide pain. Also, cats can be sort of naturally, you know, just wanting to, you know, keep to themselves if they're not comfortable, whereas it might be much more obvious that the dog has got a limp or that they're not wanting to chase the ball at the park. So it's a lot less obvious.
0: A US official says progress between Iran and Oman could soon reopen the Strait of Hormuz. It has the potential to restore oil exports that have been disrupted by the five-month-old US war with Iran. In sport, the Sea Eagles face off with the Storm this afternoon. The Storm's lost Jack Howarth amid a shoulder injury, expected to see him out for at least another week at this point. After 5:30 p.m. Eastern Standard Time, the Dolphins clash with the Broncos. And the Rabbitohs asked to take on the Eels tonight. Campbell Graham could spend a month on the sideline after copping a calf injury. Graham will be replaced by Jai Gray for the clash at Allianz Stadium. The AFL player linked to a deal with the Cats over concussion issues has revealed his identity. It's over Geelong's use of a secret concussion waiver. Defender Jake Colajasny has been at the centre of the process and says he's healthy, feeling good and focused on playing his role for the team for the remainder of the season. Colajasny has played 11 matches this season. AFL chief Andrew Dillon has not ruled out calling an independent party to lead an investigation. The embattled FIFA president Gianni Infantino is under further pressure. It follows claims Infantino paid off a woman with a six-figure sum while in the role of general secretary. It sparked further calls for him to resign. In finance, oil is worth $78 a barrel. Gold is trading at $4,342 an ounce. And one Australian dollar is buying 70.68 US cents. 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Mostly sunny with light winds, showers tomorrow with temperatures ranging from 9 to 20 in the city, 3 to 18 in the west. Looking further ahead, partly cloudy with showers on Monday, mostly sunny Tuesday and Wednesday. At the moment in the city, it's 19 degrees, Bankstown 17, Richmond 18. That's the latest 2SM News. I'm Tazava Brown.
2: Best songs of all time are back on now.

An absolute classic. A bit of a tug at the heart too. Never Tear Us Apart, In Excess from 1988, the year that we first got Polymer Notes in Australia. If you remember, they launched it by doing a special bicentenary $10 note, which is probably worth a fair bit of money these days. I think I got one stashed away somewhere. Smokey Robinson as well with Tears of a Clown. Well, good afternoon. Good to have your company on a Saturday afternoon. This is Dave Wright here. Johnny Rivers, Whitney Houston and Billy Joel all to come, but this guy is synonymous with great entertainment, whether it's singing, writing those great lyrics, or even doing his stage presentation, which he did better than anybody else. Peter Allen from the year 1977. The More I See You, here on the Super Radio Network.

0: Shania Twain, if I'm not in it for love, right now, I'm out of here. There's a woman who brought a lot of country bizarres into the music world in the mid-90s. Plus, also, we had some Bellamy Brothers in there as well. If I said you had a beautiful body, would you hold it against me if we went back to 1979 for that? Well, good afternoon, Dave Wright, keeping you company on this Saturday afternoon. Whitney Houston's on the way a little later, some Billy Joel, the King Elvis Presley, and even some Johnny Rivers. Stick around, because I'm going to play a classic track from Elton John coming up next.
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0: the good old Mountain of Love, Johnny Rivers from 1964, and also Diana Ross, one of her big songs, which has been, you know, evolutionized into a huge disco track. It was called Upside Down. Who could ever forget that classic from Elton John? The year was 1973. Goodbye, Yellow Brick Road. Hi there, it's Dave Wright this afternoon playing some of the good stuff to get you through your afternoon. Don't forget, we've got a whole stack of football coming up a little later on too. It's all going to be about the AFL. Geelong versus Essendon kicking up the start at 4 o'clock. And then Adelaide versus Richmond. We've got it all covered for you here on the Super Radio Network. And some great music still to come, including Whitney Houston, Billy Joel, the King Elvis Presley, and a little Band E King coming up real soon as well.
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0: Saturday afternoon, live, right here on the Super Radio Network with Billy Joel, a song that he wrote about his former supermodel wife, Christie Brinkley, Uptown Girl. Now, when they broke up, he never sang that for a very, very long time again. I do believe he was singing it recently until he got unwell. A bit of radio in there as well. You can't change that. And Whitney Houston, who they called The Voice, saving All My Love For You. Hi there, Dave Wright, this afternoon. Ben E. King coming up very shortly, plus The King, Elvis Presley, with a song that's always on his mind and on my mind as well. Coming up next here on the Super Radio Network. Work for your Saturday afternoon.
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1: Had enough of being lied to, a terrible budget, a really terrible budget. 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
2: 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A load of garbage.
0: Taking on the big issues, the big names, and the stories that matter to you. 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
7: The Pentagon is set to inject over $500 million into a mining project in New South Wales near Dubbo. The ASX-listed Sunrise Energy Metals has secured a loan to progress its scandium project in central west New South Wales. The project investment comes as the US looks to lift its supply chain security. Travellers at Sydney Airport are experiencing further delays across the network. Over 200 flights have been impacted across both international and domestic terminals. Reduced air traffic movement rates are being managed by Air Services Australia, and some flights have had to wait on the tarmac for over an hour. Air Services says it has enacted the air traffic flow management due to roster constraints to safely manage projected airborne and departure demands. Police are continuing investigations after the death of a man in a suspected fatal dog attack in Sydney's southwest. Five dogs have been seized from a nearby property and taken to an animal shelter to be put down humanely. The 23-year-old man suffered injuries consistent with being attacked by animals, but police say it's too early to

0: now examining whether the man was trespassing. A US Senate committee has confirmed Donald Trump's nominee for ambassador to Australia. David Bratt has been named as US ambassador to Australia, and his priorities include a critical minerals deal, defence cooperation, and the partnership in the Indo-Pacific. Australia now has over 203 confirmed detections of H5 bird flu in wild birds. There have been no detections in poultry or the wider agriculture industry. Brisbane's Ekka will still feature bird and poultry-related activities despite the cases. A record number of Australian homeowners are now at risk of defaulting on their loans. The number of households at risk of default jumped 18% nationally over the past 3 months alone. It's the steepest rise since risk tracking records began around 25 years ago. Three hikers have been located after a search and rescue operation in the New South Wales Kosciuszko National Park. Three men aged 27, 35 and 36 were unable to navigate from the area due to deteriorating weather. The hikers have been found safe and well. Talks between the United States, Iran and Oman are advancing. It could soon lead to the reopening of the Strait of Hormuz. The strategic waterway is viewed as a key step toward a broader peace deal. A top US official has indicated that there's been progress between Oman and Iran on the strait, with a deal expected soon. In sport, the Storm are facing off with the Sea Eagles at the moment. Later, the Dolphins clash with the Broncos at Lang Park. Then the Rabbitohs look to consolidate a spot on the top eight when they take on the Eels tonight. Meantime, the Panthers' Isaiah Yeo may miss the rest of the NRL season. He's injured his pectoral muscle. The Les Kiss era kicks off as the Wallabies face Japan this weekend. The Wallabies are fresh following their thumping win over Italy in Perth to finish the Nations Championship. AFL Chair Craig Drummond has apologised for mistakes made in the Jake Colajasny deal. The Cats struck an agreement with Colajasny related to head knocks and possible trauma arising from such in 2024. The player says he's healthy and looking forward to further games this season. And the under fire FIFA boss has denied allegations a six-figure payment intended for football was instead used to pay off an employee. Gianni Infantino was accused of having an affair with a woman. There are now calls for him to resign. In finance, oil is worth $78 a barrel. Gold is trading at $4,342 an ounce. And one Australian dollar is currently buying 70.68 US cents. 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Mostly sunny with light winds. Showers tomorrow with temperatures ranging from 9 to 20 in the city, 3 to 18 in the west. Looking further ahead, partly cloudy with showers on Monday, sunny Tuesday and Wednesday. At the moment in the city, it's 19 degrees, Bankstown 20, Richmond 19. That's the latest 2SM News. I'm Tasava Brown.
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2: Mason Cox long down the line. Disciplined staff. Melbourne have good representation. Turner brought it to ground and won it. Hand pass to Pickett. Pushed it out the side. Sharp mishandled. It is over the boundary. AFL Nation for Didi. Say yes, I Didi. And for Victoria Police Careers, apply now.
3: As Max Gawn comes back on and just sneaks forward. Couldn't get back into the ruck against Cox.
4: Demons trying to hang on to sixth spot this afternoon. Must win game for them. Ball thrown in. Cox the front posse. And we'll have another stoppage here. Slightly into Fremantle's attacking half, which is at the punt road end. They lead by 3 points, which was the margin at half-time. Cox again the tap, but it went to Fitzgerald. Couldn't get boot to ball. Bolton. Handball's off to Johnson, who goes inside 50. Amos forced to do the spoiling in the end. Nice pick-up by Sarong, who spun out of trouble. Got it to Reed. Shrugs the tackle, now kicks a bit of a floater inside 50, and Amos has taken the mark. Well done to young Murphy Reed. He got himself out of trouble, kept the footy alive, and a bit of luck, but he's hit Amos on the chest, and he's only 20 metres out on a very slight angle at the punt road end. And this for his fifth

0: Queen and that crazy little thing called love. Now, they do say that Freddie Mercury wrote that while he was in Germany in a bathtub. He wrote it over about 25 minutes, apparently, full of bubbles. Typical Freddie Mercury style.
1: These are the
0: Cat Stevens with the old school yard from 1977.
1: Don't have company for this
0: Saturday afternoon. Hope everything's going well for your weekend thus far. We've got a news update with Tassara coming up in just a moment. But then the music is set to continue for your Saturday afternoon. We've got some great stuff. Casey and the Sunshine Band, with Mac, Daryl Braithwaite, Joe Cocker. It's all coming up after a news update, which is next.
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KC and the Sunshine Band from the year 1983. That is Give It Up. He's such an incredible artist. Harry Wayne Casey is the front man of KC and the Sunshine Band. He used to work in a record store and noticed that people never really remembered the name of the song. And he used that methodology. That's why his songs are relatively repetitive, but very, very much within the 70s and very much that disco era. The Beatles in there as well, and I love her. Afternoon, this is Dave Wright here, playing all the good stuff for your Saturday afternoon. Hope you're having a great weekend thus far. Coming up shortly, Daryl Braithwaite, The Carpenters, and some David Soul. But this is a classic from 76 from ABBA. This is Rock Me.

0: Now, there's a classic from 1991, a great little Sherilyn Australian Duncan. Collaboration, James Blundell and James Rain together, Way Out West. Really, of course, James Blundell is pretty infamous in the country field, but James Rain is, of course, he's Mr. Australian Crawl himself, isn't he? Also, a bit of David Soul with Don't Give Up On Us, Baby, and ABBA with Rock Me. Good to have you company for Saturday afternoon. We're playing all the good stuff for you. Hope your afternoon's moving in the right direction. Carpenters, Creedence Clearwater Revival, and a classic from 1974 from Darryl Braithwaite.
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0: The one and only Carpenters. Endorses the commercial radio from 1975. Please, Mr. Postman. And a bit of Creedence Clearwater Revival, too. Now, there's a classic from 69. Simply called Proud Mary. You know the words to that. I knew you were singing along. G'day there. It's Dave Wright for your Saturday afternoon. Coming up at around 4, just after 4 o'clock, Geelong versus Essendon. So that's next hour. Then following that, we've got Adelaide versus Richmond. So we've got all the AFL looked after for your afternoon, too. That's with AFL Nation, which is returning to the radio next hour here on the Super Radio Network. Still to come, though, some Joe Cocker teams up with Jennifer Warnes, a song about being up there where we belong. John English is in there. Some Roy Orbison, even the Monkees coming up in just a moment as well.
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10: The New South Wales government has confirmed H5 bird flu cases in native wildlife. The H5 strain has been found in two greater crested terns, with four cases in total now confirmed in the state and 215 in Australia. One bird was found near Narooma on the New South Wales south coast, and another case was discovered near Wentworth in western New South Wales. Travellers at Sydney Airport are experiencing further delays, with over 200 flights impacted across both international and domestic terminals. Reduced air traffic movement rates are being managed by Air Services Australia due to rostering constraints. Stephen Beckett, the Chief Executive of Airlines for Australia and New Zealand, says it's causing disruptions across the network.
11: What happens when you can't staff the air traffic control tower? To maintain that safety, they reduce the number of departures and delays. So while safety is currently being maintained, it is throwing the schedules out the window and impacting the travelling public.
10: A US Senate committee has locked in Donald Trump's nominee for ambassador to Australia after 20 months of the role being vacant. David Bratt has been named as the US ambassador to Australia, and he will soon be heading to Canberra. His priorities include critical minerals, defence cooperation and the Indo-Pacific. Energy Minister Chris Bowen says Mr Bratt will find Australia to be a warm host.
12: I was just speaking to Australia's ambassador to the United States yesterday. The bilateral relationship is, of course, a deeply important one, and we welcome the appointment of the new ambassador.
10: The Pentagon is set to funnel more than $500 million into a world-first mining project in the New South Wales Central West. The United States is looking to bolster its supply chains. The mine, located southwest

0: Aircraft and weapons as well. Nearly all of the world's supply currently comes from China, Russia and Ukraine. Investigations are continuing after the death of a man in a suspected fatal dog attack around a somewhat mysterious rural property in Sydney's southwest. Five dogs have been seized from a nearby property and put down, and police are now examining whether the man may have been an intruder. Police say it's too early to tell how long he was dead or why he was at the property, dubbed Saturn's Rings by locals due to its shape. It incorporates three rings inspired by the planet. The Pentagon has declassified fresh files on UFOs, extraterrestrials and portals. Federal agencies have laid bare 41 new files spanning from 1950 through to 2026. It includes new details on triangular-shaped craft and mysterious crashed metallic spheres and glowing orbs. In sport, the Storm's taking on the Sea Eagles at the moment, and at halftime, Manly leads 14-12. The Perth Bears will have some salary cap relief to sign a marquee player ahead of their 2027 entry into the competition. The cap concession will allow the club to table a 20% top-up to one player's salary. It will come via an existing sponsor. The Panthers are facing an agonising wait to learn whether co-captain Isaiah Yeo's season is over. He suffered a pectoral injury in the loss to the Warriors in Auckland. The AFL player linked to a deal with the Cats over concussion issues has revealed his identity. It's over Geelong's use of a secret concussion waiver. Defender Jake Colajasny has been at the centre of the process and says he's healthy, feeling good and focused on playing his role for the team for the remainder of the season. The AFL's chief, Andrew Dillon, has not ruled out calling an independent party to lead an investigation. The Swans are set to take on the Power at the SCG next, with the Cats and Bombers also set to face off this afternoon. Tonight, the Crows take on the Tigers at Adelaide Oval. The embattled FIFA president Gianni Infantino is under further pressure. It follows claims Infantino paid off a woman with a six-figure sum while in the role of general secretary. It sparked further calls for him to resign. To finance, oil is worth $78 a barrel. Gold's trading at $4,342 an ounce. One Aussie dollar is buying 70.7 US cents. 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Mostly sunny with light winds. Showers tomorrow with temperatures ranging from 9 to 20 in the city, 3 to 18 in the west. Looking further ahead, partly cloudy with showers on Monday, sunny Tuesday and Wednesday. At the moment in the city it's 18 degrees, in Bankstown 17 and in Richmond 18. That's the latest 2SM News. I'm Tasava Brown.
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2: 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Hawthorn had exploded and blown this game to smithereens.
3: 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Fritsch runs around the corner, opens the end goal and kicks the goal.
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4: Thumping kick.
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4: Can he make a man? That is monstrous. And Hemden on the boundary, he wobbles and warps it, drips it, and kicks the most stunning goal of all.
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6: Yes, indeed, and welcome to GMHBA Stadium. It is retro round for the Cats in seventh spot on the AFL ladder as they host the 18th placed Bombers, and the concussion waiver controversy rolls on today. Of course, we'll have to address that at some point, but the job at hand from a football point of view is a simple one for the Cats, just needing a win to launch themselves back into that top six. Welcome to AFL Nation for the 4-20 Pie, Australia's original fan food. This is our pre-game show for Before You Dig, before every job search, Before You Dig, online every time. Sam Hargraves, Adam White to call the action, alongside a man who called this place home as a player and an assistant coach for just a little while after an esteemed career with the Adelaide Crows. I speak, of course, of Josh Jenkins, who's our expert for Holman Plumbing. 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Those are the words I use to describe Holman Plumbing and Josh Jenkins. Hello, mate.
7: I actually did not call this place home because the 2 years I was a player here, we resided in Sydney, Brisbane and Perth during the COVID hubs. So I...
6: But you played for Geelong.
7: I've actually never won a game here.
6: Oh, no.
7: And I played for the Cats. So work that one out. But good to be here. We weren't sure about what we were going to get in terms of the weather, but this is the perfect evening for footy. So look, I don't know what we'll get from Essendon. I don't particularly care because sometimes they don't bring their best to the table. That's their problem. Hopefully they do. But if they don't, I'm sure the Cats will. And I reckon there's three or four or five Cats who will see today as an opportunity to not cement, but give themselves a very good chance of participating in September.
6: Both teams about to head out for their warm-up for Ream. Who's running hot with over 80 years of manufacturing hot water in Australia? It's got to be Ream. Getting here is a lot like travelling with small children on airplanes.
7: Come on, you blokes.
6: It is really difficult, and you think that it's never, ever going to end. But once you're here...
7: It's 70 kilometres.
6: Once you're here, it is absolutely wonderful. This stadium is magnificent. The Joel Selwood stand to our right. He is to our left, and so is he. The players' stand is all filled up. The Reg Hickey stand is filling. It's a really fine accomplishment in a regional stadium, and they should be very, very proud of it.
7: And clearly, a good time slot, this one, because
6: yes,
7: Thursday night footy's been poorly attended here this year, but it gives the local community a chance. Now, there's a lot of local footy, and I walk past two games of local footy on my way here. But clearly, you can take the kids to play there, under 11s or 13s or 15s, the netball, and still get here at 4 o'clock for a half past four start, because this is one of the better crowds I've seen. At this stage, we're still a fair while before the bounce this year.
6: Adam White Plain got in from a magnificent job calling what was a comprehensive Lions victory over the Hawks last night at the Gabba. Whitey, hello.
8: G'day, how are you? It took me longer to get here than it did to get to
7: Oh, here we go. There's no traffic.
8: Oh, well, there isn't really around Geelong.
7: In fact, there's just no traffic areas Fridays either, because no one even has to go to work Fridays anymore. So you've had 48 hours to get here. You've known the game's going to start at 4:35 for the best part of 10 months.
6: Now, hang on. When I got over the Westgate Bridge, I hit a wall of traffic, and it took my arrival time up extended my trip by Westgate Tunnel, mate. Hour.
7: There's a lot of knockers on the tunnel.
6: I just go where I just put it in the maps and say, get me there, and I follow the blue line.
8: No, that's okay. But there was some issues with the car park as well, which is full.
6: Yes.
8: So there was no car for me in that spot. But to your point, there's people everywhere here today.
7: Yeah.
8: And I think, I agree with you, Josh. I think the Saturday Twilight spot is the key spot. And I'd love it to be dressed up a little bit more than what it is and put some big games on. We saw it a couple of years ago at the MCG, a few Saturday night or Saturday Twilight games.
7: Yeah, some cracking games.
8: Were really well attended with big games. But this one, there's going to be a big dumping of rain shortly. But I think there's, there's only just a bit of a sell and then it sort of will go away after that. But it's a big game for the Cats, and I don't mean to sort of oversell it, but percentage is going to be really important in the context of top four, certainly top six. With Melbourne winning today, that the top six is a thicker number than perhaps what it would have otherwise been. So they can't stuff around here, Geelong. We all expect Geelong to win, but they actually need to put up a number, I think, to keep themselves in that top four conversation.
7: The Melbourne win hurts the Cats in a way, doesn't it?
8: It does.
7: It's not, I mean, it hasn't stunned me that Melbourne have in fact beaten Fremantle, but it if you're going off ladder positions, you probably think, well, Freo get the job done, and all of a sudden it gives Geelong the chance to leapfrog the D's. But now that can't happen. Two games behind. So Adelaide have got a rolled gold opportunity tonight to do the same thing as Geelong do right here, which is win big. I think the weather's clearing in Adelaide as well. So they might get the chance, the Crows, to win and win big as well.
8: So as it stands at the moment, Sammy, Geelong's percentage is 117.
6: Mm.
8: Adelaide's is 117, but the Cats with one less win. But with Melbourne winning, they go a game clear, irrespective of whether Geelong win. So there was a chance, obviously, if Melbourne had lost to Freo, the Cats, just by winning, would have gone ahead. So
6: yes,
8: it's just making things a little bit more difficult for Geelong, even though they have the easier of the
7: yeah,
8: the
7: they do. Melbourne's the Melbourne
6: just
7: can
6: just
7: run
6: on
7: the
6: that
7: table.
6: Performance from Melbourne today, that would have to be one of the most meritorious wins of the season for Melbourne.
7: Well, they've got a few. They've been the comeback kids at the MCG this year.
6: It's quite extraordinary the season they're having, given what they lost to their list, JJ. A brand new coach. They're playing well above what everybody thought their station would be. And when you've got teams that are underperforming to an alarming degree, they are overperforming at as extraordinary a degree, but the other way.
7: Well, they are based on everyone's opinion of them. I'm happy to say everyone. Normally you shouldn't speak for
6: I don't know
7: everyone,
6: if anyone had them finishing top four.
7: No.
6: If there's a single expert, there might have been a fan that said, I think we can get top.
7: Yeah.
6: But if there's anyone that an analyst in the game that had them top four, I can't tell you.
7: But 21 games in, you've got to look. They've morphed from the surprise packet of the season to maybe the sleeper in the pack just because of the MCG factor. They have got... They've now got Melbourne. They've now got Fremantle's number at the MCG. They've beaten Brisbane at the G. They beat Gold Coast when they were going well at the G.
6: Mm-hmm.
7: They beat Hawthorn at the G.
6: Mm-hmm.
7: So you can line them up, and they've beaten everyone bar probably Brisbane at the MCG this year. Sorry, they beat Brisbane at the MCG this year. So they've beaten everyone toward the top of the ladder at the MCG this year.
6: And just remind me where the grand final is played in the prelim, if you...
7: Unfortunately, it's played at the MCG every year.
8: It does show, though, how important Josh Method is. Now, this is a very similar team to what Simon Goodwin had last year. And the other reminder as well, I think, is that... I stand to be correct here, but I think it was 10 premiership players played today for Melbourne. So this isn't a rebuilding team that Stephen King took over. It's a team that has a lot of very good players in it that are premiership winning players. So when you marry up today what they did against Fremantle don't have very many premiership players in the team.
6: But
8: at the MCG...
6: Could you counter that argument with, of those 10 that are still remaining, how many of them were their A set that were... That you build a team around. I would say Max and Cozzy. And then Cozzy wasn't even at that stage.
8: Well, Lever, Fritch, Langdon. There's off the top of my head. Bowie, Sparrow.
7: Kind to
8: Sparrow's
7: a
8: Sparrow,
7: them.
8: Rivers.
6: Bowie not then.
8: No, but they've become good players
6: Absolutely.
8: Now for them. They're not. You're building a team around the players that are already there with shrewd recruiting, with someone like a Jack Steele, and then the development of a few players that were already on the list. I think it's a triumph for their list management with what they were able to do, that when they were still very good, they were still trading in multiple picks into the first round, whether you've got that Harvey Langford situation.
6: And apparently, I didn't see it. Have you seen his mark?
7: I think it's the best of, it's the highest pack mark we've seen this year.
8: Yeah. But I just think that they've done a lot right, Melbourne. And when they change their method all of a sudden,
6: their drafting has been superb.
8: And underestimated.
7: Good point. They've jumped 6 years ahead in the way they've played in 1 year. Last year they played in 2021 footy, 2022 footy, and this year they played 2026 footy with the other good teams. And if you want proof of that, Jacob Van Rooyen is a good place to start.
8: Exactly right.
6: So unmissable moments tonight for DrinkWise. You won't miss a moment if you choose to drink wise. Choose to drink wise. Just an unmissable moment, JJ, and then I will need to get your view on, I know you've given it maybe 52 times, but it is still the biggest story in football at the moment. So what's an unmissable moment today, tonight?
7: I think Bailey Smith will go big, big, big. Mason Redmond ran with Jordan Dawson, which was interesting last Sunday. Didn't have a lot of impact, but maybe they're trying to craft a new role for him. But I think Bailey will he's just an every-time player. He's not really going to take the foot off the gas and just be happy to have 25 touches and roll around. I think he goes close to 40 today.
6: You won't miss a moment if you drink wise. Choose to drink wise. The concussion waiver controversy continues on. Andrew Dillon, I think, got to every single media outlet today.
7: He did, yeah. I heard a couple.
6: Where does it sit with you currently?
7: So I was accused a lot yesterday of being a little bit contradictory on the topic because I was, and I am.
6: Yep.
7: Because part of me... Now, I think the part that hasn't been spoken about enough is clearly this was... I don't like the fact the concussion panel can say, we're not 100%, over to you. I think in and of itself, that's an answer to me. If you can't determine that I'm good to go, I'm not good to go.
6: Yeah, is anything other than a green light?
7: I don't think you can send me back as an amber... And therefore, which therefore puts the onus back on the player and the club to determine to either write the player off and do what the concussion panel potentially should have done, or maybe get to a point that we've got to. So, my view on it would be they've got to this point, and we'll get to the actual document and hiding it and whatnot in a minute. We've got to this point because there is a large issue coming at the game on two fronts. Doctors will not work in the game soon, very soon. And this club, Geelong, is a very good example of that because they had a large class action led by Max Rook that the club handballed to the doctors that have worked at this club. So any other doctor in the area, I'm not going to work there. Yep. I can make more money here and be under less pressure and not be at risk of concussion lawsuits in the next 20 to 30 years. So I think that it's a protective mechanism perhaps from the medical perspective. And then the other point is the secretive nature of it, the covert nature of it, not good enough, unacceptable. And I probably can't cop and not sure the game will cop or should cop the misstep element that's been the excuse of a misstep that's been provided.
6: And even if you did accept that there was a misstep in not informing the AFLPA and the AFL, what's the explanation for not involving the player's manager the process as well? Wildy, I don't know your view on this. The one thing I don't want to hear anymore from Geelong is that the player's welfare was always at the forefront of all of this. That's platitudinal, and I don't want to hear that anymore, because if the player's welfare was at the forefront, you would have said, mate, we're not convinced that it's okay for you to play. 2 years, we'll pay you that money anyway, we'll absorb it in the salary cap, or we'll spread it out over 5 years and give you an assistant coach's role, but we can't in good conscience send you back out onto the field with anything other than a full green light. So I don't want to hear that anymore. And the rest will play out, and we need answers from Craig Drummond, obviously. And
7: If he doesn't front, I think he is in a position now. If he doesn't front and answer questions, then he should go.
6: Yeah. Wildy, how's it all sit with you?
8: Clearly, it's all a mess. I don't want to get bogged down in it because I love the footy, and I know this is an important part of the footy with what happens off the field, but clearly there have been mistakes that have been made, and clearly there have been unforced errors made. So there needs to be a level of accountability, clearly. And where it gets really difficult is the fact that the now chairman of the AFL was the chairman of the Geelong Football Club.
6: And he's recused himself.
8: And that becomes a really tricky situation for him. I think what I just hope happens as a result of this is that we have a very clear understanding of all the concussion protocols moving forward, and that if there were some in the industry that weren't taking it seriously, that they are going to be now moving forward.
6: Yep.
8: But it has to be a uniformed view across everyone, and everyone has to do it the right way. So it does feel that there's been some clandestine operations by the Cats. Now, they might argue that that wasn't the case, but it does, from the outside, feel that way. And everything that I've heard over the last couple of days, there's been no reason given for me to suggest otherwise. But
6: you feel for Jake Colajazzi and all this.
8: Absolutely. But you don't really want to get bogged down in him. Going and talking about it for days and days and days.
7: Nah.
8: Because, we've seen an amazing game of footy today.
6: Yeah.
8: We saw the Premiers play some of the best football I've seen them play all year. I don't want to get bogged down in it when we've got footy to be discussed.
6: No, we are at Geelong, though, and it is a Geelong
8: absolutely,
6: story.
8: So absolutely. I think the
7: last thing I was saying before we hook into the game,
6: you, by the way,
7: is we're headed for a fork in the road. One is, I've had this argument with Jules De Stoop yesterday, we're headed for, because once upon a time you could bump, and then it was deemed bumping's potentially dangerous to the head. Mm-hmm. A knee in the head can cause an issue as well. And Kane has talked about this, sometimes facetiously, but there'll come a time where a player will go to the league and say, well, you can't tell me, and I can prove a knee to the head gives me brain injury. Mm. So there'll come a fork. There's going to be a fork in the road. We either stop those things and we probably lose our game as we know it, or maybe what they tried to put in place becomes commonplace. We'll get to that point at some stage.
6: And without getting too alarmist, we'll also reach a point too where players will point to the fact that they can't even brace to protect themselves now. And the Alex Pearce one from the other year, when he got off with the player going back with the flight, it was knocked out. He got off because he just put his hands up and said, what will be, will be. If he had to come off second best in that, you get down a whole rabbit warren there of, well, hang on, if I have to leave myself vulnerable because of the actions of someone else, then you flip it the other way. So you're right, there's a whole lot still that we are working through with all of this.
7: Do you want me to change the temperature in the box as we move onto the footy?
8: It does feel like the air conditioner's on here.
7: Ollie Dempsey has gone to... He's pinched one from my line of 2016. He's got one aqua boot on and one pink boot on.
6: I like it.
7: I ran with it.
8: You did that.
6: You did that.
7: I did that because my grandma couldn't pick me up unless I had the... She could see the pink and the yellow.
8: Is that right?
7: Yes.
6: Oh, that's quite special.
8: I never knew why you did that.
7: Yes. And they happened to feel good.
6: That gives us the warm and fuzzies as we go through.
7: Nothing to do with the goals I was able to kick.
8: Were they exactly the same boots apart from the
7: colour? Yeah, same. But it was the pair. That was the pair. That's not the pair for him. He's just rolled the same model but two different boots. He's almost like a field goal kicker in the NFL. One for plant and one for kick.
6: We'll get the key matchups for Seek on the other side of this for the best job matches, Seek and You Shall Find. Now, if you're the ground today at GMHBA Stadium, open up the SEN app and enjoy our live SEN Stadium AFL Nation broadcast for Australian Made, made to support Australians right here. Josh Jenkins, Adam White, Sam Hargraves with you on AFL Nation for the 4-20 pie and for Before You Dig, for every job says Before You Dig online every time. We're getting closer to the bounce. We're back after this.
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0: The Bombers on a Saturday afternoon slash evening on AFL Nation 420 Pies. This is our pre-game show for Before You Dig. Adam White, Sam Hargraves, Josh Jenkins with you. Both teams completing their warm-up for Ream. Who's running hot this winter? Ream, of course. Our pre-game has been for Before You Dig, before every job. So Before You Dig every time. Have we had a coin toss yet? No. Andy McGrath's in the middle waiting.
1: He'll be keen to, had the Bombers last week. He will be keen to play better than he did last week, Andy McGrath.
2: So the rain is starting to fall here, as predicted.
1: More keen on the weather than the game.
2: Now, I want to ask you, because I know it's a different time from when you were playing, Josh, but because of the stands here, but there is a clear wind that is favouring the Bowen River end in this term, but in this game, but it's hard to know with the grandstands now how much that's going to protect the wind.
1: Yeah, it was always a ground where it was it would come through here, swirl through here. Now, I started and the players' stand wasn't up. So the ground has changed a lot. Brenton Sanderson, our very own, tossed the coin from... Yeah, that's him. Recognise that.
2: Yeah,
1: ball's
2: too.
1: Gone a mile away. It's either him or Sam Hargraves, and Sam's up here with us. Look at him.
0: He keeps it very well manicured.
1: He's a slick operator, my former coach.
0: He's
1: Brenton
0: a good man
1: Sanderson.
0: Too, isn't he?
1: Look at him.
0: I like the knit with the collar and then the sports coat. That's become quite a popular look.
1: I reckon they'll drop the O'Sheen Mullen. I don't think O'Sheen Mullen will tag today. Give
0: he
1: him a week.
0: He's had... So what does he do if he's not tagging then?
1: I think they'll be keen to have a look at him as a running back or a genuine midfielder, because
0: that's where he's going into defence.
1: He's had Pickett, he's had Nasai Wanganeen Millera, and he had a very difficult one in there as well. So he's had a tough 3 weeks.
2: He's getting very close to Zach Merritt.
0: Cats kicking to the Selwood stand end. The first ball up is a far away Nelson Irrigation, helping growers make every drop count. The final word from the coaches, the best shed, the strange shed at the lowest prices. Whitey, please.
2: Okay, we're away and running, and Smith is getting the first disposal. Josh, sorry, he's on 50 watch today as the ball gets just front part of the square for the Cats. Atkins back to Smith. Smith on his left towards forward 50. No one can take the mark. Day Wicks overruns the football. Going in hard is Polkinghorn, and it's locked up, and there'll be a stoppage.
1: Interesting. Tom Stewart started at centre bounce, had a disposal. Now he's already the spare defender, so we've seen that role from him before.
2: Artemis gets the kick out to Kakko, who plays on after taking the mark. Drives a kick towards the wing position. Sullivan zones back.
1: He's
2: takes
1: a great lovely player.
2: Just such a graceful operator, isn't he?
1: Yeah.
2: Everything he does.
0: Switches on to right half back, Henry of the Jack persuasion.
2: Let's go with a sweep of how many possessions Bailey Smith. I'm going to go with 51.
1: 41.
0: 45.
1: 51.
0: Tanner Bruin at right half, 51. What's the record again?
2: What did you say, Josh? 41?
1: 41. 54, I think. Tom Mitchell, that's a record, isn't it?
0: Setterfield, good tackle on close. Just back with a right half forward under the Reg Hickey stand. We'll have another ball up. AFL Nation for 420 Pies. Early stages. Bombers are going to come away with this from a clearance perspective. Grinding the kick down the line was sharp. Right slides over the line, and so too does the pill.
1: Keen to see what Geelong's ruck setup looks like as well. De Koning did all the warm-up work with the ruckman or with the rucks and midfield group. Now he's playing key forward, and Blitzarves is in the ruck with Edwards managed.
2: AFL Nation for 420 Pies. McGrath with a clearance. Oh, Merritt got whacked in the face accidentally as he tried to barge through the tackle. And Henry sort of put up his hand and said, well, I didn't mean it. No, he didn't, but it's still a free kick. Handball to Redmond, who spreads towards the member side of the ground. Pryor takes the greasy ball on the bounce comfortably. Left foot kick into the pocket. Durham up. So too O'Sullivan knocking it out of play for a throw-in.
1: Starts games unbelievably well, Durham. He's a real tone setter. The challenge for him will be to turn 8 in the first quarter into 28 across a game. But certainly early in games, he really sets the standard for Essendon.
2: I mean, it feels like he's the logical next captain as the ball gets thrown in. Comes out towards the current captain in McGrath. Got tackled by Close. McGrath still got a handball out centre field. Now Merritt centering ball towards full forward. Caddy caught out of position. Big crash in there was right against O'Sullivan. The Cats don't come up with the football anyway.
0: Have beaten Essendon in the last 9 encounters, Geelong. Going back to 2018.
1: Big numbers too.
0: They have dominated them in recent years and not so recent years. Close in front of Merritt at left half back. Took a nice mark, especially in the slippery conditions. Happy to retreat. That's not a great kick. He kicked it in between Wright and Jack Henry. It sits okay for Jack. He lopes away. He'll go to the outer side. O'Sullivan. Oh, played on and went straight into the man coming at him in prior. Got the handball clear, which was good to Grindmyers. Slides the kick forward. Blixarves. Mullins run on the right, spies an option, top of the square. Pretty good fist in the end to kill the contest by Day Wicks. And the first score is a minor one for the Cats. 3.5 played first term. A 1-point lead to Geelong on the score for Ty Power, JJ.
1: If this is a sign of Essendon's defensive intent, they're going to have a big number put up against them because that transition defence, or lack of, was alarming.
2: Josh Jenkins for Holman Plumbing, trusted quality Aussie standards. Essendon out towards halfback, sharp. Got the handball to Durham. Down the line, good kick. Caddy marks on his chest. Centre wing member's side. Handball's over the top to Merritt. Merritt, a forward handball to Kakko. Kakko at 55 out, retreats, goes back to Merritt. He's cornered. Kick gets smothered there by O'Sullivan. Ricochets back to the 50, to Caddy. Back to Merritt. On his right again, centering ball. Durham's got it.
0: What a kick.
2: And he's going to play on here, Durham, and centre it up even further. And now the shot for goal coming up for the Bombers to Pryor, 30 metres out, maybe even only 25 metres out, directly in front.
1: They worked it out well in the end. I wasn't entirely sure the handball from Caddy to Merritt was on because Caddy come up as the deepest forward. So when you do that, you've got to know that you haven't got many or any teammates closer to goal. But fortuitous ricochet off the smother. Zach Merritt very, very busy early in this game.
2: So on his way, Jackson Pryor, straight in front. Oh, he's hit the post. When you're playing down at Geelong and you've got a chance to put your team in front early in the game, from that sort of range, you've just got to be kicking it. He didn't. Only a behind. It's one behind each after 5 minutes on the Tyre Power scoreboard.
0: I think it's only two players playing for Essendon today that were playing back in 2018. Langford. This is a free kick. Not Pate.
1: No.
0: On the outer side, and Merritt's the other. Tossed up on the outer side. Still inside Essendon's attacking half. Dempsey foraging for it. Couldn't find it. Atkins could, but he was found pretty quickly. Vicentini. That's Vigo recalled. First game for the season in the ruck for the Dons. Sharp couldn't claim it. McGrath could. Just shoveled a handball up over the top. Blixarves took on the McGrath tackle. And, geez, they halved the contest. Bailey Smith had to apply one on Sharp. Just inside the field of play. Out of side. We'll have it tossed up.
2: It's tossed up quickly. Here comes Geelong's way through Atkins on his left foot as a rush kick as he was tackled. Tumbling a kick forward to the wing. Ball is loose. Good tackle from Farrow. This is all happening very close to the boundary and the umpire has to come in and call for it. Just forward of the wing for the Cats out on the hickey stand side of the ground. Still rain falling lightly, but it's persistent at the moment, which is creating greasy conditions. Sharp sockers off the ground into the middle. Caddy picked it up, but then handball missed the target. Day Wicks is there in support. Got tackled without the footy. No free kick. Essendon surge it forward towards the top of the 50. Wright takes it. They take him. Got a handball away as he was tackled, but Guthrie steals it for the Cats. Oh. Takes a bounce. Oh, didn't know that Artemis was coming. Had to get the handball away quickly. Did. Advantage rule paid to a free kick behind play. Still with the Cats as it comes down towards Wiltshire. Kicking towards Neil. Sliding and dropping the mark. And the ball goes out of play for a throw in. 60 around from the Cats goal. It's a behind apiece after 7 minutes on the Elders clock. Elders for Australian agriculture.
1: Looks a real player, Wiltshire. Love the way he can get up and back. 20 apiece in Sydney between the Power and the Swans for Chemist Warehouse.
0: AFL Nation for the 4-20 pie. Boundary throw in at left half forward for the Cats. Warple hunting one and not finding it, but Manor did. Got a kick away, a tumbler inside forward 50. Pryor couldn't take it. Dempsey swoops on a loose pill. Outside of the right, two different coloured boots, but he splits the middle of the two different goalposts. Dempsey gets the first in typical Dempsey fashion. Flash through the contest from 35, a banana. 1-1-7 the Cats, who just the one behind for the Bombers. And JJ, a leaf out of your book, the different coloured wheels, it must be said, for Ollie Dempsey.
1: Brings back great memories. I just wish I could move like that, because he is a slippery character from that wing. I'm looking forward to, a little bit off topic, I'm looking forward to Champion Data's in-play positional ratings. They're trying to work on some stuff around, are you ahead of the ball, around the ball, or behind the ball in play? Because at the moment, we get seduced by Dempsey starts on the wing, which means he's a winger. I think he's a forward. He spends so much time ahead of the ball, and that was another example of it. First goal of the game to the Cats.
2: Isantini winning it down for Essendon in the ruck, but straight to Blitz Arms, who gets a hurry kick towards the front part of the square. Atkins out wide to Neil, who'll mark on his chest. About 40 metres out from goal. And on the right half-forward flank, the Cats kicking to the Joel Selwood stand or the City end in this opening term. That was a bit easy.
1: Yeah, absolutely. Zach Reid had a torrid time with the delivery against Big Rolly Thilthorpe last week. Had a bad kicked on him, and Shannon Neal's probably got similar designs given that type of supply.
2: 38 goals on the season so far. This is his first shot at goal. Just inside the 50. He leans back on it. Oh, that was good. That was so pure off the boot. And it's two in a row to the Cats in the space of just a couple of minutes. And it's worrying signs early for Essendon. It is Geelong 2-1-13. The Bombers one behind after 9 minutes on the Tyre Power scoreboard. 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
1: Yeah, Shannon Neal won't ever leave you in any doubt as to whether he's kicked the goal. You've just got to watch him. He loves to celebrate. He's a magnificent finisher. Beautiful action for a guy that stands at 203. Great technique. Kicks it purely and he's having a very good season again. I mean, this is a really good period for him in his career to not have Cameron there, to be the main man. He's got a very good early record. 66 games for 107 goals. Most key forwards at his age are going about a goal a game. He is far greater than that.
0: Josh Jenkins for Holman Plumbing. Bailey Smith collects on the defensive side of the circle for the Cats. He turns one around the body to the outer wing. Merritt fans it out by hand, and he had Johnson. Bombers go down the line to left half forward. Right got worked underneath it. Perkins took it out the back. Looping handball. McGrath just sort of lost it and left it. The play on's the call. Elashkar. No, it'll be a free kick to Bailey Smith.
1: Oh, not sure what McGrath's role is at half forward today. It's a new one.
0: Clark with some work to do. Got it to Humphreys at right half back.
2: Rushes a kick towards the wing. Off hands. Myers crumbs it. Handballs to Mullen. Gets tackled. Spun around. Handball straight to Merritt, who handballs it back into the mess. It's all happening close to the boundary. Ball back in dispute, and eventually it's rolled over the line. A couple of players rolling over as well.
1: Great example of why playing the fat side winger is not much good. Day Wicks and O'Connor are about 100 metres from the ball.
2: Ball thrown in. Blitzarves and Vicentini. Vicentini probably to the front. Smith applies a good tackle. It's locked up and that's it. So just for those that are playing at home, the fat side winger, is that through circumstance or always intentional that they are the defensive side? I'll get back to you because the Cats emerge from the clearance manner, spreading it out to the open side. So this is where potentially O'Connor might get involved here as the kick comes down towards half forward. Stretching was Polkinghorne, couldn't mark. Ball gets to the back. Essendon have it through Roberts. Gets tackled by Ollie Henry. Loses it. The ball goes out of bounds. In fact, it'll be a lasso because it's just a little toe poke. And as a result of that, we'll have the two umpires come together.
1: Go the other way.
2: I feel like it should be a Geelong free kick from my initial thought.
1: Yeah, I thought the Harvey Norman replay screen showed. We haven't seen it yet, but look to go the other way. Not sure. Just throw it in.
2: We've got the earpiece happening here. And we have got a lasso, and it is going to be an Essendon free kick. So there you go.
1: I think generally that fat side wing role, it's certainly dictated to by Geelong here. Essendon, I think Day Wicks is just going with O'Connor. O'Connor wants to be the widest player on the ground so they can determine how big and wide the ground gets in attack and defence.
0: There's a whistle on play as the prior kick goes down the broadcast wing. No one's really sure where it's going and who it's going to. In the end, somebody just comes and says, look, Archie Perkins, you can have a kick, and he will. Even he's asking for clarification. He's going to swing this kick. It's risque. Neil, shut it down. Reed recovered well off the deck. Langford's time in defence. Oh, we wait and see how long that's going to last because the kick didn't hit the target and it runs out of play. It was very sloppy to say the least. Zach Johnson escorts it over. He was done no favours by the kick. Cats play on quickly. Grindmyers stuck it into the path for Ollie Henry. Oh, that's whiplash sort of stuff from Geelong.
1: Well, the game's going to be hard enough against the opposition. But if you do that, I mean, I don't know why Perkins or how he thinks he can get that ball on that wide switch. The ball's got to carry 50 metres. He kicks it high and long. And Shannon Neal, who's not a defensive juggernaut, has plenty of time to close that down. Then Langford kicks it and puts it back on the ground. And two errors become three. And all of a sudden, you're going to watch one sail over your head.
0: Ollie Henry, rather, on the runway. Likes it. Snuffed that through on the 45 angle from 35. 36 goals for the year. For a man who's wearing that number, it's a pretty good return. They get their third, the Cats. Already, it's got ugly written all over it from a Bombers perspective. 3-1-19, the Cats. And just the one behind are the Bombers. We've played almost 14 minutes first term. That's on the Elders clock. Elders for Australian Agriculture. Type our scoreboard. Josh Jenkins.
1: So, I was maybe 5% over the top in my disrespect for the Bombers at the start of the game. But if you can't bring the basics to AFL footy, you're going to pay the price. And that was an example of it. Just quality over quantity for Geelong. They've only had the 42 disposals, but they've gone inside 55 times for four scores. If they keep that up, it's going to be a big number put on the Bombers.
2: Vicentini winning it down to centre field from the restart. De Caldwell back in the team this week. On his left, towards half forward. It's spiked away. Farrow on his left, his trusty left, towards half forward for Essendon. There's a hold, and there's a free kick going to McGrath against Stewart. So it kind of feels like McGrath's got the defensive role on Stewart, JJ. We're trying to work out the role he's playing. McGrath into the 50. It's a flat kick that goes through everybody. It's at the top of the square. And in the end, it's Jack Henry that escorts it through for a rush behind.
1: Would you be looking for more than that from McGrath as your captain? Or
2: well,
1: it is, I guess, time of the year to try.
2: Yeah, but he often has the big job, doesn't he?
1: Mm.
2: Whether it be a small defender or whether it even be a midfield role, he kind of goes on their most dangerous player.
0: You could flip that over, though, and say, wouldn't that sort of rise him in the eyes of his teammates that he's willing to do a job?
1: Well, I mean, I just feel like
0: that's example setting, isn't it? Play your role.
1: Perkins or Day Wicks or someone else to do that.
2: Especially this time of the year where Essendon are. It's an education opportunity. Mm.
0: There's a boundary throw-in on the broadcast wing. That's a torp. Nice little spiral from Blixarves in the bottom left-hand point of the square. Reed rolled in a careful Neil tackle. Didn't put him to ground. Escorted over the line. We'll have a boundary throw-in for Thrive, your software for small business growth.
1: Feels like a bit of a sink or swim period for Zach Reed as well. I mean, he's under all sorts of pressure. I do not envy the role he has to play, but he's either going to succeed in that role or really struggle moving forward.
0: Dumble Palmer from Neil got it back to him, then he just dropped it on the one hand. Kick partially smothered, closed, backing out of one tackle into another, and out of that one too was Ollie Henry. Now he's sort of running around.
1: He's got a free kick.
0: High tackle, is it?
1: Yeah, there was
0: high fend.
1: Some high tackle contact on one of those tackle attempts. So, I mean, Ollie Henry has just given back-to-back Dusty Martin stiff arms. I mean, the lack of fight and intensity is too obvious too early.
0: Harvey Norman replay, bonus gift cards with selected TVs, fridges, vacuums and more. Now at Harvey Norman, this from the same distance as the goal he kicked just a few minutes ago, but just on the 45 from the left-hand side. So he skips in. It started left and stayed there. So no addition. Three players in their team named Ollie. Here's a stat for you for AIA.
1: Have to be an AFL record.
0: Do it for life. Whitey, can you remember a team having more Ollies playing at the one time?
2: No, I can't, to be honest.
0: It's amazing, isn't it?
2: Up towards half back, Perkins off the pack, handballs to Caldwell under all sorts of pressure. Got his kick away as he was tackled. Warple tried to parry it in the direction of Stewart. Unsuccessfully, De Koning came in late, so did Perkins. Rushes a kick, and Caddy marks on his chest at the 50, playing in front.
1: That's a prime time matchup, Caddy versus O'Sullivan. Yes. It just depends whether Caddy can get some supply. Just got rewarded for playing in front there, but it was a good little scrimmage win from the Bombers. Just stuck at it, forced a fumble from Warple, forced a fumble from De Koning, and forced it forward, and Caddy played in front.
2: We're right behind the kick of Caddy. It's way out to the left. Massive hook. It won't make the distance. Offense, it's going out into the pocket. If that was a golf shot, it would have gone into the rough on the fairway next to the fairway they were supposed to be going, almost to the fairway again, across.
1: Wow.
2: It's shocking.
0: I can
2: see
0: it. I know what you're saying, having done it numerous times.
2: Ball training. Inside 50 for the Bombers. Wright did get the palm down, but in the end, it's Wiltshire giving the handball out to Guthrie, and the Cats clear.
0: So good, Guthrie. So reliable. Close, couldn't take the mark. And then a couple of Bombers shut him down and deny him getting up off the turf. We'll have it tossed up. Just backward to right half forward for the Bombers. It's an 18-point lead to the Cats. 18 and a half played. Tie power scoreboard, right? Got it down. Caldwell couldn't take it. Wiltshire was bumped off it. Smith was dragged off it. Caldwell bumped off his kick by Wiltshire. It scrambles inside the Bombers forward 50, and Stewart and Caddy watch it go over the boundary about 35 around from the right point post. AFL Nation for the 4 and 20 pie. So Cats running hot for Ream. Who's running hot this winter? Ream, of course.
2: Cool conditions down here at the Cattery. Still that persistent light rain as the ball gets thrown in. Right in front. Palms it to the front. Kakko handballs out to McGrath. Snaps a kick towards full forward. Pitches just outside the goal square and bounces through 4A behind to the left. Three behinds Essendon. 3-2, 20. Geelong 19 played. First term. What are you laughing
1: at? I love watching elder statesmen go and just impose their will when it's decision time for who's going to take the kick in.
2: Yes.
1: Tom Stewart always wins.
0: Sends it to the broadcast side of the ground. Wiltshire hunting one.
2: I always enjoy
0: Setterfield
2: that.
0: Hunting him.
2: Sorry, I always enjoy that in junior footy where it's a chance for someone to get their first kick and there's four of them fighting over who gets the kick in.
1: And that's amazing because in junior footy they're not even taking stats.
2: No. They just want to get a touch.
1: No, but Tom Stewart is, he sent Lawson Humphreys packing there. Lawson nearly had his hands on the footy and Stewart said, I'll be taking the kick in.
0: Setterfield handballed in. Caldwell in just a bit of space. So this is going to be dropped at the top of the square. Chance for a mark. Caddy flew third up. Stewart, no crumbs for him. And O'Sullivan, great Durham tackle. Forced the ball loose. Stewart gave it straight up to Kakko, who received it from Farrow. Slammed it onto the boot. And it's just a minor score to the left of the goal square. Great forward pressure there from the Bombers. That's something, JJ, physical intent.
1: Yeah, that's my big watch on Kakko, though. Can he finish? Does he make quick enough decisions? And can he finish? Look, that's a really difficult ball to get on your boot and get it angled the right way. But the best small forwards in the game find a way to get that done.
2: Bombers have won it back with a free kick, a holding free kick on the wing. So Langford kicks to centre half forward and he's kicked it straight to De Koning like he was wearing an Essendon jumper. It was such an unusual kick. An unusual decision.
0: Well, because the other closest player was also wearing a Geelong jumper, so it wasn't like...
2: No, it was very unusual. De Koning to Clark. Clark will spread it back out towards the member side to Humphrey.
1: Just based on the lack of defensive pressure here, this will be called play on.
2: Humphrey's short to Smith, so Smith has to retreat and handball back to Humphreys.
1: I reckon you've used your ollie gag way too early because we're going to need.
0: Just thinking that. It's far too early for that.
1: This is
0: A-grade material.
1: A bit of training drill
2: stuff.
1: Yeah,
2: it is. They're just kicking it around in defence, and then Clark had to finally kick it long, and he's kicked it to a contest offhand. It's gone out of bounds for a throw-in. So it's 3-2-20 Geelong, Essendon four behinds. AFL Nation for 4 and 20 pies. And the umpire will throw the ball in on the Reg Hickey stand wing. Right into Koning, right to the front, but a shark by Atkins on his left. High kick, just inside the centre square, Geelong side of it. No one can take the mark. A big tackle from Johnson on close, locks things up, and we'll have a stoppage in the corridor, about 70 metres out from Geelong's goal.
0: I reckon Cats Radio are going to find it hard to ignite this one even tonight. We'll persevere. Ball to be won. Top left-hand point of the square. DeConing, little hurried kick in that Ollie Henry couldn't mark. Pry was legged and will get the free kick in the Bombers' defence. Former line. It's been a good pick-up, I reckon. Always had plenty of work to do. Artemis spreads to Langford at right half-back. Redman advances them a little further. Neat ball just inside the field of play to Congianis. Yassas to all our Greek listeners. Oh, my future father and mother-in-law are over in Samos at the minute.
2: What do you mean future?
0: Oh, we're not married yet.
2: But why hasn't that happened?
0: My de facto parents-in-law. We've been busy. Wiltshire, nice little dance step. Evasive manoeuvres. Clark got to do the same. Looping handball was in the air a long time. Warple just almost threw it rugby league style out by hand to Bruin. Now Wiltshire.
2: Wiltshire kicks into the 50. Wants Ollie Henry. Gets to the back. Getting back was Reid. Overruns the football. Ollie Henry's back in the fray. He gives the handball to Neil. He's tucked in the pocket. He gives it back to Ollie Henry. He's out of bounds. Ran out of room as he tried to get his snap back towards the goal square. So a throw in 30 metres around. It's quite presumptuous to say you future.
0: But we're engaged.
2: Oh, that's all right then.
0: Yeah.
2: So you've done that part of it.
0: Yeah.
2: Okay, well, that's all right then.
0: That was about 2 years ago now, so we're biding our time. JJ?
1: Finished you too.
2: It was just an unusual thing that he said. That's all. I just need clarification. 20 metres out from Geelong's goal. Neil to the front, taken by Artemis, who just dashes it, tumbling football out towards half-back. Clark couldn't pick it up. Geelong still win it through Zach Guthrie, weaves through traffic, kicks wide. Oh, Smith with the one arm! Great mark, 40 metres out from goal, out on the boundary right half-forward. That was like he was feeling it short cover and just got belted straight at him, and he took it with one mitt, which is not bad effort considering the slippery ball.
1: Yeah, very good mark. Just protected where the ball was humming. It wasn't a drop zone because the ball was humming toward him. He was able to take it with two grabs. Only way he was going to mark the footy was to slow the ball down and then mark it.
2: He's going to centre it up rather than go for the goal. Polkinghorne in front. Contagianis over the top. Bashes it through for a rush behind. So Geelong 3-3-21. Essendon 4 behinds. That's on the Tyre Power scoreboard. 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
0: JJ, it looks like Dyson Sharp is spending a bit of time just trying to go with Bailey Smith. Nice little education for the first year player.
1: Yeah, it is. And it'll have to be short burst because Smith is one of the elite runners in the competition. But just shows him this is the work rate required, or this is the work rate of some of the best runners in the competition.
0: He's getting on the end of it on the outer side and then using the run of Farrow and using that laser left foot. And Blixarves had to get back with courage because the kick was spot on to the leader right. Blixarves intervened at a crucial time with courage.
2: Lost his headband in the process.
1: Yeah, on target for 120, 130 marks, the Cats today, which is a big number considering it's been spitting rain.
2: Yeah, the rain's starting to get a bit heavier now. And Stewart out towards the hickey stand side of the ground with a nice short pass. Now the next one comes into Mullen, forward of the wing. Marks and plays on, open forward line. In it goes, Neil in front. No, couldn't mark. Langford did well. Got the spoil in there. Now there's a free kick going Langford's way. He got tackled high. I mean, get a defensive 50.
1: Very thin ground, but the visual when Geelong have got the ball, the ground, the players are spread out, the ground's big. Essendon are just unable to hold any defensive integrity through the middle part of the ground.
2: Towards the wing, Vicentini couldn't mark. Crumbs to Smith. That's his eighth disposal on track for 51. Neil got the handball away. Now Manor collects. Handballs to DeConing, who just threw it away. Umpire said play on. Still with the Cats. Neil under pressure. Dempsey shrugs the tackle, pokes it into the pocket. That works. And Manor takes the mark.
1: He's crafty, Dempsey. He is one. And now the performances of Nigel Lappin have maybe been a little overstated during the week. He wanted me to say that.
0: Really?
1: He's not overly comfortable with it. But Dempsey was one.
0: Does he?
1: Dempsey was one who I must admit when I was here, I just could not see it. And he assured me that his creativity and his craftiness would eventually shine through and his ability to run. And it is.
2: Manor is going to go with the check side from in the pocket. Screws it back but not far enough and through for a behind. So 3-4-22 Geelong. Essendon 4 behinds. Ollie Dempsey was playing basketball in his final couple of years of school.
1: Yeah.
2: So he went to the same school as Nick Dacos and Matt Rowell and Noah Anderson at Carey, but he played basketball.
0: Archie Roberts has just roosted one. That's 65 metres from the kick-in. It's in dispute, though. Set of field, had it lost it. They're back inside forward 50, the Cats, by not their own design. Warple applies the tackle. We'll have it tossed up 45 out on a 45 angle. Vicentini got the nice palm down, but Ryan Myers was there to shark it. Puts it into some space. Sliding in, Dempsey. Delight

0: what was happening.
1: And that was a serious kick from Grind Myers as well. Had nowhere else to go, but just identified a little chunk of space, a little pocket that Dempsey could come up at. Dempsey wasn't on the move there. He let it the ball after it was kicked to the space from Myers.
0: For his second, ticking up the 28 minutes on the Elders clock from 45 metres out to the right of directly in front. Just too good. Just too good. Four 28 the Cats, just the four behinds for the Bombers. 24-point lead to Geelong. 28.5 play. 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
1: It's the biggest. We might have to put our man Paolo to work. I know he's already doing the reconnaissance on the Saints for tomorrow night, but we might need to know the most goals kicked by a winger in a game. Now, I'm sure someone's done something obscene, but
2: he's very hard to work out.
1: He's going
2: I can give you the answer to that.
0: He would know this.
2: Okay. Gary Ablett kicked 14.7 against Richmond at the MCG one down the wing.
1: Boom. Okay, let's just
2: Gary Ablett senior.
1: Park that idea. So I don't think Ollie's going
0: to
1: kick
0: 12 to go to equal it.
2: To Coney, took it out of the ruck, got a handball.
1: 14.7.
2: Warple handles over the top to Wiltshire. Now to Closer at 50. He's now at 40 close. He hammers at goal and misses everything to the left. In fact, it's been quarter behind. I thought it missed everything, but just scrapes in. 4-5-29. Essendon four behinds.
1: Yeah, I think you're right too, but let's not review it because we know we won't be able to get an answer. Closest one, so close Warple, Deconing in a different sort of, you know, positional situation, and Polkinghorne. This is a big game for those guys trying to cement their place in September.
0: Good mark, Caddy, in the wet. That's just what we got taught as kids. Flat palm it down and then mark it on your chest, and it was textbook. At right half back, those matchups all for Seek, for the best job matches Seek, and you shall find. Caddy just crushes it down the line. Wright got worked underneath it. The fist came from Jack Henry. Wiltshire rose up and was taken to ground by Unwin. Kakko found a way through. Dropped a little handball out. Day Wicks got through the Jack Henry tackle. Put it into a path, hoping for Durham. It missed him. Myers met as the siren sounds on a first quarter dominated by the Cats in retro round. The collars are on. The rain falls. 4-5-29. The Cats put on in the first quarter. Dempsey got a couple of them. Just the four behinds for the Bombers on the Tyre Power score. 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
1: 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They lead 8-6-54 to 4-4-28. They've kicked 5 goals, 4 in a half of a quarter.
0: We'll get the stats for AIA, do it for life on the other side of this. 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

0: Here's Pill, outside to the right, two different coloured boots, but he splits the middle of the two different goalposts. Kick Cats play on quickly. Grindmeyer's stuck it into the path for Ollie Henry. Oh, that's whiplash sort of stuff from Geelong. Likes it.
1: Hurry kick towards the front part of the square. Atkins out wide to Neil, who'll mark on his chest. Just inside the 50, leans back on it. Oh, that was good. That was so pure off the boot.
0: Puts it into some space, sliding in Dempsey. Delightful wet weather footy. And 45 metres out to the rider directly in front. Just too good. Just too good.
2: Maccas, I'm loving it moments. Never miss a moment of footy with McDelivery.
0: That's exactly what the Cats were in that first quarter. Dempsey with a couple, 4-5-29 for Geelong. Ollie Henry and Shannon Neal, the others. And from a Bombers point of view, behinds to Kakko, Pryor, McGrath, and a rush behind was the other behind. We sort of need to mention those because there might not be a whole lot more for them, unfortunately. Josh Jenkins, your thoughts for Holman Plumbing? 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
3: It's all about whether how much and how long Geelong want to take this to Essendon and whether defensively they can just tighten up ever so slightly.
1: Ball thrown up in the middle to start the second term. Atkins handles over his head as he was tackled to Mullen. That was impressive. Mullen to centre-half forward with the kick. Langford almost marked it, didn't quite. Roberts goes in, he gets tackled well by Martin. And there will be a stoppage 40 metres out from Geelong's goal. The Cats with the only four goals of the game as we start the second term.
0: Mullen with merit.
3: Yeah, he is, which is a bit of a surprise. I would have given him the day off.
1: Sharp through the traffic, gets the clearance and kicks wide towards the Hickey Stand wing, but straight onto the chest of Stewart, and the Cats can centre it up.
0: Would you have let him go on home and played for County Mayo, JJ, if you're in charge of the list? Oh, that's a very good mark. Is it not paid? It was
3: is.
0: It to Sam Dicone?
3: No,
0: it has been paid. Pay it on a wet day, umpire.
3: Yeah, and be on alert for a handball here. Sam's not overly fond of having shots for goal, so Bailey's just hanging around.
0: Back to him, though. Is he going to pounce? I think even Mark Blixars was saying, hey, don't, you might be on here. Because Blixars didn't want it. He rarely does either.
3: He's an instepper, Sam, when he makes his errors by foot.
0: Any Kamosi, the instepper. From directly in front. 45 metres out, kick on the way, and Weld call out of bounds on the full. JJ, you picked that nice and early for Holman Plumbing. No addition to the score on the host plus. That's a plus scoreboard.
1: Roberts for the Bombers, kicks to Artemis. Roberts will want it back. He gets it back running past. And from centre-half back, he kicks out to the Hickey Stand side of the ground. The mark was dropped by Farrow, who was able to recover. Retrieved off the turf, got the handball to Sharp. Sharp, Samble missed the target. And as a result of that, the ball goes into a scrimmage and there's going to be a stoppage. Four to the wing for Essendon.
3: Great work from Tanner Bruin. Came off an opponent, charged forward to force that ball up.
1: Vicentini took it out of the ruck. Handball's out wide to Sharp. He can't keep it in play. It's out. And I know it's only a small sample size, but there's something about Vigo Vicentini. Looks all right. He played a couple of games last year and looked pretty good. He's been sighted this year.
3: He's 50 metres from the boundary umpire here, and the umpire's going to throw at 18.
1: He's up against Blitzavs here. Again, Vicentini winning it down. Well, to Caldwell, dispossessed. Kakko applies a big tackle on Humphreys, and we'll have another stoppage. Front corner of the square for Essendon.
3: I saw him play VFL, and I was calling the game with Todd Goldstein, who is the Essendon ruck coach, and he likes him a lot.
0: Sharp, a half torp inside, and it broke the wrong way for them. A couple of Bombers almost collide. Dave Wicks tracks it to where the 50 meets the boundary, and the lasso comes out. It will be Geelong free. Little unlucky because only he wanted the footy. Are you going with Wiltshire or Wiltshire?
1: Wiltshire.
0: I might go with Wiltshire as well.
3: Yeah.
1: Well, that's his name,
3: should,
1: so just go with that.
0: Well, that makes sense, doesn't it, in the end? I mean,
3: you'll be accurate.
0: We don't often get a choice. There's Red Man back at the stoppage. Oh, it was almost like a flop shot. And he wanted more penetration in the kick, and it teed it up nicely for Stewart.
1: Oh.
0: Might be a little hurt. Has he got one in the nethers? We'll find out. Yeah, he has. Guthrie comes away with it. Cats inside, forward 50. One-handed pluck almost for Reed. Little nonchalant in the end. Martin putting on a handbrake was Bailey Smith. Skirts around a couple. Back to Dempsey, off his knees. Handballed it back, looking for Myers. Clean pickup. They keep working, forced further and further back by the Bombers' defence. Belly ball inside, forward 50 from Smith. Martin couldn't take it. Roberts can for the Bombers.
1: Just a short one to Perkins.
3: got nothing out of it there, Smith, but he just cooked Sharp. Sharp just couldn't go. Sharp got three quarters of the way and was completely gassed for the last 25% of that effort.
1: Perkins forward of the wing, but straight to Guthrie. Again, there were three Geelong players to one Essendon player in that contest. Stewart now into the middle. Humphreys, this is where they make the ground big.
3: Yep.
1: Out wide to Jack Henry, who kept running. Members wing, the kick inside 50. Up goes Martin. No, not quite. There's a whistle,
3: there's
1: a free kick. And it's
3: Henry.
1: Going to be a free kick to Henry, yes. So he was on the turf. My eyes were on the flying Martin, and Ollie Henry wasn't able to fly because he was blocked out of the contest.
0: Boundary update for Thrive, your software for small business growth. Tom Stewart's coming off just to check the Jets crackers, I think. Looks very proppy.
3: Yeah, he was just taken out of the contest on the Harvey Norman replay there. Ollie Henry trying to fly at the footy.
1: 30 metres out, right of centre. Kicking to the play stand end as the rain continues to fall. Henry, free second. No problems. Geelong 5-5-35. Essendon 4 behinds, and that is on the Host Plus, That's a Plus scoreboard. We've got a problem here, as we have in a number of stadiums, that we have the scoreboard and then the replay and all the graphics come up and they take the score off the board, which is primarily you have a scoreboard for the score.
0: Yeah, as is my understanding. Well, the clue's in the title, isn't it, Whitey? I mean,
3: not another scoreboard.
0: It's not the replay board, is it?
3: Is there not another one in the whole
1: There actually isn't. Well, not that I can see.
3: I should run one up on one of the stands. I thought you were going to suggest that his choice of music was an error because...
1: Well, I would agree with that too.
3: 5-year-old twins would have chosen this song, but he does look like... He does look set. His last 8 weeks have been really good. I mean, he's a maligned player, but he's valuing the fundamental parts of the game and he's getting the scoreboard reward.
0: Vicentini was great service, but unfortunately it was straight to Bailey Smith, who surged out of the centre stoppage at right half four. The Cats go. The fend off, the rolling tackle... And that's your prior. So Martin's going to be rewarded here. McGrath tried to fend and roll. In fact, it was Day Wicks. Sticks the kick in. Myers was shoved after it. He marked the ball, and that would be very close to being 50.
3: You saw Myers.
0: Yeah, he was dealt with after he took the mark. So man on the mark is 30 metres out. Manor wanted to wrap around.
3: I thought Manor was charging to the bench. Oh, he's going to charge to the bench. He just thought he'd run a little U-turn just in case.
0: Blixar's been told to get out. I don't know why.
3: Well, there's three or four Cats who know he probably wants to give it off.
0: So Myers looking very proper. He puts his left shoulder to goal, then swings that right boot as his penchant. And it was to the right-hand side and a minor score. And I reckon he'll be coming off to be looked at for Thrive. So 5-6-36 the Cats. Four behinds for the Bombers. Host Plus, That's a Plus scoreboard. 7 minutes played, second term Elders clock.
1: Merritt runs into the field of play. Long kick to the member side off hands. Humphreys gets it a couple of times. He's now inside the centre square, spreading it to the open side. Dempsey there. Also Henry. He almost accidentally marked that. He was trying to make room for Dempsey to mark it. Dempsey kind of fell over, and Henry said, "Oh, I'll mark it then." And from 55, pounds at long, very long, just missing to the left, and through for another behind. So Geelong are just totally dominating this game. 5-7-4 behind, so 12 scoring shots to 8. We're at the 7-minute mark of the second term on the Elders clock.
0: Cats trying to mount the counter-offensive, rather the Bombers on the outer wing. McGrath, inboard handball, misses Sharp and Warple though. Door opens up for Atkins, who couldn't quite reel it in. Clark could. Close over the top handball. Ollie Henry beat one and then fired a handball inboard. So they're at centre-half for the Cats. Bombers have got numbers en masse. Mullen, handball almost went to himself in the end. Close, missed it with his fist. Over the shoulder handball to Coney. They're just forcing it forward. The Cats, they're 30 out. Dempsey, clean gather. Oh. Snap, he's just supreme. Ollie Dempsey does things not many can. He's got three. No one else could get a handle on the slippery ball. He said, get out of the way. And he makes it look easy to Ollie Dempsey. 6-7-43, just the four behinds to the Bombers. 39 points the margin. 8.5 played, second term. Host Plus, That's a Plus scoreboard. We're running out of superlatives, JJ, for Ollie Dempsey.
3: Yeah, well, he's certainly running hot for Ream, no doubt about that. He is running hot this winter. His ability, I mean, he's thinking about putting it on his boot before he's taken possession and where the goals are and where he needs to turn his body to be able to get that ball online. And that's not easy. I mean, that ball's in his hand for 0.1 of a second. He gets it in the position it needs to be, gets great purchase on it despite the slippery conditions. No, we'll see a better goal than that tonight.
1: Josh Jenkins for Holman Plumbing. Trusted quality Aussie standards. Essendon will get the clearance here. McGrath linking up with Setterfield. Long kick into the 50. Humphreys, easy mark against Kakko. He wasn't even looking at the ball. Humphreys spreads it to the opposing back pocket to Guthrie. Did want to go quickly. It wasn't really an obvious option. So in the end, he goes short to O'Sullivan from defensive 50. Kicks to the hickey stand wing through the hands of Martin. He has got support, though, from Neil Hembles. Back to Martin. Tackle without the football as he handballed in front of himself. No free kick. And then Martin clumsily comes in and goes high with a tackle. And it'll be a free kick to Essendon to be taken by Johnson. Johnson working with Pryor for the 1-2. And then Johnson's kicking forward of the wing. Jack Henry up, couldn't mark. Coming through Ollie Dempsey again, getting the handball out to Bruin. Defensive handball, Mullen, lovely staring ball into Clark.
0: This is what you're talking about, Whitey, making the ground big. O'Connor on the bounce, down the broadcast wing, a second bounce. Looked a little uncomfortable, the third looked a little more assured. Now he kicks, really dangerous spot, the 20 out, Ollie Henry. One grab mark on a slippery day, floating in.
3: Wow, this is diabolical. I mean, talk about the fat side winger. Geelong remembered to hold theirs. Essendon did not. O'Connor was in an absolute paddock. Had time for three or four bounces. As Henry goes bang, Sam.
0: Turns around, snaps, gets his third. So Dempsey with three, Henry with three.
1: We need some different goal kickers because the music's not good, Josh.
3: Well, we're on pace for, this is a fourth quarter discussion as well, but we're probably on pace for the most goals kicked by Ollies in a game.
0: Oh, good stat. Very good stat. Not if Ollie sure. Wilshire can get involved, it'll be Ollie, Ollie, Ollie.
3: We might already be there. But again, Henry, Ollie of the Ollie variety, just nailing down his spot in this team long term.
1: Well, he's got five scoring shots and we've only played a quarter and 11 minutes.
3: What is his 38 goals in the season?
1: 38 goals, 18 he's kicked for the year.
3: Pretty good return, third or fourth forward in that forward 50.
1: In the middle, Blitzavs has a fumble and it looked like he was going to emerge with the football. Merritt sockers off the ground for Essendon towards wide half forward. McGrath caught behind, playing as a defender even though he's playing forward. As Perkins kicks it into the 50. Oh, Caddy was in a good position to mark. Couldn't hold on. Kakko lurking. Can't find a hand on the footy initially. Then he does. Then runs out of room. No, he doesn't. He stays in the field of play. Centres it back. Oh, Caddy got taken out of the contest. Oh. No free kick. There's a massive collision there as well. As you can hear from Sam.
0: I'm sorry.
1: Jack Henry tries to soccer off the ground. Has a fresh air shot. Comes out. Giannis has marked it.
0: I'm sorry. I think Caddy was on the ground. The player came in and landed on top of him, if I'm not mistaken.
1: So Giannis, sort of setting up the wall, has been able to take the mark at left half forward. So you'll have to kick it probably 51, 52 metres. So usually a defender, he's going to have a chance to kick Essendon's first goal of the afternoon. Runs on a bit of an arc. He won't make the distance with the kick. Caddy is down there. Wright is down there. Neither could take the mark. Through the traffic goes O'Sullivan. Handballs to Dempsey. Handballs to Close. Left foot kick. Rushes it. Doesn't work. Johnson on the bounce. Collects. Kicks back inside 50. Darum up high. He can't hold on for the Bombers. Then applies a big tackle on Guthrie. And the ball will be thrown up 30 metres out from Essendon's goal. Geelong 49, Essendon 4. That is on the Host Plus. That's a plus scoreboard.
0: Ball tossed up. Licksales palm at the Cats way. Perkins rolled in a 360 tackle, holding the ball. Stewart's paid the advantage. Again, they come to this broadcast wing. Manor. Kunigiannis tried to close him down. Inboard handball did no favours to O'Connor, and Roberts got him in a ripper. That'll be holding the ball. Not sure about the prior, but the tackle was very good.
3: That's the second worst holding the ball decision we've seen today. There was one at the MCG today, which I think it was against Warner, has to be seen to be believed. But good work from Roberts to identify that. Come forward to defend, don't retreat.
0: Back into the side, Caddy went third man up. Ball spat out the back of the pack. Jack Henry was there and so too Stewart, and they combined to get it to Bailey Smith at right half back. 7-7-49, 45-point lead to the Cats. Bombers haven't kicked a goal, just the four behinds. 14 played, second term. Host plus, that's a plus score, but AFL Nation for the 4-20 sausage roll.
1: Smith goes to O'Sullivan. Smith wanted it back, and O'Sullivan went in a totally different direction and wasn't overly happy about that, was Bailey. Long kick from O'Sullivan, almost to half forward. Pushed further for the Cats. Oh. Wayne Manor off the ground, a close. Close runs around in a circle, centering ball. They're lining up, and one of them is Ollie Dempsey.
3: He's got to be part Irish Manor. He's flicked that up with his foot. He didn't even bother to pick it up. It was deliberate on the Harvey Norman replay screen. Such skill. And Ollie Henry again drifting forward. As a winger, I guess he started there, but he's playing inside forward 50, and he is. He's not going to get to Gary Ablett's number, but he's going to get a big number himself today.
1: Ollie Dempsey directly in front from about 40 metres out, kicking to the player's stand end. It's good enough. Just inside the left-hand goalpost. So Ollie Dempsey, four goals straight. It is quite the performance, considering we're only halfway through the second term and he's playing a midfield role. So 8-7-55 Geelong, Essendon four behinds. That's on the host plus, that's a plus scoreboard. We're talking before JJ and Sam about Gary Ablett Senior. So that game, 1989 at the MCG, Gary Ablett kicked 14 goals, two from the wing. He had 26 kicks, four handballs and 14 marks. And kicked 14 goals too. And he wasn't playing at full
3: forward. I'm not going to ask you who played on him because that would just be rude.
1: Met multiple.
0: Who was it against? Again, sorry?
1: Against Richmond.
3: Richmond. No, don't even try and put someone's name out there. What we are on watch for is at what stage will Essendon get a goal? Because they have not, they actually haven't looked like getting a goal yet. Kakko's chance was probably their best chance.
0: No, there's a free kick in the middle. Bailey Smith will put Geelong deep inside forward 50 again. Ball tracking into the right forward pocket. 10 metres around from the right point post. We'll have it thrown in to Thrive.
3: The Swans have gone whackety whack whack whack at the SCG. Half time, they're up 78-36. It was tied at half time, quarter time.
0: Chemist Warehouse. Ball spins back into play. Neil slapped it towards goal. Langford receives it. Was taken in a good tackle. Slipping over was Roberts. In fact, it was Connor Giannis who was the recipient of said tackle. And another boundary throw in next to the right point post. That's going to your right radio speaker.
1: Sorry, Sam. They kicked nine goals, Sydney, in the season.
3: Yeah, nine goals four to two goals two and a quarter against one of the better defensive units.
0: Boundary umpire hoisted up again. It's pretty much at the top of the square for the Cats. Ball spits out the back. Now, Connor Giannis. Now, Ollie Henry pressured him over. He actually did them a favour. Connor Giannis beelined for the behind line. And if Ollie Henry just let him go, they would have got the free. So, helpful hand from Ollie Henry. It's a 52-point Cats lead, 17 minutes played, second term.
1: Redmond to the members' side, and Caddy has a fumble and accidentally sockers it out of bounds. So, Lasso free kick to be taken by O'Connor for Geelong. O'Connor back inside 50, the footy goes. Neil was the best chance for the Cats to mark. He couldn't do so. Offhands, it's out of bounds again in the forward pocket. This time the right forward pocket, the players stand in. The rain's continuing to fall, which makes this margin of 52 points even more impressive at the 17-minute mark of the second term, considering the conditions aren't great. De Koning went into the front, sharking at Mullen, defensive handball to Manor, kicks to full forward. Oh, Geelong marked. Polkinghorne has marked it at the top of the goal square, playing in front. And it was like there was just no defensive pressure at all.
3: Well, it's an uncontested mark in the end. I mean, Pryor, who I doubt is his direct opponent, Reed's coming to the bench, so perhaps he is. But, I mean, just no pressure at all, as you said, Whitey. He takes an easy mark in the rain.
1: Straight in front, Polkinghorne joins the party with his first goal. So that was really ugly from a forward stoppage to be kind of all alone at the top of the goal square. didn't make a lot of sense. Geelong 9-8-62, Essendon 4 behinds at the 18-minute mark of the second term on the Host Plus That's a Plus scoreboard. 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
3: If you put 46 of these players in the lie detector at halftime and said, do you really want to play the second half? You wouldn't get very many yeses. And that's okay from a Geelong perspective because they're up by plenty. Essendon haven't earned the right to tap out, but they are about to tap out. Defensively, they're just nowhere near it. And given the conditions, this margin, you could probably chuck another 4 or 5 goals on if it was dry.
0: Looked like they'll oblige. The Koning, Atkins, Dempsey, all involved here. It'll be O'Connor again, who's just racking up the inside 50s and laces Martin out in the right forward pocket. 35 metres out, 10 in.
3: Dean Solomon's done himself a favour by ruling himself out because this wouldn't have done him any favours.
1: Does that make it harder for the players to remain motivated now they know that Solomon's not in the frame for next year?
3: Maybe.
1: And I don't mean that being critical of Solomon or the players.
3: Yep.
1: It's kind of like, well, you know,
3: yep.
1: There's a lack of meaningfulness to it all.
3: Some chance.
0: Former Sun, former Blue, now loving his life as a Cat. Martin gets amongst it. Their 11th goal, his first of the evening. The AIA stats, AIA do it for life. It's going to feel like an eternity.
3: Start
0: the rest
3: riding.
0: Of the time that's left in this game for the Bombers. 10-8-68, 64-point lead, 20 minutes played, second term, Elders clock, Host Plus scoreboard, AFL Nation for the 4-20 snag roll.
3: You guys use the record for your goals. I just write a couple of columns. I'm going to start using Essendon's column for John's goals. I don't think it's going to be needed because, I mean, that centre clearance. A midfielder in Warple gets ahead of the contest. So three mids for Essendon don't turn their head. But six defenders for Essendon don't say anything. Warple then able to fan a handball wide to O'Connor. O'Connor to Martin, who finds space when there should be six. There's six Essendon defenders inside your defensive 50, and he finds an absolute channel of space. And they're going to walk it out again.
1: They will, and it's Smith with Greengrass ahead, kicking into the 50, wanting Ollie Henry. Spoil comes from Pryor out to the boundary for a throw-in 40 metres out. He could have kept going, Smith, taking a bounce, and probably he could have had a shot.
3: It's not AFL standard at the moment from Essendon. It's 46 marks to 13, and it's rained the whole game.
1: It has, and it's probably the heaviest it's been right now. The lights taking full effect here at GMHBA Stadium. 40 metres out from Geelong's goal, thrown in. De Koning winning it to the front, but unable to barge through on that occasion was Warple, so we'll have another stoppage. This time a ball up. Vicentini takes it out of the ruck. Dribbling kick went about 15 metres. Bailey Smith picked it up, handled over his head, back towards the boundary, cleverly. Oh, Wiltshire, I thought he tapped that before it went out. The umpire said no, it's a lasso free kick.
3: Yeah, they basically, even when the players, there was one last night, they just, if the player gets a finger on it, they just call it anyway.
0: Bailey Smith up to 3 centre clearances now. AIA do it for life stats. Sharp sends the Bombers down the broadcast wing line and goes out of play in front of the interchange. A boundary thrown for Thrive, your software for small business growth.
1: You laughed at me when I said that he could get 51.
3: Well, he's going to need to get a wriggle on.
1: Oh, he's on 17. He's going okay. Still 10 minutes to go in this quarter.
0: It's a fair point, AFL Nation. 4-20 sausage roll.
3: There's 5 minutes.
0: Could have been a hold on Vicentini, who has been a bright light the way he's battled it out in the ruck. Cats have been able to force it forward. Contagianis rolls out of the tackle. Probably could have been done for holding the ball. Ball at right half forward for the Cats. Ollie Henry hunting a ball at the boundary line, gobbles up. So another boundary throw-in. We'll see a few of these as the stoppages will become a more regular occurrence as the rain gets a little heavier overhead. Cats running hot for Ream. Who's running hot this winter? Ream, of course.
1: 60 metres out from Geelong's goal, right half forward. De Koning wins the tap. There's a hole. I reckon it's Geelong free kick.
3: I reckon he was holding the ruck.
1: He was.
3: Yeah.
1: So he'll get it right half forward. He won't go for goal. He's too far out. So he puts it in the Polkinghorne direction. He stretches. Can't mark. Front of the pack. Myers gives the handball to Warple. Oh, spearing ball. Straight under the chest of Close. And again, it's so often that's happening where they're finding loose players inside 50, where they're taking these uncontested marks, even though there are 12, 14 Essendon players inside defensive 50.
3: Yeah. I mean, Warple had time. Just rolled in there from that stoppage, free as a midfielder, and was able to find close. I don't even know whether close was his intended target.
1: No, I don't think
3: he was.
1: But
3: there were two cats in the area. It didn't matter.
1: Wearing the long sleeve Guernsey, as he always does. From 40 metres, Brad Close. It's out to the left, and it stays out there. Only a behind. So the rain again, he only intensifies here. 10-9, 69 Geelong. Essendon four behinds. We've got 24 minutes on the clock in this second term. It's the Elders clock, Elders for Australian Agriculture.
0: Well, their first goal will be a big moment for Bendix Brakes. Bendix, the best known brakes. Bombers still searching for that, and we've played 24 and a half minutes on the Elders clock. Elders for all your crop protection, seed and fertiliser needs. They've got a free kick at left half back to Peter Wright.
3: He's got a bit of the Harry McKay's about him, Peter Wright. Very, always often draws free kicks. Just with that big frame, defenders feel the need to hold and grapple.
0: Oh, Vigo. Nice ride. Knee in the small of the back for Tom Stewart, and that's smart.
3: If that's against Vigo, then...
0: Oh, that can't be, can it?
3: That's just not...
0: That's a legitimate attempt to mark, and the ball slipped off his hands, I think. Tom Stewart's on the end of this, by the way.
1: He was going to go off.
0: Hands over the top to Guthrie. Guthrie inside forward 50 now. Langford, you should be paid that mark. Wasn't! Close pounce and a loose pill along the boundary. He skids one across the face. And it goes out of play in the left forward pocket for the Cats. What do you have to do? You pay that on a dry day, let alone a wet.
1: I think the umpires are getting bored.
3: I'm still mystified by the free kick against Vigo Vicentini. I mean, it's just a pure run and jump at the footy. I must have missed something there.
1: Ball thrown in. Manor gets tackled by Artemis. Ball back into the contest, and it will be balled up. Only 20 metres out from Geelong's goal. The players stand in. The umpire throws it up quickly. It's not getting out of that congestion. Ollie Dempsey, high kick back to the goal square. Langford with the spoil. The ball's loose. Bailey Smith overruns the football. Getting a handball out was Day Wicks. Unwin in there. He gets dispossessed. Barging through sharp.
0: Good
1: players. Kicks the ball back towards the wing. Caddy in a one-on-one with Blitzavs. Neither could take the mark. Kakko handballs over his head. Oh, it's called a throw. So that seemed a legitimate handball.
3: It did, yeah.
1: The umpire didn't like it.
3: Players have been getting away with that
1: for 100 years.
3: Since the Western Bulldogs premiership of 2016.
1: So O'Connor with a free kick. There's just no intensity, even in the crowd here at the moment. It's like watching half-court basketball. Clark into the 50 again, not quite getting to decoding. And that, in the end, was a good defensive mark taken by McGrath, who held that front position.
0: Sticky mitt on a slippery day. The grippo must have been applied en masse. That's a good mark presenting up at the kicker from Durham. Still in their defensive half. Reg Hickey stands side of the ground. Inboard kick to Artemis. Durham wants it back over the top. Nothing doing. Now, this isn't going to help the cause, but they're switching. Centre-half back, McGrath, the left half back, Langford. And all of that, they've conceded metres again. Short kick, slipped off the mitts, but back in for Archie Roberts. Nice ball, had to be accurate and was to McGrath. Bottom right-hand point of the square. Roberts wants it running on, doesn't get it. It's laborious, to say the least. McGrath puts a bit more depth into the kick. Day Wicks has to spoil in the end. Sharp's been impressive, I reckon. Tumbles one inside, forward 50. Caddy collects. He's got 5 metres of separation. And Wright just didn't leave his natural habitat. Everybody drawn up the ground. Wright took the mark at the top of the square. Handballs it over the top. For the easiest goal you'll see, Farrow gets there first.
3: Does he have a goal to his name across his career, Farrow?
0: That's his third.
3: Third.
0: It was a gift, though. Finally, it's taken almost 28 minutes into the second term, but Essendon get their first major and they cut the margin back to 59 points on the host plus. That's a plus scoreboard.
3: That's certainly not the way you want to rely upon getting your goals. Peter Wright, I think in his mind, has thought, I'm just going to take a chance and stay here at the top of the goal square. and Day Wicks was able to force it forward into the path of Caddy, who gathered nicely and executed around the corner despite the slippery conditions.
0: So do I eat my words there, JJ? Was that well constructed off halfback in the end, patiently built up over that period of time?
3: We'll give him. We've got to give him something.
0: Absolutely.
1: Out of the middle goes Geelong. Warple towards half forward, and it's an Essendon mark again. So Myers not in the frame there. I want to talk about Myers in a moment. Vicentini.
0: The shot or the player?
1: Yeah, no, definitely the player. Alachka now, four to the wing. Kicking nicely. And that's a Bombers mark as well. Taken by Setterfield at forward 50.
3: I don't know on his best day whether he'd get the trip here.
1: Yeah, well, he had a kick earlier that he wasn't able to make the distance.
3: It's a genuine sort of 50 here at GMHBA Stadium.
1: The left half forward.
0: JJ been hit with the trundle wheel.
1: So he opens the angle, really drives it long. It's going to fall a little bit short. It's marked on the line. Oh no, Caddy's marked it and it's been called a push.
3: Yeah, it was definitely a shove.
1: And as a result, it is a Geelong free kick and a clearing ball out towards halfback. Essendon win it back. Farrow will kick it inside 50. Durham juggles, can't hold on. Cats with the ball. Manor getting the handball to Warple. Warple in trouble. Roberts tackles him, holding the ball. It's just changed a little bit this game. It needed to.
3: Yeah, I mean, a little bit of scoreboard nourishment, and all of a sudden the Bombers are able to apply a bit of pressure. Roberts, a couple of times in the game, has been able to come forward as a halfback and impact. He laid a nice tackle on O'Connor on the wing, and that was a really strong tackle on a strong seasoned body of James Warple to win the ball back.
1: Roberts directly in front from about 55. Gives it a whack. It's a good effort. As the siren sounds, Essendon get their second goal. Something for the Bomber fans that have made the journey down the highway to cheer about. Archie Roberts putting Essendon's second goal on the board. As time elapsed, Essendon 2-4-16, Geelong 10-9-69 at halftime. So the Cats adding six goals in that term, and Essendon's two goals for the match coming in the last 3 minutes of the quarter. So Geelong by 53 points at halftime. JJ, just a quick word before we take a break and we'll come back with the halftime show.
3: Well, at least a little bit of life from Essendon. It would have been fairly embarrassing to go into halftime without a goal to your name. They get two late ones, almost three, give away a free kick on the goal line, which would have been their third, but all things being equal, complete domination from the Cats. They've come here in a professional manner, plus 48 for disposals, and I reference the mark discrepancy, 50 marks to 26. They just tidied that up late in that second half, the Bombers. So you've got to go in, Essendon. I mean, you're getting well paid as a professional. You've got to turn up. You've got fans who have made the effort to get here. So at halftime, look each other in the eye and commit to 60 minutes of effort and intensity in the second half. You won't win the game, but you don't need to disgrace yourself. You can actually go in, come out here and play a reasonable half of footy in the second half, because the Cats will be looking to take the foot off the pedal.
1: So the Cats, talking about from a percentage point of view, going into this game, their percentage is 117.2. They've already reached 120.2.
3: Important.
1: Factoring in that the Crows and Geelong both had a percentage of 117 coming into the match, and the Crows have got the Tigers a little bit later on tonight, and you'll catch all the action on AFL Nation. We'll take a break here from a wet and windy GMHBA Stadium, where Geelong leads 10-9-69 over Essendon 2-4-16. The halftime show coming up next.
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0: it look easy to Zolly Dempsey.
1: Pushed further for the Cats. Oh. Wayne Natter off the ground. A close. Close runs around in a circle. Centre in ball. They're lining up. And one of them is Ollie Dempsey. Just inside the left-hand goalpost. Ollie Dempsey, four goals straight.
0: Caddy collects. He's got 5 metres of separation. And Wright just didn't leave his natural habitat. Everybody drawn up the ground. Wright took the mark at the top of the square. Handballs it over the top. For the easiest goal you'll see, Farrow gets there first.
1: Roberts directly in front from about 55. Gives it a whack. It's a good effort. As the siren sounds, Essendon get their second goal.
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1: 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Geelong 10-9-69, leading Essendon 2-4-16. And around the grounds for Chemist Warehouse, early stages of the third term at the SCG. Sydney 12-6-78, leading Port Adelaide 5-6-36. So Sydney kicking 9 goals in the second term. With Adam White, Josh Jenkins and also Sam Hargroves as we get into the Choices Flooring Halftime Floor Show.
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1: 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I know, JJ, you spoke a little bit before the break about what had transpired in that first half. It's hard to really add too much more to it. I was asking you.
3: You're asking a bit of me to try and give too much more detail.
1: I'll try and make it easier for you. If you are Dean Solomon now, what do you do? How can you maybe shuffle the deck chairs on the Titanic a little bit? Do things a little bit. I'd love to see Archie Perkins just to play pure midfield. Just see whether he can do it.
3: I've said that.
1: That's just one example. Do a few things differently that there'd be a lot of Essendon fans crying out for. Why don't you try this? Why don't you try this? Well, try it now.
3: Yeah, I've actually covered Essendon's VFL games 3 or 4 times in the last 6 weeks. And I've seen some of these guys who are in the team today, Vicentini and others, at VFL level, and even a guy like Sardis, who's not in the team. You know, I'd made the claim about him in the VFL. Play him at halfback for a month, and you get pushback on he can't kick or he doesn't defend. I'm like, well, your other option is your current option, which is just play Perkins at half forward, and you'll delist him at the end of the year, or you'll trade him out, or whatever. If you don't try anything, you're wasting time.
1: Because a little bit what they didn't do with Hobbs, they kept playing Hobbs at half forward.
4: Yeah.
1: Never played him where he was drafted, and then they delist him, and then he plays in the VFL and gets 30 possessions every week.
3: That's right. And the amount of players that, so Tom Atkins is a great example. Tom Atkins is a player that's come through the VFL, began as a pressure small forward. Then that opportunity and that role was quickly drying up. You know, Tyson Stengel and others come into the club. Brad Close comes into the club. Luke Dalhouse was on the list at that time. So, okay, I've got to go and play somewhere else. So they, as a club, commit to trying to find a different role for him. And they've done that across, you know, Ollie Dempsey was a genuine forward. No, we've got to try and find a way to get him in the team. So at VFL level, let's sacrifice you being the best version of yourself so that you can give yourself a chance to play AFL footy.
1: An education program.
3: And I think it starts... Now, this is a great opportunity for Essendon to do it at AFL level in a half of footy, but I think it starts in the VFL.
1: Yeah.
3: You know, Essendon's VFL team's actually quite good and been quite strong.
1: They won again today. They beat Collingwood.
3: So... But maybe sacrifice a little bit of that develop AFL
1: Definitely.
3: Players.
1: Definitely.
3: And that's not happening enough. So, again, I'm with you. I'd love to see some players, you know, just play Perkins in the middle, move some of the other guys around. You know, they've tried something with Sharp, giving him an opportunity to run around with Bailey Smith. You know, you can mount the argument, well, they're trying something with McGrath, but is McGrath the one you want to try something with, or is it a different player that needs an opportunity to go and play somewhere else? I mean, who's to say Pryor can't do something in a different role? Who's to say, you know, Artemis, who's only just making his way, but give him an opportunity around the ball?
1: Yeah.
3: Fast feet midfielders are the way of 2026. He looks to me like he's got fast feet. Kakko, play him halfback. What is going to happen negatively?
1: Play Caddy in the midfield.
3: That's right. So there's countless options that Essendon can do, and some of them will not work, but that's fine.
1: they can't do anything.
3: One or two of them might work.
1: All right, I'll whiz through some of these categories with you, JJ. The stats leaders for AIA, protect what matters most. AIA, do it for life. We've talked about Bailey Smith on track for 51. Maybe not that high. Well, we never know. He gets more in the second half than the first half. He has 18 to halftime, six more than any other player. McGrath, 12. Sharp, 12. Clark and Merritt, 12. From a team perspective, overall disposals, Geelong are plus 49, inside 50s 30 to 18. So it has been a dominance. Clearance numbers 23 to 14, Geelong's way as well. An injury update for Strength Meals Coden. No injury issues. I mentioned Grime Myers. I think he was getting a test for his knee there at one point on the boundary, but he did go back on.
3: Yep.
1: So that's good news there. An unmissable moment for Drinkwise. You won't miss a moment if you Drinkwise.
3: Dempsey's goal. It was a fantastic goal for Ollie Dempsey. So we'll give him the unmissable moment for Drinkwise.
1: One of his four. Four.
3: Yep.
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3: Gee, hasn't really been one for the one percenters. Mark O'Connor's one that always enjoys that aspect of the game.
1: Tackler of the game for Bar Crusher Boats. 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
3: Let's go Archie Roberts. He's laid a couple of really good tackles.
1: One rewarded there with the goal before halftime. And the player of the game so far, thanks to World 360 Rewards. More points, more travel, more 360 rewards. Who's on their way to earning the votes?
3: Ollie Dempsey, for sure. He's been very, very good. He's got the chance to, I don't know, he might be able to run a mid-20s and five type. He might be able to go 23 and five, something like that. Some big, big numbers on the offering for Ollie.
1: Okay, he's got four goals and 10 disposals to the half. 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We've been off to Brisbane, Melbourne, Sydney, Perth, Geelong, Adelaide, Canberra. 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And if you are watching the footy from home across the weekend, open the SEN app and use SEN Sync to match your TV with our AFL Nation broadcast for Australian Made, made to support Australians right here. 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
0: 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Snap, he's just supreme. 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He's got three. 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

0: A retro round at GMHBA Stadium. The Cats by 53 points. They are putting on a clinic. Rain seems to have eased, though, Josh Jenkins, which isn't great news for the Bombers, to be honest.
1: It's good news for me on my walk home in about an hour and a half's time. But, yeah, well, Whitey and I were talking about, I mean, there's a decision to make here for the Bombers. There is a clear decision to make. Geelong have earned the right to, at some stage in their second half, take the foot off the gas. Essendon have not earned that same right. They don't have the right to tap out midway through the third or midway through the fourth. They need to perform and actually play their part and play hard in the second half.
0: Figo Vicentini's been a rare shining light for the Bombers. Cats just kick it off the ground to get to right half forward. McGrath swoops, great one-handed pickup, accelerates away. Forward handball was pretty good. Connor Giannis taking the ground. Blixarves is a big strong man and you're not getting through that tackle.
1: Good early signs for the Cats there. A quick roadblock tackle by the big Blitz.
0: Blixarves inside forward 50. Vicentini couldn't take the mark. Neil with strength just took it away from him. Found it out by hand. Outside 50. Bailey Smith angles a kick back across the goal square. Almost poking horn. Not paid. Yes, it was.
1: It was, yeah. Gee, it's a good jump at the footy. He's a likely tight. I'm supposed to be talking down Nigel Lappin, but this is an

0: fourth game, rather. For his ninth career goal, he just sneaks. No, he didn't. It was from directly in front, 20 metres out.
1: He got his run-up all skew-if there.
0: Bit of a hitch in the giddy-up, you reckon?
1: Yeah, he just got a little bit long on his stride there.
0: 10-10-70, 2-4-16, Made Internet Mobile scoreboard.
2: Roberts brings it back into play for Essendon, out to half back off hands. The ball has gone out of bounds for a throw-in. AFL Nation for the 4-20, Trevor. Yeah, with Adam White, Sam Hargraves and Josh Jenkins live from GMHBA Stadium. The rain has definitely subsided. Mm. Got quite heavy there in that second term. We're under lights. From the throw-in, gouging a kick forward was Smith, but it's wrapped up and taken away by McGrath, kicking over his shoulder, back towards the wing. Stewart best place to mark, couldn't do so. Off the pack, Mullen handballs to Bruin. Now to Guthrie, threading it to Humphreys by hand, and Humphreys' kick goes backwards to O'Sullivan. He'll go back to where it was in the Stewart direction over the top right's mark. So the Bombers, they've got loose plays at half forward here. Wright gave the handball to Merritt. They've got to go quickly. Caddy, will he get a jump at it? He will. He'll mark it.
1: No, it's called play on. Oh. Now it's a mark. No, it's... hello.
2: Well,
1: it's
2: I don't
1: now
2: know.
1: A ball up.
2: What has happened there, JJ?
1: That is... He's made me sound, the umpire's made me sound like a fool.
2: And me as well.
1: It was foolish umpiring.
2: Anyway, from the clearance, it's an Essendon footy and Durham's missed to the right. So it must have been touched off the boot from the Merritt kick.
1: But he called a ball up, but no one had touched him yet.
2: Well, I don't know. He definitely, it was a clean mark to Caddy, but it must have been touched off the boot.
1: Yeah, it was, yeah.
0: We're on a road to nowhere. No one seems to know the rules anymore. It's making things a little difficult for us all. Just a lengthy kick outside defensive 50. It's going to come back in. Daywick's going to get it back from Sharp, although a good tackle, Wiltshire. Daywick got the handball out, slipping through the tackles. Was young Unwin. And then the shot across goal from Caddy is gobbled up on the behind line. Tommy Stewart.
1: Still untidy, Caddy, isn't he?
2: Yeah.
1: Set shot goal kicking's a bit untidy. That's what, you know, the comparisons between he and Morris. Morris is very crafty and neat as a player.
0: He snapped from the right board forward pocket. He had way more time than that. Off hands to Koning. Sharp read it nicely to Caldwell. He's tumbling one towards the goal square. Caddy let it go. And then Jack Henry almost claimed. Now got a scrounging kick away as the pressure came right. Got hands free. Sharp up the chimney. Conceded metres as he bellies the ball into the left forward pocket. Perkins couldn't bring it down with a little rise on Dempsey, who's back helping out the defence. Blixarves almost gave it to Merritt, who paddles it back to Blixarves. They'll sort it out eventually. Blixarves, Stewart, Humphreys, Stewart taking over the line. Good forward pressure by the Bombers. They force a stoppage inside forward 50, left forward pocket about 30 around. 4.5 played, 70 plays, 17. Made Internet Mobile scoreboard. Cats lead.
2: Umpire to throw it back in. 70-17 the score. Geelong in front. To Koning, back towards the boundary with the tap, it goes out. So Caddy's still like that two-year-old colt going down the Flemington straight. Yeah. He hasn't furnished into that sort of three-year-old yet.
1: Yeah.
2: He's still growing into his body and he still does colty things.
0: Do you think?
2: Oh, he does.
1: He's all athleticism at the moment.
2: He's got to wait maybe a couple of seasons. Durham trying to barge through, can't beat two Geelong tacklers, and the umpire will call for it and he'll ball it up again.
1: And the next, reminds me, the next, I watched him last week closely, the next defensive 50 stoppage that Essendon have, he sets up in bizarre positions and don't know that it helps him, so that's a coaching thing.
2: Bruin clears, but it's been marked by Perkins, diving away like he was in the gully, holding on. And he's marked it 40 metres out directly in front. So they tried to rush it out of the defensive stoppage, the Cats. But Essendon that time was set up pretty well. And Perkins, the beneficiary.
1: Couple of cricket references from you. Are you trying to get yourself on the trip to Darwin, is it?
2: No.
1: Was a good mark from Perkins. Ball's still slippery. And a good forward half intercept, which should lead to a score for the Bombers.
2: So this is actually a chance for three in a row for Essendon either side of half time. Straight in front, drives it straight through the middle, Archie Perkins. Essendon up to 3-5-23, Geelong at 10-10-70 at the 6 minute mark of the third term. That is the first goal for the second half. And that is on the Mate Internet Mobile scoreboard.

0: Just around the grounds for Chemist Warehouse. 3 minutes to go in the third. The Swans lead by 52 points. It has been a significant battering. It has been 12 goals to 3 since quarter time. In regards to the Coleman medal, Charlie Curnow's got 3, and that nearly puts him, considering he's got a date with Essendon at Marvel next week, that'll make it tough. I would suggest he might be looking at a third Coleman medal.
1: Would they rest him?
0: Go and have that conversation with Charlie and see what sort of response you get.
2: A good confidence booster before the final.
0: 7 or 8 for the taking there.
3: 47-point margin now. 3 in a row to the Bombers. AIA Stats do it for live. Mullen leads Merritt on a merry dance. And then Mung's a kick to the top left-hand point of the square. Clean gather, red man, but just rushed the kick. He's going to put it over the top of the intended target, Perkins. Clark leads him in the race there. Good tackle, Perkins. Should be holding the ball. Didn't dispose of that correctly, although he'll say he tried. So too, Jack Henry, as he's taken to ground. Bombers have forced this footy inside forward 50 again. Left forward pocket. They get another stoppage. Some positive signs for the Bombers. 7.5 into the third term. Elders clock. Elders for Australian agriculture.
2: 25 out from Essendon's goal. Left forward pocket as it's thrown in. Vicenteni gets tackled by Blitzavs. Bruin bashes in. Knocks it to Dempsey. Clearing kick. Pryor almost took that for Essendon. Still only 50 out from goal. Clark went hard and low. Had the support from Dempsey. Back to Clark. Got swung around in a tackle. Got a handball to Humphreys. Out it goes towards halfback. It's bash back Essendon's way here. Vicenteni. Good handball. Perkins. Forward handball. Now Caldwell. Snapping to a vacant goal square. Missing to the left. Only a behind.
0: Good 5 minutes here from Essendon. Just playing the game in their half, so good signs. We've played 8 minutes and they've really dominated field position for at least 5 or 6 of those 8 minutes. So the decision they had to make at halftime was whether they wanted to play the game out. It's been a good start.
3: Bombers kicked the first 10. Cats kicked the first 10.
2: Good start.
3: Bizarro world. Mullen, took on the Caldwell tackle, rode it 360, fired the handball forward. Cats got the first 10. Bombers the last 3. Set a field. They settle him down. In a two-man close and Warple tackle.
0: Just that method on turnover there, Essendon. Should have been able to get some clear space, try and find an uncontested mark there, but instead, immediately tackled.
3: The Coney punched it forward. It was slapped the wrong way by Roberts. Artemis collects for the Bombers. Short little kick, gains them 20 metres. Marked, though, by Atkins at right half forward, and they'll come inside forward 50. It's been a while for the Cats.
2: It has been a while. Right half forward in front of the Higgy stand. The Cats going to the Selwood stand in this term. A long kick inside 50. Langford over the top with the spoil. Ball is loose at the front for the Cats. Wiltshire, handball out to Humphreys. Just digs a kick into the pocket. Wasn't great. Redmond took it on the bounce. Handball straight to Henry. Oh. Henry! Oh, Ollie's got another one! A fourth! And that one, an absolute gift. He still had to kick it on his left, but it should never have got it in his hands in the first place. And now it is 4 to Ollie Henry and 4 to Ollie Dempsey. 11-10-76 Geelong, Essendon 3-6-24. That's the Cats' first goal of the third term, and we've reached 10 minutes on the Elders clock. Elders for Australian agriculture.
0: Yeah, well, he was just able to get it online. Didn't spin how you would typically want a left foot snap to spin, but it was straight. And he, like Ollie Dempsey, has kicked a beauty, a contender for goal of the day, thanks to Beaumont's, where bathrooms begin.
2: So that means that Ollie Henry and Shannon Neal are the equal leading goal kickers for the season for the Cats with 39 each.
3: AIA protect what matters most. AIA do it for life. Merritt from the restart. Caldwell, a tumbler. It's a left half forward for the Bombers. Riding the tackle and getting away with it was Perkins. They go back to Farrow. He flings the kick inside, forward 50. Wright had it fisted away by Jack Henry. Went over the head of Caldwell. Clark collected. Atkins on the run. Put some length into the kick down the Reg Hickey stand side of the ground. Almost a one-hander Polking. Helmut Langford almost threw it out of his hands. Is the mark paid in the end? Yes, it will be to Polkinghorne.
0: Likeable player, this guy.
2: Yeah, Cameron's also got 39, but he's obviously out for the rest of the
0: home and away season. I don't think he is.
2: For the home and away season, or are you hearing back even earlier than that?
0: I'm hearing.
2: Oh, okay. So maybe he's still a chance as well. Merritt at halfback. He's putting his team under all sorts of pressure, handling it to him when he is immediately tackled. That's Jackson Pryor, and it'll be balled up at the 50.
0: I don't know that you'd play him, but I think there's a world where he's ready next week.
2: Next week?
3: Hey.
0: Yep.
2: Jeez. Now, there's a free kick here. It's going Essendon's way for an out-of-bounds on the full, I think.
0: You slippery commodity for Geelong, North Melbourne at Marvel next week.
2: Yeah. I agree with you. Merritt in short. So the Bombers just trying to hold possession at the moment.
3: With that in mind, when did Geelong start bringing players off?
2: Vicentini down the line, having taken the mark from Merritt. He gets it up to Farrow on the wing. Hickey stands side of the ground. Told to play on. He really didn't want to kick to a contest, but he's going to have to as he goes down the line. Driving ball towards Wright. He took it off hands and gave the handball to Setterfield into the 50. It's an open forward line, nearly to the back for Johnson. Didn't quite get there. O'Connor's well tackled by Kondogiannis. So a couple of defenders playing forward at least here for the Bombers. And they'll get a throw in deep in the left forward pocket. 76-24, the Cats lead. That's on the internet and mobile scoreboard.
3: Solly throwing the magnets around. Ball spins back into play. Wright got to the front of it. Palmed it down. Mullen gave it straight to centre field, but he was well tackled by Clark. Cats with the collars on for retro round. Ball tossed up again. Right, straight down to Humphreys. Quick kick, gets him out of defensive 50. It's going to come back in. Vigo Vicentini been impressive on the end of it. Waste no time. How's the kicking skills? Elite. Put it onto the chest of Caddy.
2: Can you tell me, JJ, why he hasn't played more this year?
0: It's hard to... Perhaps they've... I mean, Wright's been okay when he's been forced into the ruck. They like Brian, but, yeah, I mean... I must say, he hasn't quite showed this level of intensity in the VFL.
3: From 47 metres out, left forward pocket. Kick on the way. Oh, Josh Caddy, make it Nate. Clipped that very cleanly. And he kicks his first of the night. 4-6-30. 46 points is the margin. A fallen victim to the Josh and Nate Caddy trap. 11-10-76. They're on a nice little run. They've kicked, what is it, 4 out of the last 5 goals in this game. Now, the Bombers. OA do it for Life Stats, Made Internet, Mobile Scoreboard, Josh Jenkins.
0: Yeah, so, I mean, Vicentini, he clearly shows something, but they like
2: but he's
0: Brian.
2: He's also got aggression around the ball, too.
0: He hasn't. I've seen the VFL play.
2: Yeah, that's why I asked.
0: He hasn't lit it up. Like, necessarily said, I have to be picked. Yep. But clearly tonight, playing like this, sometimes you just need the opportunity. And playing like this now, I would think guarantees the value in playing him for the rest of the season.
2: Secondary stoppage won by Geelong. Blitzavs takes it out of the ruck, kicks it inside 50. It's into a dangerous spot. Essendon under real pressure, but Redmond did well, getting the handball to Pryor. He was last man in defence, last line of defence there, Redman. Oh, good mark. Terrific work there from, is that Atkins or Clark?
0: Jai Clark.
2: Yeah, Clark taking the mark. Clark gets it away. Oh. Now Day Wicks has a fly. He can't hold on. Pryor gets tackled well by Ollie Henry, and it will be thrown up. The reason I hesitated there, I didn't expect Clark to get up like that.
0: Yeah, that's right.
2: Not that I expected Atkins to get up like that either.
0: That tackle from Ollie Henry, he's on his heels 10 weeks ago, and the Essendon player runs that out of defence, but he's on his toes and he lays a good tackle to keep it inside 50.
3: Oh, umpire down, getting helped up.
2: Another stoppage, and
0: Jack Martin's in some bother there. That's a reasonable collision with an umpire.
2: Yes, Jack Howard, the umpire there, that sort of walks away holding his head. Again, it's in the congestion. And again, we're going to have another stoppage. Inside 50 for the Cats, who lead by 46 points. AFL Nation for the 4-20 Traveller.
3: Archie Roberts might have caught one accidentally to the head as he was going down. Ball thrown back up. Wright took it out of the ruck, quickly onto the right boot. Tumbles it out of the... Johnson was skittled by the pill, but it'll bounce out of play. The boundary throw in for Thrive. Your software for small business growth.
0: Koning just comes up and takes the ruck now, and they love to flick this around. Chris Scott's always had a fascination. Sometimes he's had to play games in the ruck, but loves to just do different things from the ruck position.
3: Wright almost spiked it down to the turf. De Koning emerged with it to Manor. Delicate kick on the left. Neil just reached over the top of Pryor and said, "I'll have that," and plucked it out of his mitts.
0: Yeah, in the NFL, there's a segment, and that's called mossing someone, Randy Moss, when you jump up and just pluck it and take it away from the defender. That was exactly what Shannon Neal did, 203 centimetres. One of the better athletes in the competition, this guy. From memory, he was a 400-metre runner, I think, and at his size and strength, he is a fine young player.
3: Kicking for a couple of metres in from the boundary. Starts at left. It works a little far right. Slams into the right goal post from 35 metres out. Looking for his second. He won't get it. 11-11-77, 4-6-30 on the main internet mobile scoreboard. Why is Shannon Neal not discussed more in the best young forwards in the competition conversation, JJ?
0: I think he's often gone under the radar behind Cameron in terms of just, you know, he's not the forward that's taking over the forward line. It's perhaps it's seen as an easier role because Cameron takes the main forward, but yeah, his numbers stack up alongside most of the other young key forwards. He's 24. He's not a baby, but he's still quite young in his career.
2: Reed up towards the wing for Essendon. Canny couldn't mark, but he did apply a good tackle on Guthrie holding the ball. So there's much better energy from Essendon here. Caddy wants to play on. He's in trouble. Oh, he slipped under the Guthrie tackle, then put Sharp under pressure with a handball. He got tackled without it, and he'll get a free kick. In fact, it's coming to Setterfield, not Sharp. Setterfield on the wing in front of the bench. Kicks the ball towards the Perkins direction. Up with one hand, couldn't take the mark. Still with the Bombers. Left foot kick from Johnson. High, deep inside 50. Caddy couldn't mark it. Durham, handball into the goal square. Goal coming up for Farrow. He's got two. And the Bombers have now got five of the last six. And it is a totally different game to what we saw in that first 45 minutes, where it looked like it was going to be 150 points plus. So Geelong now 11-11-77, and Essendon up to 5-6-36 on the main internet and mobile scoreboard. Jacob Farrow, the defender, with a couple of goals.
0: And they just needed the rain to go away, and they've been the better team in the drier conditions. Both teams just ringing the changes for Thrive, your software for small business growth. But they are taking some chances, the Bombers players, the forwards in particular. They are just taking a chance that they might win a contest, and they're getting ahead of the footy. Caddy was ahead of the game there, and Wright got the first goal of the game for the Bombers by taking a bit of a chance as well.
3: Swans by 65 points around the grounds. Chemist Warehouse, Vicentini, very good. Inside forward 50, he puts the Bombers. Caddy couldn't mark. It was fisted forward. Johnson came onto the footy at full tilt and was pulled up in a good tackle, and we'll have it tossed up 45 out from the Bombers' goal. This game has changed complexions totally. Jack Henry's kick was partially smothered, or that's probably going to be holding the ball against young Reece Unwin. He tried to palm off the Bailey Smith tackle, wasn't able to do so successfully. So Bailey Smith, what's he up to now, JJ? IA Dupalife stats. He's got him having 50-odd.
0: Unreliable stats here, but 22 for me there.
2: Smith back to halfway. Good defensive spoil. Spits out towards the wing, wide on the wing, and running out of room was Contagianis, who got knocked out of it there by Atkins, and it's out of bounds.
0: What? Our rival commentators are smashing mosquitoes up against the windows, and I might need some new underwear, because that was just not what I expected to be happening.
2: Ball gets thrown in. Vicentini knocks it to the front for Essendon. De Koning on his knees, handles it forward. Oh, and accidentally off the shins of Manor. And it'll be a free kick to Essendon to be taken by Pryor. 77-36. Geelong in front on the internet and mobile scoreboard. We've played 20 minutes in this third term. As Pryor on his left drives a ball very wide, too wide. He's kicked it out of bounds on the full, looking for Archer Day-Wicks, who falls into the cameraman. Geelong with the ball.
3: Jack Henry to bring the Cats back into play. I'm just trying to look down at the boundary and see if there's been a preemptive cue put into a rack just a little early from the Cats because
0: very early.
3: Well, it seems like there's been a significant gear change.
2: They're wasting an opportunity here, Geelong. I firmly believe this from a percentage perspective.
3: How much of that is them and how much is Essendon with renewed vigour? As Vigo palms it down, couldn't get it to Sharp. Martin rode the tackle, squeezed a little handball, it went straight to Merritt. Pryor pounds it down the broadcast wing. It went through the hands of O'Sullivan, backtracking. Shredding the tackle was Durham. Just drops the kick into the right forward pocket, saying, Caddy, can you run onto that? He can, but so can Clark, who Superman dives on the slip and slide to concede the minor score. 5-6, 36, 11, 12, 78. Cats on the counter-attack, made internet mobile scoreboard.
2: Bailey Smith out towards the Hickey Stand side of the ground with a long kick. And out of play goes the footy off hands with close involved for Geelong.
0: Back to, I have made a few changes to Bombers, which has been positive, but we're back to Durham as a hybrid key forward, which I'm not sure about. He's at 8 disposals for AIA.
2: Gets to the back from the contest, a whistle and a free kick to De Koning. No, it's going the other way. De Koning thought it was his. He was about to kick it, and the umpire said, no, it's not yours. It's Vicentini's. He goes wide with a kick. Caddy has an unimpeded run, should mark, and does on the juggle just outside the 50. He'll wheel around for about 60 out, pokes it into the pocket through a lot of sets of hands. Won't get through Stewart's hands. Oh, Bruin's gone! Gone, done cold, holding the football. Free kick to Essendon, 15 metres out from goal, directly in front, and it's Al Achka. What was Bruin doing?
0: Yeah, just a Saturday twilight waltz through the D50. You can't afford to do that. He thought the only traffic he was trying to deal with was in front of him, but Al Achka, like all good young small forwards need to do, just stayed in pursuit.
2: And he comes and he rams it home. Goal number 6 for the Bombers. 6-7-43. Geelong 11-11-77. And remarkably, at the 23-minute mark of the third term, on the main internet and mobile scoreboard, the margin is back to 36.
0: Yeah, what a turnaround in this game. You did ask the question at halftime, what would the second half look like for the Bombers? Well, the answer's been emphatic. The answer's been one of the more, I think it's been one of the better responses and the better periods of footy they've played across the season because, look, I'll be honest, if you asked me what their decision would have been, I thought they probably would have tapped out and the second half would have been borderline unwatchable. But they've been very good. They've been, and that was a great example of it, putting pressure on, applying pressure, playing the game in their half, and you get rewards when you do that.
3: 4-1, third quarter. Cats are going to bring it away from the restart, though. Atkins on a bounce. Forward handball is good. O'Sheen Mullen can run to centre half forward. Rifle the kick into the right forward pocket. Polkinghorne and Neil Flew. Polkinghorne almost brought it to the ground. Bodies pile in. Ball there to be won. Umpire hugs himself and says, I'll toss it up. 15 out to the right of the goal square.
0: Another good jump at it from Polkinghorne. Impressive the way he leaps into contest.
2: Neil taps it down, set a field. They're under pressure here. Essendon, no! Langford overran the football on the line and it's been socketed through. Oh, I reckon Manners kicked it. The umpire, the goal umpire isn't sure.
0: I think he's
2: the field umpire isn't sure.
0: He's nutmegged his teammate for a goal, I think. Even if it's hit Martin, it's come off his calf or shin or heel, so it's a goal regardless.
2: What was Langford just had it?
1: Review underway.
2: An absolute brain fade.
0: So I think Manners nutmegged. I'm still in World Cup mode, apologies.
2: It's
0: his teammate.
3: I think it's going to be a Henry goal, is it? A Martin goal, is it?
0: Because it's come off his right toe inadvertently by mistake.
2: So whatever the reason, it's come off a Geelong player.
1: Complete. Looking at this angle, we can see the ball makes contact with the right foot of the Geelong attacker before crossing the goal line. Decision on the scoreboard.
2: So it is a goal to Geelong. It's not to Manor, but we think it's Jack Martin, which would be his second goal.
0: Yeah. It's definitely Martin's goal. So Manor has, after Langford somehow runs over the footy,
2: it just looked like it was going to be an elementary rush behind. There were 2-3 Essendon plays in the goal square. We need to see the Harvey Norman replay to see how it was possible that Langford couldn't get that through for a rush behind.
0: Yeah, and that was the first and biggest error. Just walked straight over the footy and Manus throwing the boot at it. Martin knew straight away. Martin could feel that ball come off his right midfoot and through it goes. So Manus can have the assist and Martin can have the goal. None of it was really on purpose.
2: So Langford, it was a back heel, an unintentional back heel, back to Manor.
0: Wow.
3: Well shown on the Harvey Norman replay screen. We're back in the middle. From the back of the stoppage, Warple backs out of the tackle, handballs it forward to Bailey Smith, gave it back to Warple, top right-hand point of the square, leaves Merritt in his jet wash and gets the Cats to centre-half forward, over the head of Martin, the goal scorer. Ollie Henry slipped at a crucial time. He's wrapped up on the deck, just outside forward 50 at right-half forward, and they will toss it up. Stop the run of three in a row for the Bombers. AIA Stats do it for life. It was a big moment for Bendix Brakes. Bendix, the best-known brakes. Don't know if we'll give it a goal today. It'll kick forward again. Manor's going to run onto this right forward pocket. Loves these scenarios. Oh. Loves that pocket. And he laced it. Two in a minute. First for Manor. They reassert some dominance. 46 points again for the Cats on the Mate Internet and Mobile scoreboard. 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
0: Well, the ground announcer was mistaken because they played Manor's goal for the most recent goal when it was Martin's, but that was a serious finish, and I would suggest that probably goes down as the goal of the day for Beaumont's, where bathrooms begin, because he's running away from goal toward the boundary, kicks the drop punt and gets the beautiful left to right shape, and he was off to celebrate. Manor knew straight away he's a very, very good player, Sean Manor. Very good player in the VFL and very good player in the AFL.
2: In the middle again, Bailey Smith handballs it forward, off the ground by Warple to centre-half forward. Chance for Geelong here. Manor again, handballs to Ollie Henry. He's got two Essendon players tackling him. Gets some sort of handball away, then it gets caught up in a tangle of players and it will be balled up inside 50 for the Cats. 122-51, Sydney in front with early stages of the final term. Charlie Kerner has four at the SCG. 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A secondary stoppage inside 50. A lot of players around the contest. To Koning winning it down. Here's Bailey Smith again. Handballs to Close. Socket off the ground by Mullen. Ricochet's back into the hands of Essendon. Caldwell clears. It'll be coming back. It's going to tumble out of play. It's going to be a lasso free kick to the Cats. Just forward of the wing in front of the interchange bench.
3: So Jack Henrick, 29 played Elders clock. 46 points, the lead. Jack Henry, inside forward 50. Polking Horn plucks another. Free kick, though, going to Vicentini.
0: Put himself in the right spot. Vicentini, aerially, able to win a free kick. And still torn on Sam De Koning as a ruckman. Sometimes his follow-up is excellent. Other times, he just doesn't quite get the job done.
3: Right, outreaches Stewart. Vicentini kick was good. It gets through the air in good time. Brother Dante at Port Adelaide still, I think, Whitey. Is that...
2: Yeah, that is correct, yeah. It's the problem with Wright, JJ, marking at half-back with Caddy off the field. There's actually no one to kick to.
3: So Archer Day-Wicks called to play on now. Just thumps it down the line on the left boot. O'Sullivan got to the front of the pack and just fisted it into O'Connor's head. Close looking for it. Couldn't get it. Day-Wicks, clever little paddle forward, hoping Johnson could latch onto it, but he didn't. Blixarves did. His handball went straight to Merritt, who gave it back to Blixarves. Put on his posterior as Warple, but they did force it down the line, and that thumps into De Koning, and the ball goes out of play in front of the interchange. AFL Nation for the 4-20 Traveller.
0: So De Koning arrived on the scene and was a sensational big key defender. Close to goal. All we ask of you is to go and play on the best forward and stop him. Don't need rebound, don't need much else, and he did it well, but I don't think they've helped him by moving him around, ruck, back, back, ruck. I don't know if he loves it.
2: Pushed Essendon's way initially from the throw-in. Durham gets tackled. Well, he kind of got through the tackle. The umpire said, no, he had enough time to get rid of it, and he didn't. And so even though he wasn't sort of fully retarded in that contest, he was still able... Well, the umpire was still able to give a free kick against him. as the Cats swing it around from in that horseshoe sort of formation to transfer play. Then they go back to the members' side. Stu involved a couple of times. Jack Henry, high kick towards the wing. It's going to float out of bounds.
0: Skinny ground here, Jack.
2: Guthrie took the mark, but he was 2 or 3 metres over the line. So Zach Merritt with the free kick for the Bombers. Again, without Caddy there, they're just sort of bereft of options. Up goes Perkins with one hand at half forward, beaten by O'Sullivan. Dribbling kick back towards Merritt, who takes it. Handball's inboard. Artemis kicking into the pocket. Wright was there, didn't get to the contest. Durham sort of worried his opponent out of it. The ball is loose at the top of the square. Stewart gets pushed as he tried to get a handball away. An advantage paid as Tanner Bruin feeds a handball to Smith, and the Cats are motoring away on the outer side of the ground.
3: Three-step bounce for Bailey. Quick handball manner. It was a little too hot for Bruin. He handled it behind him. Dempsey came through and kicked it off the deck. Sharp, shredded one tackle. Got hands free to get past the other. Gave it straight to Warple. Ripped to the ground, but he gets a right boot to it, and it wobbles into their attacking half, but Reed set up well behind the circles, takes the intercept, pushes them to the outer side. Reg Hickey stand. Connor Giannis says, come at me. Gets a lead. Warple's going to fill the hole. Big fly came. Vicentini really put a hurting on Warple there. He attacks the ball in the air nicely. Oh, he might be my new favourite player, Vigo Vicentini.
0: Your new favourite player.
3: Love the way he's going about it.
2: Well, you see, you see him play like this and you wonder why he hasn't been playing more often.
0: You're easily pleased.
2: He's taken out of the ruck here.
3: Can't stop him.
2: He's like Polly Farmer. Takes it inside 50 and then kicks it out of bounds.
3: Love the name. Love the two initials being the same, VV.
0: Well, mine are. You didn't show this much figure when I was playing.
2: 20 metres out from Essendon's goal. Ball thrown in.
3: I was a big fan.
2: Left forward pocket. Vicentini and Bledsavs. Sharp off the pack. Gets his kick smothered as he was firing at goal. And it ricochets back out of play for a throw-in. So there's about 20 seconds remaining before three-quarter time. Essendon in attack. They've kicked four goals in this term, the Bombers, to Geelong's three. As the umpire throws it in at the players' stand end of the ground. Blitzavs taps it, but it's straight to Merritt, who, rather than take possession, knocks it to Johnson. Handballs to McGrath, missed him, goes back and fetches it. Handballs it close to the boundary, and it goes out again.
0: 27 for Bailey Smith.
2: So you need 24 in the last quarter. That's a tough ask.
0: Well, I still feel okay. He's going to get the
2: 14,
0: footy.
2: Yeah, you're right in the game.
0: Well, I think he's going to end up with a footy here. This is frustrating. This is a $1, isn't it, to be changed in the off season?
2: Well, it has to be.
3: Paralysis by over analysis.
2: Greg Swan says we need to shorten games. Just get rid of this sort of stuff.
0: This is a good place to start, but it's good for Bailey Smith because he gets possession number 28.
3: AIA stats. He bangs it down the line. Reg Hickey stands side of the ground. There's a free kick going to Essendon. It's going to Langford. Doesn't matter. Oh, thrown to ground was sharp by Warple after the siren. Then might be some no remonstration at all. Surprising. So good quarter from Essendon. They won that quarter. 4-3. It's 13-11-89. The Bombers 6-7-43. Show us something. Vigo's decided to have a go.
0: He's had a shot from...
3: fancied himself from the defensive side of the outer wing. I don't mind it.
2: He was 140 metres.
3: Don't worry about that. He's got a licence. He's got a licence as Vigo.
0: He must think unless you have a shot, you don't get the stat.
2: That's right.
3: It's a good point. He's got to bolt those numbers up. He's fighting for selection. 46 points as we turn for home. The rain starts to fall again at GMHBA Stadium, AFL Nation, for the 4-20 Traveller.
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0: Neville straight to Henry. Henry! Oh, Ollie's got another one! A fourth! And that one, an absolute gift. High, deep inside 50. Caddy couldn't mark it. Durham, handball into the goal square. Goal coming up for Farrow. He's got two. Oh, Brewer's gone! Gone, done cold, holding the football. 15 metres out from goal directly in front, and it's Alachka. In he comes, and he rams it home. They're under pressure here. Essendon, no! Langford overran the football on the line, and it's been socketed through.
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2: Well, thankfully for the Bombers fans, there was a few Maccas I'm loving it moments. They showed a real bit of ticker to win that quarter. The Cats woke from a little catnap to kick the last two of it. And as they took for home, it's a 46-point Geelong advantage. 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
3: Yeah, let's see what the last quarter dishes up. We're on Bailey Smith watch to some extent. He's up to 28, so he can still get to 40. And again, still some Cats. Wiltshire's going to play on the wing, which is a new role for him. Still four or five Cats who'd be keen to finish off strong as they look toward North Melbourne next week.
0: As the rain continues to fall here at GMHBA Stadium, we're underway in the final term. Merritt, somehow, as he was tackled, got a handball away to Setterfield. Got his handball knocked down, but it went back to him. His handball to Caddy. Caddy coughs it up. And now a free kick against Wiltshire. So good tackle from Kondogiannis. For the Bombers, on the members' wing, goes inboard. Vicentini takes the mark. He was up against Mullins, so he did have a bit of a height advantage.
2: Doesn't matter.
0: Oh, the kick wasn't great. Dempsey, rather than mark, decided to knock it back inside the centre square. Ball loose, socket off the ground by Pryor, and he's hurt himself. Pryor, still with the Bombers. Roberts into the 50, wanted Caddy. Spoil from O'Sullivan was good. Ball spits out Geelong's way. Wiltshire, he couldn't find the handle on the footy, and off his hands it goes out of bounds for a throw-in.
3: I think one of the matchups coming here I was keen to have a look at was Caddy versus O'Sullivan, but it's almost unfair on Caddy to even try and decipher who's won the matchup, right, because he just doesn't get any reasonable supply. I think he's actually been quite good. He has he does keep presenting. He doesn't drop his head. He keeps playing the game the right way.
2: Matchups for Seek. Merritt took it out of Bailey Smith's hands. Double-handed drop. Wobbles it inside forward 50. Dempsey came to affect the spoil. Was it front on contact on Perkins?
4: Yes.
2: Free kick, Archie Perkins. 40, make it 35 metres out directly in front.
0: So to your point, Josh, the fact that Caddy's had 71 scoring shots for the year going into this game is a pretty good effort considering how bad their season's been.
3: Yeah, I don't think the issue is ever going to be for him generating opportunities. It's just how efficient can he become? Yeah. Even with his movement, he loves to get on the long range, he leads, and he ends up with the ball at 65 instead of 45.
2: Kicked one in the third quarter, did Perkins. On the runway now, sneaks it inside the left goal post for his second. Back to 43 points, showing a bit of fight. They did not look anywhere near it. Josh Jenkins said not up to AFL standard in the first half. They didn't get their first goal until late in the second quarter. They now get their seventh to start the last on the Tyre Power scoreboard. You trusted tyre experts, Judge A.
3: Yeah, they've been, let's give them great credit for what they've done, you know, just before halftime up until this point. They've effectively kicked seven goals in, you know, just over a quarter of footy. It's been pretty good from them, and a good start to the last quarter. I would suggest the Coleman is done and dusted. Charlie Kerno, 5 goals, 2, with still 7 minutes to go. The Swans are up by 79.
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3: Big, big day.
0: Balled up in the middle. Vicentini jumping early for the Bombers. Deconing got tackled, lost control of the ball. Setterfield. It's the handball to Vicentini. He did. He got the handball to Farrow. He's getting better all the time. Roberts somehow got a handball back to Vicentini. He got immediately tackled, and it will be rolled up. I mean, there's a lot of people that are Essendon fans going, where has this guy been?
3: Yeah. And it's a reasonable question to ask, but
0: McGrath takes it out of the mess, kicks it wide towards half forward. Caddy on a searching lead, took it on the second bounce, kicks it around the body. It'll tumble into the 50. Sliding on the ball was Durham, still fetching the footy. Then they tackle him. He's got to be gone here holding the ball.
4: The umpire let it go and then decides he's going to pull it up.
2: He did the little sideways skip where you think, oh, he's winding up for it.
4: Absolute certainty that he was going to call holding the ball then.
3: Just bobbled out at the end.
2: Tossed up right half forward. No clean winner in the ruck. Little toe poke by Sharpie. Follows it up with another. Gets the 25 out, sliding in. O'Sullivan taken away by Humphreys. Bounces it out of defensive 50. It's going to come back in. McGrath pounced on the loose pill. Put it around the left shoulder. Kakko. Oh, he just saw that there was a player coming. And the collision was avoided by both Wiltshire and Kakko. Wiltshire's going to come away with it. Drops it into some space. Manor. Muscles the kick forward.
3: Smart.
2: Player out the back, Myers. It'll skid to him. It slipped out of his grasp. Pressure comes from Redman. It was good. Ollie Henry couldn't burst through the Archie Roberts tackle. Gave a handball to Martin. Turns it ever so neatly around the corner. Merritt got back with desperation to spoil Dempsey at the top of the square. And he rushes the behind. And they could have conceded a bit more than that.
3: Did well, Merritt. I thought Dempsey might have tried to run and jump back through Merritt because Merritt was conceded. He had to run back full steam, and if Dempsey had been able to run and jump back into Merritt, he would have guaranteed himself a front-on contact free kick.
4: He actually did very well, Merritt, didn't he?
3: He did very, very well, yeah. He'll be very good for someone next year.
4: Areem, back pocket. Up towards half-back. Vicentini handles over his head. He's showing off now, the big
2: elite
4: man. Now with Kakko getting it from Kondogiannis. Kicking the ball towards forward 50. Up goes Perkins. Can't mark over the top of Stewart. Crumbs here to Caddy. Sockers it off the ground. Tries to chase it. Runs out of room.
3: It's that stuff,
4: out
3: isn't it? It's that stuff. I mean, he does so much right. He works up. He turns around when he doesn't get used. He beats O'Sullivan back to the contest. If he can just get that ball to paddle and sit up, he gets himself an opportunity at goal. But just a little bit, he's just a little bit rough around the edges. But you absolutely love the package.
4: Yep.
3: At the moment, you're just very, very confident as an Essendon fan. He's going to be your focal point for a long time.
4: Umpire throws it in, right, down to Durham, shrugs the tackle, pumps a handball to Kakko, missed him. Jack Henry was dispossessed. Alachkar's in there. Now it comes out to Stewart for the Cats. Clears out wide. This will bounce just inside the field of play. And Wiltshire did well to get a hand to it to make sure that it wasn't a lasso-free kick. So the ball will be thrown in right in front of us between wing and half-forward left for Essendon. 90-49, Geelong's lead. Six-blade final term on the Tyre Power scoreboard. 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
2: The game-sealing moment for Loctite Adhesives is beyond the bond. Probably happened early in the second quarter, to be fair. But to Essendon's credit, they've made a fight of it since. Little one off the ground. Get it moving the Cats' way. Manor will follow suit. Kicked it out to his own advantage. It was Oisin Mullen, rather. Slapped it back into play. It was all Bombers, though, when he did. Sharp got it to Roberts. Was there a little fumble there from Reid as he looked for the line? Neil put the pressure on him. And at right half forward, benefit of the doubt, there'll be a boundary throw in for Thrive. 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
3: 85 points. Chad Warner, 25-3. Papley's also got three, and Errol Gildon in rare form, 37 and a goal.
4: Vicentini took it out of the ruck and then handballed almost back to the boundary. Bailey Smith, a handball to Wiltshire, to Neil. Got tackled by Setterfield, got a handball away, but into congestion, and it will be balled up. So Geelong led here by 64 points at the 20-minute mark of the second term, and we were thinking 150 points. And since that time, it's been a fairly even contest.
3: Yeah, we sound like fools saying that, but it is what the game looked like.
4: Sharp for Essendon up to the wing, through Durham, Caddy, couldn't pick it up. Durham could, though. Inside the centre square he goes, feeds a handball over the top. Perkins, front part of the square, kicking into the pocket. Alachkar will get there on the bounce, then fell over, and O'Sullivan gobbled him up, tackled him, and it'll be a stoppage.
3: It's a mercy, probably, from the umpire there, but I thought the ball should have been kicked out the back. Let Alachkar put his head down, run onto the ball and maybe kick it off the ground for a goal.
2: Ball was put over the boundary line. We'll have a boundary throw in. Tommy Papley kicked three. AFL Nation
3: did,
2: debut last week. Goes to show if you want to get back amongst the goals, just make your debut on AFL Nation. Did a great job, did Paps.
4: He's giddy-ups, one of giddy-ups finest, isn't he, JJ?
3: He loves, he's setting himself up for transition after football beautifully. Well done to him. More players should take a leaf.
2: Lixell's palmed it down in the ruck against Wright. It was Tanner Bruin who surges away from that stoppage. Gave it to Clark. Clark's kick was concise to Oisin Mullen. Defensive side of the broadcast wing. Gets around the man on the mark, inboard. Kick went over the head of the intended target, oh, Neil, which is no mean feat. Langford's going to get it back after handballing it through the feet of the intended target initially. Merritt looking for Sharp, couldn't find him. Perkins has got a beeline it. He was bumped off it by Mullen, which opened the door for Humphreys. Now Bailey Smith, what's the number now? He's got two there in that. Player down now, Ashcar slow to get up. Bailey Smith, forward handball Humphreys. Forward handball close. Collect Archer Day Wicks like an axe to the neck, almost took his head off. Goodness me. Oh, and he's saying he ducked into it. Archer Day Wicks has accused him of ducking into it. Hey, Breeden, pretty tough in Bendigo, JJ.
4: Close into the 50.
3: That man to my left, yes. Man to my right, not so much.
4: No one can say.
2: That's very well done. It'll be. Do you want to say who's to your left?
3: Well, Joel Selwood, yes. The man with a stand named after him,
2: handy
3: is to my
2: type.
3: Left, and you are to my right.
2: Pretty similar.
4: The Bombers trying to clear through centre field. There is Day Wicks, who gets tackled by Wiltshire, and we'll have another stoppage just inside 50. We've nearly reached 10 minutes in this final term on the Elders clock, with Geelong leading 49. Deep in the pocket, Warple has a flying shot. Oh. He was where Gary Ablett was all those years ago, having the shot for goal. He kicked it through. Warple kicked it out on the full. So you can, there's a bit of a difference. Both wore number 29 for Geelong. That's where the comparison probably starts and ends. When it comes to that sort of kick.
2: Oh, hello.
4: Oh, he's got another chance. Warple's
3: says,
4: just
3: hold
4: pinched
3: that
4: it.
3: Thought.
4: Backing he, back.
3: No chance he can kick it from here.
4: He's about 48 metres out.
3: No chance.
4: 4 or 5, maybe 10 metres in from the boundary, right forward flank.
2: Rain teeming down too.
3: I'll give him 5% chance from here. Oh, so
4: I don't think he can make the distance.
3: No, there. That's why, yeah. He's going to have to kick it from 50 to 51, almost on the junction, wrong side for a right footer.
4: I'm not sure he even go for goal, will he?
2: No.
4: He centres it up, says, mark that. And Wright comes over the top and destroys the contest and knocks it through for a rush behind. Geelong 13-13-91 in the driving rain. Essendon 7-7-49. 11 played in the final term. That is on the Tyre Power scoreboard, your trusted tyre experts.
2: All done by the shouting, obviously. Percentage now is important for the Cats. Oh, Langford went inboard. Artemis mishandled at the crucial time, so did Pryor. He's in front of the defensive goal square, just going to arch his back and just punch the kick. Did Pryor to the outer side. Centerfield spilt it. Coming through Brune to the advantage of Dempsey, 40 his name. Gather and give was in the blink of an eye. You'll miss it. Brune around the corner. Double palm down onto the chest. O'Connor grew up in the wet, knows how to handle a wet ball.
3: Yeah, well, O'Connor's a very interesting player.
2: Unforced errors, JJ, there for Essendon.
3: Yeah, from memory, O'Connor was the late in for Holmes in the grand final, and he's played various different roles. I think he's having his best season to date this year.
2: To put the margin to 48 points from 35 metres out off the outside of the boot, it slews into the right forward pocket. It won't be any score. I wonder if he and O'Sheen Mullen are talking. Kenny Carey for one and Kenny Mayo the other.
4: Up towards the wing, Caddy jumps up high, can't mark. Warple at ground level, over his shoulder to the 50, and Neil marks. Now, he can kick it from here if
3: He'll
4: he wanted
3: fancy
4: to.
3: Fancy himself here.
4: Bailey Smith back on the ground wanted it.
3: Yes.
4: But Shannon Neal said no.
3: He's only got one, hasn't he?
4: I reckon he can kick it from here because he has got the aid of the breeze, even though it's raining. Right half forward.
3: Well, this is where, I mean, he did the big display with Nick Revolt on the Torps. This is the perfect spot for it. He just probably doesn't have the courage to go for it.
4: The man on the mark on the Telstra logo at 50. Gives it a chance. Gives it a real chance. Oh, that's got the distance. And importantly, the accuracy. Of course he can kick it from there. Shannon Neal. He's one of the best drop punt kicks from outside 50 from a set shot situation in the game.
3: Yeah, he really is.
4: He's second. Geelong up to 14-13-97. To Essendon 7-7-49. 13 played final turn. Bailey Smith never asked for it again. He's actually gone back to the bench, you know, Bailey, so he's not going to get 51.
3: I'm going to the bench. That is a class finish. the confidence in your own ability. Didn't overkick the footy either.
4: No, that's the thing.
3: It's all timing.
4: As a golf, in a golf term, it's like he kicks these four irons that he doesn't overhit, and they just
3: travel
4: nice and pure.
3: 40 for the season. It's a good set of numbers for him again. He's gone back-to-back seasons of 40 plus, and at age 24, he's yet to play 70 games. He's going to kick a lot of goals in the blue and white.
2: Blixarve blasts the Cats inside forward 50. The double fist saw that entry short-lived. Centrefield and Contagiana supply the tackle to O'Connor. And we'll have it tossed up just outside the Cats forward 50. 97 plays 49. Tyre Power scoreboard. Atkins backpacked by Caldwell. Secondary stoppage. 48 points the margin. Thrown up again. Neil slapped it inside. Manor was met by McGrath and Merritt. So have it thrown up again. Again, Neil slapped it forward. The non-officiating umpire, who's about 50 metres away, has plucked out a free kick when there was a guy 2 metres away from the contest. And it will go to Jai Caldwell.
3: Caldwell, yeah. I know that he's carried a bit of an ankle, but he's had a disappointing season, Caldwell. It looked like he was going to really come along and progress as an inside mid, a pressure inside mid. He was a great tackler, but it hasn't happened this year.
4: No, I think it's just because of injury, JJ, but...
3: We hope so.
4: Yeah, like, but he was becoming a really high-quality player. Geelong back to the 50, and that's where it breaks down. There'll be a ball up.
3: He's actually barely played inside mid in that back half of the year.
4: That's exactly right. Just playing at half forward while
3: maybe
4: he doesn't
3: the
4: really
3: ankle's
4: play very well.
3: A little bit sore.
4: From the stoppage, Zach Merritt got a handball.
3: Close got a high tackle there.
4: Yeah, so that happened before or as Merritt was handballing it off the place.
3: He won't have the journey
4: Close
3: here.
4: Close will take the kick.
3: He might have the journey, but he'll look to pass it off. It'll be one of the shorter kicks in the competition. Brad Close. Lockie Fogarty's got that mantle.
4: Now, we've got a final score in Sydney, but also some injury news, concerning injury news for Port Adelaide. We'll get to that after the kick here from Brad Close. He has a chance to crack the ton for Geelong. And there's a whistle here. He's kicked it out of bounds on the full, but there is a whistle. And it's a holding free kick, and it's going to go to Essendon. So that means the kick will be taken where the man on the mark was for Close's shot at goal, if that makes sense.
3: Wow.
2: Just give us that injury news.
4: Well, it's a knee concern to Jason Horne-Francis.
2: Yeah. Oh, dear.
4: So I don't know the extent of it, but he's been reported as a knee injury where he left the field late in that game where Sydney have just won. Their shaking hands. So what was that final score, JJ? Have you got that in front of you?
3: Unreliably, because my internet's not right.
2: I've got you. 167-70, 97-point win. 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So boundary throw in.
3: 17 goals between 5 players from Sydney.
2: Broadcast wing, Blixarves just thumped it off the deck and it skittled about 7 players. Now it's tracking to the left forward pocket. Close will get there first. Pryor just barreled over the top of him. Went into protective mode, did Close. Now he goes back in to win it. Dempsey just got boot to ball. A little skidding, scrounging kick that trickles over the behind line, up the boundary line in the left forward pocket. Blixarves just caught everybody unaware with that. Ticking up to 18 minutes, Elders clock. Elders for Australian Agriculture. Boundary throwing for Thrive. Neil palmed it forward. Coming across his front was Centrefield. Fired a handball forward. Brune. Now Atkins in a little bit of space is Clark. He can set sail from 40 on the fly. And flushed it. So they bring up the ton. Margin back to 54 points. 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
3: The finish from Jai Clark. He's found a role for himself as a small defender late in the season. He's a great example, Whitey, of what we spoke about with Essendon at half-time. He just wasn't going to get a game in this team as an inside mid, despite the fact he's a former first-round draft pick.
4: Yep.
3: He was behind Holmes, behind Smith, behind Warple at different stages, and just wasn't going to play in this team as an inside mid. Let's give him a go somewhere else in the VFL. Let's see what he can do at half-back as a small defender, because he's tenacious, he puts on pressure, and he plays to win. And at AFL level, as a small defender, he has looked very, very good. the Cats.
5: What's the radar doing, Whitey? I left the Callaway umbrella in the car.
4: No, it's not good.
3: I'm terrified.
4: It's not good.
5: You'll be okay, mate.
3: I'll be getting an Uber. Or a DD.
5: Nice correction. Has your phone blown up yet?
4: From here to the car. From here to the car in the car park.
3: I don't have a car here.
5: Give it 15 seconds and you'll get a message.
4: I'll give you a lift home. McGrath handballs it out for Essendon to Artemis.
5: One of us will give you a lift home. Sounds like Whitey from here, but I can, if needed.
4: On his left, inboard kick to Sharp. Sharp pumps the handball inboard to McGrath. 60 out from goal. Deep it goes on! Nearly a massive mark to Contigiannis. He jumped up so high. He probably should have marked it, really. It would have been one of the marks of the year. But he put it down. What the jump.
5: It was a really good sit, wasn't it?
4: Vicentini knocks it down from the ball up. Rather than the big mark, it was a ball-up situation. Bailey Smith back out on the ground, gives the handball. Now the clearing kick towards close. He can't mark. Contigiannis this time going to spoil.
5: 32 for Smith.
4: Play. I wouldn't mind a replay just to see how high he got.
3: Ollie Dempsey just made a late charge at the wing spot in the AA team.
4: I think he definitely would be in the front. It depends if they pick specialist wingers.
3: Well, they almost never do.
5: He's playing it in a way that very few have, so that's got to be brought into the equation. Neil gained about 40 metres on a slap. Reed just sweating Ollie Henry. Is that Smith that forced a handball forward? It was, but Merritt going to get it from Langford, who cut it off. Merritt concedes to Redman, defensive side of the broadcast wing. Little poker to Reed, just the required. No one manned the mark, so Reed can go. Nice kick. Dropped it on a dime for Roberts. Still about 70 from home. Roberts nurses the kick on the left. It's just going to run out of tarmac. Out of bounds on the full. Caddy took the mark.
3: Just trying to...
4: Who's the best specialist winger in the competition?
3: Well, he is.
5: Massimo D'Ambrosio.
3: D'Ambrosio's in the conversation.
5: They're one of them.
4: They're the two that I would think.
3: Well, champion data will tell you Braden Cook second, but that's complete nonsense. And I've just seen the video of Horn Francis. Not good.
4: Ooh.
3: Not good. Change of direction, no contact. Ooh. Inside. Knee collapses.

0: but this is such a horrible time because it means...
1: cancels out next year.
0: Yeah.
1: And knowing that they're going to lose Butters as well, it's just, that would be horrendous for Josh Curran. Port Adelaide from the throw-in, and on the wing, Durham for the Bombers. Off the side of his boot, it skews out of play, and it will be a lasso free kick. He kicked two goals as well, Horn Francis.
2: Oh, he's
1: been good for him. He's had a good year.
2: Yeah, I know there's a lot of carry on around him, driven by our main man, but he's had a very good season.
1: Yeah, he has. Dempsey soccers off the ground once the ball got to the wing, but the Bombers cut it off only momentarily. De Koning.
0: It was caught and squared.
1: Sloppy at the moment.
0: Too. So he was there to see it, Kane.
2: Oh, he would have been in tears.
1: Caldwell for Essendon in the centre circles through the hands of Caddy. About 50 out from Essendon's goal. Good tackle from Merritt to wrap it up, and there'll be a stoppage. Left half forward for Essendon. Atkins wasn't getting out of that tackle. 103-49, Geelong in front. 22 played final turn.
0: JJ's just showing me the replay for Harvey Norman. Owners gift card for selected TVs, fridges, vacuums and more now at Harvey Norman. Koning. Humphreys coughed it up. Day Wicks forced the handball forward. Caddy turns to his left, snaps pretty quickly. Didn't get the purchase. It floats into the left forward pocket, and Stewart gobbles it up. Made a career on that and many other things as Tom Stewart. Kick is good. Just dropped it on the spot for Clark under the Merritt pressure. It was a clean grab in the wet too.
1: He's now looking like a 200-game player, Clark, just the way he moves.
2: Yeah, new role. Confidence in him. Well coached by Nathan Buckley. And
0: didn't they give leadership a lot of leadership acclaim when he was drafted as well?
2: That's ricocheted off Dempsey's knee.
0: He was sliding in. Actually kneed the ball 40 metres the wrong way. Caldwell came through hard, won a tough footy, got it to Durham. He spread it from 40 metres out to the right or directly in front, to 45 out to the left or directly in front, and then just wandering inside forward 50. Take the mark and go back is the man that very nearly took one of the great marks in Connor Giannis.
2: Got it from Zach Merritt, who's been prolific this evening. Some chance he plays down here next year, I would imagine.
1: Yeah, I was thinking that through the day.
2: That's why he's not getting the booze, I reckon.
1: That's right.
0: Well, we saw James Sisley take it very easy on Bailey Humphrey. Connor Giannis, it's starting to work right to left, just not enough. Dealt with, rushed from behind. They bring up the 50, so the half ton for Essendon when it looked like they weren't even going to get a major.
2: They cheered him here when I was playing, and he was on our team.
0: Type our scoreboard.
1: P. Dangerfield.
2: They cheered him because they knew he was coming.
1: It was so weird.
2: They knew before I knew, and I was playing with him.
1: Humphreys brings it into play.
0: I reckon you all knew.
1: Out towards half back, bounced off the Koning's chest. Smith, another disposal coming up close to the boundaries. He was tackled, got the handball to De Koning. To Atkins, he also gets tackled, but he's also able to get a handball away. Now Manor wanting the 1-2. He's not going to get it back on this occasion, Manor. He does apply a tackle on Farrow, who tries like a try to get it over the boundary, but he didn't do that well holding the ball. He's got to dispose of it. He can't just put it on the ground. The Cats go inside 50. Is there a chance for another mark? There is. It's Shannon Neal.
0: JJ, the mark was part of your stock and trade as a key forward. To be marking as cleanly as Shannon Neal can, ball coming in at pace, wet day, slippery ball, that was one pluck.
2: Yeah, he's got a big number in him 1 year, I reckon. He's a 65er 1 year because he's super accurate. He's got a clean set of hands, and, I mean, this Geelong team is a high-scoring outfit most years. It's all set up for him.
1: Straight in front, 30 metres out. To the player stand and caresses it through again. You almost can't hear the ball hit the boot the way he hits it.
2: Yeah,
1: it's just so nice. It's a third goal to Shannon Neal, so he's up to 41 for the season to lead all comers at Geelong for the leading goal kicker of the year at this point in time, round 22. Geelong 16-13-109, Essendon 7-8-50, 25 played final term. A Chemist Warehouse around the grounds. We've had two games completed already today. Melbourne defeating Fremantle, coming from behind to beat the Dockers at the MCG. Sydney by 100 points over Port Adelaide. And after this game here at GMHBA Stadium, AFL Nation off to the Adelaide Oval for the Crows and the Tigers.
2: They've kicked the Bombers. What have they done? They've kicked sort of one goal across

0: most of the game and all of their other six goals in about a 35-minute span.
1: 26 and change played, Elders clock. 59 points. The Bombers just don't want to get back to the game high, 64. Bailey Smith, what's that number
0: 36.
1: Now? Another clearance for Bailey Smith. Big climb from Polkinghorne. It was awkward, but it was eye-catching. Forced forward. Manor, clean gather. Fed it back. O'Connor had a little cider earlier. It slewed off the right of the boot this time. A little similar, but it looked good for a little ways because they were starting to rise in anticipation. It's just a minor score. So an even 60 points now is the lead for Tyre Power. You trust a tyre scoreboard.
2: So he
1: tyre experts, rather.
0: He and O'Connor and Mullen are rivals in Ireland. Is that right?
3: Yeah.
1: Well, Mayo beat Kerry.
0: Right. And they're from... The one from one and one from the other.
1: Yeah, well, I probably wouldn't have brought it up if they weren't.
3: Close. He's going to give the handball to Smith. No, he's not allowed to do that.
0: I'm familiar with my Irish county.
3: And there's an Essendon player down behind play, and it's our man Vicentini. And he's getting to the feet, but he's hobbling to the bench with three trainers around him.
0: I reckon he's cramping. He got up in a manner.
3: You can't stop play with someone's cramping,
0: no,
3: surely.
0: No, he is cramping.
3: But we have stopped play. Now he's running off. I think you might be right, Dr. Jenkins.
0: Oh, that was a reasonable collision. But I do think he's cramping.
3: So we're waiting for him to go off the field. And Close now can take the shot.
1: Oh. I'm giving him a standing ovation. He's been brilliant.
3: 40 metres out from goal is Brad Close. I've still got 3 minutes to go. It's been a long last quarter. As he starts his approach, the long sleevesman, it's out to the right. It's not coming back, only a behind. So Geelong 16-15, 111. Essendon 7-8-50 at the 28-minute mark. That is on the Tyre Power scoreboard. AFL Nation for 4 and 20 pies. Running hot for Ream. Who's running hot this winter? Ream, of course. We're on Bailey Smith watch. He's up to, 36, I think it is.
0: He is, yes.
1: What did you have, JJ?
0: 41, so I'll be comfortably closest to the pin. A little bit ambitious from you two.
1: Essendon switching. They've got it the red man where the 50 meets the boundary, right half back.
3: I was genuinely confident.
0: I think it was dry and there was some more handball receives available. He would have been some chance of going mid-40s.
1: Farrow's got a weapon of a left boot, but just overcooked that a little. Tom Stewart ate it up.
3: He's possibly got a bit bored as well.
0: Yeah, so 120.2, the Cats' percentage. They'll likely be jumped by Adelaide tonight. You'd think they'll take care of the Tigers.
1: Stewart sends it down the line. Little fly from Neil. Didn't get a hand to it. Martin collected it off the deck. Got through a couple of tackles. Bailey Smith on the wraparound. Inside forward 50. Nice kick. Ollie Henry got four to his name. 49 metres out, 45 angle.
0: He's best to get this. If he uses the man on the mark, the stand rule to his advantage, his best would... be enough.
1: What's his career high? We might see if anyone can tell us because he's got four.
0: I'm going to guess he's got a five in him somewhere along the way.
1: Deliberate in the run-up. Does what JJ says. Use the man on the mark rule. It's not pretty.
0: Shank.
1: Vicious hook to the left-hand side out of bounds on the full. So ticking up the 30 minutes. Elders clock. AFL Nation 4 and 20 pies. 61 points. Here's the lead. The Cats have got the picket fence up, 111 to 50. 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
3: Yes, a minute to play on the Elders clock as the ball goes out to half-back. Bit of volleyball going on at the moment there. Smith does gouge a kick forward. It dribbles and dribbles and dribbles and goes out of play for a throw-in.
1: Is it true that O'Sheen Mullen was asked by County Mayo to see if he could come back and play in that final? And he asked the question. I heard that, but I didn't know whether it was true or not. Someone has said that on air at some point. Now, did that happen?
0: I doubt it. They did. They allowed O'Connor to play in the off-season, but that's a fair bit different.
3: Right, wins it to the front. Sharked, though, by the Cats. Wiltshire's kick is okay. And Tannen Bruin has taken the mark in the yellow boots in the driving rain, just inside the 50 in the corridor. And this will be the last meaningful moment of the match.
0: Got a lot of respect for this guy, just walking back into footy after missing for a year. Some could argue that missing for a year with a knee would be easier than missing for a year, considering what he missed with. And he's been able to walk straight back in, play basically every game. and play good footy. So well done to him. He was always an absolute pleasure to be around when I was at Geelong.
3: Tanner Bruin kicking to the player's stand end as the siren sounds. The kick on its way is through for a goal. And a nice finish to a comfortable victory to the Cats. They've been in the spotlight this week for all the wrong reasons, but when it comes to playing the game, few do it better than Geelong. A big win, 17-15, 117 over Essendon, 7-8-50 in the rain here at GMHBA Stadium.
0: Just allowing Tanner to get his goal.
3: We're waiting for the Cats,
1: obviously. The Cats change their song.
3: Dragons taking precedence over the Geelong theme song.
4: Oh, that's very amusing.
3: There we go.
1: Even Joel Selwood was confused. He said, I didn't know that they changed the song.
0: It's been a weird day.

0: So confirmation of the final score, Geelong 17-15, 117 have defeated Essendon 7-8-50. For the Cats, Ollie Henry and Ollie Dempsey both kicked four. That means seven of those eight were all kicked in the first half between the two of them. There was also two goals each to Martin and Neil, and singles to Polkinghorne, Bruin, Manor and Clark. For Essendon, two each to Farrow and Perkins, and singles to Roberts and also Caddy. At quarter time, Geelong led by 25. At half time, it was 53. 46 at three quarter time before that final margin of 67 points. Got it there at the end. And my best was very ordinary then. That's right. I was actually surprised it got out to 67, but it did at the end because the Cats did kick the last four goals of the game. 17-15, 1-17 to Essendon, 7-8-50. Just looked at that score. Gee, that blew out at the end.
1: Well, because they did get it back to just around 40 points at one stage when it had been 64 points at its highest in that first half.
0: Yeah, they got within 34 at the 23-minute mark of the third term, and they had that Caldwell miss as well, which could have brought it closer again. So, yes. That was a long last quarter, wasn't it, Sam?
1: Yeah, it seemed to go on for a fair while, that's for sure. The celebrations will be in the rooms for Tobin Brothers' funerals, celebrating lives every day of the year. AFL Nation for 420 Pies, Australia's original fan food. The next game coming up this evening, as we wrap this one up shortly, will be the Crows and the Tigers from the Adelaide Oval, which should be a pretty comfortable night at the office for the Crows, you would expect. Josh Jenkins, just your initial thoughts. 67-point win to the Cats.
2: It's about what we expected, isn't it? Geelong were always going to be too strong down here. It was always unlikely the events of the week would affect the playing group. This is what the players do. And the stuff that's going on at the club couldn't be further removed from the actual playing component. Essendon were terrible, dreadful to start the game, and fortunately, just a little bit of life with a couple of goals at the end of the first half. They were very good in the third quarter and dropped off. I think Geelong realised at three-quarter time that, hey, we better do a job here. We don't need to just play half a footy and then completely switch off for the second half. So they get themselves back into the top six, but you'd imagine that's only for the next 3 hours before Adelaide leapfrog them. So Geelong North Melbourne next week at Marvel Stadium is a big game for both.
1: Certainly is, and they finished their season. Their next home game is the doubleheader, isn't it? Is it against Richmond, and the AFLW team will play Sydney, St Kilda?
2: Yes. Yeah, they've only got two games to go. North at Marvel and then Richmond here. So they do get a nice opportunity to really fatten up before the finals with that clash against the Tigers. But they might be, you know, they're going to have to make sure that North Melbourne game probably becomes very important in terms of a week off or not. And this is a group that will need a week off.
1: Yeah, Live Ladder has them back in the six, but Adelaide play tonight and they play Richmond. So the percentage boost was good. It got them to 120.6. Maybe not good enough because Adelaide might just cash in tonight. You'd expect Whitey against Richmond
0: to
1: jump back up in there.
0: Yes, but even just evidenced by what Geelong did today, a 67-point win only gets them a 3% percentage boost. So Adelaide started this round 1-17. So Adelaide would have to beat Richmond by 12, 13 goals to get ahead of Geelong. So it's going to go right down the line, isn't it? Yeah, but I mean, it's still Adelaide are a game ahead, but I'm just talking about if Adelaide were to drop one of the last two.
1: There's a top
2: which
1: four
2: they
1: spot
2: play
1: on
2: Fremantle.
0: They play Fremantle.
1: There's a top four spot on offer for Adelaide tonight as well.
2: Wow.
1: Just given how the percentage is looking at the minute. Theirs is pretty healthy, 117.6. And the Lions have got 117.8. The Hawks, 118.2 in fourth and third, respectively. Anyway, we digress and we're in the reeds a little. Let's get to our awards.
0: No, I don't think so. The final thing I'll say about that is that looking at the ladder now, we have definitely got a sort of a demarcation zone at seven with Melbourne winning today. You kind of know what the seven's going to be, but only six can get that first week off. So there is a fair bit to play for, top four, top six, then obviously the top ten. So it is, whether you like the wild card or not, what is really working is we don't know what the top four is going to be. We don't know what the top six is going to be. We don't know what the top ten is going to be. And we've only got two home and away rounds to go. So that's what the AFL wanted.
1: That was the intention of it. And
2: are you on board yet?
1: At the moment.
0: No, definitely not.
1: I am.
0: Josh, you know, we've had this conversation before. If the wild card games were not deemed as finals, I'd be much more comfortable.
2: So would I.
1: I agree with that. I don't think they should count as a final, but I see why they're doing it, and I'm all for innovation. We've got about 4 minutes to get through all of these awards. There's about 15 of them. 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
2: James Warple was good in the second half, probably giving himself an opportunity next week against the Roos.
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2: Connor O'Sullivan versus Caddy, they both were willing to go the extra 1% and they both played good games.
1: I reckon the game sealing moment can be when a team kicks the first 9 goals of the game for Loctite fast, strong adhesives that go beyond the bond. In fact, it was the first 10 goals of the game, was it not, Whitey, as they got the last two of the first half, did the Bombers. Loctite adhesives beyond the bond. Who ran the most kilometres, please, for OMF? 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
2: It was Ollie Dempsey.
1: Unmissable moment for drink-wise. You won't miss a moment if you drink-wise.
2: Who was the attempted hanger?
0: Connor Giannis.
2: That's it.
1: The goal of the day and goal of the year contender for Beaumonts, where bathrooms begin. Beaumonts for bathroom wear.
2: Manor, hard up in the pocket. City end of the ground.
1: And town finally, end of the ground. Let's see who has earned the votes from today's game. For World 360 rewards, more points, more travel. World 360 rewards.
2: Sorry, World 360. Stuart, one vote.
1: I think so.
2: 10 marks, 7 intercepts, 7 rebound, 50s. I thought his numbers would have been more prolific than that, but he was very, very good and dominant. 2 votes. Bailey Smith, 38 disposals. Not his most impactful game, but he's just a workhorse, and you've got to respect the work and the grind. 3 votes to the cleanest player and the most creative player on the ground, Ollie Dempsey, 19 disposals and 4 goals. When the game was there to be won, he won it. So 1 to Stewart, 2 to Smith, 3 to Dempsey.
1: It's time for our final break in just a moment. I thought I'd done that pretty well, but I actually got through them a bit too quickly. A bit too quickly. So we're going to have to just pad for about a minute. Let's hear the song.
3: We play the game as it should be played. Hey, I'm all far away. How about it's my heart from North Star? Can I get in your park?
1: The celebrations in the rooms for Tobin Brothers Funeral, celebrating lives every day of the year. Our final break in just a moment for Bendix Brakes. When it comes to braking, Bendix are the best. Put your foot down with confidence. Bendix Brakes. Adelaide and Richmond up next.
2: By final break, you mean as in we're done?
1: Yeah, we are done.
2: Can we, tomorrow night, play-in game, the wild card, winning, you're in. Who are we tipping?
1: Oh, it's got to be Carlton, doesn't it, after what they did to Brisbane?
2: What?
1: Yep.
2: Did I stutter? I'm with the Saints.
0: That's I'm
2: gee, it's hard.
0: That's a tough.
2: I'm just glad it's 20 past seven. Get the kids to bed and watch that in full.
0: Yeah, that's a tough one, isn't it? I'm picking West Coast tomorrow to beat Collingwood.
2: So am I.
0: And I've St Kilda's value, put it that way. Gamble responsibly, but
2: St Kilda got to win that game.
0: Yeah, and they'll make it hard for Carlton.
1: Now the Cobb weren't on deck for the Port Adelaide game. They're on deck next. Kane and Chad. Doing Adelaide and Richmond with Dave Wildy.
2: Kane, be kind to the Crows, mate.
0: Kane's going to be in a
2: I know they
0: be
2: didn't
0: a bad
2: draft
0: mood.
2: You all those years ago, but just let it go.
1: Well,
2: you played 300.
1: They did sack their old man, so you
2: and if
1: understand
2: you, and
1: a little
2: you,
1: bit.
2: And if you had been drafted by the Crows, you wouldn't have played in premierships, would you? He wasn't around in 97, 98, was he?
1: No.
2: See?
1: No.
2: So there you go. Be kind to the Crows tonight.
1: Anything else you want to add?
2: Yes, Chad's been very good to work with on Kimbo and Chad this year. I've enjoyed it.
1: AFL Nation before, do you want to give Kane, because you do a few shows with Kane too, do you want to just to tell him, he'd be listening, do you want to tell him that he's a joy to work with as well?
2: He's not.
1: Okay, so right, there we have it. I tried, Corn. Hey, that should be a nice night at the football. Keep your dial tuned to AFL Nation. Josh Jenkins, nicely done from you. Whitey, always a pleasure. 67 points to the Cats in the end.
0: Thank you, Sammy.
1: We'll head home in the rain from GMHBA Stadium. Enjoy the rest of your Saturday night. Stay safe.
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0: We acknowledge the traditional owners of the land on which the upcoming match is being played. 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
2: Moore kicks another one. Hawthorn had exploded and blown this game to smithereens.
1: He runs around, bangs it through, 10 for Jezza. Fritsch runs round the corner, opens the end goal, and kicks the goal.
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3: 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That is monstrous. And hemmed in on the boundary. He wobbles and warps it, drips it, and kicks the most stunning goal of all.
0: Welcome to AFL Nation.
5: Yes, hi everyone. Welcome to Adelaide Oval to Adelaide taking on Richmond. David Wilde, Kane Corns and Chad Corns. Welcome to AFL Nation for 4 and 20 Pies, Australia's original fan food. 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Also, the team's out there on the ground, not far away from the start for Reem, who's running hot. 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
6: Oh, great to see you, Wilds, and good to be here. Interesting game now for Adelaide, who are in seventh position with Geelong, big win. Melbourne, an upset win over Fremantle, making things a little bit harder for Adelaide. Just need to get it done tonight.
7: Hello, Wilds. Kano, great to be with you, Wilds.
5: Is it all about percentage?
7: Best caller in SA. That's it. It is all about percentage for the Crows. Well, firstly, you need to get the job done. Come with the right attitude. And if they bring the right attitude, there's no doubt they'll get the result. And with other results that have happened today, as Kane said, this becomes, for me, a game of percentage for the Crows. Can jump to fourth if they get the job done properly.
5: Kane, what about an unmissable moment tonight for drink-wise? You won't miss a moment if you drink-wise. Saw one of the great games today at Melbourne and Frio. Hopefully this is probably won't get to that level, but what are you looking for?
6: Well, I don't know if I'm being harsh, but I don't think Rankin has scratched the surface yet of what he's capable of doing. It was a bit interrupted early for him. Not sure he had the best preseason. Starting to get some form back, but he's the one for me. He's the difference. We saw the Thill Seeker last week kick five. So he's back into some good form. But for me tonight, the unmissable player is Isaac Rankin.
5: Good stuff. And Chad, a key matchup for Seek for the best job matches. Seek and you shall find.
7: Well, Riley Thillthorpe back into some strong form. I've been impressed over the last couple of weeks. He's attacking the ball in the air a lot stronger than he was at the start of the year. So I'm not sure who out of that Richmond back line can curtail Thillthorpe if he's in the good form. So I'll be interested to see who they put on him.
5: Just at the coin toss, Dawson is kicking to the southern end for the Adelaide Crows. So Keno goes, $40 million jackpot. Download the app now. Keno go, play with $2 today. And the first ball up not far away for Nelson Irrigation, helping growers make every drop count. And what are you expecting, Kane? Adelaide really need a 10 or 12 goal. And thankfully for them, the rain has stayed away.
6: Yeah, it has for now. So that's good news for them, yeah. But I think like last week was really strong performance. They went over there and got it done against Melbourne. And they need to, because it's Fremantle next week in Perth. They'll be reasonably angry, I would have thought, at Fremantle after today. So going to be difficult to get a win there. So really important just to rock up and get your business done here tonight.
5: Tigers had a good win last week, Chad. Beat the West Coast Eagles. Wasn't the prettiest of games. So where do you see them? Had a lot of injuries. A lot of the youngsters aren't playing, but they've got most of their senior players, five premiership players out there tonight.
7: Yeah, they've got a good sort of blend of experience and some real young talent in there. They've been smashed by injury, Wilds. I think once they get their best players back next year, they'll start to rise up the ladder and quickly, because I like the young talent, but it's been a rough year for them because they've been missing a lot of their best players throughout. And the Crows on the other side of that, the competition for spots there over the next couple of weeks, Wills, is going to be huge. There's four guys out, a couple of injuries tonight, a couple managed, Miller, Fogarty still to come back in. So the boys in this team need a strong performance to hold their spot.
5: Great stuff there, Chad Corns, and that was our pre-game show for Before You Dig, and also Reem. So game just about to get underway. Obviously said Adelaide looking percentage, Richmond hoping to Going from last week, a really good performance. Taranto standing up against Rankin here. And Nankervis eyeing off Riley O'Brien in his second game for the season. Neutral sort of ball up. Dawson went straight up the ground, up towards half four. Taylor couldn't take the mark. Coming through with Taranto, did really well. Gave it to Banks. Now Broad, he's just been so consistent for so long. Sweeps it out towards Rouse Smith. Comes off hands and goes out of play.
7: Mark Keane, the big matchup on Tommy Lynch.
5: He had 20 possessions last week. Keane, I think his all-time high is 23. So Tommy, if he kicks straight, he's still a potent sort of player.
6: He is. Kicking has deserted him. Miller's got the job on Phil Thorpe.
5: Looks like Peatling going to Taranto too. It goes in that direction, but Nankervis swept that out wide. And they hurried up towards centre-half 40. Getting back there and taking a nice mark. Is that coming?
6: Yep. It was a good mark. Came off, went back with courage. And a player who
5: needs
6: has
5: to
6: come
5: play
6: across from, but hasn't probably been the player that they paid him to be yet.
5: I think you're right, Ken. I think he needs to play well if he's going to play finals. They've got five or six to come back. Riley O'Brien kicks towards a big fella, Phil Thorpe, had it in his hands. He thought his arms were chopped. Wasn't so. Big tackle now, Curvis.
6: Hang on. Was that a cheer for Riley
7: O'Brien?
6: That was
7: a massive cheer from all of the crowd here, because the big man's back in for probably his second game for the year. It'll be his only game for the rest of the year, helping out Big Stretch. They love him, Kano.
6: I thought they hate him.
7: He's a great club man.
6: Well, he is, but I think he's a polarising player. As the ball goes out, we'll get a secondary throw-in on the outer wing, 70 metres out from Adelaide's goal. But I thought he was a polarising one when he turns the footy over. The finals last year, they smashed him.
7: Yeah, he can have some interesting moments in-game, but I think they just love the person.
5: Okay. Chad and Kane for Holman Plumbing, trusted quality Aussie standards. So far, Richmond have had their share of the ball, but no score yet. They kick in the Michael Annie direction. Over the back there was Lynch, got hands to the ball. The foul tries to crash his way through. He likes to crash through everyone. Now Michael Annie did really well. They spear it down the wing, and there's Riley. I reckon you're right.
6: I thought they couldn't see the back of him quickly enough.
5: Well, I think he's been, so good a team player too, not playing this year. People realise that he's doing some good stuff as Vlosten knocks it over and out in front of Taylor.
7: Yeah, we had an interview with Scott Burns yesterday, and he said the first time he got dropped for Big Stretch that morning after he got the news, he was on the computer showing Big Stretch some techniques and giving him some advice. So just sounds like a brilliant teammate.
5: Yeah.
6: Smart two wheels, isn't
5: coverage
6: he?
5: Coverage for AFL Nation, 420 pies.
6: Isn't he a rocket scientist or something?
5: Very
6: as well?
5: Smart. Yeah. We used to have John Riley play for North Adelaide, atomic physicist. That's not bad either.
6: That's impressive.
5: Taranto slips it out wide now to Ralph Smith. They go over the top of fouls all on his own. Now, can they make something of this? They go short. Kick was poor, really poor towards Lynch. Gave him no chance. Keane went to run out and then realised it would have been deliberate. His foot skills were good.
6: Well,
5: he finds Neil Bullen.
6: Just kills you as a forward, and Chad would know. You want an early one on the lead. It's just an easy lead up, and LaFau misses him. The Crows get the footy back.
5: Neil Bullen, one of the premiership players now, giving experience for the Adelaide Crows. Coming out, needs to apply a tackle. Umpire's seen a free kick.
7: The umpire, 100 metres off the ball, was seeing that one, which we see a lot of these days.
5: So they've started the right too, Chad. Crows getting numbers back, but they haven't made the most of their chances. So the kick up towards full forward, about eight jump at it, and Houghton almost did. I think he did take it. Gee, terrific mark in the end. He's another player that's been out with a lot of injury. That was a nice grab.
6: That was a really nice grab. He's going to be something else if he can stay sound. Like, that was on O'Brien, the perfect stepladder, second grab brought it down. I think eventually he turns into a pretty damaging forward half midfielder, but right now he's getting his 8, 9, 10 possessions a game, but he does some really nice things. You can see what his future looks like.
7: Love the kick inside 52. It was just weighted on top of big Riley O'Brien's head to give a real good run and jump on it. Great contestant, Mark.
5: Kicked the one goal this year. You boys would have played against his father, Trent. So he's only 20 metres out. And he's kicked it, I think. Yeah, the Richmond guy's going straight up to him. Or is it
6: We're
5: a point?
6: Check
5: you
6: it
5: might hit the post.
6: One of the things, Laird's saying it's hit the post. And he's saying set up.
5: Umpire didn't look that confident, but Richmond players ran off as if it was a goal.
7: Looks as though everyone's setting up now.
6: It's going to be hard to tell. Did we get what the call was?
5: We'll have to see that on the
7: Harvey Norman replay screen. Bonus gift cards with Selectors TV, fridge, vacuums and more now at Harvey Norman. And we're just waiting for the decision. Behind.
5: Is it behind? Okay. So a let off there, and really should kick those two when you get the chance. But so far, Adelaide have barely been into attack. Rankin spears a pass. He missed Archie. Found Neil Bullen. It comes back to Archie. Now they're on the run. This is a lot better. Peatling's little kick to centre half forward. Went straight through Walker's hands. Curtin's there. Peatling's there. Ross for the Tigers. Now they work it forward. First row entry inside 50. Oh, Tiger fell over. Rochelle didn't. Regains his foot. Could have gone by hand.
6: And coming back, I reckon, to a free kick to Vlosten Wills. I think I can't hear the whistle tonight. I don't know if they need a new P. And 50 as well. Maybe it's for abuse, but against Rochelle. So the umpires have lost a little bit of control here.
7: And again, it was the umpire 100 metres off the ball that paid the free kick, Kane. There was an umpire right with had a perfect view of that contest.
6: It's just a show of strength for Rochelle, and he is strong. We've seen the numbers he pushes in the gym.
5: Yeah, what a magnificent player Vlosten's been for so long. Been in the All-Australian squad a couple of times, hasn't made it, but he's a wonderful player. Now to Nankervis.
6: It's a big moment for Bendix Breaks Worlds, the best-known breaks. Just the early one for Adelaide against the run of play.
5: See, Banks kicks straight the man, so Adelaide get a reprieve, and it's Rankin. You can't give him time or space. They gave him Beau. Phil Thorpe got it from Neil Bullen. Riding shotgun there was Curtin. Curtin's little short ball was good. Now Rochelle's got a second chance, but Tigers got numbers back. Says they've slowed him down well here. He might go into the pocket. And it's Taylor Walker on a good lead. He's done that a million times. And Tex Walker marks at 45 out on a... Well, it's a pretty tight angle, but he's had this kick, as we said, a lot of times here at Adelaide Oval.
7: Oh, you called it well, Wills. That was the only spot inside 50 that a Crows player could have taken a mark, given the amount of Richmond numbers that were back there. They got back hard. They got back really well, guarding dangerous space. But that kick from Rochelle was pinpoint perfect. And Tex loves kicking goals from this position on the ground.
5: It's a key matchup on Walker for Seek for the best job. Matches Seek and you shall find. But we've seen this so often. Taylor Walker, 704 career goals. Can he make it 705? But Ted started right. He did not come back at all. And that is a point each. 1 point each on the tyre power scoreboard. Your trusted tyre expert. Strange sort of start. They both had chances, but no goals. Yes, so Brown.
6: He's looking at Lawler's playing forward, the first round pick. He's got Michael Laney. That's a great matchup.
5: Kicks up to Lynch and G pushing off beautifully. Reading it well was Keane. Supported by Michael Laney. Spears a pass. Walker again in front. This time he won't take it. Judson Clark. Good to see him back after a couple of horrific knee injuries. And the Tigers can work it down the ground through Campbell.
6: Great run.
5: You like him,
6: great
5: Kane
6: run.
5: Campbell?
6: Campbell. He's got speed as well. And I don't mind Steely Green, who's on the end of it. They've got some nice small forwards with Hotton down there, Campbell and Green. And Lawler playing there. That's one of their real strengths, the Tigers.
5: Got to love that name, Steely Green. They bring it in towards centre forward. Once again, Lynch going to get there. Hotton's looking dangerous. Went to ground, though. Dropped it, holding the ball. Good tackle.
6: It's a good crumb.
5: Oscar Ryan.
6: Good crumb, good tackle.
7: Mark Keane started well on Lynch, too. He's just moving him under the ball far too easily. Lynch needs to stand up stronger in those contests when the ball doesn't come to him in an ideal position.
5: So eight going on the Elders clock. Elders for Australian Agriculture. They bring it back towards the wing again. Scores had to come by at the moment. And Adelaide do need percentage. They'll be certainly looking for that. Short, fell over, time to get up. Trying to find a teammate impressed here. It did really well. Now they work the half forward. Gee, the kick wasn't great there.
6: Too high.
5: Big tackle too high, you heard.
6: Yeah, it was unlucky for Mike Laney because he lost his footing, Ralph Smith, but the tackle was crude.
5: See, another one been around for a while, just needs to make his mark for fouls. He sends a big unit down there. Crumb goes to Cumming, now to Cook. He's played 50 games and only passed 20 possessions twice. Dawson had the first kick of the game, and look at a second or third there. Rochelle came out to meet the ball. That came out to meet him. Taylor just slipped it out wide. Brown's there, so too Cook. And gee, Kane has been a strange start.
6: It has been a strange start. It will open up, you would think. Often games have started like this and they've been a bit dour, but when fatigue sets in, the game will open up. So Richmond need that early scoreboard pressure. There's no doubt about that. Away from home, take the crowd out of it and build yourself some confidence.
5: Tie power scoreboard, a point apiece. Really tough for going at the moment. Although we said the Tigers have started pretty well. They've got the bit of heat here on the Adelaide Crows. Presty got out wide. Now they work through Ralph Smith. He's got support and Hotton. Hotton little short ball. Can he hit his man now? Going after his LaFoul. Been threatening. He'll go straight through whatever's in his way. Steely Green in there as well. Had it lost it. Adelaide under the pump. Now it's finally a long kick by Cook straight towards the centre. Mark not taken by Brown. Phil Thorpe came in to meet it. Now Rochelle. He's looked dangerous. Just goes out wide. Now they've got a bit of time and space. Here's Archie. Can run towards 50. We know he loves the goal. He might go all the way. Should go all the way. And I think he does go all the way. No! Just slipped across. Bit of outswing there. It's another point. Adelaide lead by that point on the Taipower scoreboard.
7: Just a brilliant contest from Joshua Shelley in the middle of the ground. He was out of position. Got the ball to ground and then they were off. I love it when he plays like that. That desperation to get the ball to ground. We love it, especially from small forwards.
5: Ted Corns, our expert for Holman Plumbing. The ball short again. And the mark's been taken by Miller. It's been pretty solid, although, gee, Archie dropped one he would like back again. Enabled Short to hold him down. What's happened here?
6: Holding the ball. Yeah. Okay, so pressure's been good. No, it's a bit scrappy. There's been some skill errors. That tackle there from Short, it felt like a hot decision. Umpires a little bit whistle-happy early for my liking, but both teams' pressure has been good. They just love to tidy up their skills. Adelaide kicking at 59%.
5: Yeah, just the last kick. Lynch has held his ground, plays his 250th next week. Kicked 2 goals, 4 last week. Get plenty of it now to Ralph Smith. Up towards full forward. Green forced to jump in, jump it in, take the ball with him. Kurt now playing a bit more midfield time, sweeps it back towards Berry. He's been a red hot form. Keyes first touch, brings it to Philthorpe. He's on the outer wing. Once again running the boundaries, Keyes, little scrub, a little kick. Just tried to play for time then. Now Short again to Prestia.
6: Pressure.
5: He got manhandled. Dawson tries to fend off his opponent. He did well. Now to Archie. Under real pressure here. Keyes short. He's got a pick and he picks Walker. And Walker's missed once. You think he won't miss twice. He's dead in front, 40 out.
6: That was awesome from Keyes. Firstly with the run and the press and the turnover. And then the follow-up. They nearly had him. Lost and had Archie. Did an amazing job to get his hands free and find Keyes, who had ran on. And unselfishly to Walker, who started reasonably well. Got a matchup that he'll like.
5: Yeah, Rory Led coming in first run too for Thrive, your software for small business growth. Good to see Rory back after that pretty nasty ankle injury. But Taylor Walker, he's played in bursts this year. He's not a young man anymore, but he can kick a football. And he kicks it truly. Took a while. He gets his first. He's kicked 1 goal, 1. Good bit of play there by Adelaide Crows.
7: Yeah, Kane caught it really well. I love the pressure. And then from Benny Keyes there to lower his eyes inside 50. Could have easily taken the shot. And he's been known to do that a couple of times throughout his career.
6: Loves a goal.
7: Loves a goal. Loves celebrating a goal. So for him to lower the eyes to the Texan there, just great footy. And great pressure from the Crows on the far side.
5: 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The other games today, Sydney by 97 points. Port actually led at quarter time. Melbourne in the game of the year upset the Dockers by 4. And Geelong had a nice win over Essendon by 67 points.
7: Quick stat checks for AIA. Do it for life. We'll stay on press there. Leading ball winner on the ground with 5. Neil Bullen from the Crows with 4. Ralph Smith with 4. From Richmond.
5: Yeah, so once again, Richmond have burned a few opportunities, have gone for it a few times too. Big Ryan Sampson, Ryan, but scurrying away now is a big man in Curtin. Game number 46 works into the pocket, over the back, lost, and he's done that a million times, sweeps it towards the boundary. He actually kept it in, and they do that well. They run the boundary up towards the outer wing, but the kick wasn't good again. And this is young Oscar Ryan.
6: Well, Curtin's centre-bounce clearance. Matthew Nix has pretty much refused to put him inside centre-bounce this year. So good that he's going to get his opportunity and look good in there just then.
5: So goes forward again. There's Vlofton. Great defensive mark.
7: Just on Curtin, Kane. I feel like he's really growing in confidence. Like moments like that clearance where he's driving his legs, he's taking on the tackle and getting deep inside 50. Growing in confidence every game.
6: Yeah.
5: Okay, it's a jump to Laird. That's his first position. Peatling just pushed up his man, gives it back to Laird. Laird works it up towards centre half for Pat Congregate. It might be taken, no. Rankin lurking. Rochelle pushed off his man, gave it to Rankin. Rankin captured the ball really beautifully. Now to Taylor. Berry looks at the goals. Wasn't a great kick. Ludovic's down there and he can't get to the young man playing game number 2.
6: Because I just think with Adelaide come finals time, they are 1 or 2 midfielders short. And they know it. That's why they've thought about Oliver. They've thought about Petrarca. They're right into Bailey. They're 1 short. So if they're going to go deep, they're going to need Curtin, Rankin, Dawson and probably Berry to really stand up through the midfield. So good experience for Curtin tonight.
5: Adelaide by 7 points on the top of our scoreboard. Kane Corns, Chad Corns and David Wilde with you. Richmond so far certainly been very, very competitive. Ball on the wing. Judson Clark again, as you said, just good to see him playing footy. Running after it now is Houghton. Oh, did a little pirouette and a full 360. The kick was good too. It's been marked by the foul. Wow.
8: He did a pirouette for no real reason.
7: No real reason at all. Back to the 85 grand final.
8: Yeah, an old man sort of inside joke there between the three of us, actually. But he looked fatigued as he was running after that footy. But then once he picked it up, he just span out of trouble and got some penetration on the kick over the back to LaFau. It's the first mark they've taken inside. Sorry, second mark they've taken inside forward 50 tonight, and their best entry.
5: Darren Jarman said he did that when ran his shadow. He thought it was a player, it was actually his shadow. One of LaFau's kick. He's put it through. Well done, the Tigers. Well, that's well, really, Kane. They probably should have more than their first goal. It's 1-2-8 Adelaide, 1-1-7 Richmond.
8: Yeah, I thought there was a moment that Taylor Walker would like to have back. When you can take possession of the ball, take it. And he could have done that on the wing. He opted just to punch it forward, went straight to Richmond. But that's just individual brilliance from Houghton, who Richmond fans should be really excited about. Lawler's in there. There's a couple that are injured. They've invested heavily in the draft. They've said goodbye to some senior players. And that's worth it. When you see little moments like that where he takes a contested mark inside forward 50 and then does that, you think, wow, what's this going to look like for the next 10 years?
7: They're really dynamic off turnover, Kane. The way they're spreading and pushing hard forward, like gut running. Real effort off turnover to get hard forward.
5: Wasn't quite the goal of the day for Beaumont's, but it's a nice one there for the Tigers. Beaumont's great bathrooms too, if you want to check that out. So back in the centre, Phil Thorpe. Adelaide can't take Richmond lightly. They're coming off a win. So you said Berry's having a career best year. He's been outstanding for Adelaide. He'll be a top five in the BNF. Ludwig couldn't take the mark. Ball goes to ground. Players converge and have a ball up. Do you like some of the youngsters, Kane, for Tigers? You're seeing some good signs?
6: Well, I love Lawler. I think Cummings is going to be a player as well. Clearly, Houghton is going to be. And then there's some others that we just haven't seen enough of yet.
5: Ross to Sonsi. He's kicked it out wide. Retzko goes after. He's been Goodson's coming in. You'd like him, Kane. He can run 2Ks in 6 minutes.
6: Love that.
5: That's a bit of Kane Corn stuff.
6: Well, you sort of need to be if you're going to be a running player. Yeah. Now, that's sort of the stand for a midfielder. I mean, that's elite. Anything around that 6 minutes or under is considered elite. So.
5: Yeah, he was a state 800-metre title winner, but that might have been a few years ago. Ball back to centre, back for Adelaide. They're just struggling to penetrate the Richmond wall at the moment. Petting went back to Keane. Pretty cool the way he kicks it, the Irishman. Now to Michael Annie to Cumming.
7: He takes the game on by foot, big Mark Keane, and if he makes a mistake, it does not bother him. He'll go even harder the next time.
6: Rankin started well, Rankin, and working hard.
5: 18 minutes in, Adelaide need percentage. They lead by a point, and Richmond up for the fight at the moment. Free kick to the Crows, though. Zach Taylor's just working his way into the side. He's played all the games.
6: Well, I like him because he's a great user. That's the thing I like about him. His season's somewhat gone underrated, but he's a beautiful kick.
5: Kick up towards full forward. Once again, a massive pack of Phil Thorpe had it, lost it. Neil Bullen tried to get the crumb. They try and take him out. Eventually, the ball does go out. Southern end right full forward pocket.
6: So with Lawler, he's their next Dustin Martin. He wears the number four. He looks the same. Quiet start, just two handballs. Get him in the midfield. Get him up around the footy. Get him touching it and then reset. He's clearly not going to play 80% through the midfield because his engine's not there, but I'd love to see him have a run just to get him involved.
5: Yeah, two of the great players. Four was Dustin Martin and also Royce Hart as Phil Thorpe has a pot shot at goal. Berry had to go hard. With him was Ross. Goes out of play. So Adelaide have been inside forward 50 a few times. Only got one goal on the board.
7: Couple of Crows players yet to touch it. Bid Archie Ludewig debuted last week. Looked pretty good in the air too. Wilds and also Dowling yet to touch a footy.
5: Ball tossed in again. Can Adelaide make something of this? Richmond have got numbers back. They do pretty well there. Broad to Clark. Now to Campbell. And to Retzko. That was good play, Hexy. Bang, bang, bang, bang.
6: Right on his goal line. Could not have put that any better. Just like half a metre away from going out on the full. But yeah, they've been composed. Their ball usage has been pretty good.
5: Yeah, big fan of Campbell. Chad, I reckon he can play there. Won their goal kicking last year, but just needs a bit of support around him. Hurry kick came from Taranto.
7: Big
5: Worked Nank. Worked at a one-on-one. Nankerber's pushed him out. He's got a man running forward. Steely Green could have gone on. Perhaps should have gone on, but he's marked at 25 out directly in front.
6: Yeah, I reckon he could have taken it. Was Ryan. It was coming just in behind him. He's got genuine speed. He could have run to the goal line. But what about Nate winning the one-on-one?
7: Just did enough, didn't he?
5: Got pushed him out.
7: Michael Laney just pushed him under the ball. got him out of position, and that's a big effort because Michael only had the first look at it. He had the agility and the speed, but the big man just did enough.
9: Well,
7: and then it's a pose finish inside 50 too.
9: Kicked 13 goals this year. Steely Green, 40 out. Should eat this for breakfast. To the northern end, kicking his way once again. Goes to the left-hand side and missing chances here. Scores locked away, though, under time on. Wouldn't be happy with that except for their finish. Laird with the footy. Didn't see much of Worrell yet, either. He's been... He normally gets the fouls on. Yeah. So Laird sweeps it to the wing. Ball the back of the pack and Ann couldn't take it. Walker could. Hamble straight to the feet there of the Tiger. Now Adelaide can go forward. They do. Oh, no. Poor kick there. Gave Neil Bullen no chance. And the lasso comes out. Big wins to Sydney today. A massive win in Geelong as expected. But Melbourne, magnificent game. Game of the year against the Dockers. Went down to the last few seconds, getting home by 4 points.
6: It's a bad turnover.
9: Oscar Ryan wearing the number 22 jumper. Got the bright pink boots. Wouldn't have worn them in your day, early Kane.
6: No.
9: And broad again.
6: White was about as...
9: Oh, yeah, white was fancy.
6: Lairish as it got. I used to put the black boot polish on my white boots just so they weren't too white.
9: You very rarely see any black boots anymore. Incredible, really.
7: Yeah, Choco wasn't a big fan of the white initially. We was on a beautiful white pair of Pumas that had to paint black as well. And I wore one of them in the grand final, actually.
6: He used to wear different boots on each foot. Can you believe that?
9: Who?
6: A different boot on the right for his kicking.
9: Oh.
7: No, one screwing, one moulded.
9: Wow. Yeah. Okay.
7: Keep your feet.
9: Strange. Fair enough. Adelaide looking for win number 14. They need it too as Cook emerges from the back. The kick just to grass, really, has given the big fella Ludewick a chance. He goes straight to the ground, sit on top of him.
6: Got a free kick. Too high.
9: Might have been a little bit lucky. We'll have to have a look at the...
6: I reckon it was there. I reckon it was pretty sloppy and crude.
9: Harvey Norman replay. You happy with
6: Miller.
9: That?
6: It was against Miller. I'm happy with the free kick. You know, this young man's gone forward. Chad spoke about his size and how he looked last week.
9: Big boy,
6: Ludewick. He is a big boy.
7: Big raps on the way he competes in the air. Like, I've spoken to a few people that have watched him play in the sand pool, and they said he's one of the best contested marks at that age that they've seen.
9: Kane, they've given him the Benny Hart number. That was retired for 5 years after he got to 300.
6: Rightly so.
9: Yeah. So I must think he can play. The left footer straight in front of goal, and he misses. Not a bad night. Maybe a bit of breeze down there, Chet, but that's a gettable goal.
7: No, you couldn't have asked for better conditions right now. There's a slight breeze, but it was favouring him, Wilds. He'd love that one back.
9: Okay, so this has been a high-scoring affair. Saw it half-time today, Freo and Melbourne, 10 goals each. Yep. At the moment, goals hard to come by. The Tigers won't mind this, though. So Miller deep. Just cross the face of goal. Can be dangerous. The kick's okay. And he spots Banks. Another short ball. Toretzko has been, as we said, been good since debuting for the Tigers. Back to Banks. Kicks towards LaFau. He's been prominent early too.
6: He's been lively.
9: Imposing.
6: Yeah, I've liked their ball use across half-back, using the stand rule there to their advantage.
9: So Adelaide's equation is simple. They need to win all their last three games, you think, to get a top four. Sampson Ryan couldn't take it. But Geelong are coming. Brisbane, big win last night. Free kick Adelaide. I think the crowd just getting a bit restless too. There haven't been too many highlights.
7: Yeah, they wouldn't have expected a one-goal first turn from the Crows.
9: Coverage AFL Nation, 4-20 Pies. Chad Corns, Kane Corns, David Wilde. Richmond, as we set up for the fight. Gee, that's a great mark. Really good mark, Berry. He's coming leaps and bounds.
6: Yeah, he's coming up for number 7. Their best tackler, one of their better clearance players as well. That one's a turnover, though.
9: Good body work there from Anand.
6: Well, he's got the job on Taylor Walker, so that's a match-up that I think the Crows would like. Maybe they isolate Taylor Walker as the game goes on, try and get him in as many one-on-ones deep as they can.
9: Pick two in the mid-season draft, 200 centimetres. Kicks back towards LaFau, who's been really good. Taranto got wrapped up. Comes out now towards Sonsi. Can hear the target. Not a bad kick. There's Lawler there. Haven't called him much. Goes to ground. Michael Lennon on top of him. Richmond scurrying forward. Gee, play got pushed in the ground. Had his head pushed in the ground as light rain falls.
6: Well, how good was Michael
9: Lennon? It's a free kick.
6: How good was he? Lawler was out and the kick was spot on. Michael Lennon just did enough. Didn't give a free kick away. And then his second effort at ground level, just as good.
9: He loves having a... a target, doesn't he, Michael? And he needs someone. That's when he plays his best footy.
7: Yeah, he's normally the one that gets the big jobs too in the Crows back line. But after the effort just prior to that against Nat Curvis, that was an amazing follow-up. As Kane said, the second and third effort, brilliant.
9: Doesn't play many bad games as Max Michael. And there's Riley O'Brien, came out too like a 100-metre sprinter and took a nice mark at centre-half back.
8: That's what he's always done well. He's a workhorse, as Chad said, but always gets back hard. He's a good intercept mark.
9: He reminds me of a robot the way he plays. I expect a gadget, just the arms go up and down. Very stiff as Neil Buller now, can work it forward. Berry again. Can Adelaide make something of this? It goes to centre-half forward. That's a really nice mark. Miller stood his ground. Shorts it out to Prestia. Now they're on the march again. Oretzko works it towards Broad over his head. Or Silly Green couldn't keep it. And once again, an opportunity gone begging. It's 9-8. And that's on the tie-pass scoreboard.
7: Just so impressed with Richmond's work rate off the turnover. Like, it looks like the Crows can't keep up. So if they can just execute their skills at a high level, they're going to get some great looks inside 50.
8: Yeah, cool. Pressure's been good, Wills. And also just getting out the back. So off turnover, as Chad, their small forwards, their ability to get out the back. Probably their two or three goals out there that they should have pulled through.
9: Paul Kahan got out towards lead and Broad again. Broad and Vlosten, they're just intercept machines.
7: Well, they've done it their whole career. Two of the best intercept marks across their career that you're likely to see.
9: Three premierships. And he's retiring at the end of the year, which I find a bit surprised. He could have gone on a foul. Just pushed his man off as he wasn't there. Marks on his chest.
8: What's his bench press? Does that just look like he was in the gym doing a bench press?
9: Kane, he's one of those players that would, I think, would rather, a bit like Chad, would rather go through you than perhaps take the mark.
8: He's trying to pick up who that Crows player was. Hard to see.
7: Don't give him too much credit, Kane. It was Rory Laird. Yeah. But I agree. He got rid of him. And Wills, you've called it well. He started very well.
9: LaFau now, can he get the carry? Kick on its way. It's magnificent. Well done, big fella. The boy from Auckland, New Zealand, puts Richmond in front at quarter time. Can you believe it? 2-2-14. Adelaide Crows are 1-3-9. Tigers lead by 5 points. That's on the Taipei scoreboard.
7: So just the AIA stats check on LaFau. He's only had the 3 disposals, which doesn't seem right because he's been so busy. What a great finish, great contested mark. And to finish after the siren on that angle, close to the Crows crowd, the Richmond team go in full of confidence.
8: Yeah, I'm not sure if it was Eddie Betts or McKelty LaFau. That goal of the day for Beaumonts where bathrooms begins, going to be hard to beat as the goal of the day. Wet conditions from the boundary line. Good start. The Tigers have come to play.
9: Great stuff there, Kane and Chad. Never miss a moment of footy McDelivery. It is game on and Richmond at quarter time lead by 5 points.
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0: He's short, he's got a pick, and he picks Walker. And Walker's missed once. You think he won't miss twice. He's dead in front, 40 out. Taylor Walker, not a young man anymore, but he can kick a football. And he kicks it. Truly, took a while. He gets his first. Good bit of play there by Adelaide Crows. LaFleur now, can he get the carry? Kick on its way. Is magnificent. Well done, big fella. The boy from Auckland, New Zealand, puts Richmond in front at quarter time. Can you believe it?
1: Maccas, I'm loving it moments. Never miss a moment of footy with McDelivery.
0: Yeah, Tigers by 5 points, played really well. And Kane, you got an injury update. Horn France of a Strength Meals Co. flavour packed high protein ready meals, or you're waiting for it?
2: Yeah, it looked awful, but early word is he may have escaped the worst. So that's what the testing shows, and they would know by now. They're pretty accurate with those tests, so looks like he avoided the worst.
3: Yeah, just saw a little clip from Kari's press conference. He said it was a hyperextension, looked a lot worse than it was, and from all the testing, looks fine, which is a great result.
0: Second quarter underway for Host Plus. That's a plus. Tigers by 5 points. I reckon Adelaide would have got a real rev up, and Rankin's got the footy, and it's a long kick. Bypass the centre forward, almost goes to the pocket. Phil Thorpe, he's been a quiet player, got the Neil Bullen. Might be the perfect start. Adelaide won't be. Bounces once in. Has had a play left full forward pocket, northern end.
3: Kane, what do you think about the Crows small forwards? We've got a lot of text during the week with the Crows fan calling for Keyes' head and even some Neil Bullen. I'm a big rap for Neil Bullen. What do you think about Keyes and his place in the side?
2: I admire him. He's had a quiet year, but I think he's got enough credits that you persist with him. And then who's the next best option?
0: Sam Berry running hot for Ream. It's been a good start. 9 possessions at quarter time. Dawson back to Cumming. Looks at the goals. Eyes them off. And Adelaide get the perfect start of the second term. And they go back in front by a point. Nice finish there. As I said, Nixie would not have been happy with that first quarter.
2: No, he wouldn't have been. He started well, and I think he needed to. That's a beautiful finish. We saw Cumming take a nice intercept mark with courage in the first quarter. So that was a sweet finish. He just sat off, high halfback, came up to the back of the stoppage, unmarked. Peatling did a good job to release, and then Cumming just drifted forward and kicked a much-needed goal. So good setup that the Crows from that forward stoppage.
3: And I reckon he's one that's going to feel the pressure when the guys that are injured or suspended or managed make their way back into the team. I'm not sure if he holds his spot, but he started the right way tonight.
2: He's had 5, taken in a set mark and kicked that big goal. So it's a good start from him.
0: He's a flexible player for Keeper's Animal Health. Flip it with the Flexolt, the flexible oral sheep, Elias treatment. What an Isaac Cumming. A beautiful goal. Can they go back-to-back? Can the Tigers halt the momentum? Early stage of second quarter, Taranto comes up. Another good year. 3-time best and fairest winner. As Tim Taranto took the Tigers, won the Giants, but free kick to Adelaide again.
2: They've been sloppy with their tackling, Richmond.
0: Dawson pushed off one. Now to Curtin. Oh, left. The advantage of the left foot goes straight down the middle. Neil Bullen in.

0: can't do much of the footy. Tigers gets camped underneath it. No real chance to get rid of it.
1: So Lawler is coming up and playing
0: Steely Green,
1: if not as a high half forward, as a genuine mid. I think he's a genuine mid, which I like after a quiet first quarter.
0: Yes, he just needs a good run without injury. He's had a really poor start, but he's a wonderful player, the young man. Laird did well. Gave it a Cook. Now Dawson. Got the bright pink boots. Goes into the pocket again. Terrific mark. And then... how good a grab was that?
2: That's his second great contested mark so far. The kick wasn't ideal in from Dawson, but there was courage in that contested mark. Loved it.
0: She said he's 200 centimetres and quite athletic. Went high in the mid-season. There's another good mark equally from Riley O'Brien.
3: He's been good.
0: And his second game this year. Took a nice mark in front of Dan Curvis. Kicks it towards full four. Up with Archie about five deep. And did he give away free? It's going to...
1: Set a Shepherd. I think he's kind of lost him.
0: I think Archie, too, was maybe jumped without having any chance at all. So, lost him with the footy. 15 plays, 14. Adelaide with their nose in front after Richmond led at quarter time. And again, poor kick to slip off the side of Shear. Gave big Samson Ryan no chance at all. Meeting it well was Worrell. Now to Neil Bullen. He's getting active. So too is the skipper in Dawson. Dawson goes in the pocket. Perfect delivery. And Cook marks about 45 out.
2: Well, horrible kick out there to Samson Ryan. An AIA statute, do it for life, Wills. He is the only one on the ground yet to touch the footy, Samson Ryan. And kicks like that to him aren't going to help his cause.
1: He's not the most mobile, is he? Particularly below his legs. But that gave him no hope. But Crows dominant have come out hot in the second quarter. 5 entries to 0. 17 touches to 4. The Tigers can't get their hands on it. And the skipper from the Crows, Dawson's had 5 already.
0: This guy can kick. Braden Cook. And that is a dart. He backed us up there, Kona. It was a terrific goal. That's one thing he can do. He's got good skills. He's had his breakout year this year. Braden Cook kicks. So that Crows get back-to-back goals. And now they lead by 7.
2: And they're well on top in the centre clearance as well. 4-0 Adelaide Richmond. So Richmond need to stem that from now on because they're getting some great looks from their centre clearances at the start of this quarter.
0: Host Plus scoreboard, all Crows at the moment. 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
1: Yeah, so Dawson's been the one for them. We'll just see if there's an adjustment. If you're Tim Taranto, it doesn't have to be a hard tag, but he's probably the one that needs to just go and cool him down. It looks like Ross is going to take responsibility for Dawson now because he's the hottest man on the ground for Ream, who's running hot this winter. Ream, of course, 5 disposals already in this second quarter. We've played 3 minutes.
0: Yeah, they've dominated early stages. Adelaide has would have got a rocket at quarter time. Justin Clark, come over his line, did really well. Got tackled, though, but good enough to get the handball out in favour there of Banks. He can't do much with the footy. Lawler came through, applied a nice tackle. Kearns just starting to get busy to Rankin. Adelaide getting plenty of ball at the moment. Dawson, you're right, he's been really prominent. Dishes out now to who could have found Cook. It does now. So Cook on the wing, right in front of us. Adelaide going to the northern end. Penetrating drop punt. Phil Thorpe couldn't get there. Jits a nice mark. Miller, he's played really well so far. Done some good stuff, the big man. Deep in defence of the Tigers. Nowhere to go, though. He's been completely shut down, so forced to go to Anand.
2: Kane, you said Dawson already the 5 disposals, but he's also defensively running hard and providing great tackling pressure as well.
0: So Anand, they might have found a defender here. It's a 60-metre drop punt, kick back towards the wing. Now Curvis camped underneath it. He couldn't do much with the footy. Clark again. Oh, that's a poor kick, and Rankin mops it up. He's in the centre of the ground. Nice at Rankin's. Last few weeks have been good.
2: Very stagnant Crows forward line here.
0: Ross stands a mark. Wasn't a great kick, although Walker got in front. Ball spills to ground. Taranto got the crumb. Works along the wing. Curtin dashes after it. Keane's back there too as well. Well, Lynch did really well, but didn't have any support. LaFalle just wanted to hit someone. Waddle was in his way, couldn't quite get him. Ends up with Paul Kahan. His kick looking for Rochelle. Missed the target. Coming in Steely Green. Dished it out to Prestia. This is promising now for the Tigers. Up and over the head of Houghton. Rankin down back. He's every at the moment. Isaac Rankin picked up the crumb. His delivery wasn't great. In fact, it slides out of play. And Bloston will bring it back.
2: Tommy Lynch had an interesting minute there. He turned it over in a horrible spot. If you're in any doubt, just kick it in long and wide. And then big Dan Curtin put a beautiful hip and shoulder on him behind play. Didn't like it either.
1: Yeah, that hurt him, I reckon. Curtin's huge. Curtin's probably the same size as Lynch and made his presence felt. Now, and Andy's a good aerialist. He's a horrible kick.
0: Yeah, he's done some good and the bad. We've seen a bit of a mixture. Here's Grill. Young fella. Man with no vowels in his name. Kicks up towards half forward. It's up a near free kick. Coming, or took the mark anyhow.
1: Been good. Been really good.
0: I think he's playing in edge. He has to, Kane, has to keep his spot. So you've got Miller to come back and a few others. So Rochelle. Nice little kick to Billy Dowling. Dowling goes over the top. Gee, Dawson, what a start in the second quarter he's had. Normally good delivery, although having to wait, there was Phil Thorpe. And Miller got the crumb and then came in, did well. Spoiled it. Goes out wide to Richgo. And marks in front of Curtin. Forced to go back. So Crows have pinned him in their back 50. Short.
1: Well, this is Adelaide at their best. Adelaide love the pinning them deep. Time in forward half and then force a long kick down the line like this.
0: That's exactly what they've done. And Dawson, we know, can take a mark. On this case, almost outmarked, but it fell in his hands. Rousmith had a bit of it. And there's a stalemate right on centre wing here.
2: Dawson very flat, remonstrating with the umpire. I thought he'd taken a good contested mark there.
0: And led by seven on the host plus. That's a plus scoreboard. Berry again. Just love his work rate. He attacks the ball so hard, does Sam Berry.
1: Speaking of Adelaide's midfield, I wouldn't mind in games like this Rochelle getting some proper midfield minutes. We've seen him do it before. A game earlier on in Geelong, he had 31 and kicked goals. Just if they need a different look through their midfield in finals, he needs to be comfortable going in there. But Matthew Nick's reluctant to put him in there, probably in the last 3 months.
0: AFL Nation for 420 sausage rolls, but this time it's the Tigers with the footy. It's a high up and under from Ross, goes up towards half forward. Good attack on the balls for Lau again. As young Ryan picked it up. He's done some nice things though, as Oscar Ryan. Gave it to Cumming, who gave it to Curtin. Steely Green tries to get him down. And a cool head and a cool mind and finds Worrell. Hasn't played a lot of footy when you look at the games played, but the games he has played, they've been pretty good. It nice kick to Dowling.
1: Very close All-Australian last year.
0: Yep. So now they're starting to run. Good kick from Michael Andy to centre forward, although Vlosten, as we said, Vlosten and Broad have been warriors for the Tigers. That's not a bad kick either. Went quickly towards Folau. Crump picked up by Sonsi. He needs support. He's got it in Green. Sweeps it out wide to Judson Clark. 60 out from goal. Really good stuff. Mark Payne, no. It bounced. Might have got on the half volley, but might have not got a distance. Ralph Smith gets tackled by Dowling. Umpire will pull up 50
1: out.
0: Yeah,
1: facing goal, 55 metres out, 60 metres. Just go straight. I think it might have been young Houghton who decided to come out wide. The wrong decision to make. We'll get another throw in here just on their 50 for Richmond. But I just think they had the turnover through Vlosten. The kick was good. The follow-up was there. You're facing goal. Go deep to the one-on-ones. Forward to be frustrated. They went sideways.
0: On boundary side, Broad about to come on for Thrive, your software for small business growth. But Richmond would love to get some scoreboard pressure. Houghton, the man that Kane likes, gave it to Clark. Have done some nice things back to Houghton. Now Banks, 60 out from their southern goal. For Lau, they're pushing and shoving. Oh, Lynch picked it up. Can the big man pick it up? A goal. He has, I think. Right on the line. Tom Lynch, they're going to look at it. He thought he did it.
1: He likes it. Well, you can't miss from there. Surely he's missed from everywhere this year. You can't miss from there.
0: Wow, surely it's a goal, although did he run out of room?
2: He showed great agility, though.
0: He did.
2: I didn't think he had that agility left in him. Looks like it's actually touch. It's a brilliant effort from Worrell. It looks like... Did he get...
0: Or did the boot come
2: got
0: after?
2: The bottom of his
1: did he
2: boot
1: miss
2: on
1: the...
2: It's hard to tell.
0: What was it? Did we get the soft goal?
1: I can't hear the microphones tonight.
0: It's a big moment for Bendix Brakes, for particularly for the Tigers.
1: Oh, I think it's a goal. I think he touched it and then the bottom of his boot...
0: Went onto his boot.
1: Went onto the ball, yeah.
2: But like I said, great agility.
1: And, yes, sir.
2: And Mark Kane is a backman that's also got brilliant agility. So for Lynch to turn him around and then just do enough, it looks like, to get the boot on it, it's a great goal.
1: That's a goal for me.
0: Let's have a look what they're going to do. Big moment, as we said.
1: Unless it's hit the post, which is hard to tell.
0: He's kicked 16 goals, 20 this year.
2: It's been a few key forwards like that.
0: Waterman's Jake Waterman.
2: Larky's lost his way a bit.
0: Georgiades has missed a lot.
2: Georgiades.
1: Your man Whitlock from Port Adelaide.
2: Whitlock. Come on, Jackie, I love you, but you need to sort that out quickly.
3: Review complete. Look at these angles. There is insufficient evidence to determine what the ball comes off last before crossing the goal line.
1: What they call
3: decision on the scoreboard.
1: Point.
0: Not sure here. We're just waiting for a big moment, as we said. It is umpire's call, which was touch.
2: Oh. Stiff, wow.
0: Tom Lynch was quite confident.
1: Well, maybe you can miss from there.
0: So Adelaide get a reprieve, and Richmond needed that. It's Oscar Ryan with the footy, game number two. Done some nice stuff. Finds Worrell, who always seems to find space. Left footer, wasn't a great kick. And then Riley O'Brien can get is going to come back with a bit of interest for the Tigers.
2: He's been watching Riley O'Brien closely, and he is leaving everything out there tonight. He's competing and working so hard, knowing it's probably his last game for the year.
0: Dan Kervis look for Lynch. They've got a neutral ball. It's gone out of play. 25 around from the southern goal. Tigers are going to. He just joined us. Richmond led at quarter time. Adelaide lead by 6 points. 13 gone. Second term on the Elders clock. Kane Corns, Chad Corns and David Wilde with you, AFL Nation. Ball to ground. Hurry kick. Hall Kahan. Keys in there. Diving mark in front of Judson Clark. Keys with the pale blue boots. Gets a 50-metre penalty. Not sure that was for, but he's racing forward. Now he's forward to centre. Rochelle riding shotgun. He gives it to him too. What can Rochelle do? Rochelle just goes for home. Big pack congregate again. Mark taken. Dawson. There's eight players there, and Dawson read it best, and on the second attempt brought the ball down. He's had a big second term.
1: Huge second term. They'll be flat with that. Essentially, slow play from the 50-metre penalty. They tried to go fast, but you should have had your numbers back. Long, high balls, you said, Wilds, to all the numbers. Nothing scientific about it. He's not a key forward. He's a midfielder, and he's able to take a contested mark pretty much uncontested in the end, just at the front of the pack.
0: 21-7 this year. You're back in for make it 22-7. Doesn't normally miss season, doesn't. So Adelaide get their third goal for the quarter. Richmond had a couple of opportunities, which they burnt via a 50-metre penalty. That hurt.
2: Yeah, I was going to say, I'm not loving the way the Crows are delivering the ball inside 50. It's very much just long bomb and hope for the best. And that time it worked out because it was just a disgraceful defensive effort from Tom Brown. He had a good look at it. Didn't really even attempt to spoil. And Dawson, as we know, he's so good overhead, but that's a ball that the Richmond defenders have to get to ground. But it's a bit of a watch for me for Adelaide, the way they're delivering inside 50. The forwards are very stagnant. They're calling for it in long. No one's really hitting up at the ball carrier, so just interesting to see how that pans out.
1: Yeah. Saw that in the finals as well last year against Collingwood. They took, like, record intercept marks against them for that reason.
0: Against better sides, that would hurt. And Fremantle next week's going to be an absolute beauty. And Adelaide simply have to win. Otherwise, top four, you think, will be beyond them. Secondary bounce, Campbell came up with it. Right of the big bullseye here. Great first quarter by the Tigers, but Adelaide start to flex their muscle, and they do again. Cook threw it out wide to Dowling. His handball wasn't great. Could be a bit clashy. Walker came out to meet it. They met him. He dropped the hold of the footy. Grill was in there as well. Cook again. Starting to get rid of the ball. Now to Rochelle. Dive play for the free kick.
1: Got it.
0: He's going to get it.
1: Pushed in the back.
0: He's hit himself here. Just hurt his hand or
1: wrist or something. But Lawler's just been a bit sloppy with his attack on the body tonight. Second free kick he's given away.
0: Been quiet, Lawler, so far. Margin 12 points.
1: So Phil Thorpe into the ruck, and this is the beauty of him. Can go forward and get a mismatch. He's got Samson Ryan, who's also tall, but doesn't have much size about him. So see if he can pluck one here, Phil Thorpe.
0: Tigers got just about every man back. It's amazing. And a mark's taken only 25 metres out, straight in front. The Peatling. How does that happen? I mean, Tigers had, I reckon, 14 or 15 players dead inside the defensive 50.
2: Well, there was some actual thought in that kick there from Cumming. He just put it into a pocket of space for Peatling to work into. So I love that kick. He actually thought about where he was placing it compared to some of the others we've seen so far this quarter. But again, just sloppy defence from Richmond.
0: Yeah, he's kicked four goals this year. Last man to expect to take a mark in front of a pack, but he's had a breakout year. Peatling is best statistically. His kick on goal is poor. I put him off. He's missed from 20 metres out directly in front. And Adelaide go to 4-4. Tigers 2-3.
2: Just quick stat check. AI protect what matters most. AI do it for life. Kane, have you ever had donuts halfway through the second quarter?
1: I don't think so.
2: Big Samson Ryan's finding himself with zero disposals halfway through the second. A shocking
1: feeling.
2: Here's
1: a chance.
0: Yeah, ball back and forwards the wing. Donuts. Yeah, it's not nice alongside your name. Laird doesn't have it. I don't reckon he's ever had it either. Back to Rankin. Been pretty good tonight, Isaac. Kick up towards half forward. Was a mark paid to Walker with chopping? It will be.
1: Paid a high free kick. It had to be a mark or a spoiler. He's been all right, an end.
0: Yep. So Taylor Walker, 70 out from goal, left half forward flank on the western side. No rain at the moment.
1: Still
0: going to be a lot of rain here tomorrow. The kick on. Early jump there from Ludwig. Perhaps could have given away a free kick.
1: Indeed.
0: Was it an umpire off the ball again?
1: Yeah, it was the umpire off the ball.
2: He went far too early. Just mistimed his jump, Big Archie.
1: Can't move the footy though, Richmond. That's not going to help kicking on the ground
0: Brown
1: either.
0: Court. Kearns wrapped someone up. He's going to be holding the ball. It is. I mean, Steely Green, he grabbed, ragdolled him, and you're right, Chad, he's a big man, is Dan Curtin.
2: And Kane spoke about him in the midfield before, but I've loved the way he's approached this game, just in terms of his contest, how he's tackling on the tackler, driving his legs when he's got the footy, and that was just a brilliant tackle. I've loved the way he started this game.
0: So Dan Curtin, he likes to kick a goal too. It's only game number 46. He can play, and he had that bad knee earlier in the year, but he's back and... back with a bit of vengeance. 16 career goals. It's only 40 metres out. Crowd hushed. They won't be if he kicks it straight. He's missed too, I reckon. He missed the... a lot of balls going to the left-hand side. Maybe a bit of breeze out there. Certainly the flags look like he's going that way.
2: Yeah, kicking into it there. But again, Will, you'd expect better. The Crows, one of the best converting teams in the AFL.
0: Ted Corns there for Holman Plumbing. Two experts. Both the Corns boys tonight. The ball back towards wing. There's the Sampson Ryan. We're still trying to get him off that duck.
1: You can't move the footy here, Richmond. It's been dominant for Adelaide. They should be four or five goals up here. So Richmond blessed that they're only 14 down. But got to get their ball movement going. It's not going to help like Brown if you kick it along the ground and cause a turnover. But just have not been able to move the ball in the second quarter.
0: Yeah, Ryan's only played the 29 games in 6 years. You'd probably want a few more than that. Berry on the bottom of the pack, as he always is. Cook's been prominent. Now to Rankin. A bit of Rankin magic required. Goes back to Peatling, who missed a goal a moment ago. He goes back also to Laird. He goes back to Worrell. They've conceded 15 metres, trying to get the free man. Now they'll go through the centre. Hawker Hahn takes a nice mark. What was he? Oh, I thought Folau was going to grab him and give away 50. Now to Laird. Campbell stands the mark. So the ball's on the outer wing. Adelaide pressing. Tigers haven't kicked a goal in the second term after they led at quarter time. Adelaide had kicked three. Really low scoring affair. Keys wrapped up. Good tackle, umpire said, I'll take it.
2: Yeah, so the Crows fans get really frustrated with the way Rory Laird uses the footy. I think they're a bit too harsh on him, Woods, but he looked in two minds there.
0: Yeah, he's been a unbelievable player though for years for Adelaide when they were going really badly. Now they're a chance, although Lynch can't get near the footy and Keane runs him off his feet. Just really spun him around there.
1: Just lost his agility, hasn't he, Lynch? He's never been a strength, but with his body issues that he's had, he's just finding it hard to put any pressure on. They might need to go a fraction smaller in their forward line.
0: Isaac coming, sweeps it back now to Keane.
2: You don't love Mark Keane as much as I do, do you, Kane?
1: Nah, I don't mind him.
2: I really, really
1: love him, dude. Right.
0: Tell you what, I've loved Cook's game to halftime. He works it up towards half four. There's a man of Nan too. Lovely mark. Terrific mark. So this guy's got a future, isn't he?
1: He does. So get around him for the handball. You've got to know that that's not your strength. Like, it's easy now with the stand rule to have the attacking halfbacks to get around him or just play it safe like you did there.
0: Yeah, he's just kicked a high ball and said, get it if you can. Lynch went to ground. Plays game number 250 next week.
1: He's too worried about the body, Lynch. Like, years gone by, he just runs and launches and takes a big, strong, contested mark. But trying to feel out Keane, who's going everywhere with him. Even when Lynch comes off for a rest, Keane goes with him.
0: Keane, there's four guys out there to win three BNFs, but four would be a big effort, wouldn't it? You'd think to get four, you'd
2: hard
0: be
2: to
0: a
2: win.
0: Not
2: four.
1: Four's hard to win.
0: There's going to be one, I think, might join you, that'd be Dawson. He's won the last three, but I think he'd probably be with Miller out, win it again. There's an end. Ball to ground. Now, here's a chance for Adelaide. Neil Bullen, handball to Taylor, who's under enormous pressure, but somehow he darts away. He's on that right leg. He's a clever little player. Hooks it up towards full forward. Ludwig dropped down at his feet. It's a bit awkward at the moment. Resco made a poor Miller kick look better. Miller again. Take two. Miss Grill. Doesn't miss Broad. And Broad got Cannon into, and it might be 50. Yes. I think it will be, and perhaps should be. And Crowplayer might be hurt himself.
2: No, it was Dawson. He came from so far away. It was a brilliant effort. Did everything he could to try and affect the spoil, but then just couldn't slow down quickly enough at the point of contact.
0: Pretty unlucky there. Green. Yeah. But I've loved Borden, I've lost him for so long, Chad. They're the players you love in your back line, aren't they?
2: Well, so reliable, but I've watched them closely, Wills, because I've just loved the way they've intercepted the footy. I love defenders that intercept the ball the way they both have across
0: courageous.
2: Their career.
0: Both have been courageous for a long while. They put their body in the line all the time. So Nathan Broad's kick up towards half forward. This one they need a mark. But Riley O'Brien, as you said, he's playing well, not only for a game next week, but maybe for his future. I don't know how long his contract is. He's got a 50 as well.
2: Yeah. Kane, can we do an AII, do it for life stat check? Intercept marks for Big Rob. Is
1: he's
2: that his
1: taken
2: third?
1: Three. Yep. Adelaide have taken eight. Richmond, the ball's living down there, also nine.
0: So Riley O'Brien ends up with Worrell. Worrell just puts it at a dangerous spot. Here they come, Walker, and again.
1: Well, he's taken a couple
0: wonderful
1: as well.
0: Mark, the number 41.
2: Is that his fourth intercept mark?
1: That's his fourth intercept mark.
0: It's like Peter Knight's before your time, boys. But your dad, Graham Corns. Terrific mark there. Goes out wide. Coming there. Went through his hands. The bottom of the pack, there was Sonsi. He got tackled as soon as he picked it up. Good tackle there by Laird and throws him over and out.
2: So just on Anand, I'm not sure what his background is, but to me, he looks like a forward that's moved back because he just reads the flight of the footy coming in. He's not too concerned about his opponent. He's just worried about the ball and attacks it with great courage.
1: Reminds me of Sam De Koning from Geelong.
0: Yeah.
1: Very similar look, similar size.
0: Only game number nine. Here go the Crows, though. They've got the footy through Berry. Kicks up towards Big Phil Thorpe. He's had a really quiet day so far. Getting back is Brown. Dangerous here. He's got evaded the tackle and in the end did it pretty well.
1: Now you got to go. You've got to give that one there. And they do.
0: And they do. So they've lost it. Works along the wing. Here's a 2-on-2. Oh, big Sampson Ryan again. Almost had an airy then. Couldn't get the ball to ground. Rankin was tackled. Umpire said it was legal. Now they darted out through Campbell. We know he's got a bit of space. Campbell runs towards 50. Tries to centre the foot. He did okay. Oh, they're not picking up. There was Sonsi. They can't hold the tackle. Dawson back to Hall Kahan. Sweeps it out wide to Berry. He's just racking them up. Been really good. Sam Berry. The handball goes out wide to Michael, and he did him no favours. Coming off his line, he was pressed here. Now they've got a man loose. No. What can they do? They can look at the goal from 30 out of Steely Green. Shot on goal, and he popped it through, I think. They got one back against the Tide. And the umpire says that is good enough. And was that the young fella Green, Kane?
1: It was Green, and it was. He summed it up really nicely because he took a mark about 45 metres out, difficult angle. Would have tested his distance, I reckon, but he's backed in his speed. He ran his full measure, composed himself, and with the open goal square, kicked it along the ground, just snuck in that right goalpost, and a goal against the run of play, making the scoreboard very manageable. It's been a domination from Adelaide in this quarter, but they just haven't been able to score enough from their 12 entries. They've kicked three goals. Richmond have only gone in seven times. Those stats, all thanks to AIA, do it for life. It's a good goal, and the coach, Adamuze, he loved it.
0: 8 points, G on the host plus. That's a plus scoreboard, and Elders Klopp's telling us we're getting close to half time, and Adelaide Chad need percentage. They've got to win as well.
2: Just looking at their forward line, Tex only with five, Keys with four, Taylor with three, Archie with three, Ludewick with one.
1: Well, Tex is getting one of the great baths. Now, he might come back. He can do that, and he can kick three and a quarter, but right now he's getting destroyed by a rookie.
0: Yeah, Spirited Tigers, though, they're having a real crack here. Here goes Hall Kahan. We know he can kick a ball, and he kicks it in. Oh, Phil Thorpe should lead this up. Oh, fumble again. My gosh, what's going on there? Brown on the last line for the Tigers. He tries to evacuate the air, and he does. Clears the defensive 50. Riley Phil Thorpe just having one of those nights. That was perfectly set up for him.
2: If there's one knock on Phil Thorpe for me, it's he looks timid in the air at times. He can drop his head at the point of contact, and he's that big, he's that strong, he's bigger than his opponent more often than not. Just launch at the footy and keep your head up. That's not good enough.
0: Oh, massive moment in the game. It looked to be perfectly weighted for him. The kick from Kahan was great. Here's Billy Dowling, puts up a high ball, just light drizzle at the moment as we approach half time. Ball just inside Adelaide's forward 50. Broad cop one over the snout. He's had that a few times. Rochelle played for the free kick. He doesn't get it, and the ball comes back out with a bit of interest. Then Curvis just brushed aside. Dawson takes a nice mark. They've lifted here, the Tigers.
1: Yeah, they have.
0: Clark in his first game. He's had a couple of knee recons. He's on the half-back flank for the Tigers. They're going to the southern end. We've got a spirited game here. They work it up towards half forward again to the back is LaFau. Well, he could have given it to Steely Green. He does. Green kicked a goal a moment ago. Oh, goes short. Delivery perfect. Could have gone all the way. And Tigers should get two goals in a minute.
1: Yeah, I thought he could have run another five and then slotted it, but he was unselfish. So you're not going to be critical of that. Slightly risky, but once they get out the back, he plays on.
0: And he does. It. Kicks a goal, so he does get two in a minute.
2: Yeah, you're
0: right,
2: terrific
0: Jane. Performance. The margin back to two.
2: Once they get the ball out the back into space, they look like they've got the leg speed against the Crows defender, and now the rain has just set in. It is teeming down here, and I think that might stay throughout. We've got a wild day of weather coming tomorrow, Wields, and we might get a bit of that tonight.
0: Yeah, you might have to get the arc out tomorrow, Chad. They're talking about an inch or two, maybe. Ooh. So,
2: what's an inch in millimetres?
0: An inch is at 25 mil, isn't it? Am I right?
1: I'll look it up.
0: Look it up.
1: Yeah.
0: Yeah, I think about 25 mils. Don't want to go with that, though. But the rain, you're right, that is coming down now. But well done, Richmond, again.
1: Oh, Wields. 25.4.
0: Oh, well, I'm out.
2: So, well done. You've had a good week, Wields.
0: I've had it. Yeah, got Wordle twice.
1: Finding from way back.
0: Back in the centre now. Can Adelaide answer? Gee, Peatland got knocked down too. Richmond are sensing something here. This would be a massive upset if they could keep it going. And the rain getting heavier as we speak. Every possession now is tough.
1: So
0: really
1: now it's
0: tough.
1: Just pressure and contest. It sort of simplifies things for Richmond. Like, and their smalls could come into play as well. They had nothing from their talls other than the foul. But the ball go out again. Rankin takes it over.
0: Who's running hot for Ream, guys, in the stats-wise?
1: Well, Dawson's quarter's been enormous. Kicked that goal, of course, and he's up to 11 for the quarter.
0: Yeah, this lad, too, for playing his first game this year. First for a while, Judson Clark. He's had a bit of it, too, doing some nice stuff. Richmond have taken it right to their forward line. And there's 8, 10, 12 players at the fall of the ball. It spills out momentarily. Oh, here's LaFau. He's got a couple. Goes by hand out wide. They're going to have a step on goal. Brown! And he's missed.
1: Big miss.
0: Gee.
1: Big miss.
0: What's going on here? Richmond, second wind.
2: Oh, they're up and about. They've really turned this quarter around over the last 5 to 6 minutes. With a minute to play, the Crows just cannot concede a goal going into halftime.
0: Hope you're enjoying the coverage for 4-20 sausage rolls and their pies. Great brand is Adelaide. The crowd getting wet. They're not happy at the moment either. The hurry kick came from Peatling. And it just misses the 50-metre line. Oh, gee, bit of soccer skill there from Rochelle.
1: Nearly kept it in as well.
0: He signed up there from Melbourne City in his early days, soccer player. Looked okay.
2: I'm going really early here, but if the Crows lose this game,
1: it's too early.
2: Be one of their worst losses of all time.
1: Too
2: I know
1: early.
2: It's before halftime.
0: Agreed.
2: But it couldn't happen, could it?
0: No, I don't think. Well, I don't. Well, who knows, but. Your first point is right. It would be a really bad loss when you're playing. Not only win the game, well, thankfully the rain has stopped as we speak, but they need to win every game and also by a margin. But this Tiger, you can see the signs of green shoots. They've got a lot of their kids out.
2: They play with great spirit, great energy.
0: Bolter's not playing. Hopper, they've got a few other boys that, particularly the youngsters, haven't had a real crack at it yet. So it's in 2 or 3 years' time. They're going to be really dangerous. Perhaps get a couple of season plays. Here's Houghton. Started the game well, then drifted out of it. Graves defence under real pressure. Dawson went off the ground. Going to see a bit of that at the moment. But coming through there was short. He slides it. Did it go over the 50? Might be.
2: Oh, just missed.
0: Lassoed. Just by inches.
2: Right on the 50 by the looks of that. Right on it.
0: 40-20 kick in rugby league. So I reckon Nixie, we thought he'd be upset at quarter time. He's not going to be happy at halftime. Here's Riley O'Brien. His arms chopped. Archie's been a quiet player. He's going to come back to O'Brien. Arms were chopped.
2: Yeah, if the weather does set in, I'd have concerns about the Crows forward line. I know Kane doesn't like three tools at any stage with the Crows, but I'm not sure the impact Thilthorpe, Tex and Ludewick will have if the rain does set in.
0: Fogarty will come back next week. It would be a... I'd like that inclusion for sure. The kick up the centre forward again. Elliff's done some great stuff. Gives it up to Grill. He just went home. And they knew there's only a minute left. Sarr in the background. Well played, Richmond. It is game on at half time with Adelaide Oval. Crows lead 4-5-29 to 4-4-28. And that last 5 or 6 minutes for the Tigers game was brilliant.
1: Yeah, it was. It was. They turned the game. I thought, look out, this is just going to be one-way traffic. Adelaide win by 6-7 goals in the end. But they were able to wrestle back momentum, thought their pressure was good. And they take heart from the fact that when they've gone forward and the balls hit the ground, they've got out the back, they've looked really dangerous.
0: So at half-time on the Host Plus scoreboard, Adelaide lead by a point. 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Horn Francis, his knee, bit of conjecture there. Hopefully it's not too bad. Melbourne upset Fremantle by 4 points and the Cats by 67 points. We'll take a break. Game on the Adelaide over. The Crows with their nose in front. They lead by a point.
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0: looks at the goals, eyes them off, and Adelaide get the perfect start of the second term, and they go back in front by a point.
1: Hamble goes out wide to Michael, and he did him no favours. Coming off his line, there's pressed here. Now they've got a man loose. What can they do? They can look at the goal from 30 out of Steely Green. Shot on goal, and he popped it through, I think. They got one back against the tide, and umpire says that is good enough.
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3: 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There's been some interesting stats for AIA. Protect what matters most. AIA, do it for life. From a team point of view, reasonably even in the end. Richmond were able to even up the inside 50s, 21-25, after the Crows came out hot in the second term. Clearances relatively even, low stoppage game despite the conditions. That may change if the rain sets in. From an individual point of view, Dawson was huge in that second term. He had 12 and kicked a goal with three score involvements. Rankin getting busy with 14 as well. And for the Tigers, Miller across halfback being busy with 12, two intercept marks. I've loved Anand's game on Walker. He has had eight kicks and four intercept marks. So low scoring game, rain just easing at the moment at halftime with the Crows leading by 1 point. The injury update is for Strength Mills Co. The only real concern was for Josh Rochelle. He went off with what looked to be a sore wrist, got that taped up and is back on. So nothing too serious from either teams, which is good news. The unmissable moment is for Drinkwise. You won't miss a moment if you Drinkwise. I did love Houghton's little spin and pirouette to set up Lafau's first goal in the first term. He looks the goods. You'd love to see a little bit more from his young teammate in Lawler, just the two handballs. They're trying to get him going, so hopefully Lawler can get involved in the second half because we know he is unmissable, all thanks to Drinkwise. You won't miss a moment if you Drinkwise. A tackler of the game for Bar Crusher Boats. Tackle your next fishing adventure in a Bar Crusher. Well, there's been some strong stuff. I think Curtin's attack on the footy, as Chad Corns highlighted, has been really strong. But a low tackling game, just 14 tackles for the Tigers and 18 for the Crows. No player from Adelaide or Richmond has laid more than two tackles in a half of footy. So it feels like the pressure's been good, but low tackling games. So hopefully for the Bar Crusher, we can get some solid tackles in the second half. The one percenter of the game so far, minus one refrigerated transport, your trusted Australian family business for all things refrigerated logistics Australia-wide. Well, the stopping of the goal from Tom Lynch on the goal line from Adelaide, it looked to be a goal. I thought it was a goal. I still think it's a goal, but that was overturned with the arc. And I think the couple of Adelaide players that dived on that was the one percenter of the game. Who is the player of the game so far? Thanks to World 360 Rewards. More points, more travel. World 360 Rewards. Who's on their way to earning the votes today? Pretty even, but Jordan Dawson's been enormous. And as I said, I've liked Anand's game behind the ball. He's just a young goer. Needs to tidy up his kicking a little bit. But there's some players that can lift. Tim Taranto, just the six disposals. Taylor Walker's been quiet. Phil Thorpe's been really quiet and had an embarrassing moment at the top of the goal square where he should have taken a mark and went back and kicked a goal. Our travel partner is Signet. They've just released some amazing products. I travel a lot, and Signet absolutely keep me powered 24/7. So we go everywhere, Brisbane, Melbourne, Sydney, Perth, Adelaide and Canberra, across this round 22, and Signet have us covered. If you're watching from home, of course, you can open the SEN app, use the SEN Sync to match your TV with our AFL Nation broadcast for Australian made, made to support Australians right here. And Choices Flooring are giving away the ultimate VIP grand final experience. You and a mate could experience the hyper grand final week firsthand, then be at the big match itself, the 2026 Toyota AFL grand final. Just head to SEN Win to enter now. That's the halftime slow for Choices Flooring. We'll hear more from Wilds and Chad on the other side of this. Floors that do more, AFL Nation for 4 and 20 pies, Australia's original fan food.
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0: Lafau now, can he get the carry? Kick on its way. Is magnificent. Well done, big fella. The boy from Auckland, New Zealand, puts Richmond in front at quarter time. 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
10: Had enough of being lied to. A terrible budget. A really terrible budget. Now they're tripping over themselves to change it. We have. We've had a gutful. And I think they've tweaked. Took them a while.
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12: 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Pause it for me?
13: No way, mate. We're not pausing live sport. If he kicks this, we're in front.
12: 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Oh, what? Oh, no! Did I miss it? Come on, mate. You got to rewind it, please.
13: Not a chance, mate. 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

0: point 29-28, and the Richmond have really thrown it down to the home side, who need a big win, not just to win a big win, to gain some percentage after we seen Geelong get up to 120 in Brisbane, a big win last night, Chad. So they'd be hoping for a far better second half. What are you seeing? What do you think they need to do? What's your main concern with Adelaide?
1: Well, the main concern for me is just how the forward line's functioning, Will. They took 23 marks inside 50 last week, the Crows, and only taken 5 so far. And yes, conditions aren't ideal, but their tools just haven't worked together well so far. Phil thought with the 6 disposals. Tech started the game really well, but then Big and Nan just dominated him pretty much from halfway through the first quarter. So Texas kicked a goal and had 5. Keys only with 4. Taylor with 4. Archie 3. And then Big Archie Ludewick. He's finding times tough out there with the 1 disposal. So I think they can work on their delivery inside 50. I'd like to see the Adelaide forwards get a bit more active and present up at the kicker a little bit harder instead of just that long bomb inside 50 and hoping someone's going to take a big contested mark.
0: Looking at the outs too for the Crows, you assume all these guys will play come finals. Miller, you tick obviously. Yep. Fogarty.
1: Yep.
0: McAndrew.
1: Yep.
0: Soligo.
1: Yep.
0: Borlase.
1: Yep.
0: And possibly Nan Kervis.
1: Possibly Nan Kervis. So assume at least 4 or 5 of them come back in, Wills.
0: And they need them. To be honest, they need them.
1: So guys out here that are just on the fringe have got to stand up in this second half. And I'm just trying to imagine the different feeling in the rooms at halftime. Richmond would have gone down there with excitement, with energy, thinking, how good is this? We're down by 1 point in Adelaide against a fairly well-informed Crows team. And then on the other hand, the Crows, do they feel the nerves? Do they feel just start to tighten up given the importance of this game? And they would have expected to be up by at least five, six, seven goals at halftime, given the the place on the ladder of both teams and the importance of this game at the Crows. So the Crows are 7th right now. With a good win, we thought they could have jumped to 4th. So I'm
0: lose percentage the way it's going at the moment.
1: Interested in Nixie's messages down there. Was it positive? Does he back them in the second half, or did he put it on a few of them?
0: And look at Richmond too. Noah Bolter's not playing. He'd definitely make their side. Hopper, Mansell, probably Jonty Fall. And they've got a host of kids that just haven't been able to get in the park. So you were really impressed with the way they moved the ball and they got space. They're going left and right. And Adelaide really struggled to combat it.
1: Yeah, when they win a turnover, Richmond, the way they quickly break and spread and make the ground really big and get it out into space, their running power looks to be, or speed running power looks to be a bit superior. The forwards of Richmond, they're small forwards, they're dynamic, and when they're running back into space, into an open forward line, look really hard to stop.
0: And you look at the Crows, been a few quiet players too going round. They really do need to lift. He says they're 4 goals to half time. That's not a top 4 side effort.
1: No, it's not. It's not, Wields. And the low stat getters are all forwards. Oscar Ryan next with 7. Keane, he's done okay in his matchup on Big Tom Lynch. Rochelle, quiet, only 7 disposals, hasn't hit the scoreboard yet. Dowling hasn't hit the heights of last week with only 7. Been impressed with Big Riley O'Brien. I think 3 intercept marks, 5 marks totals. He's competing, giving absolutely everything he can. And Kane mentioned the leading stat winning. Dawson's been brilliant with 16 and a goal. Rankin started to get busy. He's got 14. Hall Kahan, I like him. I like his step. I like his agility. The way he takes the game on and delivers front of centre's been really strong. And Berry again with 12 disposals. But it's been a very much low tackling game. The leading tackler on the ground, as Kane mentioned at halftime, is 2.
0: Gee.
1: 2. Yeah. You'd expect, like, Berry's had 8 at halftime in periods. Dawson the same. So
0: I know we all like to claim some when we see some. You claim and Kane claims a few. But
1: I claim a lot.
2: Who are you claiming, Wills?
0: No, I'm not claiming. I'm thinking you. Are you prepared to claim a Nan, just what you see? Now, maybe his kicking's a little bit. He's taken 8 marks, and he's 200 centimetres. He's athletic. He's playing his 9th game tonight when he got picked up in the mid-season draft at number 2, pick 2 for Richmond, then being down the bottom. But I like what I see, and he's had a couple of other decent games too.
1: Well, I love what I've seen. I didn't know a lot about him, if I'm being honest, coming into this game, Wills, but he's fearless in the air. And as I said during the call, he just reads it like a forward. He just plays the ball. He's not that concerned about his opponent. He just reads the ball flight and then attacks it at its highest point. So he can improve his kicking. He'll get to know his limitations, and hopefully the rest of the backs get around him so he doesn't have to kick that often. But he's certainly got the better of Tex the longer the game went.
0: Yeah, I think Miller did a good job on Philthorpe too down back. He was
1: Miller,
0: outstanding.
1: Not only did he do a good job on him, Will,
0: it killed him.
1: He's Richmond's leading disposal winner with 12.
0: Wow.
1: So Philthorpe, that effort late when you had to do a lot more to drop it than mark it, he's got to keep his head up and be more combative in his aerial contest. Best is brilliant, but his worst is very, very average.
0: It's always nice to see a young lad coming off two knee reconstruction. Judson Clark, I think, yes, done some nice things.
1: Yeah, you love seeing that, don't you? He's had 10 disposals, and he's moving really well.
0: Second half just about to get underway. At voice you heard there was Chad Corns for Holman Plumbing, Kane Corns and David Wilde. It's Adelaide by a point. Umpire tosses the ball up, Riley O'Brien. What sort of response will they get? The skipper there in Dawson sweeps it off the ground out towards Brown in front of Keys. Has been a quiet player. The ball might slide out. No, they keep it in. Players sliding everywhere. Retzko there now does go out of side centre wing.
1: Very slippery out there, Wheels. Kane, do you reckon the boys put their screw-in boots on at half-time?
2: I think there would be a set of screw-ins out there, which is one of the biggest shifts in the game in the last 20 years, I reckon.
0: Crows by point of the Mate Internet and Mobile scoreboard. Been an unusual game. No one would have expected four goals each at half time. It was Taranto back to Ross, a high ball. Lawler's been really quiet tonight so far. Goes in his direction there, bumps into a player but couldn't get the ball. Rankin done some nice things. Now Beetling got cut off at the pass there, and Ross is claiming a free kick. He'll get it for the lasso. He's a real trier, isn't he? One of those players that always gives his best as Ross kicks it up towards center forward. Oh, straight the hands there with those slippery ball of Riley O'Brien. Banks picks it up. They pick him up quickly. It might be holding the ball. Umpire sweating off. When they do that, you know it's going to be holding the ball.
1: Yeah, Rob, big Riley O'Brien, got himself in a great position to take another intercept mark. And I don't know if it was slippery, Kane, or if he had a bit of a Riley Philthorpe moment. No. And just ducked his head.
2: Crows fans will turn on him in a minute if that continues.
0: Kick up to half forward. Here's a loose ball, but lost it first man. Geez, Hamble slipped up his hand there. I think it truly was a slip. Tries to make amends and does make amends. Big tackle on Rochelle. Boy from Shepparton. A couple of Shepparton boys out there. Oscar Ryan as well, but play comes to hold. 50 up from Adelaide's goal. Riley O'Brien again to Rankin. He's always got so much skill. Walker couldn't corral the footy. Rochelle might go up the ground. Tapped it out towards Archie. He's been reasonably quiet. Rankin again. It is a slippery cake of soap at the moment. Players look like a mini league. They're all around the footy. Now Dawson. His kick went 3 metres to Peatling. Umpire rightly said call. Play on. Kicks in the pocket. Philthorpe needs to do something. He's been given a bath tonight. Really has. Chad said, Miller's played a fantastic game on him. Kurt picks up the crumb. Goes over top to Neil Bullen. Trying to get through. In fact, his keys trying to get through Boston. Big tackle.
2: Yeah, well,
0: goes out of play.
2: Said we hadn't seen many tackles. I think it might be holding the ball, which was the right call, because Keys tried to fend off the first one and didn't legally dispose of it. There's your prior. So that's a big tackle. Vlosten's been a really strong player once again tonight.
0: Tackle of the year for Bar Crusher Boats. Tackle your next fishing adventure on a Bar Crusher. Is that right, Kane? Only two to halftime as the leading tackler.
2: Yeah, that was it. So Richmond had laid 14, Adelaide 18 for a half a footy, particularly in these conditions. So it felt like the pressure was good, but just very low tackling for some reason. Seems like pretty much started the game as they started the first bounce, so no real changes yet from either side from a positional point of view.
0: Okay, wanted Chad to get us a growth player for Nutrient Water shortly, but the ball on the outer side in front of the Foss Williams stand. It goes back towards neutral territory, right in the centre. Fumble there from Sonzi, but he got it out wide. Coming through is LaFau. Loved his game. Got a bit of pace. Goes out wide. Back to Lynch. Lynch towards full four to 1-on-1. Up and down, and Cumming gets the last touch. The 244s collide through from behind. First score of the second half, and scores locked away.
1: Oh, you mentioned it, Wills, but the ball is like a cake of soap at the moment. Oh, the ground ball is going to be so hard to pick up. Contested mark in the air will be non-existent, and I just wonder how that affects the Crows forward line.
0: Okay, the big long kick in the broad direction. Spores, as he always done that a million times. Now kicks it forward. Mark that at your peril. They come from all angles there. Bounce to no man's land. Campbell's a clever player. Oh, off the side finish. Of the shoe. Brilliant. Absolutely brilliant, Seth Campbell. As a check side, it slid through on the wet grass. And Richmond hit the front. They lead by a goal. And they've come out with a bit of fight.
1: Well, I think that's what it's going to look like for the rest of the night in terms of how you're going to get your goals. You're going to need something special. More often than not, it's going to come off an aerial contest. And then who can be cleaner and efficient at ground level. And that is just a brilliant finish. Goal of the day, Beaumont's where bathrooms begin. What a finish. And Richmond, who would have thought, up by 6 points, 5 minutes into the third quarter. The Crows looked a bit shocked here.
0: Well, you made a call before. Would this be one of the biggest, it'd be one of the biggest upsets for
1: it
0: the year?
1: It could be one of the worst losses in Crows history, Wills. That's how big it would be.
2: He's a good player. You'd love to get him up around the footy just a little bit more. But five touches he's had, Campbell, we're talking about, of course. Three score involvements. Three of his five led to scores and two goals. Genuine speed. And has caused a bit of panic for Adelaide's defence tonight.
0: Well, maybe let's make him the growth player for Nutrien Water. And they can sense something here. The Tigers coming up for a win last week. Rankin straight his heart out. Dawson's handball was cut off. A hack and a miss there out of mid-air there by Brown. In fact, was Sonsi. Now Dawson again sweeps it out of wide. Rankin's one player that has shown some class. Even he can't pick it up at the moment. Gets around one. Gets around two. Little left-footed kick. Didn't spot the man. Tigers now swarming. Ross in there. Ball comes to ground. Laird recovered it. Got

0: Dawson takes a nice
1: good mark. It was a strange kick from Dawson. He sort of went lateral 30 metres. Needed to drive it deep. He's got the forwards down there and they need to compete. But him and Rankin are the ones. So that 21 he's up to already, Dawson. 19 for Rankin. Those two look Adelaide's best and are in for big nights.
2: Yeah, like Rankin's game is short now. Puts in the Riley O'Brien direction. But the thing is, you give anyone an even break, Chad, and they can sense something here, Richmond.
3: It's just another inside 50 entry from the Crows, and it's very unlike Dawson. The shallow across goal, weak side, inside 50s very rarely work. Uncharacteristic there from Dawson.
2: 5-5 plays, 4-5. That's on the Mate Internet and Mobile scoreboard. Chad Corns, Kane Corns, David Wilde in Richmond really made a game of. They're in front, Taranto. Traps the footy. It's got support in Ross. Ross from the wing goes to half forward. Oh. Kick is good. And a mark's been taken 45 out on an angle. Is that the big fella?
1: It is.
2: It is Tom Lynch, who we know can spray him, but when he connects, he can kick a long ball.
1: Well, what about the kick inside? That was from Ross. Just low, flat. And this is where Lynch can be at his best. If he's running straight line lead up, that's his best bet tonight. When it's in a one-on-one, he's got to change direction or he's got to get out the back. That's not his goal against Keane. But lead up at the kicker and Taranto lifting as well. Quite first half with six disposals. He won that clearance to set up the Ross kick inside 50.
2: To play at game 250 next week. Year 2 and 3, best and fairest. Debuted in 2011. Tom Lynch gets really close to man of the mark. But the umpire says no. The umpire didn't move then. He just signaled a point. Bit lazy, the umpire there. Could have gone left to give us an idea, but another point goes to the Tigers, and they're looking good.
3: That was a good call, Kane, with the kick to Lynch, and that is the one way you can expose Keane. Keep leading up on him presenting, because he does love to zone off.
2: AFL Nation, 4 and 20, Traveller, the ball back.
1: Oh, I love him.
2: 40, 41. That man is a man, and Chad's got a crush on him at the moment. Why wouldn't you?
1: Here comes, you call it, Wilds.
2: Here comes Dawson, Taranto. They're swarming the Tigers like bees out there. Here's Grill in the pocket again. Campbell's marked. Well, and we know he can kick him from anywhere, can Seth Campbell.
1: Once again, out the back. Like, get over the back. They're small forwards. But Anand, sorry I cut you off. Just got a bit excited. But he backs himself in. And, like, he's got a good balance. He knows when to mark it when he's in a good position. And he knows when to spoil it. And that was a contest-clearing spoil. It wasn't just one that drops to the front, which Adelaide are relying on. He cleared the area, backed himself in. He's got great size and he's aggressive. So it's been good to watch him, and Tigers fans should be excited.
2: Well, he's kicked 15-15 this year, Kane, so he's 50%. But we know he can do the Mercurial and the Magical. Campbell now from the pocket. And the goal umpire said, that is good enough. I'll put up one finger for Lynch. I'm putting up two for you. And they come from everywhere, Richmond. What is happening here at the Adelaide Oval? It is all the Tigers early in the second half.
3: You just take into the minds of the Tigers players right now. A fairly young team, but they've got great experience as well. But imagine how they're feeling. No one in their wildest dreams would have predicted this scoreline. Richmond up by 2 goals, almost 10 minutes into the third quarter. The energy and belief they've got throughout this game is just going to keep building. And who from the Crows, besides Dawson or Rankin, is going to stand up in these pressure moments?
2: 2 goals to Campbell, 2 goals to LaFau, and 2 goals to Green. They've got 6. Well, they've stuck on 4.
1: They've gone inside 50 4 times in this quarter. They've scored all 4. So they've kicked 2 goals, 2 from 4 entries. So Adelaide's defence all at sea. And you felt like they would have addressed that at halftime. But when we get in behind this Adelaide defence and get out the back, we've looked so good.
2: Richmond running hot for Ream. Who's running hot this winter? Ream, of course. And can they go forward? No, this time it's Adelaide through Berry. Who's going to stand up now for the Crows? There's an hand in front. The slippery ball even beat him then. Ludwig got it back to Filth. It was in quiet. Keys loves this situation. Kicks towards goal. And it sneaks through for a behind, does it?
1: In the end.
2: Yeah, it took a while to get over there. They're not sure whether they should have just conceded that one straight away, the Tigers.
3: Quick stat check. AIA do it for life. Samson Ryan update, fellas. Still yet to touch the footy, the big man. What a
1: zero.
2: So we've got the Ryan count.
3: If the sub was still here, yeah, he'd be off.
1: He's got about 2 minutes left in him if the sub was still here.
2: Even though it's not a day for big men, but you expect to get a possession in this modern game, that's for sure. Ralph Smith, look for Ross. Richmond have it at half back. They're trying to extract the footy. Retzko got picked up
1: good
2: quickly.
1: Pressure.
2: Got rid of the footy. Did well. Now the hurry kick goes back towards the centre. Dangerous kick here. All about who can take the mark. No one.
1: There
2: good.
1: Is.
2: Taylor came through. Isn't had many possessions today. There's Chad's man, Anand. Now to Broad.
3: There
2: he is.
3: Ryan's
2: got a handball. He's pretty happy.

0: got donuts once in my career, Wills.
1: Did you?
0: Early in the career, and Adam Huskus left four actual sprinkled donuts in my locker on the Monday morning. Terrible feeling.
2: At least you're honest enough to claim it. Here's Rankin, who liked his game. Hawk Hahn had it, just slipped off the boot. Resco's done some really nice things, but it's such a slippery ball. They're all fumbling at the moment. Ends up with Ross. Richmond sweep it out wide, short marks. Well, they bring it down. Should be 50 there.
1: Wasn't in the marking contest. Took him to ground. Keys had to be 50, but it wasn't. And they've paid three or four 50s already tonight.
2: Goes short to Grill. Went about 8 metres that kick. Umpire's a little bit lenient. Just joined us. Richmond led at quarter time, Crows by a point at half time. Now Richmond lead by 12 points. Nearly halfway through the third quarter. Lynch four deep. There's that man Campbell again.
1: He's been brilliant.
2: He's got men to his left, men to his right. Lynch, sold a bit of candy. Tommy Lynch could have turned the clock back. He didn't. He's kicked another point, and that would have hurt.
0: What about the knock on there?
1: Yeah. So I reckon it was Lawler, who's a genuine player. He's a genuine footballer, and he's not going to have a big night, but can still bob up and kick his two or three and have moments like that. That was brilliant. And Lynch took the responsibility, did the right thing, but his second relatively easy miss in this quarter.
2: Neil Bullen trying to get on for Thrive, your software for small business growth, but Adelaide, the crowd are absolutely stunned at the moment. Here goes Ludovic. Kicks up towards half four, getting back his Grill. 2-2 here. Keys comes off his line. Archie can look at an open goal. Terrific kick from Archie. And it's flying through. He hasn't done a lot, but that was a big moment for Archie and for the Adelaide Crows. They get one back.
0: Oh, what a finish from outside 50. As soon as it hit his boot, you knew it was in. And that's exactly what the team from the Crows needed, but as importantly, the crowd, to try and get them back involved and get some energy in the stadium. No better way to do it on a tight angle, offhand, read it really well, and just a brilliant finish on goal from Archie.
1: Whoa, what a moment. A big moment for Bendix Brakes. Bendix, the best-known Brakes, because he just summed it up so well. That's all your premiership experience. The reason they got him here, it's the reason they gave him 5 years. He saw that there was an open goal scorer. He had no option, and he just flushed it. I thought on the wing here, Riley O'Brien, really clever with the knock-on. And Adelaide get Richmond out the back when it's been the other way. So you felt like the crowd was getting restless. They were getting nervous. They were getting anxious. They were about to turn on their side, and that goal came at the right time for Adelaide.
2: 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Very slippery conditions. Tigers can go forward. There's your man again.
0: He's getting busy.
2: Samson Ryan's doubled his stats. Kicks up towards Lynch. Always gives a contest as Big Tom. Been outstanding for the Tigers. A couple of premierships. A best in fairest in 2022. And he won't mind these conditions. Just going to hit whoever he can. Bring the pack down.
0: Yeah, but just imagine if he kicked that goal. It's pretty much a two-goal turnaround. Kane caught. It was an easy shot on goal. Did a lot right. But could that come back to bite them, that miss from Lynch?
2: Phil thought really quiet tonight. Got the double-handed tap at the back of the pack to Dowling. Billy Dowling got it back to Phil Thorpe. No one really wanted it there. Now to Curtin. Throws on the boot. Anand's back there and also Walker. But it goes out of play on the full one. Kai Anand's going to bring the ball back in.
0: How did he only get drafted this year? Can someone tell me that?
1: That's because he's probably his kick. They would have looked at and gone, oh, I don't like that. But because he's got such... You need to do two things as a good defender now. You need to be really big and tall, and you need to be able to mark the footy and compete. He can do all those three things.
2: He's not bad when he just kicks in general sort of play like that, just goes for home. But it's when he tries to pinpoint someone.
1: Oh, it's Lynch again.
2: Well, we know he's got the yips. This is a massive moment, Chad. He's missed a couple tonight. He had one taken off him on the goal line. But
1: all three of his shots this quarter from around this same spot, out of 50 on the outer side.
2: 504 career goals. I mean, I love him as a player. He's been an absolute superstar of the game. But these are the ones you've got to nail.
1: Have to.
0: Just all mental now. How strong mentally is he?
2: Tom Lynch, the big number 19 in front of the Gavin Waganine stand, Northern End. To answer the Crows goal a moment ago. What's he missed again?
0: Spot. Same kick.
2: 3 points.
1: All good kicks. But he just gave the goals away, all missed to the right side of the goalpost.
2: Yes. Actually, not learning his list. Yes, almost a great Mark DeMiller.
1: Been good, Miller.
2: Chad loved his game. Now Ross, he's 60 out from the Tigers' goal. Kicks to a lot of players back. They're all Crows. It's a really good mark, too.
0: He's just wondering what they do with Ludewijk, the Crows. He's a young player. I don't want to be hard on him. It's not his fault. But Miller has been dominant. And I just can't see Archie Ludewijk impacting at all, given the conditions.
2: No, Miller did a job on Philthorpe earlier, too, today. He's lost and went to ground. All players are going to ground at the moment. Ball in the wing. Neil Bullen, it's like a dry footy when he got that. Gives off to Taylor. Taylor had no one to kick to. It slithers and slides towards the boundary. They're trying to keep it out at the moment. Coming through is Campbell. He's just a really skillful player. Tried to spot Sonsi. And the Crows dropped off his chest. There was young Oscar Ryan going in hard. Banks brings the, down his man. They're really going hard here. Tigers doing some really nice stuff. Now Neil Bullen. The hurry kick forward from Ryan again to a one-on-one. No easy marks at the moment. They wanted the free kick. It was big Phil Thorpe. Still buzzing around with the Tiger defenders. It's 50 up from the Crows' goal. Now they can clear through Ross. They're working up towards the wing. There's the big fella Lynch again. He's a clever player. And you can take the mark. He slaps it out of play.
1: So just Jordan Dawson's got behind the ball now for Adelaide. He took that last intercept mark. So he's going to be the spare behind the ball. And it will probably be Vlossen up the other end, I would assume. That's the one they want free. It is. So we got a one-on-one matchup about 100 metres away from each other. Who can impact as the spares for each club? Vlossen's going to get dangerous off the back of this stoppage.
0: If I was Richmond, I'd even it up, Kane. I wouldn't give the Crows what they want. Make Dawson defend.
2: Here you go, Adelaide. Now they kick in the forward 50. Little mistake, a rare mistake came from Miller. Ludewijk picks it up. They pick him up. Might be holding the ball. They kept it in somehow. Rain starting to fall again. It is really, really slippery. A coverage for AFL Nation 4-20 traveller. Kane Corns, Jack Corns and David Wildian. Is an upset brewing. 17 gone, third term on the Elders clock.
1: Dawson's up to 25 and a goal.
2: No, he just keeps on keeping on, doesn't he? What's happened here? Free kick. That's
1: going to
2: go to
1: big Samson Ryan.
2: It's a third or fourth position this quarter.
1: So you've got to know, as a Richmond four, you've got to round up Jordan Dawson and the kicker as well. Like, blasting it to him to the extra numbers, not going to cut it.
2: Well, so Richmond get out of trouble momentarily. Back towards the wing once again. Lynch almost got Falcon. Their ball slipped through his hands, hit him in the head. Hot tried to apply a tackle. Comes off Resco's hand and goes out of play again.
0: So why I would even Dawson up? Because Richmond have looked so good when they're running back into space towards their goal. And now Dawson's there as a real roadblock. So he's go like, and even him up.
1: We used to call it like the wicketkeeper role. Like, he's just really there to not let anyone get in behind him. It's actually good coaching from Matthew Nix. He's identified it a fraction too late, but better late than never.
2: Dawson's run hot for Ream pretty well all day too. The hot water keeps on keeping on there. As Tigers now work it forward. Mark taken. That Ralph Smith. All with their hair wet now.
1: Adelaide got the wind, slight wind, I reckon, in this quarter. Yep. So Richmond should come home with a 1.5 goal breeze.
2: Tigers towards Lynch, pushed out of the contest there. We thought nothing doing there.
1: And complaining.
2: Folau went straight after, coming up the side of the shoe, but kept it in somehow. Lynch again. Bounced off his chest, but as you said, it's slippery. Ralph Smith again. Tigers just knock it forward. Was a bad bit of play at the moment. Caught out Keane. The boy from County Cork, now Peatling. Peatling's in. Ryan's having a game, bit of a roast, Dad. He's best on ground in the third.
0: Oh, he's proving me wrong, Wills.
1: Thought he was going to turn it over across goal there, but safety to the spare behind the ball in Vlossen. It's in good hands now.
2: Just been a true warrior, Nick Vlossen. Kicks to a pack. Wouldn't think a mark would be taken. It wasn't again. All about getting perhaps a free kick at the moment. Just inside the attacking 50 for the Tigers. They're going to the scoreboard here. Rain falling still. Low scoring game. Tigers 6-8, 44. Adelaide 5-6, 36. The Mate Internet and Mobile scoreboard. And a terrific game has been close. It's not tidy. Every kick is hard and hard fought. There's a man. Lost the third man up. Banks going to get the crumb. Now Cook, he's had a pretty good game as Cook. They're working to a 2-on-1. Short gets back. Did he take the mark? He didn't. He's got support though. Miller. The big fella was dragged down. Did he drop it? Crowd one holding the ball. And Ant crashed through. Taylor tried to grab him. Big tackle. Good football. Play comes to
1: was good. I thought
2: Adelaide.
1: Short was good. He just didn't let the ball spill out the back. Was in a good position. And Richmond had the extra numbers. They defended well.
2: So Samson Ryan must have got a rocket at half time. He's lifted his work rate. Oh, the kick from Ritz go hype and under. Anita take a mark. Someone does, slips off hands just outside the defensive 50. Steely Green was good. They worked the ball. What's happened? Free kick, throw.
0: Yeah, I'm not sure how that umpire saw it. He was the off-ball officiating umpire. He was behind the contest. It probably was a throw, but there's no way the umpire from behind saw it.
2: Oscar Ryan's got a game number two. Been to the club for a while, has share of injuries. Played pretty well on debut. Kicked a goal. In fact, they're changing it now.
0: Paul Kahan.
2: It's going to Hawke Kahan. Oscar trying to claim it.
1: Don't want to kick it to the goal line and get it spoiled here.
2: He's a beautiful kick normally. Kicks right up towards full foot. That's goes over the back. Yeah. Anyone touch it?
1: Yes.
2: Touch on the line. Was it touch in the back or?
1: No. Nah, only on the line. They averted a disaster there.
2: Game of centimetres there. That would have been a tragedy for Richmond and a godsend for Adelaide. So into time on.
1: It's a big 6 minutes, isn't it? One more for Richmond with a two-goal lead at three-quarter time with the breeze would be huge.
2: Yeah, you can see the rain even slightly falling to the southern end.
1: Your man.
2: What a mark. This is Oscar Samson Ryan.
1: Lucky they didn't sub him.
0: Had not touched it up until 5 minutes ago, and this will be his fifth disposal.
2: He's having a Philthorpe here, Kane.
1: No, the umpire's going to stop play. He's fine. He's just a bit sore. We now stop play for any player who's in discomfort.
0: What are you stopping that
1: I
0: for?
1: I don't know.
2: But he got winded, I think.
1: Oh, Samson.
2: Well, plays on. Has he been dumped holding the ball? No, they've allowed play to go on. Ball spills out the back. Miller's been outstanding to Vlosten. Vlosten says, I'm going for home, and he just kicks it high and as long as he can. Mark dropped by Dawson. Ball to ground. We're scurrying after the Tigers. Could have been a free kick there. Every ball is critical now as we approach three-quarter time. Steely Green was in there, hot. His hands are good. Now to Taranto. Gee, they're having a go. Tigers here, really good stuff. And they've got a ball up, 30 out from their goal.
1: Dawson got hit in the head as well, but he's okay. He went back and dropped that mark. But the ball is so slippery now, really difficult to gather.
2: Get some stats with Chad for AIA. Do it for life. Who's the leading stack getter on the ground? Adelaide just can't exit with any sort of
1: cohesion. No, they get a free kick here, though, for last disposal. They're just going to check who it came off, but I think it came off Anand. He thinks it's his. Walker thinks it's his, so we'll go upstairs and have a look.
2: Bit of
0: a stat check. AI, do it for life. Sammy Lawler, Kane, only the two disposals. Yeah. What are you going to do with him?
1: I've watched him closely. He reminds me a bit of Harley Reid, where you're a great talent and you're competitive, but you're not quite fit enough. They've decided to throw this in, so he's gone forward here. It's probably his best bet. They tried him in the midfield, which I liked. I think deep forward, and he only needs two or three touches to impact the scoreboard. So Michael Laney's done an outstanding job on him tonight.
2: Yes, an injury update on Dawson OK for Strength Meals Co. Flavour-packed, high-protein, ready meals. Archie kicked the goal for the Crows, an absolute ripper. That's going to come back with the Tigers. I've just been impressed with how they've gone about it, Richard.
1: Well, just their effort. And I think the conditions have played into that, but they were challenged early in the second term, and I thought it was going one way. So they're fighting their grit to get themselves back in, and a couple of their young players relishing the big stage.
2: So rain still falling. Nankervis wanted the free kick. Will probably get it. They waived the advantage, have they? No, it's going to come back.
1: Probably should have taken the advantage. It was Taranto to Lafau. Just get it in before Adelaide can get their numbers set. Now, every Adelaide player pretty much back in Richmond's forward 50.
2: It's not a pretty game. Only 11 goals scored so far. 6 to Richmond, 5 to Adelaide. Can they even up the ledger? Rochelle put up a high ball towards a man. Oh, downfield to Walker.
0: It was undisciplined there because Richmond outnumbered the Crows forwards. Had three spares behind the footy, Richmond. They could have slingshotted back off that, so undisciplined there.
2: And they'd had no one back, so they're forced to go laterally. Berry, he's forced to go even wider to Michael Annie.
0: Injury updates, Strength Meals Co. Flavour-packed, high-protein, ready meals. The doctor out there just checked in Worrell. He's waved him off. Looks to be okay.
2: Oscar Ryan with the footy, the young man. Game number two for the Crows. Spears a pass. Can they grab a mark? Up went Brown, the defender for the Tigers. Taylor couldn't take it. Peatling in there, trying to work his way through. Won the free kick, doesn't get it. Handball comes out towards Ralph Smith. They're still persevering here, the Tigers. Ryan got it back to Dawson again. Kicks into the forward pocket. Gutsy play from both teams then as short. Just goes to home again. That's what they're doing. Clear it out as far as you can. Lynch is back there. Keane's back there. Keane and fleet of foot. Slips it out wide to Ryan.
1: I reckon you want to hold some forwards because there's a lot of numbers around the footy in both sides, forward 50s. You just can't hack it back to Adelaide. They had three numbers extra back behind the ball.
2: 25 minutes gone and there was Clark McKickerson half forward and then big double-handed fish is Rankin. Rankin towards goal. score. Isaac Rankin, he's not just Rankin Foal, he's a star. Isaac Rankin, they needed that, Chad. Something out of nothing. We know he can do it. We know he's a brilliant player. They missed him in the finals last year. But that might be the spark the Crows need.
0: Well, it's similar to the Archie goal in different ways. I thought Anand did a very good job of getting the Crows forward under the footy again in Walker. It was a good spoil, but that's a good crumb and finish in these conditions, as you will ever see. So it's taken two very special, classy goals from the Crows to keep them in this. Like you said it, Kane, Richmond cannot allow the Crows to have three or four numbers behind the footy because they're just not going to score. It's going to take something impossible for them to score. Go and even up some of those numbers. Give yourself a chance.
3: There's always going to be Dawson and Rankin. They're the two. And it was Archie with a moment of brilliance. But that's as good a goal as you'll see this year in these conditions. Split the pack, clean, and the finish from outside 50. So challenge back on the young Tigers.
2: 1 point the difference made in the mobile scoreboard. It's been a terrific game played in tough conditions now. Can the Crows get a couple before three-quarter time? Rochelle waiting at the back of the pack. Grill got at the ground. Like Cook's game today, done some nice things. Almost dispossessed and handballs it over. So it will be a free kick of the Tigers. Retzko will take it. What's Cook's numbers when you get a chance there, Chad?
0: Cook's kicked the one goal, 14 disposals.
2: Okay, he's not a big possession getter. When he does get it, he's normally pretty good.
3: He's a good size too. And halfback wing can go forward. He's kicked some big goals in his career already.
2: Yeah, his 50th game tonight. Took a while to find his feet, but you think he's here to stay now for next 5 or 6 years at least.
3: Curtin's gone out of it a little bit. Started well, Dan Curtin, but just stuck on the 11 disposals. Haven't seen him for a while.
2: Yeah, Berry and Dawson and Rankin have been three that are really lived for this. Cook again. A little short ball taken by Short. They grab him. He wanted the free kick. Nothing paid. Here's Rankin again. As we said, dispels danger every time he gets near it. 50-50 ball. Hot wind to ground. Now Sonsi. Rankin again. There must be two eyes at Rankin. Look at the kick there. Up into the fourth pocket. Archie couldn't take the mark. Free kick. Wow. Rankin's the one they need to stop. He's tearing this game apart.
3: Tearing it apart. Was involved a couple of times there. Yeah, there was hardly anything in that. It was against Brown, who went back running the wrong way and made contact with Archie. So what are you supposed to do, though? Wow, that's a soft free kick.
2: So here we go. Archie's kick one. He kicked four in the 2024 grand final. Almost won a Norm Smith. He can kick. He can play. Hasn't played much this year with injury. Hamstring after hamstring. He's got one. He's now got two. Adelaide in front. 28 gone, almost at three-quarter time. Red time goals are important. And Rankin and Archie combined there beautifully.
0: So he's had a big influence this quarter. Was pretty much unsighted in the first half, but now up to 8 disposals and 2 of the more important goals for the Crows season in this third quarter. Great finish, isn't he, Will? Dudgy just said.
2: Oh, he's a star, Kane. He's the one that, with a wet ball, can still hurt you. Dawson had a lot of the ball, but perhaps hasn't found players like Isaac has tonight.
3: Yeah,
2: well, he's pretty best on ground.
3: Said it was going to be a big 6 minutes, and it's turned out to be a big 6 minutes for Adelaide with those two goals late. And now all the momentum heading into three-quarter time. You'd think they'd have the legs in the last as well, just considering their seasoned players that have done 4 or 5, 6 more pre-seasons than this young Richmond group. So got to hang on here late in this third quarter.
2: Yeah, Richmond will be praying for the bell unless they can get one last one. Can't be a lot of time left. Low-scoring game. They've had a few ball-ups.
3: Just under 2 minutes.
2: Hot try to work his way. We've just heard just under 2 minutes of real time. Sonsi in there as well. Just like their effort tonight of the Tigers. Adam Uzo would be pretty happy with that. The more fancy, highly touted Adelaide. Got Fremantle next week. Have to win that game to have any chance of top four.
0: Just watching the centre ball up there and the way ruckmen just charge at each other with their knees up, I would hate to be a ruckman. Yeah. It was the hardest position on the ground by a long way.
2: I remember trying to ruck against Peter Kerr. I couldn't get within 6 feet of the ball. He just stuck his big bum out. That was the end of it. I said, "Mike Noonan, and I'm not rucking again." Ball out towards the wing. Board was good. Absorbing attacker was Clark. He'll be better for the outing. So game number 18. 49 plays 44, mate, into the mobile scoreboard. Chad Corns, Kane Corns, David Wilde, AFL Nation for 4-20.
3: It's a good move to get Dawson back behind the ball. It sort of stemmed all Richmond's momentum.
2: Oh, there's Ross. Took on the tackler, but freed up his arms. Clever blow. Trenta got tripped, didn't he?
3: Had to.
2: Gee, yeah, Clark's got the crumb, though. Clark inside 50. Can look at the goals. He'd love a goal. Trying to come back. Misses. Oh, something out of nothing there.
4: That shorter options corridor, if you just lowered the eyes, you don't have a crack at him for having a shot from there. Just need to finish.
3: 2-5 this quarter. They've kicked.
2: And Tommy Lynch has kicked at least a couple of those. Walker in front. Can't take the mark. Taranto again. His handball is partially smothered and then goes out of bounds. Umpire says toss it in.
4: Crow's definitely getting the rub of the umpiring this quarter from what I'm seeing as well.
2: It's going to come down in the last quarter, as you said, Chad. If Richmond could achieve a victory, it'd be one of the biggest upsets, if not biggest upset of the year. Just incredible at the moment. Now Kervis kicks straight into the curtain, has gone quiet. Now Berry works it back towards the man. He can't take it. He's marking those, but it's a wet ball now. Off his line, there was Neil Bullen. The Tigers come through, and it's a free kick, Adelaide.
3: Insufficient intent free kick. Don't play that often anymore.
2: How can that be? You slide at the football. So they go inside the forward 50. Mark not take good fists there from the Richmond defence. Ball puts it over and out.
3: So in this quarter, Rankin's had 13. 8 contested possessions, 3 score involvements, 4 clearances and a goal. One of the great Adelaide individual quarters we've seen this year.
4: How many Rankin points does that get you for a quarter?
3: We'll just check that.
2: Quite a few, I'd say, Chad.
3: 88.
4: For a quarter?
3: Yep.
2: Did you say Rankin points or ranking?
4: I like it.
3: So just to put that into perspective, next best is 51 for the quarter. That's Ross.
2: 32 minutes the quarter.
4: Yeah, 20 seconds left.
2: Okay, Adelaide have it where they want it. 50 out from goal. They're trying to close up Isaac Rankin. Tarano's trying to go to him. Just a hard man to keep under bay. He's lurking again. Grill there. Rankin's there as well. Tigers through Brown. It's marked by Laird. Yeah,
3: he doesn't have the distance, surely, Rory. He's looking to the bench.
2: Kicks up. The siren's got to be imminent. They kick up. Marked drop by Walker. Can they hang on? They can, the Tigers. Walker saw it high. He really did elevate there. Launched himself in the foot. He almost took the mark of the year. But his game on at three-quarter time. And it's a Crows by 4 points.
4: Oh, what could have been, Wilds? Texas got up high and he's got this year. Almost stuck it in those conditions. And imagine if he did. Imagine the Crows crowd if Tex takes that contested mark, goes back and kicks the goal on three-quarter time. But she's on. 4-point game. Richmond, they've just got to even the numbers forward of the footy. You can't allow Dawson to do what he did behind the footy. Even the numbers, give yourself a chance to score.
2: Well, we saw the Archie goal. We saw the Rankin goal. We saw the Seth Campbell goal. It's been a good game playing in trying conditions. Don't go away. We've got a quarter to go. It's Adelaide at three-quarter time. 7-7-49. And the Tigers are 6-9-45.
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0: And Campbell's a clever player. Off the side of the shoe. Brilliant. Absolutely brilliant, Seth Campbell. As a check side and slid through on the wet grass. And Richmond hit the front. They lead by a goal. They've come out with a bit of fight.
1: Nickerson arm forward and then big double-handed fish is Rankin. Rankin towards goal. Isaac Rankin. He's not just Rankin foal. He's a star.
0: Isaac Rankin, they needed that, Chad. Something out of nothing. We know he can do it.
2: Maccas, I'm loving it moments. Never miss a moment of footy with McDelivery.
1: Yeah, incredible there, Chad. Some of the stats, AIA do it for life. Dawson Rankin, particularly Isaac Rankin, big
3: well,
1: quarter.
3: Well, Kate touched on it before three-quarter time, but I think we saw one of the great quarters of the season, or at least most important quarters of the season from any player this year. Kano, can you just for the stats here, can yep. you AIA do it for life? Can you just run through Isaac Rankin's third quarter, please?
4: So he had 13, he had 8 contested possessions, 7 ground ball gets, 4 inside 50s, 4 clearances, 3 score involvements, and a huge goal at a pivotal time.
1: I mean, he's going to be a player of the game, World 360
4: rewards. So
1: who's
4: going to tag him, if anyone? Surely.
1: Rain still falling, there's only a goal in it. Every possession is critical, and the skipper, as we said, will probably get his 4th best and fairest. He's won the last 3. Curtin, oh, just coughed it up then. Is holding the ball? It is.
4: Yeah, because he tried to fend off, wasn't able to dispose of it.
1: Taranto.
3: Yeah, so the key matchup, seek for the best job matches, seek and you shall find. It doesn't look like he has got a hard tag as yet, Rankin, which is staggering.
1: Okay, kick up the woods. Half forward for the Tigers. Mark dropped there too by Braden Cook, but in fairness, the ball is slippery, even though it's only been going a minute this quarter.
4: So Presti has started on him at the centre bounce.
3: He didn't follow him post.
4: No, he didn't.
3: The ball up. He sort of went his own way, which is going to cut it against Isaac Rankin.
1: Adelaide on a wet.
3: Lawler on him now.
1: Saturday night, lead by 4 points, type our scoreboard. Your trusted tyre experts, great supporters of AFL Nation. Ball to ground, there's Rankin again. Just hooks it around the body. He's got the knack of finding someone. It's his man, Archie. They're on the same page, these two. Archie kicked a nice goals in the third quarter. And he kicks up towards Filthorpe. He's really quiet tonight. Hasn't got warm at all on this cold night. A Nan in there, he can't get to it. Now Tom Brown from half back. Kicks the ball onto the wing. Tough one to mark. Did they touch it or does it go? No, it's been lassoed. Free kick to Adelaide.
3: And again, there, Richmond are letting Jordan Dawson sit behind the footy. The Richmond coaches didn't come down to address the players until it was about a minute left at three-quarter time, and they haven't addressed that well enough, in my opinion.
1: Archie, this would be some confidence for him too. He's had a wretched run with injury, but we know he can play. He's a big-time player. Kicks up towards half forward. Good body work, Walker. Oh, he wants a 15.
3: Oh,
1: he might get it. Against Kyanand. He played that, he milked it. We have to see the Harvey Norman replay, but he does this time and time again. Taylor Walker.
3: Well, it was a great contest. Mark, Texas first on a man. I'm not sure what the young man was doing.
1: I think Taylor just let it go.
4: I think he thought he was going to play on, which is shaped to do. He came over to stop him, and Walker just threw the ball up in the air pretty much.
1: Well, the big moment, massive moment in this game. But Bendix breaks, a 15-metre penalty. And the wily full forward, he's got one. He could do this with his eyes closed, and he does. Hits a big screen at the back of the northern end. That's a massive moment, Kane.
4: Huge. That's a Bendix breaks, big moment. Bendix, the best-known breaks. It's just too big a penalty for that. Like, the stand rules ruined everything because players second-guess themselves. It looked as though he went to shape and go to play on his left. You watch this here. He takes the mark, goes to move around on his left. He just panicked and went to stop him, stand the mark, put his arms out, and Walker sensed the contact, chucked the ball up in the air, and the umpire paid a 50-metre penalty. Easy goal.
1: Taylor Walker, goal number 706. He's got 26 for the year. He's just a wily character. His footy IQ is second to none. I reckon he let it slip out of his hands, but
3: okay. So what have Richmond got here? Can they stand up to this challenge and get themselves back in the game?
1: Right now, Brian Adelaide will probably make 5 changes for next week too, with the players to come back. Nurkovic has a free kick. The big neck says, I'm going long, I'm going for home. Kicks the centre half forward. Tikin almost took the mark. comes back towards Lynch, put his head down. Gee, big soccer out of the pack there. Slips out off the ground. It's more of a soccer game. Taranto did well. Look at Cook. Oh, Cook through one, through two. Then kicks great the man in front of him. It's still 50 out of the Tigers' goal. There's 6, 8, 10 players at the fall, but footy's not coming out. Umpire ball.
3: It was a great ground ball from Cook and an even better step, but the kick in this these conditions probably trying to bite off a bit too much.
1: Ted Coons there for Holman Plumbing. Big tackle again. They're going in really hard here at the moment. Adelaide know they just have to win and hopefully get a little bit of percentage. But first of all, just get the 4 points because the Tigers have come tonight to play.
3: Well, they have, but I just want to see what they made of here. I've loved the energy and the spirit they played with, but 10 points down and the rain is coming down harder than it has all night, so it's going to be tough.
4: Probably have to kick 4 goals, I reckon. They've kicked 8 for the game. Sorry, 6 for the game. They probably need 4 to win it.
1: O'Reilly O'Brien got pushed out of the contest and might slide out of play again. Can be a lot of that. They'll play it on the boundary line. They won't mind boundary throw-ins. And very slippery.
3: Sorry, Wills, once again, and I'm a broken record, but they're not going to kick 4 goals with Jordan Dawson playing free in defence. Please go and man him up.
1: Yeah, well spotted, Chad. We know he's such a cool character down back. He just mop up everything down there. Prestia over in the footy. Cook in there as well. They all look different with their wet hair. Rankin just so clever. Handball between legs, got it back. Delivery up towards half forward. Mark not taken. Tigers and Ann in there. Could have been kicking in danger. These free kickers, yeah, had to be Richmond's.
3: Yeah, it's a bit of a nasty knock there. Just be interested to see if the doctor goes and checks that.
1: Okay, so Ross now works it forward. You've heard Chad just screaming for a man up on Dawson. They might have to. Surely they can see in the coach's box. Richko throws on the boot. There he's down back. Dawson is there. They bypass him then. And what is it holding the ball?
4: Yeah.
1: It is. Free kick.
4: It was a good tackle. Taranto almost took a very clever mark running back with the flight. Broke the first tackle, but Cumming got him on the second.
1: Did a couple of good things. Started well, but as he said, he'd be one of the players that will be playing for his spot in the finals. He hasn't certainly cemented it. They work it back towards the wing. Up went Taylor Walker. Patted it down himself. Perhaps could have completed the second attempt in. It is Cook. Just a cagey and clever little player. But even the Cookie Monster couldn't keep it in there.
4: So Rankin just sets himself up at the back of this stoppage. Really smart positioning for two reasons. It stops Richmond running through the front of the stoppage. And a lot of the ball's been directed back to him. He's been huge again to start the last quarter. He's had 4 and 3 clearances in the last quarter already.
1: Adelaide lead by 10 points. Only 10 points on top of our scoreboard. It's Berry again. Geez, improved footballer. A kick towards the wing. And lends in the lap of Walker. Walker stepped around the body. All about the bounce here. Coming through with Shelley. Can't do much with now. Keys sliding towards goal. They might tap it through. They should tap it through. Richmond do tap it through.
3: So Jordan Dawson has come to the bench. Cal Archie has gone to replace him as the spare man in defence. And is still Richmond letting the Crows get what they want, getting the game on their terms. They're not going to score with the Crows having a...
1: been fantastic tonight, but they need to find a couple of goals somewhere. This is where they've heard Adelaide out the back. Steely Green on the right on the boundary. Had to run out in the end. Oscar Ryan took him out. The crowd want deliberate. So Neil Bullen about to come back on. It's on the boundary there for Thrive, your software for small business growth.
3: Goes under the radar a bit, Neil Bullen. You don't notice a lot of his possessions, but he's worked his way up to 15.
1: Yeah, premiership player. Does all the little things you
3: want,
1: Chad.
3: He's a great teammate. He's a great leader. He's well loved and respected by everyone down at the Crows. He just goes about his business and he doesn't want any recognition for it. He was one of those great team players.
1: Yeah. Other winners today, Sydney by 97, Geelong by 67, and Melbourne, massive upset over Fremantle by 4 points for Chemist Warehouse. Ball gets tossed back in. Riley O'Brien gets back towards Rankin. I reckon Adelaide may make 5 or 6 changes next week with the guys out.
4: Yeah, they may, and they'll come back in fresh as well. So Campbell's got to be Richmond's version of Rankin. He's looked their most dangerous player around the footy. He doesn't get the numbers clearly that Rankin gets, but he's just come up to the back of this stoppage. Can he be the one that gets them going?
1: 8 going on the Elders clock. Ball back towards Cook. As I said, one of his best games I've seen him play. We've seen him play some nice runs. But he's got, like, he's got a dry football, whereas others it's very, very wet. Big tackle applied to the Tigers, and it'd be a ball up, 50 up from Adelaide's goal.
3: It's just a very strange little Keller. He's just playing like an actual goalkeeper. You're not going to get it past him.
1: Yeah, just wonder why the Tigers coaching staff can't see that. Coming off his line there, coming again. Now they're a chance. Kicking the puck. Beautiful kick mark. It's been taken and is. Wow. So they bypassed the maze in.
3: Well, I think that's the difference of Dawson and Archie. I'm not sure how many times Archie's played that spare man in defence role, but he got sucked up then and didn't impact, which gave the opportunity for the Richmond forward to get him behind.
1: Kane, you're backing
3: Hugo. Well
1: worked
3: there from Rouse Smith.
4: I'm not backing Hugo. No, this will be something special if he can slot this.
1: Rouse Smith, tough angle. Southern in. Tries to check side. And he's slotted it! Katie heard you! What a magnificent kick. We've seen some outstanding goals given the conditions, and none better than that one. Hugo Rouse Smith, the check side from 45. And it went through post-time.
4: We don't see the check side very often, do we?
3: Not
4: but
3: enough.
4: He absolutely flushed that. From the minute he struck it, it was probably the perfect distance for the check side. Not too far out, 20, 25 metres. He knew exactly what he did. And this was the first, second quarter where they got him behind. And you're right about Archie. He just got himself caught in no man's land. He was neither a kick away or two kicks away. He got the in-between positioning, which was poor, so they'll be desperate to get Dawson back on. Just an opportunity for Richmond with both Rankin and Dawson on the bench to start at this ball up here.
3: Great 20 for Richmond.
1: First goal, what is less than a goal?
3: Sorry, Lewis. Just the kick inside 50 there under real pressure, and then the finish on goal. Game back on, Wills.
1: And man, Hugo did it. They go forward again. Taranto, can they grab a mark? Oh, getting off his lynch. He fumbled it out to Steely Green.
4: Threw it. Tom's had a bad night.
1: I think it might have slipped out. Is that slip at the moment as you try and handball? Came out of his hand.
4: He had a moment where he fumbled. He just had to gather, and he would have kicked it from 15 metres out with an open golf square.
1: Which we just can't quite do the little things totally correct, but it is tough out there. Retzko to Ross. Ross off the ground. Smart. Did pretty well. Little fumble. It's an up forward. Archie, the goalkeeper, brings it back towards the wing. Who's going to pick up the ball? They got the numbers back. Loston. Nice kick. Oh, but a drop mark again. Retzko, but as we said, it's so tough. Off the ground he goes. 35-metre. Soccer. And a free kick, Adelaide, I think, yeah. They're just letting themselves down that last kick.
4: Just sloppy as well in the contest. 23 kicks to 15 Adelaide's way.
1: Oscar Ryan.
3: Pretty much Floston v. Archie as the spare man behind the footy.
1: You can hear the rain on the roof, too. It's getting heavier. Miller's had a good night. Hard there to kick on him tonight. He's dumped it 15 metres forward and gained territory.
4: Definitely got the wind. Like the ball is dead. So just get it forward. Good crowd, 42,762 in these conditions, but Adelaide will be desperate to get Dawson and Rankin back. They're probably their last break, I reckon, for those two guns from Adelaide who have been the difference tonight.
1: Seen some unbelievable goals for Beaumont tonight, just magical goals. And as I said, the spirit, the willing and the want from Richmond have been great. Grill now on the outside of the shoe. Lefoure couldn't quite get to it. Who wants a footy more here? Tigers swarming, got numbers back. Brown now. Kicks to a 2-on-2. Mark at the back of the pack. No one can take again. Hamill gets slipped out to Campbell. You know what he can do?
5: Oh, no.
1: He's sweeping it back towards the goal square. Oh. And a mark's been taken.
5: Lawler,
1: who has not been sighted all night.
4: Wow.
1: Thought it might have been Dusty Martin there.
4: But it looks so much like him. It's unbelievable how much it looks like him. And he's just smart. It was never going to be his night, but
1: it could be his moment.
4: We spoke about it. Just needs two or three touches to have a huge impact. Going around the body on the non-preferred left.
1: Three last week. Sam Lawler's missed.
3: Disappointing, Wills, because the contested mark he took was on Mark Keane, a guy much bigger, stronger body. Just couldn't finish.
4: They're dominating the game, though. The last 5 minutes, ball is living in their forward 50.
1: Marching back to 4 points. Adelaide, they've been off their tucker tonight. Richmond have come. They're hungry. As we said, every ball and every contest is really hard. Players slipping over. Buried it then. Riley O'Brien have bypassed him. They're working up towards the wing. Defensive Richmond have been really good tonight. Pressed here. The human meatball up towards half forward. Here the Tigers, Ian Resco puts up a high ball. Can someone take a mark for the Tigers? Ralph Smith there. Oh, good mark. Adelaide, was it?
5: Play on.
1: Ryan couldn't take it. Comes back now towards short. He slipped over. Everyone's slipping over. They try and go off the ground. Can someone pick it up? It's a slippery cake of soap. Ball in the wing. Richard now clear free kick. Adelaide.
4: Contact
1: free
4: below the knees, I reckon. 21 to 15.
1: And that's home side favour.
4: Big let off, yeah. So the free kick was there. And 50 for abuse.
1: Oh, no.
4: Second 50-metre penalty. That one against Prestia. And this will take Jordan Dawson inside 50.
1: Can't do that. That's. I think the man bum was just an accident. If it's abuse, Kane, that's
4: poor. Especially from an experienced player like Prestia.
1: And Dawson, normally dead-eye dick. We know that. Crows at the moment lead by four. Richmond, a gilt-edged chance to go forward through Lawler. And Lynch's little fumble down the other end.
4: What a swing.
1: So Adelaide on a wet night. They may get through the skin of their teeth. 16 gone. Dawson is a big-time player. And not even he can put it through. So it's a point.
4: Doesn't miss.
1: Richmond get a reprieve.
4: Couldn't have been in better hands than Dawson. What's the kick? He's kicked off 22-7 for a year.
3: So need Tom Lynch to stand up. Yeah. Condition's not ideal, but he's kicked 3 points. He's fumbled one that would have been a certain goal. He needs to compete and stand up in these remaining minutes.
1: Adelaide's still got the loose beyond play. Ball kicked out. Lawler again tackled, but you felt it had to be his moment then. I was 99% sure he'd kick that goal. They don't try the check side anymore. There's a kick on the left, around the body. Peatling, but the Crows gone missing tonight, and then big nights, Prestia.
3: So just like this better from Richmond, it looks like Lawler's pushing forward. That means even the numbers are making Dawson come forward to defend him.
4: Finally.
1: We're halfway through the last quarter, almost exactly. Oh, sling tackle, surely. That'll be a free kick. Umpire's picked it up, is it? And he's on too.
4: Oh, he's reversed it here. Watch. You watch this umpire reverse that free kick.
3: He's
4: loving it. He's loving being involved in this.
3: So loving the attention, isn't he?
1: It was a free kick to Richmond. Now it's going Adelaide. Wow. Yep.
4: Just get me involved as much as you possibly can, please.
3: Absolutely. Get your face on camera, son.
4: That's it.
1: Tigers just can't do the little things. They need to clean that up. Is they've done anything else right? So Adelaide try and surge forward. Pack of players there at half forward left. Go to the northern end. Rain still falling. 57 of 52.
4: Who is that umpire? Because he's getting really busy.
3: Well, 22 free kicks to 16 in Adelaide's favour.
1: He picked it up quickly off on the retaliator. And Peatling can be an agitator too. But the Crows haven't been impressive tonight. Richmond have. Richmond are 3-17. Adelaide are 13-7. One playing for top four. One play for a fight. Here's Rankin again. What's he going to do? He gets around one. Went with a handball. They're still surging forward. Numbers now. Tigers get back through Grill. He's under pressure. He's handballed it out of play. It can't be deliberate with a wet ball, surely.
3: You can't let Isaac Rankin get goal side of you to stop him. It was a brilliant forward hit from Riley O'Brien. Used to call that the big plus hit in front, but you've got to get more body on Rankin.
1: Yeah, they would have loved to have him last year's finals. He was one of the missing links.
4: 11 clearances.
3: 11?
4: 11.
1: Outstanding. Just haven't got the player to go with him tonight. Just too clever. Neil Bullen.
4: Oh, another free kick. Yep.
1: A link's taken out.
4: Just don't give away a 50, whatever you do.
1: So free kick to Adelaide. Still only lead by less than a goal, 5 points. Neil Bullen's got it.
3: Oh, I hate that rule.
1: Oh, it's horrible.
3: I know it's dangerous. Well, there's a ball there. Do you want to stand off it or do you want someone to show some desperation and dive on it? I cannot stand that rule. And number 30 of the umpires inserted himself beautifully into this game.
1: It's a great effort a few years ago. What are that sort of thing?
3: Just get praise for that, Woods.
1: Neil Bullen. Can he be the man of the moment for Adelaide? Just kicked it to a little small kick. Mark not taken by the Tigers defence. Cook goes after it out of play. So still only 5 points.
4: Curtis Du Bois, the umpire, just off there. He's just looking.
3: Mate, Curtis.
4: He's looking.
1: Kane's onto him.
4: He is looking to get himself involved in any way that he possibly can in the last 9 minutes of this game.
3: 94%.
1: 425.
3: Correct decisions, no doubt.
4: Let the players sort it out.
1: Just been a tough game of footy. Retzko like him, he's a player. Now to Brown. Richmond clear. Lynch can take the mark, come through. Neil Bullen again doing the hard stuff. Lynch again applied a big tackle. I thought he might have given away a free kick there. Lawler got it out. Richmond through. Lynch can't pick it up. It's really tough, as I said. It's more like kids playing at the lunchtime in the classroom. Now the hurry kick comes from Laird. Tigers in front, should mark with a drop it.
5: Oh,
1: lost him, got hit hard. Ross can't pick it up. Struggling to pick it up. Got it there.
5: No one can pick
1: little
5: it up,
1: fumble. Wills. They're all struggling here. Now finally, Hall Kahan kicks up a high ball. Mark that if you can. It almost was by Miller. Boston did well. Now to Short. They're away. Oh, he had a bounce.
5: Please
1: slippery.
5: Don't bounce it.
1: Did really well. Kicks out towards half forward flank. Preston's got to go. He can't get there. Ball slides over and out. And the lasso takes effect.
3: Did I miss something there? Would Boston nearly get his head kicked off?
5: Yeah,
3: and the umpire let that one go.
5: Free kicks are 5-1 Adelaide's way in the last 6 minutes.
1: They're getting not getting the rub of the green, the Tigers.
5: Plus a couple of 50s. One which resulted in a goal.
1: Yeah, the. Been so competitive. Once it's just not quite completing the little moments. Adelaide with more experience. Kick it out wide. Riley O'Brien and the Keys have been quite played tonight. Miller loved his game for the Tigers. Once again, they keep on going forward. Through Short, up towards centre half forward.
5: Well,
1: LaFoul.
5: Great contest.
1: LaFoul, second effort. Goody one holding the man. Pete Ling. They knock it towards the boundary line. They can't keep it in. Surely that's not deliberate.
5: So Dawson's back to his spot. The beauty of him being there is when Adelaide win the ball, they can just use it through Dawson, which takes some time off the clock. Lawler's been smart here, as you said, and trying to at least make it a 2v1.
1: Kane and Chad Corns for Holman Plumbing, our experts tonight. It's been a game we thought might be an easy win to Adelaide. Certainly hasn't been. And Houghton
5: kept his feet.
1: Young man tried to pick it up. They pick him up too. Grab hold of him. What's surely not rolling the ball there?
3: Don't dare.
5: What was the? Where was the prior there? Like, he was the only one. There's a fumble there. Where's the prior in that?
1: He got set upon by a couple of rabid dogs and got no opportunity then. Little chihuahua against a couple of bigger dogs there, Chad.
5: It's ranking again, though.
3: Nonetheless, great contest from Houghton.
1: Ball back towards the wing. Got numbers at the back of the pack. Short to Broad. Going to make something of this. Now to Brown. Brown up to half forward. No one can take a mark, but it just might see something special to complete this game.
5: Haven't seen Riley Filthorpe play a worse game, I don't think. He's had one kick.
1: No, I agree with that.
5: He hasn't had an effective kick tonight. Hasn't troubled the scorers. Dropped the sitter at the top of the goal square. Not his conditions, but the first half was reasonably fine. Against a weak opposition, has been a poor night.
1: What's going to be the game-selling moment?
5: See, that's gone. Has to be.
1: Tight adhesive beyond the bond.
3: How is that different? A disgraceful decision. And I'm probably sounding a bit biased towards Richmond here, but this umpiring is a disgrace. He's tried to take on the tackler twice, gets caught holding the ball. How can you not pay that?
5: Especially when the previous one was paid.
1: Here we go again. Hugo, the man of the moment a few moments ago, to Ross. Ross backdoors it. Short. We know he can kick a thumping kick, but on his left out of play in the full.
5: So the entries in this quarter, I mean, Richmond have had their opportunities, plus three for entries. Adelaide have kicked 1-2 to 1-1, but feels like there's at least one more goal in this game. Which way is it going to go?
1: Yeah, a couple of free kicks, certainly dubious at best. Oh, Philthorpe's taken a mark, but it came through the hands of his teammate. I just love Rankin's game tonight. Coming through Sonsi, he got upended, clean bowled, in fact. Now to Dowling, to Berry. Berry dispossessed. Tackle again was huge. Taranto got fifth to footy. Berry got hit by Brown. Gee, they're going it hard now. Who says it's not a tough game? Footy's so hard. Played in such a small area now. Was it when you used to hold your position? Prestia couldn't pick it up. Is Sonsi. Oh, tapped it, should have taken it himself. Neil Bullen just goes more for hope and lands right in the centre circle. Walker had it. Oh, he's dispossessed too. Didn't pay that. Richmond fans are screaming. Now the hurry kick was smothered. Went 4 metres forward. Tigers have a 50 out from goal. Prestia. Sonsi. Taylor comes in. This time they ball it up. Chad is still 5 points. Maybe Nick's goal
5: there's
1: wins.
5: One more goal.
3: There's
5: one more
3: definitely
5: goal in this.
3: One more goal.
1: 5:30 left on the clock. Trying conditions. They've been valiant. They don't want to be valiant. They want to win the Tigers. As Chad Corn said, they're the biggest upset for the year. Taranto threw it over his head. Laird goes after it. Hotton goes after him. He's grabbed him, holds him, pinks him. Umpire says, my ball.
3: All right, who's your hit to at this fourth stoppage for Richmond, Kane? Who you get on the move and finish something special?
5: Taranto's probably the one.
1: Seth Campbell, if he's round there, he's a man that can do damage. Where is he?
5: I've seen Taranto do some freakish stuff. I don't love his ball use, clearly, but he's actually quite clever around goal.
1: Yeah.
5: And now Broad's the extra back behind the ball for Richmond, so they're going to have to get through him as well, Adelaide. The last thing they want is a quick kick out of this defensive 50 that falls in Richmond's hands.
1: Tigers have dominated the last few minutes. They really have. Coming through, Brown. Brown sweeps it back and it's a point. Blasted it.
3: Oh, 45 right on out. 5 minutes left.
1: 4 points of margin on the Taipei scoreboard.
5: Well, they could miss the six, Adelaide. They could be in a wild card if they lose this. This is how big this is.
1: Well, as you mentioned, a better team with better skills, they would have gone down a long way, Kane. So Crows hanging on for grim life. It's an absolute must for them. Richmond looking for win number four. And then comes in off his line and knocks it a couple of rows over and out. So there's still 4:35 left on the clock.
3: Just wonder if it gets within 3 minutes, within 2 minutes, that the Richmond coaches just have to man up, Dawson.
5: Agree. Even up. Just don't worry about your spare behind the ball. Either try and win it or lose by two goals.
1: What's going to happen? Still a few minutes. Gripping moments. Taranto. Rankin again. Somehow he's got away. Isaac, you're a superstar. 2-1. Tigers with the numbers. Off. Phil Fox. Been so quiet tonight. He plays on. Richmond get back. Janay Mark. Boy, he had play. Left and right, and all they hit was a Richmond jumper.
5: He just lost composure, had his best moment with the contested mark. That's risky.
1: Oh, Tigers, though, turn it over again. Been marked by Billy Dowling. Or is it
5: Nothing.
1: Taylor, is it?
5: Taylor, and it's in good hands.
1: He can kick a ball to Zach Taylor.
5: Take your 30, get it under 3 minutes. So that was a bizarre clanger from Boston.
3: Oh, and they flashed to Adam Uzo in the coach's box.
1: Two brain fades here.
3: Believe it. Firstly, the contested mark with Billthorpe, but 2v1. Boston just didn't make any connection.
1: Best
3: and
1: result.
3: Then you turn it over.
1: Best result, Chad, is a point for Richmond.
5: Definitely.
1: But Zach Taylor can kick a ball. And he's a regular now on the side. And he leans back and he kicks a goal. Wow. Zach Taylor made the most out of something small. The kick was poor. Billthorpe coughed it up. Richmond coughed it up. And you reckon that's just about it. With all the effort at the other end, the Tigers had.
5: Yeah, well, that was... I just don't think Vlosten understood how long there was left in the game. He's probably looked up at the clock and seen the running clock, but there was still over 4 minutes to go. So that was the wrong option. 2-on-1 down the middle of the ground. Straight to Taylor, and if Taylor didn't mark it, unlikely that his teammate was going to. So, been good tonight, Boston, but just didn't sum up that moment as well as he could have. They've had so many opportunities.

0: That was probably the last one. And now Adelaide can milk the clock, get their numbers behind the ball.
1: And just give Taylor credit, Luke, for that finish on 50 in these conditions. Brilliant finish.
2: Game-sealing moment for Loctite. Adhesives beyond the bond. Just signed, I think, a 2 or 3 year contract this week, Kane.
0: I'll have to catch up on that, Wilkes.
2: Yeah, approaching 50 games, he's pretty happy to have a bit more security. He's normally a midfielder, came to the club as a midfielder, but he's forced to play that small role as Presti announced the last chance. The Tigers have to take a mark. Lafau crashed to the back. Bodies go down. Two Crows down.
3: Played a free kick against Lawler for a push in the back of the marking contest.
2: So Warren and Dawson there, you reckon maybe Anamuse's missed a trick with leaving the loose man, Chad?
1: Yeah, well, I think so. I think when they initially did it, that's when they got hurt the most by it. You just can't allow Dawson just to be that roadblock, the goalkeeper. I would have loved to see them even the numbers.
2: Well, they go forward again. Lawler went up and down. Hawker Hahn somehow got the ball out to Rankin. He's everywhere, the 23. Now Mike Lennie towards Walker, coming through Archie. Done some nice things tonight, including a couple of goals, and Richmond cannot buy a free kick.
3: Might be
2: game.
3: The best game. I know he's kicked bags of goals before Rankin, but it might be his best game.
2: Game.
3: Yeah, he's had 37.
2: Wow.
3: 12 clearances.
2: That'd be career high.
3: 7 inside 50s, 15 ground ball get, 19 contested possessions.
2: Unbelievable.
3: And they've let him pretty much do as he's pleased all night.
2: I doubt very much he'd have had 37 before in his life, but he's a superstar of the game, and Adelaide can thank their lucky stars he's playing for them tonight. Tigers still trying hard. Archie pushed it out towards Michelli. Haven't seen him a lot lately. It could have been a free kick, Tigers. Will be. Got to get it moving now. Short's got the footy. There's 2 minutes left on the clock and they need a goal in the next foray, you think, as they take it inside their forward 50. Still trying to bump into each other. Flower rain getting really heavy as we speak. The Tigers have come to play tonight. Adelaide, you think now, will win the game. But it hasn't been pretty. They lead 63-53. The margin is 10. The Taipei scoreboard.
1: Checking the live ladder, Wilds. 0.1% off Brisbane Lions, the Crows.
2: Wow.
1: From ball fourth out wide. Position.
2: Mark not taken. Tigers now slipping out wide. They've got a chance here. They've got to keep going. You heard go Brody. Brody can run towards 50. Gets around one. He's got to go for home. It's a big kick, but doesn't come back and touch on the line.
3: That was it.
2: That was their last chance, you'd think. Boy, they had some chance in the last quarter, though.
1: So if you're the Crows, Will, you're taking the win or you're very disappointed about the performance and the lack of percentage, or
2: you have to just take
1: a win's
2: win.
1: A win at this time of year.
2: And hopefully beat Freo next week. The only way you can dream yourself. Won't be easy. Freo off a loss today. But the conditions are bad. But I think Richmond have come with it. I think maybe Adelaide thought it would be easy. But Tigers, is one of their better efforts for the year.
1: Yeah, I've been really impressed with Richmond. They can take so much out of this game. They'll be disappointed, but they've had a genuine crack. It's been some great signs.
3: Numbers are in Rankin's career high, thanks to Joel Brooks listening at home. Previous best was 33, also against Richmond earlier this year.
2: Day, as
1: he's a
2: said,
1: good man, Brooksy.
3: He is one of the best.
2: He'll get 6 Brownlow votes tonight, he Isaac should. Rankin.
3: Well, Dawson can have one. He's, I mean, without those two.
2: Give him 5 and 1.
3: Yeah, he's had 35 Dawson, 6 score involvements and a goal.
2: It's just been remarkable, Isaac Rankin. And we said earlier in the year, he just needs to play with a bit more desperation, even anger, because he was so nice earlier in the year after what happened last year. So it's the last minute. Adelaide are going to win.
1: Will there be a Richmond player that polls a vote in the Brownlow?
3: No, not for me.
1: No, me either.
2: They've just tried hard as a collective.
3: Campbell was huge. Like, he's had 10 touches, 6 of them led to scores and 3 goals, but not enough.
2: Kick back towards the wing. Tommy Lynch could have had a big night if he could kick. Could easily have had 4 goals tonight.
1: The ones he's missed, Woods, they came at such important times. A couple of 2-goal swings because the Crows went straight down and scored at the other end. So, yeah, disappointing night for him.
2: Lawson's been great in defence. We've had a lot of tries tonight, but the best too easily, Rankin and Dawson. Billy Dowling now kicks it out wide. So Phil, as you said, probably the quietest game the big fella's ever played. He's been really quiet tonight. Berry, he's tried hard tonight. Dispossessed. Is it time for Richmond? Only a few seconds left. Steely Green got around Rankin. Now to Campbell. They can't keep it in, though. Brown tried to keep it in, but he's 3 metres over the line. 30 seconds left. Adelaide will hold on.

0: But a lot of nervous moments tonight for the crowd that weathered the storm. It really is a storm at the moment, Chad.
1: Good on them for turning up. These conditions, 42,000, wow. So very good crowd considering.
0: What a day of footy. Started with Melbourne, then Sydney, smashed Port Adelaide, undermanned Port Adelaide, and Geelong won. So here's Archie. Just kicks for territory and end in the way, but ends up towards Taylor Walker. Lumbers after it. He's just going to keep it in the area. And then gets back. Gets help from Retzko. Walker again. He can hardly get his feet off the ground. But there's 6 seconds left.
1: Oh, he looked like he was running on a treadmill with an incline of about 10% there. But it was a great effort. Enough to force a stoppage.
0: He's not quick, but he's smart. Been a champion for the Crows over a long, long period of time. So you hear the siren soon. 60 up from the Crows goal. Boulder ground. Adelaide win. It wasn't pretty. They get their 14th victory for the year. And well done, Richmond, too. Really came to play tonight. They had the chance to win, but in the end, the Crows home by 9 points.

0: heat win, Chad, but wasn't pretty, and they're going to need to do a hell of a lot more than that. They relied on Rankin and Dawson. Some big games to come. Frio next week, the Giants, and then finals, but there's a bit of a lacklustre performance tonight.
1: Yeah, I'm not sure what they take out of it, Wilds. Just looking at the ladder, so Brisbane in fourth on 117.8%. The Crows fifth, 117.7. So it's so tight. You would have expected more. I think everyone here in the stadium today came into the game thinking at least a 10-goal win. So credit to Richmond for the way they played. Great spirit, great energy. Looked really dangerous when the ball got inside their forward half.
0: I think the sleeper too is Geelong. If Adelaide do lose next week, Geelong level points and better percentage of two easy games to go.
1: Adelaide getting...
0: Let's go ground side. Just lost. Yeah, with Isaac Rankin, they're talking to him rightly so.
1: Interesting person to interview, Phil Thorpe, coming off that performance, I would have thought.
2: Yeah, is that's just the ground announcer, though, isn't it? Not the host broadcaster. Let's see if we can get to Isaac.
3: Stages of the season, two final games to go and then the final series. Looking to head out west as well.
4: Yeah, obviously a big game this week against Freo away, so we're pretty excited to get to work there.
3: Mate, backed up against the wall in this one as well. They were coming, a young side had a proper crack, and the conditions might have brought it back a peg or two, but you must be proud of your resolve to get through.
4: Yeah, they came pretty hard, so credit to them, but good to the boys to hold on. I thought we executed well in the end there.
3: Absolutely. 42,000 in the house once again on a Saturday night, mate. Lots of them sitting out in the rain. You got a message for the wonderful fans out there?
4: No, we got the best fans in Australia. Thanks, everyone, for coming out. Much appreciated.
3: Mate, thank you very much for your time and all the best next week. Cheers, Silthy. Thank you.
0: There you go. AFL Nation 4 and 20 Pies, Australia's original fan food. The Corns boys are up in the box, Chad, and also Kane. And it's not really what we expected when we arrived there. We thought Adelaide would win, and perhaps by, you think, a lot. Couple of 7 or 8 goals.
2: Yeah, no, it wasn't the best. Sometimes, and we've seen some... I mean, Hawthorn get done convincingly against Brisbane. I know far superior opposition, but sometimes at this time of year, you just want to get through and get the win, which is what they did. I thought some significant coaching moves, which we discussed right throughout the call, were important. They're just too thin through the midfield for me. Like, if it's not Dawson and Rankin, and good luck to Isaac, who's about to get a tag for the rest of the year. If anyone's actually watching the Crows play, put him away. And you can put him away. He doesn't love getting tagged. No one does, but... sort him out, then it's really Dawson. Sam Berry's not going to worry you. You can get as much of the footy as you like, and Dan Curtin does his thing, but not prolific. So their midfield is a concern, and that's why they're going so hard for Zach Bailey.
0: Kane, you see some of the best teams weekly. Chad and I see Port and the Crows and whoever they play. You feel they are still off, say, a Fremantle and a Brisbane.
2: Yeah. I do.
0: And a Sydney at home and these sort of...
2: Well, everyone's different, but if you look at the best... teams, so Fremantle's midfield, Sarong, Brayshaw, then the high half forwards is their point of difference, Murphy Reid and Bolton and Young as well, who's now back and fit, and they've got almost an extra midfielder in Jackson. Sydney's midfield is stacked and their midfielders all kick goals, particularly Warner and Heaney.
0: And Melbourne and are playing good footy.
2: Gordon's back in. Melbourne are just genuine grunt determination with a bit of brilliance from Cozzy and Max Gorn, but yeah, players like Sharp and Langford and Steele just sort of play their role, and they know their role, so that's been good. And then Brisbane are just stacked with as many half forwards as you could wish for, so Brisbane's the real threat. If they stay motivated like they were last night, then they're Fremantle's biggest threat. So Adelaide, like, they just don't have enough genuine A-grade talent, I don't think, but they're a great contest team, superior tackling team, and it's an impressive way to play, but on the biggest stage of all, they're going to need a bit more than Rankin and Dawson, I think, to be able to compete with the best.
0: Chad, you see it a bit similar because it was the Dawson, particularly, or Rankin show tonight, but it's so many quiet players for Adelaide.
1: Yeah, a lot of their forward line were quiet. Conditions didn't help. Either did their sort of efficiency going forward and the competitiveness of their tall forwards. Tech started well but then fell out of it. Anand got on top of him. Phil Thorpe had one of his worst games. He needs to be stronger coming into finals. You can't have aerial contests like that from a forward that should be one of the best in the comp. It's been a very ordinary year all in all for Phil Thorpe coming off last year. I think Nick Zeal going into the review this week and not talk about this game too much. It's a short turnaround going into Fremantle over there. next Friday. So they've just got to build themselves up for Freo, who are coming off a bit of a shock loss, really,
0: they
1: today
0: well,
1: in one of the games of the year.
0: Yeah, Freo played well today. It was just that Melbourne were outstanding. Yeah. I mean, it came down to the last kick, but Fremantle got so many different strengths. And who would be the player for Freo you'd put to... I see Hayden Young did a job the other week.
2: Yeah,
0: they did
2: it on Bontempelli, so they would probably do it in a different way. Not many of the teams are hard tagging teams, really. I mean, Sydney have got one that, you know, Jason and Francis copped that today. Collingwood do it with Allen. Geelong do it clearly, so it'd be a Sheen Mullen if Geelong play Adelaide, and they've got a good record against the Crows. So he's just going to have to be prepared for it, because even if it's not a tag, you can't allow him to do what he did tonight.
0: Kane Corns and Jack Corns, take us through Richmond too, because we're talking about Adelaide because they are finals bound, but the Tigers sitting down at the bottom of the ladder, they were 3-17. They could easily have won tonight's game, Chad, with the amount of ball they had. A couple of decisions went against them in the last quarter. But...
1: Yeah, I thought the umpiring was absolutely disgraceful, late. Like, real hometown umpiring.
2: Have you got insurance yet?
1: Am I allowed to say that?
0: Yeah.
1: You can. I should.
0: Well, you're allowed to say that. You say players.
1: You've had some experience, as has our father in that area, okay?
0: Let's go to the Crows rooms.
2: Allegedly.
5: Stronger, faster, and respected by our folks. Oh! Admiration of the nation, a determination. Shot, shot, shot, with the pride of South Australia, with the mighty Adelaide Crows.
0: Yeah, celebrations in the rooms there for Tobin Brothers' funeral, celebrating lives every day. You do a great job there. But I agree. I mean, umpires can have bad nights too, but it did seem like every 50 feet. I think the hot and holding the ball, and then the non-holding the ball a moment ago, that really stood out.
2: And a couple of 50-metre penalties and the reversal here, it just all seemed to go Richmond's way, unfortunately. But just stay out of it. That would be, if you're not 100% certain it's a free kick, don't blow your whistle. And I just think they get involved far too often.
0: So, Kane, you look at Richmond, they need to go out now and get a couple. They've got all the kids. They need to come out and get some experienced players too, a couple of really nice ones to complement the kids coming through.
2: Yeah, they've moved on their high-performance boss, but just looking at their injury list. So if they were fully healthy and, like, I'm not a Bolter fan, but at least he can play a role for you and can compete. Cummings a good player. Mantle's a good player across half forward. They're out for the season. Jonty Fall is a key forward. Gibkus is a key defender. Smiley's a big, tough inside mid who hasn't been able to play. So, unfortunately, we haven't just been able to see this group come through and play 50, 60 games together, which is when we can fully judge them.
0: So they need experience.
1: Well,
0: to
1: Butters will help. Midfield, Zach Butters.
0: You think he's going there?
1: Butters sits down and watches this game tonight, which he probably is at home, and thinks, geez, there's a lot to like here. There's a bit of spirit. And then on the other side, he watches the Bulldogs.
0: Boring.
1: The other night.
0: Oh, Bulldogs. They've got problems.
1: To their form starts to put a doubt in Zach's mind. I just wonder with the contract offer Richmond have given him and their young talent.
0: They're the two, are they?
1: Well, Richmond, the contract offer is by far the biggest. There's Collingwood, there's Geelong, and there's the Bulldogs. I just wonder about the Bulldogs. Is he losing a little bit of love for them given their performances?
0: I think Richmond in 2 or 3 years' time, Kane, are going to be really good.
2: Yeah, like, well,
0: Armstrong's another one that hasn't been playing. There's a lot that haven't played.
2: That's the plan. And the beauty of them getting Butters is they can pay him up front most of it, and then by the time these youngsters come through and need to get paid like Laura and the like, then a lot of Butters' money has already been paid. So, I mean, it does make sense. And then they can satisfy Port with a deal as well. So Port hope he goes there so they can get pick 2 in the draft plus some change, you would think. So, yeah, interesting times ahead. They're really aggressive with their rebuild. Heaps of draft picks coming in. Lots of salary cap space. So it's a good foundation to be able to build from now.
0: Where do you sit with Adam Uzo? Because it's hard when you come in, when you started with a blank canvas, haven't you? He's come in and they had a better year last year than we thought. This year probably gone back. But you mentioned the injury list. It's been massive.
2: Yeah.
0: They get a few back recently, but it's been massive.
2: Huge, yeah. Just need a long, hard, hot pre-season is what I think they need. He needs to play with a bit more dare, and we've seen what Stephen King's been able to do. So a couple of extra ball users across half-back. They're going to lose Broad. Short's not getting any younger. Vlosten's not getting any younger either. So... And then make a decision on Tom Lynch. I think, you know, you can't play Tom Lynch in his current state, I don't think. So I would think a hard call needs to be made on him.
1: What's his contract length?
2: He's out of contract.
1: He's out this year, is he?
2: They're saying he
1: cannot go on. No. You can't give him another year. Like, he's been a great warrior, a great football player. over the course of his career, but watching him tonight, like, the agility just is
0: Once he hits the ground, it's gone. Jonty Fall needs to be able to kick. He gets a ball now and then, but can't kick, but he needs to improve that. LaFalle too, he might be the other target.
1: Well, he started really well. You were calling him often early in that first quarter. And then behind the footy, I was really impressed, as were you, with Miller.
0: Yeah.
1: He played a brilliant game of footy.
0: And your man, Anand.
1: And then Anand. Like, that purple patch he had during the second and third fell out a bit from there. But two big key targets behind the footy that can intercept the mark. Intercept Mark really well.
0: And then there's Campbell and Hotner. You can see the classy players.
1: Just got energy and
0: other kids to come.
1: And
0: yeah,
1: life about them. So, yeah, there was a lot to like about Richmond. I wasn't expecting that performance at all.
0: Well, before we look at the awards, Kane, you've got a massive game tomorrow, St Kilda Carlton. I'm not sure who I'd select, although having seen Carlton last week, that was unbelievable what they did to Brisbane.
2: It was. My fear for the Blues is when the pressure is on and you're expected to win, that they don't love that kind of pressure.
0: Saints are a bit the same, though.
2: Saints, yeah. I just feel like the Saints will come up with a plan to shut this game down. So I like St Kilda in this game. But it's a good one. It's turned into a really good one. I think the Western Bulldogs losing as well. Just that the wild card spots are opening up everywhere. So it's good. The competition's alive. Fremantle losing as well. I don't think it's a bad thing for the competition. That shows that they're beatable. But yeah, it's been an interesting round of footy. I'm glad we got a good one tonight because there was a couple of blowouts today.
0: I don't get to listen to you too much, Fisher, often over in Melbourne. But with Michael Voss leaving, everyone says, oh, look, Josh Fraser. But Michael Voss must have put in a lot of those pillars as well. And Fraser's given him a little bit of latitude or freedom, if you like. Have you seen it? Have you seen a massive game change, or is it just that they're playing with flair?
2: Well, a bit more flair. You have to. Like, you have to be able to score, and that's... keep talking about Melbourne, but that's what every time you hear Stephen King speak
0: he's like
2: I want everyone involved, I want everyone to score. He's definitely brought some energy in. There's definitely something with the group that when there's no expectation they play a lot better, and when Vossi was sacked it was almost just like playing with house money a little bit, and then they got themselves going. Their senior players are playing really well. Cripps, Walsh, Hewitt back in, Jagger Smith's a good player, Dean's a good player. So yeah, it was a good move to move on the coach.
1: Why hasn't Fraser come out? Because I heard him interviewed during the week. I reckon his media performances throughout the year, more often than not, have been outstanding.
0: Been
1: but
0: solid.
1: The last couple of weeks, if you don't know you want it now, when are you going to know? So I'm just wondering, if they come out with a real strong performance tomorrow, they win, does it get announced next week that he's the coach going into finals?
0: He wouldn't. If he wants it, Kane, he'd get it, wouldn't he? If he said, I'm putting my hand up.
2: I don't know. I see it a little. He's just said repeatedly, I'm not ready. I don't know how you can give. He's changed his language slightly, and he's
0: done a 20-year apprenticeship.
2: Taking that back a bit. I'm a bit scarred by caretaker coaches, so I'm probably a bit biased.
1: Anyone in particular?
2: Towards them not getting the job. Well, there's been a couple at Carlton that haven't worked as well. Definitely want to put Adelaide, but I don't know. I want my coach to really think he's ready to put his hand up, to desperately want the job. He hasn't done that, but yeah, I don't know. We should find out really this week, shouldn't we?
0: Well, yeah. I think it's his job if he wants it, but Chad's right. Like, he has been
1: outstanding. Like, if you don't know now, or if I heard Kimbo, the great man Kim Dillon, say that it's all done. It's just an act. He knows he's got it. He's just playing along with it. But
0: I can't see it being an act. I don't think he's that type of player.
1: Doesn't
0: but
1: seem like, that
2: he's been
1: kind
2: consistent.
1: Of guy, does he?
2: He's been consistent from
0: but
2: the
0: put
2: start.
0: Put your hand up if you want, or just say no, I don't want it.
2: Yeah.
0: Don't leave anyone else hanging.
2: It's almost like he wants just them to give it. I don't know.
0: Kane, if he doesn't get it, what's the whisper in town who gets it?
2: Enright, I think, but they've kept it really quiet, which has been, I think, in fact, both clubs have. Essendon and Carlton have both kept all the information in-house, so I think everyone's just guessing at the moment.
0: Okay, we might go to a break then come back with all the awards here. There's plenty of them too to go through. Terrific game played in trying conditions. Maybe for Adelaide, if you're an Adelaide fan, not saying terrific game, but I'd say for Richmond, you're seeing a bit of hope in the future tonight, and it was tough. Only went down by 9 points. We'll take a break. Kane Corns, David Wilde and Chad Corns with you.
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0: tonight by 9 points, a really low scoring affair, but was tough conditions. We just heard 4.2 mils of rain, a lot more coming tomorrow to up to 25 mil. So I was out by 0.4, was I?
1: Not happy with that.
0: Okay, Chad, we've got some. Let's have a look at these awards. And the most flexible player for Cooper's Animal Health, Flip It With Flexalt, the flexible oral sheep lice treatment.
2: I think it has to be Dawson.
1: Yes, it does.
2: He starts midfield, goes forward, takes a contested mark in the first quarter, kicks a goal, and then goes, you know what, they need me back. So they need three of him. Adelaide, he's their best. He's probably their best forward, he's their best mid, and he'd be their best defender.
0: So you're expecting... I see Dawson as young, someone like could go to a Dawson run. Because Young's explosive too, isn't he? He can run off.
2: Yep.
0: He needs someone that can hurt Dawson the other way.
2: We'll see what happens. Been tagged a couple of times, not often though. But I think they'll go to Rankin now just because of the damage he can do.
0: Now this next award was incredible. His Kane at halftime said the leading tackler was two. So tackler of the game for Bar Crusher Boats. Try him out, Australia's ultimate fishing weapon. Did it get any better?
2: It got better. It absolutely did. And I'm going to give it to Rankin because I thought his defensive stuff was excellent as well. So he's ended up with six. So they had 18 tackles at half time. They ended up with 66 for the game.
0: Gee.
2: So the rain and the conditions helped.
0: Did you say 19 contested possessions for Isaac Tarrant?
2: Rankin had 18 contested possessions and 12 clearances.
0: Now, I reckon I might know who Chad's going to go here. The growth player for Nutrien Water, your irrigation pump and filtration specialist. Young lad from Richmond.
1: Kai Anand, maybe, yeah. Roots.
0: Well,
1: yeah, we've spoken about him a lot
0: great
1: throughout,
0: player,
1: but had never really seen him play live, obviously, and was so impressed with his aerial work and the job he did on Walker. So he definitely gets the growth player of the year for me.
0: Yeah, and out of the two Crows boys, Ludwig and probably Ryan was the pick of the two tonight. He just handled the conditions. Wasn't good conditions for a big fella now, so he'll get another chance there. Kane, the 1% of the game, minus one refrigerated transport, your trusted Australian family business for all things refrigerated.
2: The 1%er of the game.
0: But who did the 1%ers, little things?
2: Yeah, across the game, I thought... I did think it was that big man, Anand, because I thought he not only marked the footy, but he also spoiled and was able to clear the area. I thought he, you know, competed really hard. But there was some desperate moments.
0: Flossen's good, except for his last kick.
2: 3 minutes wasn't his best. But, I thought Miller was really
0: solid.
2: Strong. I thought Cumming did some nice things. Thought it was one of the better games he's played this year. So
0: Berry
2: ended up with decent numbers.
1: 24
2: and seven clearances.
0: He works hard, doesn't he? Okay. Now, the game-sealing moment for Loctite, fast, strong, reliable adhesives that go beyond the bond, Loctite.
2: It was old mate Vlosten.
1: Yes, it was the Vlosten turnover from
0: Zach
1: his
0: Taylor.
1: Goal square and the aggressive the corridor kick to Zachy Taylor. He goes back in a really, really good finish from Taylor to seal the game.
0: So, Kane, you've seen Taylor's game involved.
2: I like him.
0: He's getting a regular game with most games this year. Doesn't get a lot of the ball, but he often plays that negating on the half-back flank
2: as
0: well.
2: Yeah, he's a good user. So, that's why Hawker Hahn's been important. They just don't have a lot of those damaging users, and he's one of those. Cook's been really important, is now a first pick player for them. So, yeah, I mean, a big moment for Taylor. Not a big game, but I think his year's been pretty serviceable.
0: Interesting one here. Who ran the most kilometres tonight? Because you think Rankin would be up there.
1: No, we've got a draw, Wilds.
0: Is Rich go up there?
1: We've got a draw. Max Michelini.
0: Wow. Most kilometres.
1: And Mikelty Lafau.
0: What?
1: Right on 15 kilometres.
0: They were the two.
1: If you trust the AFL.
0: Wow.
1: Tracking website, 15 kilometres.
0: Rankin and Retchko would have gone if I had to pick two tonight.
2: Yeah.
0: Wow, that is incredible. So that was for OMF, better sleep for better recovery at the home of mattress, bedroom, bedding and furniture. Well, there's a lot of unmissable moments, some missable tonight, but unmissable moments for drink-wise. You won't miss a moment if you drink-wise. We saw some
2: great goals.
0: Incredible goals.
2: We did. Probably five or six great goals. We saw Campbell kicked a couple of nice ones. Mikelty Lafau kicked one on quarter time. We saw the Ralph Smith checky, the Archie on the run, the Rankin on the run. So probably Rankin's goal I liked the best just because of the time of the game and how clean he was in those conditions.
1: So we'll give Rankin the goal of the day,
2: yep.
1: Will we, Wilds? And the unmissable moment, the one you were talking about just then, I think it was the Archie goal for me on the boundary. That finish, as soon as it hit the boot, it was such an important goal at a crucial time of the game. really got the crowd back into it, didn't it?
0: I think that missable for the wrong reasons was Tom Lynch.
1: Lynch, he
0: just did three things in a row that would have put Richmond in front.
1: If he gathered the ball, which he would have, because it was about 5 metres out. I just wonder how this game shapes from there.
0: Well, we've said the goal of the day, contend for Beaumonts. We've talked about this all day. Beaumonts, what a company where bathrooms begin. Beaumonts for bathroom wear. But for such a low amount of goals, 16 goals scored, I reckon we saw five or six absolute rippers tonight.
1: Yeah, it was a really good game, I reckon. Half-time, that wasn't much of a spectacle, but it was tight.
0: Start with Folau's goal on the siren, 45 out, tough angle. Seth Campbell kicked a great one. Hugo Rouse-Smith kicked a great one. And then we saw Archie and Rankin and Zach
1: really
0: Taylor.
1: Really enjoyed the second half. Some real highlights in it.
0: Yeah, it was a lot better game. It's funny how games unfold. I came here thinking Adelaide, perhaps it wouldn't be a great game in the wet, but it was. It kept the interest in it for pretty well the entire game. Okay, finally, let's see who's earned the votes. We talked about a couple of the guys tonight at length, thanks to World 360 Rewards. More points, more travel, World 360. Well, who's going to do this?
1: We'll let the guru take over here. Yeah.
2: Oh, you want me to do it?
1: No, I've got it here if you don't
2: want it. No, I thought you were going to do
1: it. Okay, well, we'll start at one. A bit left field, but I think we're all very impressed with his defensive game, and he also got involved offensively as well. So, Ben Miller.
0: Oh, yeah.
1: 20 disposals and pretty much destroyed any opponent
0: he
1: was on.
0: That's a lot for Backman. He's not normally a prolific
1: ball gatherer. No, he got busy early as well. Like, he had a really big first half, had the better of Phil Thorpe, and then Tex when he was on him as well. So I thought he was really strong for Richmond.
0: Two votes.
1: Jordan Dawson. Huge, huge
2: 35
1: numbers.
2: Not as many clearances, but it wasn't around the stoppages as much because he went behind the ball. Six score involvements. One goal, missed one from that 50-metre penalty. He doesn't often miss, but he was just calm, composed.
0: Does it have efficiency there, Kane? Tonight is tough to get.
2: He had 24 kicks, only went at 50% by foot, but these conditions,
0: it was just territory.
2: Adelaide only went at 60% as a team. So.
0: Yeah, okay, and I reckon the drum roll has to be one of the great games of the year. I think Kane said maybe the best game
2: career
0: he's
2: high.
0: Ever played.
2: They've taken one off him. He was 37 for a while there. Ended up at 36, which is three more than his previous high set this year. 18 contested possessions, 14 ground ball gets, 11 clearances. They took a clearance off him as well, and one goal for Isaac Rankin.
1: And you were just talking about disposal efficiency there for Dawson. Given those numbers from Rankin, and for him to go at 83 disposal efficiency, in those conditions, 83%, it's just one of the great games you will ever see.
0: Okay, I think Adelaide are ready to give us a young fella playing game number two. And I thought, given the condition, we're going to go to Oscar Ryan shortly.
2: Just on Rankin as well. Like, they do ranking points champion data. So he's ended up with 224.
0: 224?
2: So he's nearly doubled the next best.
1: Is that a record?
2: So 100's good. I used to love 100 if I got to 100.
1: You needed 100.
2: I needed 100.
1: You didn't just like it, you needed it.
2: But there were only seven players that got above 100 for the game tonight. Loston was the second most on 113. He's nearly doubled the next best. So it's one of... I can't think of anyone that would have got more than that for a game this year. Maybe there was, but... that's a big, big number.
0: Chad, I thought we might have got a bit more out of Kane. You said the ranking points. I loved it. Loved the ranking points.
2: I didn't even notice.
0: And I said when he kicked, he's not ranking five.
2: No, I noticed that one.
1: Nice.
2: That was.
1: But
2: I had you think of that.
0: Normally, you want to two of my biggest supporters.
2: I should have tapped you. I was thinking to myself, that was clever. And then they posted it to social media as well. So
0: he's not ranking five, is he?
2: No, he's better than that.
0: He's a superstar.
2: Yeah. And to think of that in that moment, it's why you've been the best for 37 years, Wiltz.
0: I might have thought of that a little bit before the moment.
2: have you used that one before?
0: No. No. I'm still getting out of the cookie monster.
2: Dwayne Russell will steal that off you now.
1: As an assistant coach, Wiltz, we got the great man, Mark Brayshaw, used to be in charge of the AFL Coaches Association. We were trying to negotiate the soft cap and whatnot. And he goes, we don't really care about you rank and file soldiers. We're really concentrated on the senior coaches. And I just remember looking across at Michael Voss and he's going, did he just say that?
2: Wow. Yeah.
1: Rank and file. We don't really care about you rank and file soldiers.
0: Well,
1: thanks, Brayshaw.
0: We'll come back to that. I've got to tell you about my word or two after we leave tonight. A billion to one happened the other way.
1: Result.
0: Let's go to young Oscar Ryan. Game number two in a tough conditions. Crows got to win. Oscar, welcome.
3: Hey, guys. Thanks for having me.
0: A bit different game to last week. Wanted under the roof. You come out here and it's been raining pretty all night. How'd you find it?
3: Yeah, it was very challenging. I think the conditions were tough, but I think we gritted through and got the win, which was nice.
2: Oscar, I love the fact that you've played two games and you put your hand up to do media. You don't see that often, and you're a natural, so you're pretty comfortable in front of the microphone.
3: No, I don't. This is not my strong suit, so I don't
2: They just said they want you, and you said, no worries, I'll take one for the team.
3: Basically, I think.
2: Good man. How have you found it? Well, I mean, what are the emotions in the change rooms? As a young player, you're probably just looking forward to playing your role and getting through, but a really important win because at stages you were challenged.
3: Yeah, I think it was very important for us. But the emotions, I think, we just gritted through and that was the main thing. So, yeah, we're just happy with that.
1: Oscar, what was the messaging at halftime from Nixie? Like, no one really expected Richmond to perform the way they did. Was he calm and composed and positive, or did he put it on you a bit?
3: I think at quarter time, it put it on us a bit, but at halftime, it was just more calm and composed than we've got this, so, and just trust each other, so, yeah.
0: Oscar, congratulations too for basically your perseverance. You've had a rough trot with injury and that, but you played last week debut. You butter up again. I mean, what's the last couple of weeks been like for you?
3: Yeah, it's been sort of a whirlwind, I think. Last 3 years have been challenging. I think first year I felt like I was quite close, and then, obviously last year with the injuries, and then I just put my hand up and got to work. So, yeah.
2: Couple of moves at the side made were important. We spoke a lot about Dawson going behind the ball and what a great leader he is for your footy club. But just then, the individual brilliance of Rankin, like, just sit back and marvel at what he was able to do tonight.
3: Oh, yeah, they're both stars. I think, yeah, we put Dawson behind the ball and he executed his role and ranked his ranks. He'll get his job done. So, no, they were both super tonight.
1: Just on Rankin, do you realise out there just how good of a game he played? Because it's one of the great games that we've all seen over the last couple of years. What he did in those conditions, for us, it was really special. Did you realise during the game just how good a game he was playing?
3: Yeah, you could see just like how clean he was and out of stoppage. And I see it first time playing on him most training, so I know how hard it is.
1: Yeah.
3: So, yeah.
0: Oscar, the difference from playing in the Sandfall, and you spent a bit of time there learning your craft, to coming up the Essendon last week, this looked to be up another notch. Even though Richmond are down, the conditions are trying. They went in hard. How did you find the intensity and the pace of the game?
3: Oh, the pace is so much more quicker, and the intensity is just at another level. And credit to Richmond too. They're a great team, and they brought their contest tonight.
2: What happens now? I mean, what's laid out? A bit of chocolate milk, protein? Do you feel like eating? What's the next sort of hour look like?
3: I'm going to have a shower. I'm freezing right now.
2: Yeah,
3: shower. Nice warm one. Then me and Dan will head home and don't know.
2: Maybe what sort of housemate is Dan Curtin?
3: He's really clean, really good. And I live with Sid Draper too, so both great.
2: All right, well, we will let you go because I can tell the last thing you want to be doing is chatting to us, but we appreciate you putting your hand up after game number two. Enjoy the win. They're good moments, and good luck for the rest of the year.
1: Thanks, Oscar.
3: Thank you. Bye.
0: Well done, young fella there, Oscar Ryan, game number two. And he did some nice things too, Kane.
2: Yeah, no, he had 13 touches, picked 27 in the 23 draft. As you said, he was close last year, injuries, and tough team to break into last year, but they have blotted a couple of youngsters, which they probably haven't. Matthew Nix probably hasn't been as prone to doing so. Good experiences.
1: You could tell he wasn't all that keen doing the media, and it's classic after a good win at Port Adelaide last year. So Chris Davies is the one that comes in and announces who has to go and speak to the media, and the boys' heads just drop straight away. And go, oh no!
2: Doesn't it usually mean you played okay though?
1: Well, normally, but sometimes it's really random who gets put up there. So, everyone used to just scream.
0: A bit like Riley Philthorpe interviewed after the game tonight. We probably would have been last
1: go
0: play.
1: To anyone else but him on ground announcement.
0: Well, you've got to go to a break, then we're going to come back with all the highlights. If you missed the game, it was Crows in a real fight tonight. They got home by 9 points.
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0: Break for Bendix. When it comes to breaking, Bendix are the best. Put your foot down with confidence with Bendix. Damon Watson up there taking your calls. No, he's going to take them shortly too. And Tomo's in the studio. Just a quick look at tomorrow's games, Chad. Some interesting games.
1: Aren't they?
0: Going to end up with the Carlton St Kilda. First one, early one, is Giants against Gold Coast. How many have they lost in a row? That's ridiculous. You think Giants are still in the hunt, so you'd think they would win?
1: Yeah, and especially being down in Canberra as well, a ground they play really well. It's just a big watch for me on Toby Green, who we all thought did his quad only 2 weeks ago to come. Well, it's normally 4 to 5 weeks with that kind of injury, so I'm just praying that Toby gets through that unscathed and expect the Giants to be too good for the Gold Coast. But in saying that, Gold Coast have got to win at some stage.
0: I can't believe how bad they've been. I think I picked them in the top 4 or 5 this year.
1: In the Premiership.
0: Did you? Mm. Yeah, we'll keep that quiet. The second game, Eagles at home. Now, Collingwood have made a lot of changes too. Eagles, actually, Collingwood $1.60 gamble response with Eagles $2.30.
1: I'm not sure about that. You're more of a punter than me, but how Perryman, Lipinski, Pendlebury and DeGoey all out for Collingwood. So I'm going with the upset there, West Coast for me.
0: And the massive game, St Kilda and Carlton. Carlton coming off a big win over Brisbane. St Kilda find a way to lose at times. Kane thinks St Kilda might win this one.
1: Yeah, he just doesn't think Carlton perform well under pressure, and they've been pretty much pressure-free since Fossey got the sack, playing with real freedom. Can they stand up in a game that means so much for them? So I just can't wait to sit back on a Sunday night and watch this one, Wills.
0: Always back against Carlton. I've been smashed every time too, but well done to Josh Fraser. Will he make his move this weekend, put his hand up, and can Ross Lyon and his Saints get up and keep their final 10 hopes alive? Okay, Chad, that's it for us.
1: Well called, Wills. Outstanding, as always.
0: No, you got votes tonight, you and Chad. And it was Crows home by 9 points. They take on Fremantle this week. Hope you enjoy the call. Let's hear some of the highlights.
2: And Richmond hit the front. They lead by a goal. They've come out with a bit of fight. Campbell now from the pocket. And the goal umpire said, that is good enough. I'll put up one finger for Lynch. I'm putting up 2 for you. And they come from everywhere, Richmond. What is happening here at the Adelaide Oval? It is all the Tigers early in the second half. Adelaide, the crowd are absolutely stunned at the moment. Here goes Ludovic. Kicks up towards half four. Getting back his grill. 2-2 here. Keys comes off his line. Archie can look at an open goal. Terrific. Kick from Archie, and it slides through. He hasn't done a lot, but that was a big moment for Archie and for the Adelaide Crows. They get one back.
3: Oh, what a finish from outside 50. As soon as it hit his boot, you knew it was in, and that's exactly what the team from the Crows needed.
2: Kickers an arm forward, and then big double-handed fish is Rankin. Rankin towards goal. Isaac Rankin, he's not just Rankin foul, he's a star. Isaac Rankin, they needed that, Chad. Something out of nothing. We know he can do it. Alf Smith, tough angle. Southern in. Tries to check side. Oh, and he slid it! Katie heard you! What a magnificent kick. We've seen some outstanding goals given the conditions, and none better than that one. Hugo Alf Smith, the check side from 45. And it went through post-time. But Zach Taylor can kick a ball. And he's a regular now on the side. And he leans back. And he kicks a goal. Wow. Zach Taylor made the most out of something small. The kick was poor. Phil Thorpe coughed it up. Richmond coughed it up. And you reckon that's just about it. 60 out from the Crows goal. Ball to ground. Adelaide win. Wasn't pretty. They get their 14th victory for the year. And well done, Richmond, too. Really came to play tonight. They had the chance to win, but in the end, the Crows home by 9 points.

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0: I'm Tassava Brown. Travellers at Sydney Airport are today experiencing delays due to rostering constraints. Over 200 flights have been impacted across both international and domestic terminals. Air Services Australia is monitoring the reduced air traffic movement rates. Stephen Beckett, the Chief Executive of Airlines for Australia and New Zealand, says it's causing disruptions network-wide.
1: What happens when you can't staff the air traffic control tower? To maintain that safety, they reduce the number of departures and delays. While safety is currently being maintained, it is throwing the schedules out the window.
0: The New South Wales government has confirmed H5 bird flu cases in native wildlife. The H5 strain has been found in two greater crested terns, with four cases in total now confirmed in the state and 215 in Australia. One bird was found near Naruma on the New South Wales south coast, and another case was discovered near Wentworth in western New South Wales. A US Senate committee has locked in Donald Trump's nominee for ambassador to Australia after 20 months of the role being vacant. David Bratt has been named as a US ambassador to Australia and he will soon be heading to Canberra. His priorities include critical minerals, defence cooperation and the Indo-Pacific. Energy Minister Chris Bowen says Mr. Bratt will find Australia to be a warm host.
2: I was just speaking to Australia's ambassador to the United States yesterday. Bilateral relationship is of course a deeply important one and we welcome the appointment of the new ambassador.
0: The Pentagon is set to funnel more than $500 million into a world-first mining project in the New South Wales Central West. The mine, located southwest of Dubbo, produces scandium, a rare critical mineral used in fighter jets, spacecraft and weapons. Nearly all of the world's supply currently comes from China, Russia and Ukraine, and the US hopes to change it. Investigations are continuing following the death of a man in a suspected fatal dog attack around a somewhat mysterious rural property in Sydney's southwest. Five dogs have been seized from a nearby property and put down, and police are now examining whether the man may have been an intruder. Police say it's too early to tell how long he was dead or why he was at the property, dubbed Saturn's Rings by locals, due to its shape. It incorporates three rings inspired by the planet. The Pentagon has declassified fresh files on UFOs, extraterrestrials and portals. Federal agencies have laid bare 41 new files spanning from the 1950s through to 2026. It includes new details on triangular-shaped craft, a crashed metallic sphere and mysterious glowing orbs. And a fire NATO has been spotted in California as wildfires burn out of control, closing a major freeway. The fire tornado is around 30 metres tall and has been pushed along by wind. Fire NATOs form when the intense hot air around the fire rises and cool air blows in and starts spinning around. In sport, the Storm stunned the Manly Sea Eagles in an electric performance 42-20 in Perth. Taniela Paseka is facing a stint on the sidelines after he left the field with a nasty knee injury. The Perth Bears will have salary cap relief to sign a marquee player ahead of their 2027 entry to the competition. The cap concession will allow the club to table a 20% top-up to one player's salary via an existing sponsor. The Panthers are facing an agonising wait to learn whether co-captain Isaiah Yeo's season may be over. He suffered a pec injury in the loss to the Warriors in Auckland. In AFL, Melbourne has powered past Fremantle in a thriller at the MCG to keep its top four dream alive. The Demons came out on top at 113-109. The AFL player, linked to a deal with the Cats over concussion issues, has revealed his identity. Defender Jake Colajasny's been at the centre of the process and says he's healthy, feeling good and focused on playing his role for the team for the rest of the season. AFL Chief Andrew Dillon has not ruled out calling an independent party to lead an investigation. And the embattled FIFA president Gianni Infantino is under further pressure to resign. It follows claims Infantino paid off a woman with a six-figure sum while in the role of general secretary. To finance, oil is worth $78 a barrel, gold's trading at $4,342 an ounce, and one Aussie dollar is buying around 70.7 US cents. 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Partly cloudy with showers and light winds becoming northerly. A marine wind warning is current. Temperatures are ranging from 9 to 20 in the city, 3 to 18 in the west. Looking further ahead, partly cloudy with a possible shower on Monday, mostly sunny Tuesday and Wednesday. That's the latest 2SM News. I'm Tasaba Brown.

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2: Now, Bowen's office says the overseas travel was necessary to strengthen international partnerships and position Australia as renewable energy superpower. What a load of garbage. What a load of garbage.
0: Taking on the big issues, the big names, and the stories that matter to you. 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
12: I'm Tasava Brown. Two more cases of the deadly bird flu have been detected across New South Wales, pushing the national tally to 215. The H5 strain has been found in two greater crested terns, with four cases in total now confirmed in the state. One bird was found near Naruma on the south coast, and another was discovered near Wentworth in western New South Wales. New South Wales Environment Minister Penny Sharp says the positive cases are not unexpected. Delays are continuing at Sydney Airport, expected to impact flight schedules across the network, with passengers urged to check their flight and allow plenty of extra travel time. Over 200 flights have been impacted across both international and domestic terminals amid roster constraints. The Federal Minister for Transport, Catherine King, has called for air services to do better at managing the disruptions. Stephen Beckett, Chief Executive of Airlines for Australia and New Zealand, told Nine it has a flow-on effect.
13: Delays at Sydney. It causes significant delays right across the network.
12: The Pentagon is set to funnel more than $500 million into a world-first mining project in the New South Wales Central West. The United States is looking to bolster its supply chains. The mine located southwest of Dubbo produces scandium, a rare critical mineral used in fighter jets, spacecraft and weapons. Two men have been caught allegedly smuggling 13 kilograms of methamphetamine from Germany into Australia. The drugs were concealed in a vehicle transmission. Australian Federal Police police investigators switched the drugs with a harmless substance before it left to an industrial site in Girraween. A record number of homeowners are now at risk of defaulting on their loans. The number of households at risk of default jumped 18% nationally over the past 3 months alone. It is the sharpest rise since risk tracking records began around 25 years ago. Talks between the US, Iran and Oman are advancing. It could soon lead to the reopening of the Strait of Hormuz. The strategic waterway is viewed as a key step toward a broader peace deal. A top US official has indicated that there's been progress between Oman and Iran on the strait, with a deal expected soon. A senior constable from Victoria has been charged with gun-related offences. Police say the incident occurred while the officer was off duty. The 57-year-old has been charged with possessing a trafficable quantity of firearms, possessing unregistered firearms and firearms not stored in the correct manner. New polling reveals more than 2 in 3 voters, around 70% across New South Wales, support increased government investment in community housing. CEO of the Community Housing Industry Association, Luke Actistrat, says there's overwhelming support to fix the ongoing crisis.
14: More people in our community want to see further investment in housing rather than in national security and defence. That is quite a telling statistic. Obviously, national security and defence is a critical issue, always has been, but the housing crisis has become so acute, and I think taxpayers have every right to expect that more of their funds go into building housing that will benefit everyone in our community, particularly those who are being left behind at the moment.
12: In sport, the Dolphins have won the Battle of Brisbane 40-32 against the Brisbane Broncos. And the Storm secured a thrilling victory over the Manly Sea Eagles, 42-20 in Perth. Taniela Paseka copped a nasty knee injury. Meantime, Western Australia is set to make a bold bid to poach the 2028 NRL Grand Final from Sydney. The Panthers are facing an agonising wait to learn whether co-captain Isaiah Yeo's season is over amid a pec injury. The side will have to take on the Roosters without the injured Yeo in a top-of-the-table showdown. Melbourne has powered past Fremantle in a thriller at the MCG to keep its top four dream alive. The Demons came out on top at 113-109. The embattled FIFA president Gianni Infantino is under further pressure. It follows claims Infantino paid off a woman with a six-figure sum while in the role of general secretary. It's reignited calls for him to resign. To finance, oil is worth $78 a barrel. Gold is trading at $4,342 an ounce. And one Australian dollar is buying 70.7 US cents. 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Partly cloudy with showers and light winds becoming northerly. A marine wind warning is current. Temperatures are ranging from 9 to 20 in the city, 3 to 18 in the west. Looking further ahead, partly cloudy with a possible shower on Monday, mostly sunny Tuesday and Wednesday. That's the latest 2SM News. I'm Tasaba Brown.
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2: 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What a load of garbage. What? A load of garbage.
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8: I'm Tassava Brown. The Pentagon is set to inject over $500 million into a mining project in New South Wales near Dubbo. The ASX-listed Sunrise Energy Metals has secured a loan to progress its scandium project in central west New South Wales. The project investment comes as the US looks to lift its supply chain security. Travellers at Sydney Airport are experiencing further delays across the network. Over 200 flights have been impacted across both international and domestic terminals. Reduced air traffic movement rates are being managed by Air Services Australia, and some flights have had to wait on the tarmac for over an hour. Air Services says it has enacted the air traffic flow management due to roster constraints to safely manage projected airborne and departure demands. Police are continuing investigations after the death of a man in a suspected fatal dog attack in Sydney's southwest. Five dogs have been seized from a nearby property and taken to an animal shelter to be put down humanely. The 23-year-old man suffered injuries consistent with being attacked by animals, but police say it's too early to tell why he was at the property dubbed Saturn's Rings due to its peculiar shape, with lines of inquiry now examining whether the man was trespassing. Another two cases of H5 bird flu have been identified in New South Wales. Samples have tested positive from two deceased greater crested terns near Naruma on the south coast and the other near Wentworth in western New South Wales. The birds were reported to the Emergency Animal Disease Hotline. It's the first time a native bird has tested positive for the H5 strain in New South Wales. Australia now has 215 confirmed detections of H5 bird flu. A US Senate committee has confirmed Donald Trump's nominee for ambassador to Australia. David Bratt has been named as US ambassador to Australia, and his priorities include a critical minerals deal, defence cooperation and the partnership in the Indo-Pacific. A record number of Australian homeowners are now at risk of defaulting on their loans. The number of households at risk of default jumped 18% nationally over the past 3 months alone. It's the steepest rise since risk tracking records began around 25 years ago. Three hikers have been located after a search and rescue operation in the New South Wales Kosciuszko National Park. Three men aged 27, 35 and 36 were unable to navigate from the area due to deteriorating weather. The hikers have been found safe and well. Talks between the United States, Iran and Oman are advancing. It could soon lead to the reopening of the Strait of Hormuz. The strategic waterway is viewed as a key step toward a broader peace deal. A top US official has indicated that there's been progress between Oman and Iran on the strait, with a deal expected soon. Spain's government is moving to introduce temporary border controls on flights and ships from Italy. Checks will be conducted for Italian passengers and visitors from other countries arriving from Italy amid the persistent irregular migratory pressure from the country. And a fire NATO has been spotted in California as wildfires burn out of control. The fire tornado was around 30 metres tall and has been pushed along by strong wind. In sport, the Dolphins have clinched a maiden final spot. Sensation Hamiso Tapuai-Fidoh and Selwyn Cobbo fired Redcliffe to a history-making 40-32 derby defeat of the Broncos in a Battle of Brisbane thriller. Meanwhile, Manly's final hopes are in life support after a loss at the hands of the Storm, 42-20. In AFL, the Swans have secured a 97-point victory over Port Adelaide. Jason Horne-Francis hobbled off the field. The Melbourne Demons have stunned Fremantle 113-109. AFL chair Craig Drummond has apologised for mistakes in the Jake Colajasny deal. The Cats struck an agreement with Colajasny related to head knocks and possible trauma arising from such in 2024. The player says he's healthy and looking forward to further games this season. And the under-fire FIFA boss has denied allegations a six-figure payment intended for football was instead used to pay off an employee. Gianni Infantino was accused of having an affair with a woman. There are now calls for him to resign. In finance, oil is worth $78 a barrel. Gold is trading at $4,342 an ounce. And one Australian dollar is currently buying 70.68 US cents. 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Partly cloudy with showers and light winds becoming northerly. A marine wind warning is current. Temperatures are ranging from 9 to 20 in the city, 3 to 18 in the west. Looking further ahead, partly cloudy with a possible shower on Monday, mostly sunny Tuesday and Wednesday. That's the latest 2SM News. I'm Tasaba Brown.

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0: G'day. 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

0: I'm Tassava Brown. Travellers at Sydney Airport are today experiencing delays due to rostering constraints. Over 200 flights have been impacted across both international and domestic terminals. Air Services Australia is monitoring the reduced air traffic movement rates. Stephen Beckett, the Chief Executive of Airlines for Australia and New Zealand, says it's causing disruptions network-wide.
1: What happens when you can't staff the air traffic control tower? To maintain that safety, they reduce the number of departures and delays. While safety is currently being maintained, it is throwing the schedules out the window.
0: The New South Wales government has confirmed H5 bird flu cases in native wildlife. The H5 strain has been found in two greater crested terns, with four cases in total now confirmed in the state and 215 in Australia. One bird was found near Naruma on the New South Wales south coast, and another case was discovered near Wentworth in western New South Wales. A US Senate committee has locked in Donald Trump's nominee for ambassador to Australia after 20 months of the role being vacant. David Bratt has been named as a US ambassador to Australia, and he will soon be heading to Canberra. His priorities include critical minerals, defence cooperation and the Indo-Pacific. Energy Minister Chris Bowen says Mr. Bratt will find Australia to be a warm host.
2: I was just speaking to Australia's ambassador to the United States yesterday. Bilateral relationship is, of course, a deeply important one, and we welcome the appointment of the new ambassador.
0: The Pentagon is set to funnel more than $500 million into a world-first mining project in the New South Wales Central West. The mine, located southwest of Dubbo, produces scandium, a rare critical mineral used in fighter jets, spacecraft and weapons. Nearly all of the world's supply currently comes from China, Russia and Ukraine, and the US hopes to change it. Investigations are continuing following the death of a man in a suspected fatal dog attack around a somewhat mysterious rural property in Sydney's southwest. Five dogs have been seized from a nearby property and put down, and police are now examining whether the man may have been an intruder. Police say it's too early to tell how long he was dead or why he was at the property, dubbed Saturn's Rings by locals, due to its shape. It incorporates three rings inspired by the planet. The Pentagon has declassified fresh files on UFOs, extraterrestrials and portals. Federal agencies have laid bare 41 new files spanning from the 1950s through to 2026. It includes new details on triangular-shaped craft, a crashed metallic sphere and mysterious glowing orbs. And a fire NATO has been spotted in California as wildfires burn out of control, closing a major freeway. The fire tornado is around 30 metres tall and has been pushed along by wind. Fire NATOs form when the intense hot air around the fire rises and cool air blows in and starts spinning around. In sport, the Storm stunned the Manly Sea Eagles in an electric performance 42-20 in Perth. Taniela Paseka is facing a stint on the sidelines after he left the field with a nasty knee injury. The Perth Bears will have salary cap relief to sign a marquee player ahead of their 2027 entry to the competition. The cap concession will allow the club to table a 20% top-up to one player's salary via an existing sponsor. The Panthers are facing an agonising wait to learn whether co-captain Isaiah Yeo's season may be over. He suffered a pec injury in the loss to the Warriors in Auckland. In AFL, Melbourne has powered past Fremantle in a thriller at the MCG to keep its top four dream alive. The Demons came out on top at 113-109. The AFL player, linked to a deal with the Cats over concussion issues, has revealed his identity. Defender Jake Colajasny's been at the centre of the process and says he's healthy, feeling good and focused on playing his role for the team for the rest of the season. AFL Chief Andrew Dillon has not ruled out calling an independent party to lead an investigation. And the embattled FIFA president Gianni Infantino is under further pressure to resign. It follows claims Infantino paid off a woman with a six-figure sum while in the role of general secretary. To finance, oil is worth $78 a barrel, gold's trading at $4,342 an ounce, and one Aussie dollar is buying around 70.7 US cents. 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Partly cloudy with showers and light winds becoming northerly. A marine wind warning is current. Temperatures are ranging from 9 to 20 in the city, 3 to 18 in the west. Looking further ahead, partly cloudy with a possible shower on Monday, mostly sunny Tuesday and Wednesday. That's the latest 2SM News. I'm Tasava Brown.
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1: Had enough of being lied to, a terrible budget, a really terrible budget. Now they're tripping over themselves to change it. We've had a gutful, and I think they've tweaked. Took them a while.
0: Taking on the big issues and the stories that matter to you.
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7: I'm Tasava Brown. Two more cases of the deadly bird flu have been detected across New South Wales, pushing the national tally to 215. The H5 strain has been found in two greater crested terns, with four cases in total now confirmed in the state. One bird was found near Naruma on the south coast, and another was discovered near Wentworth in western New South Wales. New South Wales Environment Minister Penny Sharp says the positive cases are not unexpected. Delays are continuing at Sydney Airport, expected to impact flight schedules across the network, with passengers urged to check their flight and allow plenty of extra travel time. Over 200 flights have been impacted across both international and domestic terminals amid roster constraints. The Federal Minister for Transport, Catherine King, has called for air services to do better at managing the disruptions. Stephen Beckett, Chief Executive of Airlines for Australia and New Zealand, told Nine it has a flow-on effect.
8: Delays at Sydney. It causes significant delays right across the network.
7: The Pentagon is set to funnel more than $500 million into a world-first mining project in the New South Wales Central West. The United States is looking to bolster its supply chains. The mine located southwest of Dubbo produces scandium, a rare critical mineral used in fighter jets, spacecraft and weapons. Two men have been caught allegedly smuggling 13 kilograms of methamphetamine from Germany into Australia. The drugs were concealed in a vehicle transmission. Australian Federal Police police investigators switched the drugs with a harmless substance before it left to an industrial site in Girraween. A record number of homeowners are now at risk of defaulting on their loans. The number of households at risk of default jumped 18% nationally over the past 3 months alone. It is the sharpest rise since risk tracking records began around 25 years ago. Talks between the US, Iran and Oman are advancing. It could soon lead to the reopening of the Strait of Hormuz. The strategic waterway is viewed as a key step toward a broader peace deal. A top US official has indicated that there's been progress between Oman and Iran on the strait, with a deal expected soon. A senior constable from Victoria has been charged with gun-related offences. Police say the incident occurred while the officer was off duty. The 57-year-old has been charged with possessing a trafficable quantity of firearms, possessing unregistered firearms and firearms not stored in the correct manner. New polling reveals more than 2 in 3 voters, around 70% across New South Wales, support increased government investment in community housing. CEO of the Community Housing Industry Association, Luke Actistrat, says there's overwhelming support to fix the ongoing crisis.
9: More people in our community want to see further investment in housing rather than in national security and defence. That is quite a telling statistic. Obviously, national security and defence is a critical issue, always has been, but the housing crisis has become so acute, and I think taxpayers have every right to expect that more of their funds go into building housing that will benefit everyone in our community, particularly those who are being left behind at the moment.
7: In sport, the Dolphins have won the Battle of Brisbane 40-32 against the Brisbane Broncos. And the Storm secured a thrilling victory over the Manly Sea Eagles, 42-20 in Perth. Taniela Paseka copped a nasty knee injury. Meantime, Western Australia is set to make a bold bid to poach the 2028 NRL Grand Final from Sydney. The Panthers are facing an agonising wait to learn whether co-captain Isaiah Yeo's season is over amid a pec injury. The side will have to take on the Roosters without the injured Yeo in a top-of-the-table showdown. Melbourne has powered past Fremantle in a thriller at the MCG to keep its top four dream alive. The Demons came out on top 113-109. The embattled FIFA president Gianni Infantino is under further pressure. It follows claims Infantino paid off a woman with a six-figure sum while in the role of general secretary. It's reignited calls for him to resign. To finance, oil is worth $78 a barrel. Gold is trading at $4,342 an ounce. And one Australian dollar is buying 70.7 US cents. 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Partly cloudy with showers and light winds becoming northerly. A marine wind warning is current. Temperatures are ranging from 9 to 20 in the city, 3 to 18 in the west. Looking further ahead, partly cloudy with a possible shower on Monday, mostly sunny Tuesday and Wednesday. That's the latest 2SM News. I'm Tasava Brown.

0: G'day, this is Tim Webster. 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
10: I'm Tassava Brown. The Pentagon is set to inject over $500 million into a mining project in New South Wales near Dubbo. The ASX-listed Sunrise Energy Metals has secured a loan to progress its scandium project in central west New South Wales. The project investment comes as the US looks to lift its supply chain security. Travellers at Sydney Airport are experiencing further delays across the network. Over 200 flights have been impacted across both international and domestic terminals. Reduced air traffic movement rates are being managed by Air Services Australia, and some flights have had to wait on the tarmac for over an hour. Air Services says it has enacted the air traffic flow management due to roster constraints to safely manage projected airborne and departure demands. Police are continuing investigations after the death of a man in a suspected fatal dog attack in Sydney's southwest. Five dogs have been seized from a nearby property and taken to an animal shelter to be put down humanely. The 23-year-old man suffered injuries consistent with being attacked by animals, but police say it's too early to tell why he was at the property dubbed Saturn's Rings due to its peculiar shape, with lines of inquiry now examining whether the man was trespassing. Another two cases of H5 bird flu have been identified in New South Wales. Samples have tested positive from two deceased greater crested terns near Naruma on the south coast and the other near Wentworth in western New South Wales. The birds were reported to the Emergency Animal Disease Hotline. It's the first time a native bird has tested positive for the H5 strain in New South Wales. Australia now has 215 confirmed detections of H5 bird flu. A US Senate committee has confirmed Donald Trump's nominee for ambassador to Australia. David Bratt has been named as US ambassador to Australia, and his priorities include a critical minerals deal, defence cooperation, and the partnership in the Indo-Pacific. A record number of Australian homeowners are now at risk of defaulting on their loans. The number of households at risk of default jumped 18% nationally over the past 3 months alone. It's the steepest rise since risk tracking records began around 25 years ago. Three hikers have been located after a search and rescue operation in the New South Wales Kosciuszko National Park. Three men aged 27, 35 and 36 were unable to navigate from the area due to deteriorating weather. The hikers have been found safe and well. Talks between the United States, Iran and Oman are advancing. It could soon lead to the reopening of the Strait of Hormuz. The strategic waterway is viewed as a key step toward a broader peace deal. A top US official has indicated that there's been progress between Oman and Iran on the strait, with a deal expected soon. Spain's government is moving to introduce temporary border controls on flights and ships from Italy. Checks will be conducted for Italian passengers and visitors from other countries arriving from Italy amid the persistent irregular migratory pressure from the country. And a fire NATO has been spotted in California as wildfires burn out of control. The fire tornado was around 30 metres tall and has been pushed along by strong wind. In sport, the Dolphins have clinched a maiden final spot. Sensation Hamazo Tapuai Fidou and Selwyn Cobbo fired Redcliffe to a history-making 40-32 derby defeat of the Broncos in a Battle of Brisbane thriller. Meanwhile, Manly's final hopes are in life support after a loss at the hands of the Storm, 42-20. In AFL, the Swans have secured a 97-point victory over Port Adelaide. Jason Horne-Francis hobbled off the field. The Melbourne Demons have stunned Fremantle 113-109. AFL chair Craig Drummond has apologised for mistakes in the Jake Colajasny deal. The Cats struck an agreement with Colajasny related to head knocks and possible trauma arising from such in 2024. The player says he's healthy and looking forward to further games this season. And the under-fire FIFA boss has denied allegations a six-figure payment intended for football was instead used to pay off an employee. Gianni Infantino was accused of having an affair with a woman. There are now calls for him to resign. In finance, oil is worth $78 a barrel. Gold is trading at $4,342 an ounce. And one Australian dollar is currently buying 70.68 US cents. 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Partly cloudy with showers and light winds becoming northerly. A marine wind warning is current. Temperatures are ranging from 9 to 20 in the city, 3 to 18 in the west. Looking further ahead, partly cloudy with a possible shower on Monday, mostly sunny Tuesday and Wednesday. That's the latest 2SM News. I'm Tasava Brown.
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for just a while. 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

0: G'day, this is Tim Webster. 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

school, she must have lost her way. 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She says she believes in Robin Hood and Brotherhood and colors of green and gray.

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2: Now, Bowen's office says the overseas travel was necessary to strengthen international partnerships and position Australia as renewable energy superpower. What a load of garbage. What? A load of garbage.
0: Taking on the big issues, the big names, and the stories that matter to you. This is 2SM Sydney.
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9: Good morning, I'm Frank Bonacorso. Two more cases of the deadly bird flu have been detected in New South Wales, pushing the national tally to 215. The H5 strain has been found in two greater crested terns, with four cases now confirmed in the state. One bird was found near Narooma on the New South Wales south coast, and another was discovered near Wentworth in western New South Wales. Environment Minister Penny Sharp says the positive cases are not unexpected. The US Senate has narrowly confirmed Donald Trump's former lawyer Todd Blanche as Attorney General after a bitter debate about the independence of the Justice Department. The BBC's Bernd Busman reports Mr. Blanche was approved by a single vote.
10: The closely watched vote ends weeks of uncertainty, driven in large part by concerns raised by Senate Republicans over Mr. Blanche's handling of the Epstein files and his role in a controversial $1.8 billion anti-weaponization fund to compensate victims of alleged persecution by the Justice Department. The deciding vote was ultimately cast by Louisiana's Bill Cassidy. A frequent critic of President Trump's, Democrats have described Mr. Blanche's appointment as a form of political retribution and accused him of leading efforts to weaponize the Justice Department against political enemies of President Trump's.
9: The Pentagon is set to inject over $500 million into a mining project in New South Wales near Dubbo. Donald Trump has backed a $500 million loan to regain control of a critical mineral away from China and Russia. The ASX-listed Sunrise Energy Metals has secured a loan to progress its scandium project in central west New South Wales. The project investment comes as the US looks to lift its supply chain security. The largest contingent of veterans and their families will take part in Sydney City to Surf this weekend. RSL New South Wales General Manager Isaac Olin says its contingent contains team members ranging in age from 3 to 84.
11: The growth of our City to Surf team from 10 participants in 2022 to nearly 350 this year, look, I think it speaks volumes about the value veterans and their families place on opportunities to connect through sport and recreation. So whether they're running, walking or wheeling, City to Surf is about bringing those people together.
9: A stretch of wet weather is set to arrive as a cold front sweeps into Victoria and New South Wales. The cloud band is poised to unleash rain, damaging winds and flooding across some parts of the country. Turning to sport, and in NRL, Manly remain 4 points outside the top eight after squandering an early lead to go down to Melbourne 42-20 at Perth Oval. The Dolphins overcame a 24-0 deficit to defeat Brisbane 40-32 at Lang Park, sealing a final spot in the process. And South Sydney withstood a massive comeback by Parramatta to hang on for a 28-24 win at Sydney Football Stadium. In NRL Women's, Canterbury 28 defeated a fast-finishing North Queensland 26, Gold Coast defeated Cronulla 24-10, and the Warriors were too strong for Newcastle 22-14. In AFL, Melbourne have stunned competition leaders Fremantle 113-109 at the Melbourne Cricket Ground. Sydney were too strong for Port Adelaide at the SCG 167-70. Geelong thrashed Essendon in Geelong 117-50, while Adelaide had to withstand a gallant fight back from Richmond to win 63-54 at Adelaide Oval. And in rugby, the Wallabies have defeated Japan 35-32 in a nail-biting victory in Osaka to give new coach Les Kiss his first win from as many starts. In finance, oil is worth $84 a barrel, gold trading at $4,043 an ounce, and one Australian dollar buying 70.2 US cents. 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Cloudy with showers, most likely in the afternoon and evening. Light winds becoming northerly. We're heading for top temperatures of 20 degrees in the city, 18 in the west. Looking further ahead, Monday showers easing, sunny on Tuesday, partly cloudy Wednesday. At the moment in the city, it's 10 degrees. Bankstown 5, Penrith 5 and Richmond 3. That's the latest 2SM News. I'm Frank Bonacorso.
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14: 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Redmond, my old mate, good morning to you. How are you?
15: Good morning, mate. We are currently sitting at the beautiful Indented Heads boat ramp.
14: We are.
15: You're going to be soon speaking to a fellow doing a bit of glass work on the old Bertram. And we're sitting here right now looking out, and she's a little bit blowy out there at the minute, Patrick. Unfortunately, this weekend does look a little bit blowy for the punters wanting to get out there.
14: It does, yes.
15: But this place here, I forgot it existed. I'll be honest. Not Indented Heads itself, just the ramp itself. It is a shallow ramp, a bit of wind exposed too, but if you get that offshore breeze here, probably more your smaller boats on average can get out of the Indented Heads boat ramp. Your bigger boats do struggle on certain tides, so you need to be a bit smarter when you are launching at facilities like this. It's not quite as good as the St. Leonard's ramp in depth. I've never really had dramas with my boat at the St. Leonard's, but this one I know people do have dramas, hence the reason why I don't often launch here.
14: I was going to ask you, how do you launch here?
15: I have a couple of times back in the day. I used to, especially shooting across to our areas where we target snapper. So during snapper season, we're trying to get over to that Altona, Carrum sort of area, and it gets me that little bit closer. It's sort of that top point area of what would you say, how do we explain the side we're on? The west side of Port Phillip Bay. Yeah, it's sort of the north, I guess, north sort of east corner in our little suburb that we live in,
14: that north
15: of the Bellarine
14: south,
15: Peninsula.
14: That north-south corner,
15: it's the north-east corner of Bellarine Peninsula, and that's where we sit, and that gives us access to Altona and Carrum and the likes, and obviously the squid fishing here is sensational. It's sort of where the tide starts to end. So St. Leonard's is where that sort of last bit of the tide trickles right up to Grassy Point around this Indented Heads region, and you get some great squid fishing, great whiting fishing, gummies out in 20-metre line there, and, of course, snapper through here too. So new place for you, because you've never launched here either, Patrick.
14: No, you know what? I reckon I have back in the day with Dad. We looked at a 4.55 Kingray Staser when my pa was alive. This was like 2006. And I remember...
15: had my own heart back then.
14: You had your own heart. And we actually tested a 4.55 Kingray.
15: That's 20 years ago.
14: Yep. It had a 40 horsepower motor. That's why we didn't buy it.
15: So you were 30 back then.
14: And I was... I really wanted it. I was devastated. Dad didn't want to buy it, but he's like...
15: Didn't pull the trigger.
14: Well, the Force engines, not exactly...
15: Oh, I've got no idea what that is.
14: They're not exactly...
15: Force engine.
14: Yeah. It was... You know, I would rather buy a Parson engine.
15: Oh, yeah. I know they are.
14: Chinese manufacturer. Yeah. I'd have a Yammable.
15: Yep.
14: You know, what you buy from Temu. I'd have those over the Force. They weren't a great engine back in the day. I think they were about as cheap as it gets anyway.
15: You would have sucked up too, I reckon, when Dad drove off without it.
14: Did not take it well at all. But we actually launched here, believe it or not.
15: Well, take us through. What is... I know...
14: I've done a deal, mate.
15: We're going to save it for the boat chat?
14: I'm happy to boat chat now if I want.
15: Go for it. Fire away.
14: So, I sold my 175 Optimaxes to this guy. And when I got there, we were chatting about, you know, I was going to drop the boat there and he was going to take him off over a couple of weeks. He's got a Bergstrom that he's restoring. Worked well, easy to do.
15: Yep.
14: The boat's on an easy tow trailer. It's an absolute cracker. It's the most valuable part of the entire package, Aaron.
15: It's about 100 grand, that trailer.
14: It's a beauty. But when I got down there, I'm chatting about this guy's history and that sort of thing. And he's like, oh, I'm actually a fiberglass of my trade. So we've done a little deal, a little swapsy. I'm going to give him the motors and he's going to do the fiberglassing work on fixing the transom, bulking it up a bit because adding the Suzuki 200 four strokes, which are pretty heavy, and doing a little bit of floor restoration, a few of the side pockets.
15: Yep.
14: And fixing it up. So a little bit of marketplace swapsies. He's a ripping old fella.
15: Indented Heads.
14: I call him old, but he's older than
15: mine. Well, he's been working with fiberglass. He's only 23.
14: Yeah, exactly right. It's like plasterers.
15: That's right. Yeah.
14: So I've done a little swapsy there, and he's restoring his Bertram and mine now.
15: Mm.
14: But it works well because...

0: City Boat Show has been run one. I was looking online during the week, and Steve Starling, remember Steve Starling?
1: Yeah, of course I do.
0: Yep, the squidgy videos back in the day. He and Rex.
1: Yeah, he's got the
0: fishing adventures.
1: It was fantastic to watch.
0: So he did a little bit of a synopsis on the show, and it was really good to watch on YouTube, on his YouTube channel. It was an interesting watch because he was talking about just the cost of boats, and it just blows him away. And he finally found a boat that suited his budget. It was a punt that was, I reckon, 3 meters long and 1.8 meters wide, and had an Avator Mercury engine on it. The cost of boats has gone up significantly. But what was interesting, he did say, and the Sydney Boat Show is now split into two events, is that there was a significant disproportionate favouring of plate aluminium boats compared to fiberglass boats.
1: Oh, right.
0: And obviously North Bank there, and there's plenty of other manufacturers, Whitley, to name a few. But he said the vast majority were plate boats, Australian construction, and that there has been a whittling down of the fiberglass side of things, which I thought was interesting.
1: Sea Devil, the glass boat that's now... it was there. That's the one that caught my eye. That's a beautiful-looking boat. It's Sea Devil is built on the New South Wales coast as such, or Mallacoota, New South Wales coast, somewhere along that part of the world. And then NATO and Chris in Geelong here, they're now building them. Yeah, that's right. And they sent a beautiful boat up there. And
0: off the top of your head, what are they RRP? Can you give me an example?
1: I didn't actually see a price for them, but these...
0: Because can I interject? Can I give you a price on, and I know we've spoken about this before, but can I give you a price on the Caribbean 27?
1: Oh, I don't want to know. Let me guess. So Caribbean 27, I'm going 420.
0: So the Caribbean 27, an iconic hull, matched off the original Bertram, now owned by Maritimo, one of the, you know, the premier boating manufacturers in the country, operating out of Queensland. They've bought the molds. $500,000 gets you into a 27 with twins.
1: So more than I thought.
0: Yep, it is more than you thought. $500,000. And they had on display the new Caribbean 40 as well, which is an absolute cracker. How many of the 27s for $500,000 they're going to sell? I'm not sure there's a market for it.
1: You're competing against Veitch. And
0: the Veitch, to be honest, the Veitch just looks cooler.
1: I'm going Veitch.
0: Yep, I'm going Veitch as well.
1: Over that. It's a lot of money for a boat, Pat.
0: it is a huge amount of money for a boat. And a boat that is still, it's a difficult trailable boat because it has a flybridge. Like, I'm not saying it's a beautiful boat, but as a trailable boat, I think there are more economical options. And if you want the very top end of town, which Veitch is, you're probably leaning in towards that. Can I give you one of my favourites from the Sydney Boat Show that I thought...
1: Yep, you've got about 12 seconds, I reckon, before we have to go, so it's far away. What's your favourite?
0: No, when it comes to plate aluminium manufacturers, I think...
1: Is it Macquarie?
0: Yeah, they're fantastic, but Extreme had some boats on display that were spectacular, like... Spare no expense, pardon the pun. And obviously Stabycraft. I love their reverse windscreen. You hate it.
1: No one likes it.
0: I like it.
1: Yeah, no one.
0: And if you're into family boating, I still think Whitley make an incredible boat. They had some beautiful boats on display, as well as plenty of other more family-friendly boating prices like Quintrex and Stacer and plenty of others, and obviously Bar Crusher that now manufacture out of South Australia. We've got a massive show of real adventures coming your way this morning, all thanks to Ford, Loaded Up, Live It Up, Ford F-150, and Razorback 4x4, Australia's best four-wheel drive seat covers with unbeatable protection and comfort.
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10: I was about to say, you're going to say why you were laughing?
9: 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To Aaron, I'm like, Eildon's in Victoria, isn't it? 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
9: 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New South Wales. Yes. Let's talk about Burmy. Because things have slowed up a bit.
10: Yeah, slowed up. That current went a bit funny. A few of the boys, I actually lent a fair bit of gear to a couple of mates while I was holidaying in the holiday house last week, Patrick, and they went up there and seen a handful of fish jumping and they couldn't get a bite. They get a few striped tuna, but there was also a really good bite north towards that Sydney way. So pushing up a bit higher at the moment, but that current is looking like it is pushing down south now, so it's starting to look like it's going to push everything down. So I don't think it'll be too long for it to fire up again. And just like I said, just a matter of the currents. So try and learn your currents, try and learn your afterwelling, downwelling, and you want to find that sweet spot. So it's a little bit to it, and you'd be here all day explaining it. But jump online. There's stuff online that will be able to teach you how to find the right, correct water for it, for them. And obviously, Burmy Bait and Tackle is a fantastic place to go if you are in Burmy. And the reason I say Burmy is that's where 80% of the boats go, if not more. So it's just a place that everyone sort of ventures to. It's the home base. and drop in, see Scotty and the team there. They're always willing to help. And then have a look at the currents, ask them to see what am I looking for, and I'm sure they'll be able to help you out. And if not, jump online. If you can't find it online these days, then you'll be in a bit of trouble.
9: It doesn't exist.
10: So there's plenty of ways to find them. And then there was heaps of snapper at Jaboon as well, which is a bit higher up. So that fished really well last week or the week before, I can't remember, but it's seriously fished good too the last week. So plenty of snapper happening out of Jaboon.
9: Queensland, can I read a little post? This was from ABC Brisbane during the week, and I found this really fascinating. So Cyclone Alfred, when they were waiting for it to make landfall, it was meandering its way along the coastline, brought a huge relief to heat-stricken corals. So after widespread coral bleaching on the Great Barrier Reef in the summer of 2024, the cyclone's formation in Feb 25 brought cooler water to the World Heritage Landmark. It's revived 90% of Lady Elliot's Island bleached coral. 90%.
10: Just by the water cooling.
9: So it's a 2 degree change in water.
10: Yep.
9: And it's incredible. So Erin Watson, she's a marine biologist and she's a reef guide master, it says.
10: She wouldn't like me.
9: If you go out for a snorkel now, she said, you just wouldn't notice it. No, I thought that was incredible.
10: It is a significant change. 90%.
9: We talk about the... I'm talking about a 2 degree change in water.
10: 2 degree temp.
9: Just what that can do. So they've been taking these.
10: So they're unfortunate. Their water's gone now from 28 degrees to 26. Ours is, we're looking at currently 11 out there, Patrick.
9: It is cold out there.
10: It is cold out there.
9: But in 40 years of monitoring, it was the most severe bleaching that they'd ever seen. So
10: cool.
9: For that.
10: Yeah, actually. 2 degrees. That's all it takes.
9: And all of a sudden, 90%.
10: Yep. Must be climate change.
9: Well, you're a redneck, so you don't believe in it. Anyway, Queensland.
10: We'll go with it.
9: Fred Finn caught in the Port of Brisbane. What about this? 113 centimetres.
10: Absolute cracker. Mine was still bigger in the Roper River, just saying.
9: Plenty of dartfish coming from the beaches in and around Tweed as well. The Northern Territory has.
10: Plenty of goldens coming out of the Dundee Beach region. A few coral trout. They're on the small side, but you definitely get a feed of them as well. And then, of course, the jewfish. Towards the Tiwi Islands is fishing very, very good. Most charters are getting out there and getting amongst that bite. So fishing in the NT has been good.
9: Western Australia, best of the West, thanks to the Department of Primary Industries and Regional Development. Plenty of jobfish coming on strike charters, as well as plenty of Rankin cod. And yep, there's still loads of snapper land base around South Molaz.
10: It is. Hope you're allowed to catch them there, because there's plenty of caught on the socials. Is there a lot of illegal fishing going on?
9: Every time I look at the West social pages as well, people are using drones to fish.
10: Yep.
9: Sydney Boat Show over the weekend just passed, they were actually running tutorials on how to use drones when it comes to fishing.
10: That's incredible where we're at. You know what we should have done? Pretty good. You get really good bronze whales off this beach here.
9: We are recording Real Adventures this morning out of St. Leonard's.
10: Indented Head.
9: We're
10: a bit further up.
9: Indented Head. And is there really?
10: St. Leonard's is just over there, so we call St. Leonard's.
9: Indented
10: Head.
9: It's got a bit of like drone fishing. Amity Island,
10: we should set ourselves a challenge and record one night and see if we can get a live hookup in the hour from a big bronze whaler out here. So you're night fishing for bronze whalers, more in the summer period, and you'll be shocked how many bronze whalers are in Port Phillip Bay. So when you're out there swimming with your floaties on in your jocks, Patrick, there is that many bronzies and stuff out there.
9: Can I wrap up Best of the West?
10: Go for it.
9: All right. That is Western Australia.
10: Don't swim over there.
9: Demersal Fishing Recovery Reforms, thanks for playing your part. And remember, there are still plenty of other fish to catch, so get out there and have some fun. South Australia.
10: Yeah, lots of pinkies coming in out of the Port River. And the salmon are super thick off Christie's Beach. And
9: Rob Cumming.
10: Yeah, Rob Cumming's territory, isn't it? Yep. So North Bank's home of North Bank.
9: It is Christie's home of North Bank.
10: Yeah, but there's good salmon. They were sort of up to that 3 kilo, so there's some ripping fish just along the beach there, flicking out your... Oh, let's be honest, you can cast out a silver spoon if you wanted to when they're eating. So you get lasers, anything around that sort of 20 to 80 grams, even up to 100 grams, depending on the conditions. But flick them around, make sure you don't cast into the same spot. Try and see them if you can with the big schools, and obviously fan your cast. So when you're casting, don't just keep casting the same spot. Cast to the right, then slowly work to the left, and walk up the beach 10 metres, do the same thing, and hopefully you bump into them.
9: Tasmania. Lake McIntosh producing some quality browns on plastics.
10: They were red hot. They were going like as good as I've seen in the trout scene. Like they were fishing proper red hot. It was a very good fishery.
9: What about this elephant fish on the beaches? Have you ever caught an elephant fish?
10: Yeah, I have. I've caught a few of them. Bowen River back in the day, and I've caught one in Port Phillip Bay snapper fishing only 2 years ago. But the Bowen River used to get a lot of them. And with the elephant fish, what they actually do, they live out in the deep water and they actually come in to particularly Western Port Bay, not so much Port Phillip,
9: because I remember going to Phillip Island and seeing a lot caught.
10: That's right.
9: Back in the day.
10: Western Port is the place at certain times of the year where they come in to do their thing, but 90% of the time they're out in the deep water. I think they're on the continental shelf and deeper, so that's where they actually live, and that's why they look funny and stupid with their nose and things going on, whatever they've got. But
9: that is the pot calling the kettle black.
10: But basically, yeah, they do come in and they do venture Port Phillip and Western Port, mainly Western Port.
9: Victoria, talk to me about Mallacoota.
10: Yeah, the snapper fishing's been sensational over there. Some really good fish to 6 kilo. Matty Kassa has been in and amongst them. Gummy fishing very good too, as well as a bottom flathead fish. Lakes Entrance, again, snapper fishing quite well there, more on the pinky side. Lots of those small to medium gummy sharks. Western Port, squid, still going quite well. Again, those smaller tides fishing better. Other than that, Western Port is still tough. It's cold, but that'll start to kick in. We're in August now, so that'll start to really kick in over the next 4 weeks. I reckon middle of September, we'll start seeing a lot of snapper being caught. Port Phillip Bay, whiting have been very, very good, but only on dark. Every other time of the day is very hard to get them. So on dark, yeah, just that last little hour of light, you'll get your bag limit pretty much.
9: Why do you think that is?
10: Just they do it every year. This time of the year, June, July into the August is always that tough period. Our water is at its coldest, and I guess they do need to eat, and they love that low light period. They're a timid fish, as we know. Unless you get the ideal conditions, for example the dirty water and everything on your side, it's still tough, but that low light period is definitely the best time right through Port Phillip Bay to get them. Plenty of garfish around too. Port Ferry, there was another big run of barrel tuna, which we love to see. Not too much info on the school fish, but the bottom fishing between Port Ferry and Portland. Sorry, that was for Portland as well, the barrels. That was the main area, the barrels, not Port Ferry. But the actual bottom fishing between the both is 10 out of 10. And then if you head to JC's report, the Wokal.
9: JC's bait and tackle down at Swan Hill, beautiful Swan Hill.
10: Yellow belly. They've been caught on shrimp and worms, the Edwards, and they've been catching yellowbelly as well, barty, grubs, yabbies and worms, and also the kylet, some big cod from there. And then if you want trout in the southwest region of Victoria, head to Lake Tullyrook. It has been on fire this week. When I say on fire, it has been on fire. Been told that the smaller cars, you might struggle at times. Use four-wheel drive is ideal for getting your vessel in and out. Obviously, most of the guys that fishing smaller punts, but just be wary that the ground is soft. So when you're launching the vessel, be four-wheel drive ideally. Is it going to save you? I've seen a guy video of a bloke in a wagon. He posted it himself, and he really struggled getting himself out of that situation.
9: Beautiful work, Redmond. That is the Whip Around. 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
9: It's time for All Aboard. My special guest is this morning is Perry from All Out Fishing in Manifold Heights in Geelong. If you want to pop in and see Perry, 105 Shannon Ave. Good morning, Pez.
19: Morning, mate. How you going?
9: Going well. Now, I set you a challenge during the week, popped into your incredible store around spring's less than a month away. Can you set up your everyday angler as we head into that spring period to chase whiting, to chase snapper, to chase squid? And can you give me a baseline from where you start from all through to those professional anglers and the myriad in between? Because you don't have to spend an absolute fortune to get out on the water this spring, do you, mate?
19: No, not at all. And that's the beauty, especially in the recent years in fishing tackle, you don't need to spend an arm and a leg to get very good quality gear. And realistically, for fishing around Port Phillip Bay and surrounding areas, there's only really sort of four or five combos that every boat or angler will need. And then again, as you mentioned before, you can spend a sensible amount of money and get something that's going to, you know, last you a long while and get you on the water and catch those fish. Or you can go as much as you sort of like, just like anything, I guess. But the main one that we sell a lot of all year round is just our everyday light bait combos. So if, for example, we sell a lot of like a Shimano Taipan with like a Sienna rod and reel combo, and they reach off about $150 really. So look, you can spend a lot more, you can spend a bunch less, but that's a really good budget friendly quality combo that's going to do you a good percentage of all your bread and butter fishing around the bay. As mentioned, your whiting, squid, flatheads, little trevally, a bit of everything that's going to do you for. And you can use that, obviously, for the salt water. But if you decide to go inland, do a bit of freshwater fishing for trout or redfin, it's very applicable for that too, which is good.
9: So what about for the lovely wife that is in a bit of a hunt for their husband, want to surprise them this spring? And I'm not talking the full top end, but that middle range combo setup.
19: Something a bit nicer. Again, those Taipan rods for the all-around bait fisher, they're perfect. I honestly wouldn't go anything too much flush with the rod because that rod for the purpose is perfect. But if anything, a nicer reel will go a long way, like a Shimano Stradic or Vanford. they are pretty darn hard to beat, and they're probably by far one and two, or probably tied, our most popular reels we've ever sold. They're around that sort of 300 to 350 sort of price point, depending on the model you're looking at, but they are very nice. And if you give any fisherman or fisherwoman a Vanford or a Stradic, they're going to be absolutely stoked.
9: Perry, talk to me about offshore fishing, offshore gummy fishing in particular, and the setups that you're recommending there.
19: So with the offshore scene definitely becoming more and more popular over recent years, so we've been seeing a lot more of that stuff. So, and again, with the, with mentioned before, the combos are getting much more affordable for what you're doing with it. They do start to get a bit more expensive than what we mentioned previously, but if you just wanted to get into it on a bit of a sensible budget, I'd be looking at something like a Shimano extraction rod with a Shimano Socorro reel. You're probably looking at around that $450 sort of price point there, give or take. As mentioned, these are a bit more expensive. I wouldn't recommend going too much, I suppose, more budget-friendly than that, because with the more harsh fishing, with the heavier drags, the more saltwater exposure, the gears are getting worked harder. With the bit cheaper gear, you can run into a bit few issues. But if you start with this sort of gear here, like the Socorro and extractions, you're going to avoid all those problems, and you're going to have gear that's going to last you a long time. And much like what you mentioned before, if you want to get something a bit nicer, I recommend a Saragossa reel. They are probably third behind the Stradic and Vanford as far as our most popular reel we've ever sold. By far, our most popular saltwater reel we've ever sold. And I'd put it with like a Therese rod. If you want to get something a little bit nicer and a bit more wow factor to it, the Saragossa and the Therese combo is the bee's knees.
9: One of the things that we've seen locally in Victoria, and more specifically Port Phillip Bay, Queenscliff, and certainly as you head down south, Port Fairy, Port Campbell way, is the rise in tuna captures and how it sends fishos nuts. For those out there that see it on social media, it blows up and they go, I'm ready to actually have a crack at that. Can you walk us through, from someone that would walk into your fishing store and go, set me up to chase tuna? You can do that obviously with rods and reels, but you'll step them through with the tackle that they need. So when they step foot in the boat and they have a crack for the first time, they're ready to go.
19: Absolutely. We have it so often when people say, I want to come in, I want to chase the tuna. Because as you mentioned before, it's awesome because more and more people are doing it. It's becoming more accessible and they're coming closer to home and people are doing it in more, you know, recreational size boats. Before, everyone used to think it was massive boats, massive gear. But now you can use very, you know, quite light tackle, essentially gummy shark gear if you just want to chase your school fish, right through to your big overhead reel. It doesn't really matter. And again, it's accessible right through Victoria's coastline. So we've seen a massive influx of people coming in wanting to tackle tuna for the first time, which is really, really cool. And very often we'll get their, let's say their rod and reel, we'll spool it up, we'll put their leader on, we'll get their clip on, we'll rig up their lures, and literally they'll walk out that door and we'll say to them, now all you have to do is clip your lure on and throw it in the water and you're fishing. We can have them ready to fish, but we can obviously do, as mentioned, all your rigging, your spooling, your knots, set your drags, and that's included for school fish right through to the 100-kilo barrels. But again, with the barrels, they're just as accessible, if not at times more accessible than the school fish. So, you know, for the winter months and the cool months, you can chase the 70 to 150-kilo mark, and then once summer comes around, have fun with the school fish. And tactics don't tend to change too much. It's more so the climate and the weather, and summer's a lot more enjoyable, that's for sure.
9: The part you mentioned in that, which I really like, is that you'll literally rig up the entire setup for people that will come in, because one of the big challenges, obviously, doing something for the first time, and when you're dealing with big fish, they'll put stress on your gear. This is something that you do every day, so there is nothing wrong with people coming in and saying, can you do it all for me, rig it all up, so when I put it in the rod holder, all I've got to do is clip it on and away we go.
19: Have people come in and they're like, I don't like saying it, but they seem a bit like, oh, do you mind doing it? They seem obviously a bit embarrassed, but no, there's absolutely nothing to be worried about and nothing at all. Come in, we'll do everything for you except for wind the fish in.
9: No, we love that. All right, before I let you go, Pez, as you look around this store, have you got any good deals for me? What have you got that's sitting on the shelves that's ready to go? What's a couple of specials that you can look at as you're sitting behind the front bench, mate?
19: Right, we've obviously got a bunch of rods and reels on offer at the moment. We've got a few good deals on lures, whether it's saltwater or freshwater. I'm looking at a few combos now. We've got a couple of light spin combos, but over the next probably couple of days, we're going to be putting together a couple of nice snapper combos with some Shimano gear. So we've got a few bits and pieces on the shelves now, but basically whether it's yourself or whoever's listening to this right now, if you come in, have a chat with me or any of the boys, I'm sure we can work out something pretty sweet for you and hopefully give you the right tips and advice to put a fish on the end of it too.
9: All Out Fishing, 105 at Shannon Avenue at Manifold Heights. They are the number one fishing store in Geelong. Pez, thanks for your time this morning on Real Adventures, mate.
19: Thanks, Pat. Anytime, mate. All the best.
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9: It's time for Ford's next adventure. 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And our destination in focus today, Redmond, Lake Eildon.
10: It is. And if anyone caught us before the break, Pat thought it was in New South Wales, I think. Just shy of New South Wales, Patrick.
9: Just making sure.
10: It's not too far of a drive from Melbourne.
9: I was just making sure that you're ready to go.
10: How far is it from Melbourne or from us?
9: Well, from where Real Adventures was recorded this week, it's nearly 5 hours.
10: Yep.
9: But from Melbourne, it's pretty good.
10: Yeah, 3 hours, roughly.
9: Yeah, roughly.
10: And that'll get you into the vicinity of some really, really good fishing. You've got, this time of the year particularly, the Murray cod have been huge being caught through there. Plenty of trout too, redfin.
9: Yep.
10: And the one that I like the most, and I've actually been fortunate enough to do it, is not just, they got the pondage area, the Eildon pondage.
9: Yes.
10: Which is based just outside of it. And the trout fishing in there, taking kids and you're using power bait and you can use little wobblers and stuff. And I've been fortunate enough to do it. It's so much fun catching fish.
9: Yeah.
10: Like it fishes really well at times. So do a bit of research when it does fish its best. And it fishes well. And then you've got the normal streams in and around Eildon too, but your natural ones, and you can fish those for your wild browns as such. So you're not necessarily, and they're not too far away, the Goulburn, you can head up there too and get yourself some big trout through there as well.
9: The beauty of being able to spend a couple of days on the water as well and actually rent a houseboat.
10: Yep.
9: Pretty incredible, depending on, obviously, weather conditions. And it can get windy at times, but it's not like you're having to deal with swell. So you're always going to find a protected spot. That 100%. Makes a big difference.
10: And there's plenty of camping areas too. So if you are towing the caravan around, you can literally, there's so much holiday destination there. And I'm tipping you'll find a great big four there with the kids and for the kids that you could stay at. So it is a place that isn't too far away from Melbourne. In summer, it's great too. It's a beautiful place to go in summer. And of course, this time of the year in winter, those big Murray cod, metre plus, that's what you're there to do.
9: Stonkers being caught lately. Lake Eildon, our destination in focus this morning, thanks to Ford. Load it up, live it up. Ford F-150.
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10: It is all thanks to Isuzu Utes Australia. Love how you live in the Isuzu MUX. Patrick, you're stealing the tip.
9: I have. This is a little bit of audio thanks to Channel 9 Adelaide.
2: Well, it might be hard to picture, but in just a few months' time, this 40-metre-long ship behind me, the Andrew Wilson, will be sitting on the bottom of the ocean.
9: Picture a big
2: ship. It will become a haven for sea life and scuba diving. It's all part of a government initiative to help with recovery after the algal bloom. We'll have all the details tonight.
9: At 6. So I know that's a TV advertisement, but, you know, you get the picture. I was trying to paint the picture, and I am sending out this as a tip that for the other states around the country, I think there needs to be more of this, Aaron. There needs to be more ships being sunk. And let's be honest, Adelaide and South Australia, because it's a gulf, it had been known from time to time in the 70s, 80s and 90s for the odd disher fridge.
10: I'd add 2010s, 20s into it as well.
9: you know, people had a certain proclivity to create their own reefs, which is, of course, totally illegal, and we do not condone Real Adventures.
10: Not at all.
9: That being said, the state governments should be doing this sort of thing. They should be setting them up for fishing, for diving.
10: I'm a little bit sick of our money going into restocking trout. I think I'd be happy for our money to go somewhere else other than Snobs Creek's released 2,000 more trout. I couldn't care less about the trout.
9: I think it should be this. I think there should be. I think every state, like our towns, all the cities around the country, all the vast majority, they're all built with bloody close proximity to the sea.
10: It's not going to help our fishing.
9: What do you mean?
10: It's not going to help our fishermen.
9: How is that not going to help?
10: Because you won't be allowed to fish it. Guaranteed.
9: Really?
10: 100%. Look at the one off Bowen Heads, the Canberra. They dropped that, sunk that. I couldn't tell you how long. I remember sitting on the grass when I was a kid watching that get sunk. We're all sitting there for this massive explosion. Everyone's excited, and it was literally, and the thing didn't sink properly, and they had to go back and do it again. It didn't even...
9: Took hours.
10: It took hours. Days. But we watched this thing go down and sink, and no, you're not allowed to fish it. It's a marine dive site, and that was exactly what that one will be to.
9: I think they
10: should
9: think
10: do it for us fishermen.
9: Yes. They should invest in this in fishing. You know they're doing this with certain spots around the country with surfing. They're setting up these special concrete bollards that they put into
10: create the wave.
9: Yeah, which is unreal. I think is that just me? Is that wrong? Like, I feel like there should be more of it.
10: Oh.
9: Like, South Australia is a great example. Because it's a gulf, it is pretty much like...
10: So they're doing it to create...
9: You go to the Eyre Peninsula, like, it is a desert underwater. So creating spots for habitat to live in, and I think it should be...
10: Yeah, and they're going to do that, but it won't. And it's great because the diving scene will love it, but it's not going to help fishermen.
9: Well, I think they should do it for fishermen.
10: I think they should too, but they're not going to because as soon as they get permission to do that, It's a lot of work would have to go in behind the scenes for, I guess, so things don't go wrong under the water, if that makes sense. Not damaging
9: it's
10: things,
9: sinking,
10: oil leaking. Yes, I understand that.
9: Well, they're cleaning the boat, obviously.
10: Yeah, I get that, but then they're not going to say, here, go fish it.
9: Why not?
10: Because, well, I'm agreeing with you, but it's not going to happen. We live in a world where that is not going to happen, Patrick. I'm going to let you have the gaff. You got anything for the gaff? You always got something for the gaff.
9: There's a bit happening on.
10: Because I didn't have a gaff. I had a tip and you've stolen it.
9: There's a bit happening on the social rounds at the moment. So a man going viral after passing out on a jet ski. Now, we all know jet skis are stupid at the best of times. But this happened, and this will surprise no one, in the US. A man literally passing out after doing some sort of, it looked like some reverse cow. I'm probably going to get in trouble calling it what? Reverse riding a horse. And he passes out and then slams into a dock. He's lucky not to die.
10: You've lost my attention.
9: So he gets the gaff, but then there's a few others. This was sensational during the week that there was a Philip Blair, an American anti-abortion preacher from Torch Ministries. He boarded a packed Sydney train at Martin Place and began lecturing passengers about sin, Jesus, unborn children, all sorts of things. And led by a local civilian, Malcolm, he just said, mate, I think you need to shut up. And everyone around him applauded him. It's like, mate, you can believe in what you will, but don't bring it onto the train where I'm just trying to sit here and enjoy myself. So we're setting the gaff to Philip. Hey, you can believe in what you will, but you don't need to impress that upon other people. So what on Malcolm? And finishing off the gaff, there's social rounds on Barstool Sports during the week of one of the worst cases of reversing down on a marlin I have ever seen. And it brought me back.
10: It happens, Aaron, on a daily basis, that, though, Patrick.
9: It does, yep. So describe to us what people do. If someone catches a marlin and they're on a big boat, they
10: reverse into the sea.
9: Reverse into the sea. But what can often happen is the waves are big, Aaron, and they get into the back of the boat.
10: Yes.
9: Now, the problem is if you've got someone that's fishing off a swim board.
10: On a boat that actually doesn't have a marlin board that you didn't know about, it's actually a swim platform.
9: Swim platform. And let's say it's a 47-foot Riviera and it's maybe in the Whitsundays, and you are reversing into swell at what felt like 15 knots.
10: It was only just two clicks.
9: Somehow, I have managed to stay alive. It reminded me of the time last year you tried to kill me.
10: Yes, and I did apologise because I didn't expect the boat to do what it did. I don't often apologise when it comes to boat stuff, but I do apologise to you for that. It was funny at the time.
9: I'm screaming out at you.
10: Just to distract you for a second, I know we're in Port Phillip Bay, but see this thing here? There's a log in the water that's
9: like
10: slowly...
9: Yeah,
10: look, I thought it was a crocodile.
9: That does look like a crocodile.
10: As we're sitting at the beautiful indented heads boat ramp about to wrap up the show, I seriously had to look twice at that.
9: On that note, it's time to thank you for listening. This has been Real Adventures. Thanks to Ford. Load it up, live it up, Ford F-150 and Razorback 4x4, Australia's best four-wheel drive seat covers with unbeatable protection and comfort. 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Beautiful work. We'll do it all again next week.

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10: Good morning, I'm Frank Bonacorso. A 29-year-old woman will appear in court today over alleged traffic and assault matters following a crash at Lane Cove on Sydney's Lower North Shore. Roger Smith reports.
11: Police say an Audi sedan allegedly crashed into a bus shelter on Longaville Road shortly after midday yesterday, narrowly missing about half a dozen people. An 18-year-old man sustained minor injuries. The female driver allegedly fled and attempted to enter a parked Mercedes, but when the owner intervened, she allegedly assaulted him and damaged the vehicle. The woman then entered a second parked vehicle where police later tried to arrest her. She allegedly attempted to assault officers and also refused to submit to a breath test. Police inquiries later revealed her driver's license had been disqualified for 5 years. In Sydney, Roger Smith for Super Radio Network News.
10: Police in Queensland are investigating a fatal crash in Townsville. A sedan lost control on Harvey Range Road and veered into oncoming traffic before colliding with a utility and station wagon just before midday yesterday. The 30-year-old male sedan driver sustained critical injuries and passed away at the scene. The 55-year-old male driver of the ute suffered minor injuries, while the occupants of the station wagon were not injured. Iran's Foreign Minister Abbas Araghchi says Iran and Oman were very close to an agreement on a new shipping route through the Strait of Hormuz, but it wouldn't be enough to open up the key waterway. Agreement between the two countries over control of the strategic waterway is seen as crucial to a wider agreement to end the conflict that began with US and Israeli attacks on Iran in February. Tehran is demanding US compensation and a complete withdrawal of American forces from the region. Hossein Mahebi from Iran's Revolutionary Guard says Tehran remains firm on its demands as the only way forward.
12: The enemy is compelled for the strait to be reopened to accept Iran's conditions and refrain from interfering in the negotiations currently taking place between Iran, Oman and other countries, which have almost reached their conclusion. Whenever it accepts Iran's conditions, the Strait of Hormuz will certainly be reopened.
10: There are concerns the review of the government's future of gas statement will overlook serious impacts on local communities. It will inform the government's approach to projects such as the controversial Santos Narrabri gas project. Country Women's Association of New South Wales CEO Danica Lee says it's a major issue.
13: There are some very serious consequences for communities on the ground. We know that the Narrabri gas project poses unacceptable risk to groundwater and that affects everybody. Once groundwater is contaminated and or quality lost, that affects everybody. Certainly there are some very serious concerns from those involved in the agricultural industry.
10: In NRL, Manly remain 4 points outside the top eight after squandering an early lead to go down to Melbourne 42-20 at Perth Oval. The Dolphins overcame a 24-0 deficit to defeat Brisbane 40-32 at Lang Park, and Souths withstood a massive comeback by Parramatta to hang on for a 28-24 win at Sydney Football Stadium. In AFL, Melbourne have stunned competition leaders Fremantle at the MCG 113-109. Sydney were too strong for Port Adelaide at the SCG 167-70. Geelong thrashed Essendon in Geelong, while Adelaide had to withstand a gallant fight back from Richmond to win 63-54 at Adelaide Oval. In rugby, the Wallabies have defeated Japan 35-32 in a nail-biting victory in Osaka to give new coach Liz Kiss his first win from as many starts. And in NRL Women's, Canterbury wins to Canterbury over North Queensland, Gold Coast over Cronulla and the Warriors over Newcastle. In finance, oil is worth $84 a barrel, gold trading at $4,043 an ounce. One Australian dollar buying 70.2 US cents. 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Cloudy with showers, most likely in the afternoon and evening. Light winds becoming northerly. We're heading for top temperatures of 20 degrees in the city, 18 in the west. Looking further ahead, Monday showers easing, sunny Tuesday, partly cloudy Wednesday. At the moment in the city, it's 9 degrees. Manxtown 4, Penrith 5 and Richmond 3. That's the latest 2SM News. I'm Frank Bonacorso.
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Some more Leans on your Sunday morning, and still the one. We are still the one for all of your news, talk and sport. We are Newcastle's 2HD and the Super Radio Network. Tony Vidray with you this morning. Let's start the morning off with some Sunday morning chat. How's it all going for you? For those of you up and early, up and about early, getting your morning going. Very cold. very cold. Single digits pretty much everywhere. When I left, it was a nice warm 5 degrees. Very, very cool winter's morning. But I'll tell you what, when the sun comes out, that winter sun is absolutely gorgeous. So I was out and about yesterday and, feeling quite warm in the middle of the day with the beautiful sunshine coming down, as long as you're out of the wind out of the shade and in the sun direct. It was quite warm. Hope your morning's going well for you. What is on your mind? Love to kick off the morning with the phone calls, 13 12 69. Make sure your phone is nicely charged up. And, let me know what is on your mind. Plenty to talk about this morning. You'll probably hear a little bit more about it this morning as the morning progresses. But if you're in Sydney, the City to Surf run is on today. So lots of road closures, lots of traffic chaos is going to be what you're facing. So if you don't have to go out today, I would suggest you don't. But if you do have to go out for some for whatever reason, just be aware of the road closures. Now, you can head to the Live Traffic New South Wales site, and I suggest you do this before you leave. Otherwise, I'll just read out for you now just a few of the streets that are closed later today. Major roads are closing for the City to Surf from the Sydney CBD to Bondi Beach. The roads are closed around Hyde Park, including sections of College Street, Macquarie Street, Prince Alfred Albert Road, I'll get that one right in a minute, Prince Albert Road, St James's Road, Park Street and William Street. So from

0: New South Wales Head Road will be closed from the city to Edgecliffe, and a section of Bayswater Road along with the eastbound lanes of the Cross City Tunnel, they'll be closed. Also from 6 a.m, roads will be closed at Bondi Beach, including sections of Campbell Parade, Bondi Road and other local streets. Now, from 7 a.m, the following roads will be closed from Edgecliffe to North Bondi, including New South Wales Head Road, Military Road, sections of Old South Head Road, Ocean Street and surrounding streets. So if you're near anywhere of those streets, they sound familiar to you, or if you're a resident of those particular areas, you might want to plan. It might be a little bit too late. The roads might be closing right now, so you want to be very, very careful. So motorists are advised to avoid non-essential travel in these areas while these road closures are in place. Now, they're going to start progressively reopening along the course from around 11:30 a.m. with all roads due to be reopened by 4 p.m. this afternoon. Parking restrictions are also in place along the entire course in surrounding streets. Now, vehicles left in these signposted special events will be towed and a fee will apply. So be very, very careful. If you've left your car in one of those spots, you might want to get out there and move it very, very quickly. Travel on public transport is included with every event entry for the city to serve participants and volunteers, with plenty of extra services running, as they often do during a major event. Buses between the Sydney CBD and eastern suburbs are diverting due to the round closures, with some ending and starting trips from different stops or not running at all until roads reopen. As I said, you might want to get on your app, your Live New South Wales, and find out where your particular travel needs to be this morning. Anyone needing travel is advised, which is what I've just been saying, to plan ahead and allow plenty of time. For the latest information, visit livetraffic.com or download the Live Traffic New South Wales app. So those people around the Sydney CBD this morning, the very famous city to surf. Any reason why we're not there today, this morning, Mark? We're too busy. Yeah, too busy. We're washing our hair. Yeah, so we'll do what we do every week and watch the highlights on the 6 o'clock news tonight. Some very serious runners in those particular events. All the very, very best to best of luck, and hope everyone has an enjoyable time. It's always a lot of fun. People dress up. I actually have started doing something similar in the past few weeks, which is the local park run. I might tell you a little bit more, or in our case, it's more a park walk or a park stroll or a park meander. I might tell you a little bit more about that on the other side of this, but that's the news for the city to surf in the Sydney CBD. It's a fairly very popular event. Thousands and thousands of runners. It's great television. Watch them all as they start off, with the serious runners at the front, and the more social fun ones towards the back. But that event happening today, be very careful with your planning of your movements today. If it was me, I just I would have planned this a couple of weeks ago. Make sure there's plenty of food in the house and just stayed indoors. What is on your mind today? Newcastle's 2HD and the Super Radio Network. I'm Tony Vidre. Love to hear from you this morning.
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7: Just talking more about these running events. I mentioned just before the news that I've tried something new, and it's the local park run, or as I said, in our case, it's more a park walk, or a stroll, or a meander. But I tell you what, it's really addictive. And yesterday morning was the third, only the third one that I've done, and I'm thoroughly enjoying it. And I would have got my personal best yesterday morning had it not been for I had to turn around and go back home for something that I forgot. So I started 6 minutes late, and of course the time just waits for no one. But I had my mobile phone on me, because you need an app to log off with the barcode so they can give you your time. And I started my little stopwatch. And by the time I crossed the finish line, I looked down at the stopwatch, and I'd actually beaten my time, but not officially. So anyway, I'll get it next week. But there's about 300 odd runners and or participants. We'll call them participants. And let's just say that at the front of the queue, where people jostle to the front of the queue, the serious runners who do this thing, by the way, in about 17 to 20 minutes, like they're moving, they're very, very fast. In fact, the course that I go to, you go 2.5 kilometres, because it's a 5 kilometre trip, a 5 kilometre track. You go 2.5 one way, and then you come back the same way 2.5. So the runners that run off to the front, you can actually see them as they pass you coming back in the opposite direction. So at the front of the queue, there are the very serious runners, and they're there doing their stretches, and they're in their active gear, and talking, and they've got their little gadgets on them that monitor their own little personal best, PBs. Fair to say, at the back of the queue, very social. It's very, very social. It's people that don't take it as seriously. And I was very proud yesterday. I didn't come last. Even though I started 6 minutes late, I did not come last. I managed to beat all the mothers with prams. That's something to be proud of, isn't it, Mark? I beat all the kids under 10 years of age. Fair to say that a lot of those kids under 10 years of age stopped to look at the ducks. So I went past them pretty easily. But I tell you what, I was starting to get quite irate that I could not catch up to some 70-plus participants. They were motoring along. And good on them. Good on them too. So it's very social. And it's one of those things that my lovely bride and I discussed when we came back from our overseas trip where we did a lot of walking. And there was one day that our phone recorded that we had done 20,000 steps. And I said, when we come back, we need to do something. I really don't want to get back to this sedentary lifestyle where we sit behind computers or we sit and watch TV. We need to do something. And the park run was something that we decided to do. So, yeah, if you're half thinking about it, look, there's so many of them around the countryside now. They start at 8 o'clock. If you walk it, depending on your fitness, you'll finish it in an hour. It's a good hour walk, very social. And, yeah, at least it gets you. And as I actually hear the volunteers say this quite a few times to the participants. At least you're here. At least you finished. You know, you're better than all the people that didn't turn up. You're better than all the people that start and then pull out partway through. There are a few people that actually just do half of it. They get to the 2.5 kilometre mark and just go out the other end and don't come back. So you got to be. As Dr. John Tickell once said, you got to bang those bones on the ground. And I don't mean that by damaging your ligaments, but certainly you just got to walk. Oh, that's the other significant thing that I did on Friday. I had an appointment with my podiatrist, and I said I need some advice on a pair of proper walking shoes, which I'm wearing at the moment. And she gave me some advice on some walking shoes to wear. And as soon as I put them on, I went over to I'll give them a plug. The Athlete's Foot, they're terrific. They measure you up for a pair of shoes, and it's like walking on air. It's just the best. Talk about! I felt like I was walking just with no shoes or sandals or whatever. But these pair that I've got, they've got so much padding, it's like walking on air. So, if you think about doing it, I can thoroughly recommend. Give me a call and I'll walk you through it.
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7: And, of course, I played the wrong grab. The one I wanted to play was this one. It's Good News Week.

0: day. This is your Good News Week story for the morning. I like to start the program with a bit of good news, and this one is terrific. I really, really like this. A company which learned that Singapore's recycling rates had plateaued around 11% is deploying 100 refill machines for its cleaning products all around the city. Now, reducing the cost of packaging has allowed the household product manufacturer Lam Soon to offer their buyer home line of goods at a 30% discount if filled up at a vending machine style refilling station. Now, according to this company Lam Soon, in a report on the stations published online in Singapore, the national recycling rate in the city-state had plateaued about 11% of waste, far lower than the government's goal of 70% by 2030. And there's another government who has a lofty aspirations, and it makes these announcements. Now, the changes in the supply chain before things become waste are needed to cross this particular plateau of just 11%. Lam Soon manufactures a wide variety of biodegradable products in Singapore, including laundry detergent, dishwashing liquid and floor cleaner, and felt that stocking refill stations rather than stocking shelves would allow them to eliminate the opportunity for bottles to become waste in the first place. So because there's no bottling or no packaging or no plastic, prices can be cut while customers can use their own large containers over and over again. So prices, I don't need to go through the Singapore prices. Lam Soon invested about $1 million into the hardware and tech startup EcoWorks, which designed the refill stations, and they're now working to install them across the cities at over 100 locations. They can be found at two university campuses and at a community centre. Now, they identified what is required to reuse, scale, convenient, standardised infrastructure in every neighbourhood. That is your Good News Week story. I think that's a terrific idea. Think about it. You go to your local supermarket, you buy your dishwashing liquid in a plastic container, you use it. What do? You throw it away. And if you're very responsible, you will recycle it. But a lot of people in Singapore were not recycling. That was ending up in either landfill or in oceans. And so this company innovated and decided to bring your own little refilling container, fill it up at a charging station. So as a result, the company cut costs, the consumer wins, the environment wins. The only one that I can figure out who loses in this whole situation are the supermarkets, your Coles and Woolworths style, whatever they are in Singapore. And so their market share would have been significantly reduced. That is your Good News Week story for the morning. We are going to head back to our normal news. Roger Boncorsa is waiting in the wings for another news and weather update. Newcastle's 2HD and the Super Radio Network.
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9: Good morning, I'm Frank Bonacorso. The head of Iran's National Security Council has delivered a set of demands that he says the United States must meet before the Strait of Hormuz can reopen to maritime traffic. Mohammad Bagher Zoghada called for the United States to lift its naval blockade and sanctions on Iran, withdraw the US military from around his country, pay war reparations and release frozen Iranian assets. The statement came as Iran and Oman continue to negotiate an agreement on the future management of the strait, which sits between the two countries. A previous ceasefire between Iran and the US in June had said that sanctions would be fully lifted only in the event of a final deal regarding Iran's nuclear program. The New South Wales government has vowed to maintain surveillance with the first inland detections of the deadly bird flu in the state. Two new cases of H5N1 have been detected in New South Wales, one in Whitworth in the far west of the state and one in Narooma on the south coast. Both were greater crested terns. It brings to 4 the number of bird flu cases in New South Wales. Two birds were found to be afflicted in Port Stephens last month. There are currently 215 confirmed cases of bird flu across Australia. Both sides of Australian politics have welcomed the US Senate's confirmation of David Bratt as the new American ambassador to Australia. Mr. Bratt brings a background of expertise in economic and policy, which Energy Minister Chris Bowen says will be vital to Australia's booming critical minerals sector. The former Republican congressman replaces Caroline Kennedy, whose term ended in November 2024. Nationals leader Matt Canavan says Mr. Bratt brings great credential to the role.
10: He's worked through the media before. I think he's a very eloquent contributor to policy debates in the United States. And he's obviously very close to Trump and the administration, which is what you want in an ambassador. So.
9: Three hikers have been located after a search and rescue operation in the New South Wales Alpine region yesterday. Authorities responded to an emergency call on Friday afternoon when three men had to seek shelter from deteriorating conditions in the Jungagar Wilderness area north of Jindabyne. A multi-agency land search found the three hikers aged in their 20s and 30s safe and well. The rescue effort had prompted police warnings of the risks of venturing into the wilderness unprepared. The largest contingent of veterans and their families will take part in Sydney's City to Surf this weekend. Team members ranging in age from 3 to 84 years. RSL New South Wales General Manager Isaac Olin says it's all about mateship and helping one another by taking part in the event.
11: The growth of our City to Surf team from 10 participants in 2022 to nearly 350 this year, look, I think it speaks volumes about the value veterans and their families place on opportunities to connect through sport and recreation. So whether they're running, walking or wheeling, City to Surf is about bringing those people together.
9: In NRL, Melbourne turned a pauper start into a rout over Manly, 42-20 in Perth. Needing a win to stay in touch with the top eight, Manly led 14-0 early, only to be blown away by a vastly improved Storm, missing several key players. The Dolphins have locked in a final spot with a come-from-behind 40-32 win over Brisbane at Lang Park, while Souths have moved to sixth on the ladder, defeating Parramatta 28-24. In AFL, Melbourne have prevailed over Fremantle in a thrilling four-point upset at the MCG. Sydney thrashed Port Adelaide 167-70. Geelong had the better of Essendon 117-50, while Adelaide survived a mighty scare from Richmond 63-54. And in rugby, the Wallabies had to withstand oppressive heat and a man down for much of the game to defeat Japan 35-32 in Osaka. In finance, oil is worth $84 a barrel. Gold trading at $4,043 an ounce, and one Australian dollar buying 70.2 US cents. 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Cloudy with showers, most likely in the afternoon and evening. Light winds becoming northerly. We're heading for top temperatures of 20 degrees in the city, 18 in the west. Looking further ahead, Monday showers easing, sunny Tuesday, partly cloudy Wednesday. At the moment in the city, it's 9 degrees. Manxtown 4, Penrith 5 and Richmond 3. That's the latest 2SM News. I'm Frank Bonacorso.
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0: Love to hear from you this morning. What is on your mind? 13 1269 is the number if you'd like to join me to have a conversation. Now, if you've just joined us, you've just missed the Good News Week story that I read out before the news, but I just want to recap on it because I just want to add to the story a little bit. So it's a Singapore company called Lam Soon that decided that they wanted to do something about the declining or the plateaued percentage of people that were recycling. It was only hovering around 11%, and the government had a goal of 70%. And so what they decided to do, they make products, laundry detergent, dishwashing liquid, floor cleaner. They decided to invest in some vending machines where you could take your own container, fill it up, take it home, and it would cut down on the amount of waste. It would cut down on their costs, and it would also, they pass the saving on to the consumer. So it's a win for the company, it's a win for the consumer, it's a win for the environment, and the only one losing out would be the existing supermarkets that would lose their market share. Now, the one thing I just wanted to mention about this particular company is that is what's called a disruptor. That company is, that's a business term, and it is a term that is used in business circles where a company comes along and breaks an existing business model by doing something that's a little bit different. They are a disruptor. So this company, Lam Soon, just disrupted the entire laundry detergent, dishwashing liquid, floor cleaning market, and changed it for the better. I sat through a presentation many, many years ago from a terrific guy called Gary Birtwistle, very unusual name, but I saw him present four times, actually, and he's an expert, got a podcast. He's actually one of the guys behind the Tour de Cure cycling fundraiser for cancer. Great guy. He's a marketing expert, and he taught us all about the battle lines in the marketing area, and it's like a warfare. He likened it to warfare, and he essentially said, just imagine a battlefield, and you've got your two majors going head-to-head, Coles and Woolworths, and then you've got other companies that attack on the flanks, like your Aldi's and your Harris Markets. And then all of a sudden, this company here in Singapore, they attack on the flanks as well, and they don't see anyone coming, and they become a disruptor to the industry. So hope you like that story. It is a fascinating story, isn't it? There's only one entity that would not be happy, and it's the supermarkets. Speaking on that particular, the same topic, I saw a story yesterday that I thought, you know, when you read a story and you think that's got to be fake, and I did a little bit of research and it's actually true, and you're going to love this story. So New York has introduced a bill that would require grocery stores to give customers a 10% discount for using the self-checkout. Let that roll to the back of the room, hey? How good's that? New York, and it's true, they've introduced, has not been passed as law yet, but it's certainly been introduced as a bill that's going to be debated in New York. So New York has introduced a bill that would require grocery stores to give customers a 10% discount for using the self-checkout. The idea is that shoppers who scan, bag and pay for their own items are doing work that would normally be handled by a cashier. Really? Oh, has everyone finally realised that? While the store saves money on labour. Under the proposal, supermarkets and other food retailers with self-service kiosks would have to reduce the price of the goods bought through that particular system by 10%. That means a $150 shop could cost you $135 simply because the customer checked it all out themselves. Now, the bill is not law yet. It was introduced in May of this year. It would still need to pass through the New York legislature and be signed before the discount could take effect. Obviously, supporters say the customers should benefit when the stores make them do part of the job. Critics argue that shops could respond by raising prices or removing self-checkout machines entirely. They're not going to remove the self-checkout machines. There's no way in the world that they're going to go back. But you're quite right that the supermarkets could raise prices in the first first instance. So yeah, I did a bit of research on this and said, is this actually true? And it's partially true was the answer, with an important distinction. They've introduced a bill to require the discount, but it's not yet become law. It's State Assembly Bill A11501, if you want to look it up. And it was introduced by New York Assemblywoman Nikki Lucas, proposed a 10% discount for customers who use it. The goal, to compensate shoppers who do the work traditionally handled by a paid cashier. Now, it's targeting food retail establishments, grocery stores, including the self-service kiosk. Now, arguments surrounding the bill, supporters, retailers save money on labour costs using self-checkouts. Those savings should be shared with customers. The critics view grocery stores. Now, here's another interesting alternate view of a critic, the critics, and it's a fair one. Grocery stores operate on very thin profit margins, around 2%, meaning the mandatory 10% cut could force some to raise overall prices or remove self-checkouts entirely. I don't think they'll do that. I'd love to hear your thoughts on that one. Imagine if we had a government here that had the courage to introduce something like that, where your Coles, your Woolworths, your Aldi's and your other places, if you bag it yourself, you scan it, you bag it, you get a 10% discount. I have seen some very funny online stand-up comedians talk about this this particular phenomenon that came through, and one of them that just said, I don't remember being invited to the Coles Christmas party. well, I'm now an employee. I'm scanning all the stuff myself. Should I be entitled to go along to the Coles Christmas party? All right, let's take you to the track now. Here's REO Speedwagon. Newcastle's 2HD and the Super Radio Network, 13 12 69.

0: They got their name from a fire truck that was called the REO Speedwagon, and someone in the band, they were thinking of a name and decided, yep, we'll stick with that. They actually had, before they became quite famous, REO Speedwagon, this is true, you can look it up, you can use your Google machines and look it up. They had released an album. Now, I've got to get the wording right for this, just get my head in the right space here. Their album was called You Can Tune a Piano, But You Can't Tune a Fish. That was the name, that was the name of one of their albums. You Can Tune a Piano, But You Can't Tune a Fish. They were very, very funny, but very famous once they had their breakthrough High Infidelity. Got to look that one up now. Album that was released in the early 80s. All right, let's take an ad break and we'll go back more after this. Newcastle's 2HD, the Super Radio Network.
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2: 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And if they handle it the way they handle it today on Monday, you've stuck a pin in it. 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We're keen to see them perform. So well done to Adam Dewey and Benji Marshall.
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1: Just had a caller ring in who didn't go to air, but who told me that apparently Coles give their staff a 5% discount on their food purchases. So I'm not sure what Woolworths do. But, yes, to give customers a 10% discount at the checkout for scanning your own bags. If you missed it, New York, there's a congresswoman who has, Nikki Lucas, I think her name is, who has introduced a bill to force a lot of supermarkets to give customers a 10% discount if they are bagging their own and scanning and bagging their own groceries, their own purchases, because it recognises that those particular places have dropped on staff. And what I was going to actually add was I don't think it's actually dropped staff at all. If you go to one of these places that have the self-scan, they've got a quite a lot of people that are hovering around the scanners, A, helping people, but also B, monitoring them to make sure they don't steal stuff. And, yes, there's cameras. I don't know if you've noticed now above them, there's cameras that are now using a lot of AI to make sure that, you know, you're putting through the right... Are they Granny Smiths or are they are they Royal Gala apples? And the staff tend to swoop very quickly onto people who like to try and put the wrong product in, especially if the product that you happen to be keying in is cheaper than the actual one that you're purchasing. So I don't know about the drop of staff. Just quietly, I think the there are actually quite a few staff that hover. Have you noticed that? In fact, in the local Woolworths, I noticed that they rearranged the one that I go to. They rearranged this one particular aisle, and at the very end of it, there's usually a lot of those impulse purchases like chips and chocolates and, you know, things that are on special. But they replaced it with a little booth, and there's a little computer screen. And I actually walked past it the other day from behind, and there was a lady sitting there, and it was, CCTV footage of those cameras that are looking down on each of the people scanning and buying stuff. And I thought, oh, that's interesting. They're actually monitoring how people are putting through their respective groceries. So I don't know about the drop in wages. They've essentially changed things over. I guess to me, what has really happened is that they've used the space that may have been for say four, maybe five, because they call them now assisted checkouts. They've replaced that space with a huge space where people can just fly through and do their own groceries. So to me, it's an efficiency tool. And so they're actually able to push more people through, so you're not actually queuing up at the registers, because I think that was one of the big frustrations that people were really whinging about, was that each of the assisted checkouts, before the days of self-checkouts, it seemed to me that they're always about four to five deep, and no matter in the busy times, no matter how many extra people they put on, they just couldn't get the people through quickly enough. And there is nothing more frustrating, and it's happened to you, it's happened to me, where you're wanting to buy two or three things and you get stuck behind someone who's got a trolley and a half of goods, and they're not courteous enough to turn around, or they're not observant enough to notice that you've only got two or three things in your hands, and they don't wave you through. So I think it's an efficiency thing, but I would love to hear your thoughts on that. Here's a little bit of Nicole Kidman and Robbie Williams now. Beautiful collaboration, Something Stupid.

0: Great cover from Frank Sinatra, I think was the original, and it's been covered quite a few times. And yes, we all knew Robbie Williams could sing, and he actually sang at the Football World Cup. What movie is it from? Crazy Stupid Love. Yes, I thought it was from a movie. We all knew Robbie Williams could sing, but did we know that Nicole Kidman could sing? All those actors and actresses, they can sing if they're. Oh, pardon me. They can sing if they're pressed into doing so. And, yes, beautiful, beautiful collaboration there between Nicole and Robbie. We're heading to the news desk. Apologies, Frank Bonacorso. I think I called you Roger an hour ago. Apologies. We're heading to, and we're going to listen to Frank Bonacorso, Newcastle's 2HD, the Super Radio Network.
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0: narrowly missing about half a dozen people, an 18-year-old man sustained minor injuries.
1: It will be further alleged that the 29-year-old female driver ran from the scene without exchanging particulars with the injured man along Phoenix Street, where she attempted to enter a parked white Mercedes. When the 34-year-old male owner of the Mercedes intervened, it will be alleged he was assaulted by the female, who also damaged the Mercedes. Police will also allege that the woman ran from the location and entered a second vehicle that was parked on Little Street.
0: Iran's Foreign Minister Abbas Araghchi says Iran and Oman were very close to an agreement on a new shipping route through the Strait of Hormuz, but it wouldn't be enough to open up the key waterway. Agreement between the two countries over control of the strategic waterway is seen as crucial to a wider agreement to end the conflict that began with US and Israeli attacks on Iran in February. Tehran is demanding US compensation and a complete withdrawal of American forces from the region. Hossein Mahebi from Iran's Revolutionary Guard says Tehran remains firm on its demands.
2: The enemy is compelled for the strait to be reopened to accept Iran's conditions and refrain from interfering in the negotiations currently taking place between Iran, Oman and other countries, which have almost reached their conclusion. Whenever it accepts Iran's conditions, the Strait of Hormuz will certainly be reopened.
0: Australian markets remain fairly robust despite the continuing US-Iran conflict. The Reserve Bank is also expected to hold the cash rate after its meeting on Tuesday. AMP economist Mi Bui says markets follow the assumption the US president will pull back from any overly bold plans.
3: I don't think that the markets care too much about, you know, the Middle East anymore with the assumption that Trump will tackle. I mean, Trump has tackled, a.k.a. pull back, again and again, over a few times over the past few months. So yes, I think the risk to the global markets pulling back is high, but right now they are still operating on the assumption that Trump would actually pull back if oil prices get too high.
0: The Federal Minister for Transport is demanding answers after a second day of flight delays and disruption at Sydney Airport. Catherine King says the government body which oversees Australian air traffic needs to do better at managing these disruptions. More than 100 flights were affected yesterday, with Air Services Australia blaming a shortage of air traffic controllers at Kingsford Smith Airport. Ms King says she's asked the agency for a pathway to improve the delivery of its services. Sport, and in NRL, Manly remain 4 points outside the top eight after squandering an early lead to go down to Melbourne 42-20 at Perth Oval. The Dolphins overcame a 24-0 deficit to defeat Brisbane 40-32 at Lang Park, sealing a final spot in the process. And Souths withstood a massive comeback by Parramatta to hang on for a 28-24 win at Sydney Football Stadium. In NRL Women's, Canterbury defeated Queensland 28-26. Gold Coast had the better of Cronulla 24-10, and the Warriors were too strong for Newcastle 22-14. In AFL, Melbourne have stung competition leaders Fremantle 113-109. Sydney were too strong for Port Adelaide 167-70. Geelong thrashed Essendon, and Adelaide had to withstand a gallant fight from Richmond to win at Adelaide Oval. And in rugby, the Wallabies have defeated Japan 35-32 in a nail-biting victory in Osaka to give new coach Les Kiss his first win from as many starts. Turning to finance, oil is worth $84 a barrel, gold trading at $4,043 an ounce, and one Australian dollar buying 70.2 US cents. 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Cloudy with showers, most likely in the afternoon and evening. Light winds becoming northerly. We're heading for top temperatures of 20 degrees in the city, 18 in the west. Looking further ahead, Monday showers easing, sunny Tuesday, partly cloudy Wednesday. At the moment in the city, it's 9 degrees. Bankstown 4, Penrith 5 and Richmond 3. That's the latest 2SM News. I'm Frank Bonacorso.
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5: Love to hear from you this morning, 13 1269. Let's just go to the phones and have a chat to John. You there, John?
6: Yeah.
5: Thank you for waiting. What's on your mind?
6: Well, when you talk about the weather, there's a very dark cloud over the Golden Arches at the moment because select that McDonald's now are charging parking fees. There was a lady went
5: what?
6: To the yeah. The lady went the other day to have a family catch up with her sister and the kids.
5: Yeah,
6: the kids were flying. Yeah, and she got a $76
5: bill. A parking fine. A parking yeah. cost. Yeah,
6: $76
5: at McDonald's. What?
6: Yes.
5: As if eating their food isn't bad enough. I probably shouldn't say that on air, but I am.
6: No,
5: wow.
6: I was the same the other day. I went to grab a cheeseburger and some chips, and they were cold by the time I got it because there's so many other Uber drivers and everybody.
5: Yeah.
6: You always just get put to one side. By the time I got it, I had an idea.
5: Wow. Actually, Mark's just given me some info on it. After grabbing a quick burger could come at an unexpected extra cost, with some McDonald's restaurants across Australia introducing tighter parking restrictions and customers being warned they could face hefty fees if they stay too long. Yeah. Selected McDonald's restaurants are using private parking operators to manage their car parks as the fast food giant tries to stop commuters and non-customers taking up spaces. Wow. Yeah. There's one that he's just put a photo up saying from 1 hour is free, but beyond 1 hour, it's $35 an hour.
6: Mm.
5: Wow. That's extraordinary.
6: Yes.
5: Wow, geez. Well, yeah, as I just may have alluded to, yeah, if it's... I'm just trying to gather my thoughts on this. That's absolutely stunning. If there was a reason not to have fast food, they've just added another reason to the list. Good on you, John. Thanks for letting me know. Okay, I'm gonna have a little bit more information on that. So, thanks for alerting me on that one. Wow, that's extraordinary, McDonald's. I will have some more information on that. Let's take a track in though. Top of the hour. Here's Mary Wells.

That's Mary Wells on Newcastle's 2HD and the Super Radio Network. And my guy, I'm still choking on my fries with the story that John just alerted us to, that some McDonald's restaurants are now introducing tighter parking restrictions, and customers warned they could face hefty fines if they stay too long. Now, they're trying to turn the customers over and make sure that people don't stay there for long periods of time. And depending on the actual restaurant, it can range from around 45 minutes to 90 minutes of free time, and then you get hit with an actual parking fine. And it's run by private companies. The system is largely automated. Now, automatic number plate recognition cameras record a vehicle's registration when it enters the car park and again when it leaves. That allows the operators to calculate exactly how long the vehicle has remained on the property. Some locations have another restriction catching motorists by surprise, John, a no return rule. This means that customers can receive only one free parking period per day. Returning to the same McDonald's later could potentially trigger a charge, even if the driver is visiting the restaurant again. That makes the second cup of coffee very expensive, doesn't it? Wow. The restrictions have frustrated some customers, particularly those who say they weren't

explaining parking conditions. I lay the blame solely at the feet of McDonald's. You use this thing called social media, Maccas, and you tell people that this is what you're going to do. You warn them. You have, and what you do is you have a period of time. I actually had this lovely discussion with a police officer many years ago when I got booked on a particular stretch of road, and I said to him, listen, I said, you should have had an advertising campaign for a week and warned people, like pull them over, saying, yep, you've done this particular little thing wrong. Starting from next Monday, we're going to start booking people. You don't just start booking people from day one. Give them a little bit of time to get used to it. Because we are creatures of habit. We drive on the same roads every day. We drive on the, we go to the same fast food places to get our coffees or our meals every day. So you will have been able to get through to people to say, yep, this is changing as of, you know, Monday. The arrangements can differ between restaurants, meaning drivers need to check the signs whenever they park. The message is simple. Next time you stop at Macca's, don't assume the parking rules are the same. Now, there's a few here that you'll be interested. Waterloo charges $35 after one free hour. Padstow's is $11. Perth Airport West is 11 hours, but they give you two free hours. So exceeding the time limits in some locations has resulted in private parking notices ranging between $77, must be a couple of hours and then plus an admin fee of some sort, and $90. So, yes, that makes your cup of coffee. And I can understand the frustration from the person that John was mentioning. If you go there for a, I'm sure if you go there for a birthday party, but what if you just went there to catch up with a friend and you decide to sit there and have a chat, have a natter, haven't seen them for a while, you stay for an hour and a half, having a good laugh, order food, take a few selfies as you do, and next thing you know, you go out and you've got you get a parking fine in the mail. And I wonder, and again, you know, the legalities of this, can a private operator actually send a fine to someone? I'm sure they do. I don't know what the legalities are. I thought you had to have some sort of authority, but I wonder. But yes, if you've been caught out that way, please yeah, please give me a call, 13 12 69. The lovely conversation I did have with the officer, the police officer, when I was pulled over, I think it was the last time I was pulled over for anything, actually, was I was trying to turn left on a particular, a very, very busy stretch of road, and I drove in the breakdown lane for about 50 metres, I think. That was my estimate. And he stepped out of the bushes and right in front of me. And I was actually stunned because he was right in front of my car. It was travelling forward. He put his hand up and he came around. He was only a young guy. And I said, what are you doing? That was probably my first rookie error. I just went, what are you doing? And he said, you're not supposed to drive here. I said, yes, I am. I'm trying to turn left up there at the roundabout. And he said, nah. He said, I saw you were driving on this stretch for more than 100 metres. I said, I was not. I said, I was on here for less than 50, and yesterday, back and forward. And he booked me, and he went away and had a lovely conversation with him when he came back as well, because I was quite irate about it. And I said, listen, I said, I hate to tell you, I said, but in the time that it took you to write me out the ticket, I counted 14 other cars that came up behind me that tried to turn left at this particular roundabout, because it was Friday afternoon, 4 o'clock, a lot of traffic banking up. And I said to him, so you expect people just to sit in the lane and not use it, and so your idea of traffic congestion is it goes all the way back for about 4 or 5 kilometres? And you go, oh, they're the rules. And I said, this is the mistake he made. He said, we've been asked to crack down on it. And I said, right. I said, where was your advertising campaign? And he went really quiet. And I said, that's a mistake you made. I said, you should have warned people. And I said, in fact, right now, you should be warning people and saying to them, starting next Monday, we're going to start to book people. Here's your warning. But he didn't do that. And I didn't contest it in the end, because I have a very philosophical view on these things, that the ticket that I got probably made up for all the other ones that I didn't get. You know, it balances itself out. But yeah, where's your advertising campaign, Maccas? Where's your telling people that the parking is going to now be charged for? And I guess they're going to argue that, there are signs as you drive in, and then the counter argument is, who reads anymore? who reads signs when you've got kids screaming in the background trying to figure out what to eat? So yeah, love to hear your thoughts. You've been caught out.

0: 12:69. We're going to go back to the phones right after this. 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
0: Love to hear from you this morning. 13 1269. Let's have a chat this morning to Chris. Morning, Chris.
10: G'day, mate. How are you?
0: Yeah, very well. What's on your mind today?
10: Was that a breakdown lane or a bus lane?
0: Neither. It was just the where you park on the side of the road. Literally just where you park. So I drove on that. That was my sin. But it wasn't for 100 metres, I can tell you now. Absolutely, hand on heart, it wasn't for more than 100 metres. It was just quickly, you know, veer off last 50 metres and to get out of the traffic.
10: Look, talking about Woolworths. They used to have, Woolies or anyone, they used to have express lanes where if you had five items or less.
0: They did, yes. Yes, they did, yeah.
10: Right now, I shop in a Woolies. Now, when I go in there now, there is a line longer at the self-serve checkouts than at the checkouts.
0: I know. Isn't that ironic?
10: It is ironic, and there's not one or two self-serve checkouts. I think there's about six.
0: Yep.
10: That didn't work.
0: No, I remember the five items or less. Then they increased it to 10. Then they increased it to 12, and then they got rid of it in its entirety. And I remember actually being stuck behind someone who had a fairly large, shopping, going through. And I, I actually looked at the I looked at them and they didn't give two hoots. But I actually looked at the staff. Yeah, but I looked at the staff thinking, why are you allowing this person to go through the 12 items or less when clearly they've got more than 12 and they just go, yeah, we just do it.
10: Well, anyway, like when it comes to employment, when you go to Woolies now, you have 20 or 30 people running around doing online shopping shops.
0: Oh, that drives me to distraction.
10: No, it doesn't drive me mad.
0: I hate it.
10: They're handy to ask questions where things are because they know where everything
0: they do.
10: Is. But the point of that is online shopping is supposed to be actually cheaper. Who pays the wages for those people?
0: Woolworths pays the wages and it's included in the price of the product, yeah.
10: So employment hasn't actually gone down in Woolies.
0: Not in the slot. Not only that, can I just add another layer of complication? A lot of those people that are working in the self-serve area, they're all mic'd up. So they've got microphones and technology in their ears. So there are people talking to them constantly, you know, go and check out this dodgy-looking radio announcer in aisle three. Like, they are mic'd up, so it's costing them a lot of money to go to do this.
10: Yeah, anyway, everyone's got a phone microphone in their ears these days, walking along the streets. Your profession, are you the accountant guy?
0: Yeah, yep.
10: You are?
0: Yes.
10: But later on in your program or during your program, can you have a look at the financial crisis unfolding in Indonesia?
0: I can.
10: That's going to affect us whether you realise it or not.
0: I haven't heard of that one. What's happening in Indonesia?
10: Well, look it up on the net.
0: I'll get Mark to look that up for me. Yep.
10: They run on the rupiah.
0: Yeah.
10: Look up the value of the rupiah against the American dollar.
0: Right.
10: And you'll start to get a bit of a picture. Okay. Talking about good news stories like you were. Like, that's kind of a good news story in a kind of sense. But do you know what would be a real good news story?
0: What's that?
10: To hear on the news that America's pulling out of the Middle East.
0: Yeah, exactly.
10: And that was kind of going to be left alone. That'd be great news.
0: Yeah,
10: great news.
0: I think that'd be everywhere. That's not just going to be on this network. That'll be all over the world.
10: Look, let me say this as well. We've already got 2,000 American troops in the Northern Territory. They're putting another 2,500 American troops in Western Australia, which is kind of all good. We talk about nuclear stuff here in this country when we've actually got B-52 nuclear bombers at Tyndall Air Base in Northern Territory. Like the world, I was reading yesterday about propaganda in the Second World War from the Germans and from Japan. And I think that we're suffering at the moment from an extreme bombardment of propaganda. And I partly contribute that to social media.
0: Absolutely. Totally agree.
10: What was that?
0: I said I totally agree.
10: I'm surprised you do.
0: We've got common ground on some things. Yeah, and, social media has become an absolute feeding fest of
10: the amount of propaganda
0: frenzy
10: we're getting fed at the moment in this country on politics, on world politics, on people's personal view that have got a platform to air these views more than other people, is absolutely, I would call it bordering on criminal.
0: It's irresponsible. A lot of it's irresponsible.
10: Irresponsible and inappropriate. But it's got purchase because it's kind of entertainment. Am I allowed to mention a particular TV show?
0: Yeah, I'll let you do it, yep.
10: Well, seeing it's public, I should be able to.
0: Yep.
10: There's a show on called The World According to Rowan Dean.
0: Oh, yeah, yep. Very right-wing Sky announcer.
10: Sorry?
0: He's a very right-wing Sky announcer.
10: right wing, I reckon he's unhinged. it's just ridiculous.
0: I've got to go to the news. I've got to go to the news, Chris. Good to talk to you. 13-12-69, Newcastle's 2HD.
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12: 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We're keen to see him perform. So well done to Adam Dewey and Benji Marshall.
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21: The federal government will today launch a $5 million nationwide anti-bullying campaign with the message, "Bullying is harder to spot than you think." The strategy aims to help parents spot signs before it's too late and confront the bullying crisis harming children in schools. The campaign follows the 2024 death of 12-year-old Charlotte O'Brien, who took her own life after relentless bullying. The Sydney schoolgirl left a note for her parents asking that her story be used to help protect other children. After another night when Ukraine's air defences failed to shoot down a single incoming Russian ballistic missile, President Zelensky has made an impassioned plea to his allies to send more interceptors and urgently. He acknowledged the steadfast support of allies like Germany and Poland, but said they had stocks of air defence systems they could share. Mr. Zelensky was speaking after a meeting with his Serbian counterpart Aleksandar Vučić, who was downbeat about an end to Russia's war with Ukraine.
22: I just hope, without any real facts behind these hopes, that this will end tomorrow. But I don't see the way how this might happen, to tell you the truth.
21: The death toll in Friday's school shooting in Thailand has risen to 9 with the death of a 9-year-old girl. A 14-year-old schoolboy opened fire at the school northwest of Bangkok before taking his own life. 8 people, 5 school staff members, the alleged attacker and his grandparents died in the attack. Thailand has one of the highest rates of gun ownership in Asia, second only to Pakistan. The Bureau of Meteorology is in the firing line again, with claims of predicted wrong rainfall totals in Queensland more than 650 times since 2024, including during the first tropical cyclone to impact the southeast in half a century. A Sunday Mail investigation has found that between January 2024 and June the 30th this year, there were reportedly more than 600 under-forecasts and 45 over-forecasts. The Bureau claims its accuracy is improving each year with the help of technology, but concedes 3 consecutive years of above-average rain in the state made forecasts harder to predict. And a cold front is sweeping across parts of southern and southeastern Australia, particularly New South Wales and Victoria. The cloud bands poised to unleash rain, damaging winds and flooding across some parts of the country. Senior meteorologist Sarah Scully says it will bring a stretch of wet weather.
2: Southern New South Wales, Victoria and eventually northern parts of Tasmania as well. Now the heaviest rainfall totals will be about the northern slopes of the Victorian ranges and the northeast ranges. But as well as we head into the early hours of Monday morning, this wrapping around the low, there's the potential for localised heavy falls about the southeastern suburbs of Melbourne.
21: In NRL, Melbourne turned a poor start into a rout over Manly, 42-20 in Perth. Needing a win to stay in touch with the top eight, Manly led 14-0 early, only to be blown away by a vastly improved Storm, missing several key players. The Dolphins have locked in a final spot with a come-from-behind 40-32 win over Brisbane at Lang Park, while Souths have moved to sixth on the ladder, defeating Parramatta 28-24 after a comeback for the ages by the Eels at Sydney Football Stadium. In AFL, Melbourne have prevailed over Fremantle in a thrilling 4-point upset at the MCG. Sydney thrashed Port Adelaide 167-70 at the SCG. Geelong had the better of Essendon, while Adelaide survived an almighty scare from Richmond to win 63-54. In rugby, the Wallabies had to withstand oppressive heat and a man down for much of the game to defeat Japan 35-32 in Osaka, kick-starting Australia's new coaching regime under Les Kiss. In finance, oil is worth $84 a barrel, gold trading at $4,043 an ounce, one Australian dollar buying 70.2 US cents. 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Cloudy with showers most likely in the afternoon and evening. Light winds becoming northerly. We're heading for top temperatures of 20 degrees in the city, 18 in the west. Looking further ahead, Monday showers easing, sunny on Tuesday, partly cloudy Wednesday. At the moment in the city, 9 degrees. Bankstown 4, Penrith 6 and Richmond 4. That's the latest 2SM News. I'm Frank Bonacorso.
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0: On the number 131269, love to hear from you this morning as you make your way through your Sunday morning. Let's have a chat now, hopefully, to Mark. You there, Mark? Hello, Mark. Mr. Mark. Hello, Mark. No, Mark's moved on. That's fine. I do ask you to be patient when you ring in. Got a few commitments like the news and ads to go to. Let's have a chat instead to Stan. You there, Stan?
4: Yes, Tony, how are you, mate?
0: Yeah, very well. Long time I haven't spoken to you.
4: Yes, I've been on walkabout, mate.
0: That's good. That's good. You found yourself?
4: yeah, mate. Yeah. I don't want this to be about me, Tony, but I just wonder if you'd let me indulge for just about a minute or 30 seconds.
0: You can do that. Yep, go ahead.
4: I had a misfortune here to a unit that I lived in Parks down here on the bottom end of Walkham Street, and while I was away at the casino, the place burnt to the ground.
0: That's no good.
4: So this is homelessness week, and guess what? This black duck's homeless.
0: Oh, wow. Did someone break in and set fire to it, or did they try and live in it, or while you were away?
4: No, it was a faulty stove that was giving me a shock for the last 6 months, and because we've got underground electricity down there, and the water and the electricity don't mix.
0: Oh, wow, wow.
4: And so when I got home from the casino with a nice little bundle of money in my pocket, and I opened the front door to go in, and I noticed a glow in the house, and I thought I knew I'd turn everything off.
0: Yes, yeah.
4: And then Wooshka, she got me, and I got a shave, shower and shampoo all in the one
0: hit. All in the one hit, yeah. Well, the little bit of money you won from the casino will now cover your excess on your insurance policy to make the claim.
4: Correct, but it's a housing, New South Wales government housing. So
0: okay.
4: So I don't lose anything there, only that I've lost everything, even 10 cats perished in the fire, and 3 of them were very heavily pregnant with kittens, so that would be another 12 kittens down the drain there.
0: No, that's terrible.
4: I love cats, mate.
0: So do I, actually. Yeah, I've got six cat now. Yeah, yeah, wow.
4: But what I'd like to talk about, I just want to thank the Parks and District Community for the wonderful support that they've got. And there's a cafe in town here opposite the Cook Park here, and they've got a Facebook page on, and the people at Parks have just been bloody fantastic, mate.
0: To help you out?
4: Yes.
0: Yeah, good.
4: And
0: yeah,
4: I'm staying with a mate who I trained to be a train driver, because I was a train driver 45 years myself. And so he's helping me
0: out. He's helping you out.
4: Yeah, so
0: there's something about those community towns in rural New South Wales, rural Australia, where, you know, someone has a misfortune and the community just, they all know who you are and they just rally together and help you out. If it's someone that puts a roof over your head or, you know, some clothes, some secondhand clothes, or gives you something to eat, they all come together beautifully, don't they?
4: Oh, mate, you are 1,000% correct, Tony, and it's just been marvellous, mate. You know, sometimes it just breaks me down. I'll just tell you a little story. I don't know this person very well, but she used to drive past on one of these scooters, see, and she'd say hello because she'd noticed the cats.
0: Mm-hmm.
4: So I'd say hello back. And then one day she's walked into the cafe down there that's got the thing there, and she said she wanted to meet me, and she'd start a little stall in her streets somewhere in this town, and she's only 10, and she'd raise $40, you wouldn't believe.
0: Oh, could
4: I? She went and got a $40 Big W voucher, and her mother and her come down and presented it to me.
0: And gave it to you. Oh, that's beautiful. And you know the key out of this, Dan? And the learning lesson out of it is, one, we should all do it, but there's this concept of pay it forward. So it's now, you know, when you get back on your feet, it's now up to you to then pay it forward to the next person who suffers a bit of misfortune, and you lend a helping hand to the next person who finds themselves in a bit of strife.
4: That's exactly what I've been doing. That's why in this town and in the Central West I'm known, even though I was born in Austria and of Polish parents. I'm 81 years old in 6 months' time, and I'm known as an elder here now, an honorary Aboriginal elder, and I take that with a lot of responsibility, because I have a lot of affinity and compassion for the Aboriginal people of the Central West and right around Australia, to be honest.
0: Yes.
4: But can I just say a quick little thing about politics?
0: Yeah, you can. Yep.
4: I'm very, very impressed with our man, Albo. I know
0: we know that.
4: Yeah, we know that, yeah. I'm on record with that.
0: It is known.
4: Gary Stewart. Gary Stewart.
0: Yeah, so Gary's just off at the moment. He's got a problem with his eye.
4: Oh, I'm sorry that.
0: Yeah, so he can't drive, so he's just going through. I think he had a little corrective surgery, something like that, but we're waiting to hear from him as to if and when he'll be back on deck, but that's where our Gary is.
4: Well, if you're in touch with him, or if you're listening to Gary Stewart, he gave me my start in radio more 10-15 years ago. He was the first one I called. I had spoken to John Laws many times, done battle with John, and we've off air we were okay, John, but he'd give me a bit of a punch up on there, but I wouldn't lay down on him, but it was all good radio.
0: Yeah, I was going to say, you're a nobody if John didn't give you a bit of a touch-up.
4: Oh, I don't mind him giving me a touch-up, but I think I landed a couple of blows myself.
0: Oh, yes,
4: but
0: yeah, that's it.
4: All in good fun, mate. There was no malice there.
0: That's it,
4: And God rest you, John, you're a bloody legend, mate.
0: Yeah, good radio. All right, good on your stand. You have a great day. I hope you get back on your feet. Good on you. That's Stan. I haven't heard from Stan for a little while. Bit of misfortune there. Yeah, it's not good coming back to, finding your house has burned down, and it's all those memories, especially if we have photos that haven't been digitised yet or saved or stored, and it's all the memorabilia and clothes. People can't be replaced. Clothes can be. That's the distinction I was trying to make. Some of the mementos and memorabilia, they're almost impossible to replace. Let's have a listen now to this is Styx and one of the huge hits, Babe. Newcastle's 2HD and the Super Radio Network, 13 12 69. Love to hear from you.

0: Great track there from the late 70s by the band Styx, spelt S-T-Y-X. If you're ever in a trivia night, what's the name of the river in Hades in Greek mythology? It is the River Styx, and yeah, the huge hit, Babe. More after this across Newcastle's 2HD and the Super Radio Network.
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0: How's your morning going? Hope it's going well. Hope you're warming up for a very, very cool start to the morning as temperatures slowly start to get heat up a little bit. Hope you're well. Talking to Chris a little bit earlier on, he alerted us to a story about the problems that Indonesia is facing. We did look it up and, yeah, it looks like they are under a bit of pressure. Thank you, Chris. Indonesia is facing growing economic pressure as its currency slides to worrying new lows with soaring energy costs, that sounds familiar, global trade tensions and concerns about government policy putting the rupiah under sustained pressure. Indonesia's rupiah has suffered a sharp fall against the US dollars, raising uncomfortable memories of the Asian financial crisis of the late 1990s. The currency slipped below, or beyond rather, the psychologically important 17,000 rupiah to the US dollar mark in March. And by the middle of the year, it's actually gone further to 18,200, which is not good for them. A major problem has also been rising global energy prices. Conflict in the Middle East has pushed up crude oil and other energy costs, which has affected them like it's affected the rest of the world. It's put additional strain on Indonesia, and businesses reliant on imported products. Now, the global tensions have not helped either. Changed US tariff policies, along with investor concerns about Indonesia's fiscal management and the independence of its central bank, have added to uncertainty and to weakened confidence. For ordinary Indonesians, the weaker currency is actually starting to hurt. Imported essentials are becoming more expensive. This includes soybeans, which makes the popular staples such as tempeh and tofu, as well as chemical ingredients required in the plastics industry. Now, Bank Indonesia has responded with some aggressive interest rate increases and interventions in financial markets aimed at stabilising the rupiah and restoring confidence. But despite the pressure, economists saying that today's situation is significantly different from the devastating 1998 Asian financial crisis. The banking system is considered a lot stronger, better well equipped to withstand financial shocks. But the bigger concern, some analysts say, is a gradual erosion of investor confidence and policy credibility rather than an imminent banking collapse. This makes restoring confidence crucial. Now, the challenge for Indonesia is convincing investors that economic management remains steady while protecting households from rising prices. It seems that Indonesia have got some very parallel issues with what Australia's going through. And yes, economic confidence in investors and in people is absolutely paramount. It doesn't matter what the actual data says. If the confidence indexes are low, if the confidence is low amongst people actually spending money and holding on to their money, not spending money, then the flow and effect, the ripple effect throughout the economy tends to be quite significant. Thank you to Chris for alerting me to that. We're going to head to another news update very, very soon. It's coming up to 8 o'clock across Newcastle's 2HD and the Super Radio Network. Let's have a listen. Might take in another track here. This is Belinda Carlisle now with a little bit of a pop number now. This is Summer Rain.

0: She spent many years out the front of the all-girl band, the Go-Go's, and they had a huge hit, if you remember, with Our Lips Are Sealed, which was often mondegreened to a different title, Alex the Seal. That's Belinda Carlisle when she went solo and her track Summer Rain. We're going to head to the news and weather update desk right next, right after this. 13 12 69 is the number here, Newcastle's 2HD in the Super Radio Network.
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0: possibility of a breakthrough over the impasse in the Strait of Hormuz in talks between Iran and Oman. But up till now, Oman had maintained diplomatic silence. Now a brief statement from the Omani Foreign Ministry has added further substance to hopes that the deadlock could be broken by the two countries on either side of the waterway agreeing on a new route for which they would both have responsibility. The accord would only partially unlock the path to a wider deal on the conflict, but it may be enough to help President Trump towards an off-ramp from the war.
1: The New South Wales government has vowed to maintain surveillance with the first inland detections of the deadly bird flu in the state. Two new cases of H5N1 have been detected in New South Wales, one in Wentworth in the far west of the state and one in Narooma on the south coast. Both were greater crested terns. It brings to four the number of bird flu cases in New South Wales. Two birds were found to be afflicted in Port Stephens last month. There are currently 215 confirmed cases of bird flu across Australia. There are reports that Australia's graduate visa program is being rorted, with family members not graduates making up nearly 30% of temporary holders. Today's Sydney Telegraph reveals of the more than 271,000 temporary graduate visas in Australia this year, almost 74,000 are used by family members. The rise in family on temporary graduate visas, known as 485 visas, has prompted a call by Pauline Hanson to scrap all secondary applicants on the visa and end undergraduate international students bringing in family. The political future of federal Liberal leadership hopeful Andrew Hastie is under threat, with One Nation formally launching its campaign to unseat him at the next election. The Pauline Hanson-led party yesterday opened its branch in Mr. Hastie's seat of Canning in Western Australia, vowing to campaign hard against the Liberal member. The frontbencher this week signalled for the first time he could lose, saying he hoped for One Nation preferences after previously vowing never to bend the knee to Pauline Hanson. The Reserve Bank is expected to hold its cash rate steady at its meeting this week, with a decision due on Tuesday. Markets are continuing to thrive despite the US-Iran conflict dragging on. AMP economist Mai Bui says some sectors are performing particularly well.
2: On top of that, the earnings numbers are quite good. The profits growth is still strong, especially in the US and the tech sector. The whole markets are just basically following that tech capex AI momentum right now. And it hasn't really performed that well the past 3 months, but the US S&P 500 is still near a record high.
1: In NRL, Manly's finals hopes have nosedived after they squandered an early lead to go down to Melbourne 42-20 at Perth Oval. The Dolphins have won their second derby 40-32 against Brisbane, pulling back a 24-0 deficit early in the game. And Souths moved further into the top eight with a hard-fought 28-24 win over Parramatta at Sydney Football Stadium. In NRL Women's, wins to Canterbury over North Queensland, Gold Coast over Cronulla, and the Warriors were too strong for Newcastle. In the AFL, Melbourne hanging on to defeat Fremantle by 4 points in a boil over at the MCG. Sydney powered over Port Adelaide 167-70. Geelong were too good for Essendon 117-50, while Adelaide survived several anxious moments before defeating Richmond 63-54. And in rugby, the Wallabies have begun life under new coach Les Kiss with a 35-32 win over Japan in hot, oppressive conditions in Osaka. In finance, oil is worth $84 a barrel, gold currently trading at $4,043 an ounce, and one Australian dollar buying 70.2 US cents. 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Cloudy with showers, most likely in the afternoon and evening. Light winds becoming northerly. We're heading for top temperatures of 20 degrees in the city, 18 in the west. Looking further ahead, Monday showers easing, sunny on Tuesday, partly cloudy Wednesday. At the moment in the city, 9 degrees, Bankstown 4, Penrith 6 and Richmond 4. That's the latest 2SM News. I'm Frank Bonacorso.
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A bit of Stevie Wonder there on Newcastle's 2HD in the Super Radio Network. You are the sunshine of my life. A little bit of sunshine poking through after a very, very cold winter morning start. 13 12 69 is the number here. I'm Tony Vidrea. Love to hear from you this morning. John has rung in. No, was I going to speak to John? No. He was just rang to... went to go to the phones then, have a chat to John. John rang to tell me off-air that his loved one, I think it was his wife, was pulled over by a police officer at something like 4 o'clock in the morning, where they had just dropped the speed zone from 60 kilometres an hour down to 50 kilometres an hour. And she was booked for doing 54 kilometres an hour in a 50 zone. John, I call that entrapment, and I call it unacceptable. They need to, as I said, do some sort of advertising campaign, give people a week to get used to the new directions, the new whatever's changed. I know of another one, which was a very sneaky no right turn sign that was put up somewhere in Newcastle, and the police just sat there booking people as they turned right, same sort of thing. Just snuck in, no announcement whatsoever, and they just expect everyone to read the signs instantly and be aware of it. Yeah, not good enough at all. Thank you for your call, John, and I'm more than happy. Okay with that. If you want to ring, tell me a story and not go to air, that's fine by me. As long as you're contributing to the program, I'm fine with it. You may have heard in the news just then at 8 o'clock about a new campaign that the federal government is getting behind. So let's have a chat about that now. A powerful new campaign is urging Australian parents to look more closely for the hidden signs of bullying, carrying forward the legacy of 12-year-old Charlotte O'Brien and her message that everyone matters every day. A $5 million national anti-bullying campaign was launched today by the federal government with the message, bullying is harder to spot than you think. The campaign was developed with Sydney parents Matt and Kelly O'Brien. Their daughter Charlotte died by suicide in September of 2024 after experiencing significant bullying. Before her death, Charlotte left a message asking her parents to use her story to protect other children. That's just heartbreaking. They've campaigned for change ever since. The advertisements show children in classrooms, playgrounds, sporting fields, and at home online. Students look directly into the camera and ask, "Can you tell which one of us is being bullied?" It highlights how bullying, particularly online, can be difficult for parents and teachers to detect. Education Minister Jason Clare hopes the campaign encourages families to start conversations around the kitchen table and, well, you've got to get the kids to the kitchen table to start with, sorry. A bit tongue-in-cheek there if you have a teen or a preteen. Yes, start the conversation at the kitchen table to recognise warning signs that might otherwise be missed. Now, the campaign follows a national anti-bullying rapid review, which recommended major changes to the way Australian schools are handling bullying. Under planned reforms, schoolies will be expected to respond to bullying complaints within 2 days. I find that a very positive initiative. I know our teachers are swamped and overworked, but if you have a child that is being bullied and it's obvious, or it's become known to the teachers, known to the hierarchy, they need to do something about it. Teachers will also receive additional training. By term 1 of 2027, every school will be required to publish an anti-bullying policy aligned with a new national framework. Now, Charlotte's parents, Matt and Kelly O'Brien, say the campaign reflects their daughter's belief that every person is unique, everyone has their own story, and everyone matters. Miss Clare says the Mr. Clare. Who's Mr. Clare? Mr. Clare? Who's Mr. Clare?

0: devastating loss. So that's been announced today. It's a I'd love to hear your thoughts, but I think it's a good announcement, and it's good, something positive that that can help out. And it's not obvious. It's not always obvious. And kids, you know, we've all probably had kids. We've been listening, we've got grandkids. They tend to keep a lot of the stuff to themselves, and they give you the one word answer. You know, how are you today? Fine. The one word answer. If your wife says fine, that's a different whole different scenario. But when your kid says it, it is very, very difficult to try and tease out of them, you know, what is actually happening. And very, very, very difficult road to navigate. And look, my daughters, they copped a little bit of bullying from school, but they were quick to shut it down. I think it was my youngest daughter who dealt with it in a very unique way. She just laughed at them. She just essentially laughed at the, just rolled her eyes and just laughed at the at a bully's attempt of bullying, which backfired. But look, not everyone can do that. We really, really need to stay close, and also pick up the signs as well if they're becoming a little bit more withdrawn, a little bit more sort of a little bit more introverted, and communicating or not being their usual self. A couple of phone numbers that you might want to grab a pen and paper. In fact, if you want to grab a pen and paper, I might even have the lottery results for you as well, very soon as well. But the bullying helpline, it's called eHeadspace, and the number, if you need it, is 1800 650 890. So I'll read that out again if you're interested, and I might just get you to leave that up on the screen, Mark. eHeadspace, 1800 650 890, and there's also kidshelpline.com.au. anything we can do to help our kids navigate what is a very, very difficult, we've all been through it, we've all been through school, you know, and the schooling, the bullying, there's always the smart aleck, I've got a very unique take on bullying. I could pretty much handle any of the rough and tumble from the kids. Where I couldn't handle it is where the teacher actually made fun, and it wouldn't happen today, I'll tell you now, it would not happen today, but when the teacher actually got up and said a few derogatory remarks about a student, that was when it completely disarmed you. That was the part I couldn't handle, and I had it aimed at me many times, and I also saw it aimed at other kids as well, and it was damn near impossible to deal with. As I said, it would definitely not happen in today's environment, but back in a less enlightened time, it happened all too often. Love to hear from you. What's on your mind? 13 12 69 is the number here if you'd like to join the conversation.
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8: All righty, let's go back to the phones. Thank you for calling back, Mark. How are you?
9: Yeah, g'day, Tony. How you going?
8: Yeah, very well. Very well.
9: Yeah. Just go. You're talking about bullying there.
8: Hmm.
9: My observation at the moment, the biggest bullies that we have, and they're setting the example for our country and for what's happening with our school kids, is the current crop of politicians.
8: Mm, mm.
9: Look at the bullying that comes from the Labor Party in the coalition on Pauline Hanson.
8: Yeah, absolutely.
9: You know, she was bullied so badly when she first come in, and she didn't agree with what they were saying.
8: She's been bullied for 30 years.
9: Yeah, they put her in jail.
8: Mm.
9: They, like, literally put her in jail for something that she didn't do, because she was completely exonerated.
8: What was it, election fraud or something, was it? Or election irregularities?
9: It was, to do with electoral... situations, but it was all made up.
8: Yeah, right. Oh, really? Yeah. Okay, I didn't realize that.
9: Yeah, well, that's what happened when she got it. They got her in jail, but when she got in front of an honest magistrate, she was actually completely exonerated.
8: Her
9: was quashed
8: because
9: the obvious honest magistrate couldn't, in all conscience, go with what was presented to him, which was all lies, and that's bullying. That is bullying.
8: It absolutely is bullying. And I think you're right. You know, one of the things that I have a lot of problems with is the difference in the way that bullying is handled by the left and the right. If a right-wing politician bullies a left-wing politician, then you never hear the end of it. You have constant, commentary around it. And, you know, we don't want this. And this is disgraceful behaviour and blah, blah. They all get in the fetal position. But if it's the other way around, when the left side of politics attacks the right, they're either silent about it, like we see now on the whole Gina Reinhardt ABC debacle that's occurred. They either don't say anything about it, or they actually go one step further, which is worse, and they go, well, they deserve it.
9: Yeah, well, you mentioned Gina Reinhardt. That's bullying.
8: That's absolutely bullying.
9: But that attitude comes in. Like, if you speak to anybody who's of the left, they'll say they hate Gina Reinhardt.
8: Yeah, yeah. And look, they're entitled to think that way, Mark. I don't have any issues with that at all. Jenna's done some, she's made a lot of money out of, leveraging resources in our country, and it depends on where you sit on the political sphere to think that, well, she should, her and her father should never have been allowed to make, the obscene amount of money. And you're entitled to those opinions, but to attack the person individually, that's bullying.
9: Not
8: it's
9: just
8: bullying.
9: Attack her, they threatened... to sodomise her with a stick and then murder her. How is that possibly acceptable in today's world?
8: And not only that, it was passed off as satire, as tongue-in-cheek satire, which, again, I think you better look up the meaning of the word satire, because that ain't it.
9: That's But this is typical of the left. Mm. This is what the left is, and this is what we're living at the moment. They're trying to tell us not to be bullies and teach us, and but what they're doing is they are actually bullies.
8: Yeah. And unaccountable.
9: That are doing the actual bullying. Mm. Just something with the you were talking earlier about the 10% discount with the supermarket. Just you've been an accountant for more than 30 years.
8: more than that. Keep going, but anyway, longer. Yeah.
9: So what are the major costs today, though? Like as an accountant, the major cost for a business today. There'd be the rent,
8: Wages, power, energy, and rent costs as well.
9: Yeah. Okay. So 30 years ago, what were the major costs?
8: Well, they were still the major costs, but they weren't they didn't make as much of an impact or cut such huge inways into your profit margin as they do today.
9: Yeah. It was only wages that was a major cost 30 years ago. The problem is today, the major cost is now in taxes, rents, and energy prices, and wages are supposedly high. Mm. But, it now requires the full-time labour of two people or two wages to pay for a single household.
8: Yes, true.
9: So wages can't be high.
8: Mm.
9: So, it's just nonsense to think that they're high. If you're living in Vietnam and you're earning Australian wages, yes, they're high. But if you're living in Australia, the wages are not high.
8: Mm.
9: So, but what the problem is, it's not the wages. It's the fact that the living costs from the highest electricity prices, the highest taxes and the highest land prices in the world are all now the problem.
8: Yeah, exactly. So, you still there, Mark?
9: Yeah. Sorry. That's all now the problem. So
8: the headache that I've always had with a business owner when I've in my observations over many years of looking at this stuff, it's the on costs on labour. People would not have an issue hiring Australian labour if it wasn't for the significant on costs. So we're talking about
9: taxes.
8: Good on you, Mark. Take care. Thanks for calling. Yeah. So it's the to continue this one-way conversation here. The problem that I've always had is the on costs on labour. So you pay someone wages, and then you've got to pay super on top, which started out at a very reasonable 3%, but over the last 30-odd years, it's cranked up to 12%. Yeah, and that's significant. Someone on $100,000 a year, that's another $12,000 a year that the business owner has to find for super. And look, at the end of the day, it's an acceptable cost, but workers' comp on top of that, and workers' comp can range anywhere from 2% up to about 6%, depending on the industry that the person is in, the company is in, and the experience factor and all those sort of things. So, if you're in construction, they tend to be a lot higher. If you're an office worker, it tends to be lower. So workers' comp is expensive. And then the big one that I hate with a passion is payroll tax. The state-by-state absolute confusopoly that is payroll tax. Every state has different rules, different thresholds, different criteria, and it's damn near impossible to navigate that could be upwards of anywhere between 5% to 6%. So in a heartbeat, you've got about a 20% on cost, probably more, on every dollar of wages that you pay. That's the part that to me hurts the most. Thank you for your call, Mark. 13 12 69 is the number here across Newcastle's 2HD and the Super Radio Network. We're going to head to the news update one more time, and then we'll head back to the phones right after this. Newcastle's 2HD and the Super Radio Network.
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17: Good morning, I'm Frank Bonacorso. There are mixed predictions for the property market, with claims of a recovery in 2027, but not enough to offset declines being suffered this year. Today's Sydney Sun Herald reports forecasts by Australia's big four banks show property prices in Sydney and Melbourne could fall between 3% and 9% this year before a tepid recovery in 2027. Prices in other capital cities are expected to climb, but the pace of growth is expected to be down from double-digit increases in 2025, with Brisbane prices expected to lift 8% this year and then slow to 4% in 2027. President Volodymyr Zelensky has made an impassioned plea to Ukraine's allies after his country's air defences again failed to shoot down a single incoming Russian ballistic missile. The BBC's Sasha Shooter reports.
18: Normally, Ukraine would be getting a steady trickle of air defence interceptors from America, just enough to shoot down sufficient numbers of ballistic missiles to discourage Moscow from launching barrages of the costly weapons. But now, Washington's own stocks are badly depleted due to the Iran war, leaving Kiev and other cities exposed. So on Saturday, on a visit to Belgrade, President Zelensky issued another cry for help. While acknowledging the steadfast support from allies such as Germany and Poland, he said they had stocks of air defence missiles they could share. He also singled out Japan and South Korea, which he said were sadly restricted by domestic laws.
17: The Prime Minister has used an awards event celebrating Asian businesses to laud the contribution made by migrants to Australia. Anthony Albanese was a keynote speaker at the Asian Business Awards function in Melbourne overnight. The PM says multicultural communities are key to Australia's future and says there'd be no return to what One Nation calls a monoculture.
19: The proposition that somehow we can return to a time that in fact never was there is indeed entirely inappropriate, because Australia has always been multicultural.
17: Licensed venues in New South Wales are being warned about emerging social media trends that may contribute to alcohol-related harm and undermine responsible service obligations. Liquor and Gaming New South Wales has responded to reports of QR code challenges promoted through social media content and influencer-driven campaigns. The regulator has told operators to understand their obligations, identify emerging risks, and take proactive steps to ensure practices are lawful and responsible. The Variety New South Wales Backyard Bash has kicked off to raise $1 million for children who are sick, experiencing disadvantage or living with a disability. The colourful convoy of themed vehicles will leave Bella Vista in Sydney's northwest, dropping in at Mudgee, Dubbo, Griffith, or Albury and Cowra during the week before crossing the finish line at Bathurst's Mount Panorama on Friday. In NRL, Manly remain 4 points outside the top eight after squandering an early lead to go down to Melbourne 42-20 in Perth. The Dolphins overcame a 24-0 deficit to defeat Brisbane 40-32 at Lang Park, and Souths withstood a massive comeback by Parramatta to hang on for a 28-24 win at Sydney Football Stadium. In NRL Women's, wins to Canterbury over North Queensland, Gold Coast over Cronulla, and the Warriors over Newcastle. In AFL, Melbourne have stunned competition leaders Fremantle 113-109 at the MCG. Sydney were too strong for Port Adelaide at the SCG, 167-70. Geelong thrashed Essendon, and Adelaide had to withstand a gallant fight from Richmond to win at Adelaide Oval. And in rugby, the Wallabies have defeated Japan 35-32 in a nail-biting victory in Osaka. In finance, oil is worth $84 a barrel, gold currently trading at $4,043 an ounce, and one Australian dollar buying 70.2 US cents. 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Cloudy with showers, most likely in the afternoon and evening, light winds becoming northerly. We're heading for top temperatures of 20 degrees in the city, 18 in the west. Looking further ahead, Monday showers easing, sunny on Tuesday, partly cloudy Wednesday. At the moment in the city, it's 10 degrees, Bankstown 7, Penrith 7 and Richmond 5. That's the latest 2SM News. I'm Frank Bonacorso.
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8: Apologies if you're trying to get through on 13 1269. We do have a full board, which means that we're going to have a quick chat to as many people as we can. Let's kick it off with Charlie. Morning, Charlie.
20: Morning, Tony. I think I'm that student that was totally defiant, the rebel, the one that looked for trouble.
8: You were the one.
20: I gather that you went to... I think you and I might have went to the same sort of schooling. I went through the... I like to call it the Institution of the Chronically Catholic.
8: No, I did not go to a Catholic school. I went to a... I went to a public school that was then public but is now an elite school. So I take great pleasure in saying that I went to this particular school. Okay. But it was male only for year 7, and then it was co-ed from year 8 onwards.
20: I got male only in high school. That caused new problems. But in primary school, I came from a pretty bad background, so it didn't matter what the nuns did to me. It wasn't as bad as what was happening at home, so nothing really hurt. And the biggest problem where we were as kids, little kids, we weren't just afraid. You weren't supposed to be just afraid of the nuns and obey the rules. You were supposed to be afraid of God that was going to zap you with lightning every time.
8: Can I just jump in here and tell you that my father went to a boarding school run by French nuns, and the stories that he told me are very, very similar to what you're saying. They were brutal.
20: They were nasty people. Anyway, to give you an example, to cut a long story short, my son was 13 years old in year 8. He got a student teacher or a teacher to come in because his usual teacher wasn't there, and the teacher went around and asked names. When my son gave his last name, he stopped him and he said, "Are you related to so-and-so?" He said, "Yeah, that's my dad." He said, "Can you leave the classroom right now? I'm not dealing with you."
8: Oh, wow.
20: He was a classmate in high school that I went with. That's how bad I was.
8: Okay.
20: He would not even give my son a chance.
8: Wow.
20: He kicked him out of the class straight away because he's like, you're his son.
8: You're tarred by the same brush.
20: And I eventually found him at the club one night, and I gave him a hell of a serve over that, you know, because that was very judgmental.
8: Absolutely.
20: My son's not me.
8: You know? Exactly.
20: So, but anyway, to give people an idea, I was an absolute terror at school. So when the teachers started shooting us kids down, or especially me, I was the one that actually stood up, like you see on the TV, because I actually copied a lot of stuff on the TV. I loved Welcome Back, Cotter. So all that sort of smart talk back, I memorized it.
8: I love it.
20: Like, I watched Planet of the Apes and they did the Our Father, but they changed God to the bomb.
8: Yes.
20: So the next time we're in the classroom and everyone's bellowing out there, I'm honouring the bomb.
8: The bomb.
20: So straight away, they grab you by the ear and take you up the hallway and belt you to get Satan out of your body.
8: So when teachers asked you, you know, where your homework was, did you say, I don't happen to have it handy? Remember that line out of Welcome Back, Cotter?
20: Yeah, but, I mean, people think this is ridiculous, but they forget that Professor Sumter Miller used to throw things on
8: Professor
20: television.
8: Professor Sumter Miller.
20: And hit them. My teachers threw feather dusters, they threw chalk, they threw board.
8: Yep.
20: I was hit with board rulers, hit with sticks and scraps.
8: Same. I remember my mother was at the back of the classroom for a Christmas lunch of some sort leading into Christmas. And at the end of the when we'd eaten, everyone had to put their hands on their head or something, and I didn't put my hands on my head, so I copped a duster from the front. My mother, who's Italian, got up and absolutely ripped into the teacher.
20: I will be honest, I do believe it would never happen today, because if I walked in as a child today into a classroom acting the way I would, they would have jumped on me and said, what the hell's going on at home? What's the matter with your life?
8: Yeah.
20: And they would have got me out of a lot of stuff that was going on in the background, because I actually got to a point at a very young age that it was sort of like, it doesn't really matter. You're telling me to trust these people and be honest with them, and then these are the people that are actually hurting, doing things that I don't understand. And then this is the 70s too, so all of a sudden they're saying, what's your problem? And okay, well, this happened and it hurts, and they straight away all jump up and down and go, no, you can't talk about that, you're a liar. And you grow up like that, and you sort of think, and like I said, the cane to me, the corporal punishment that was in school, it was laughable, the amount of effort they went in to try and hurt you. And yet I was just like, and I remember,
8: you become desensitized to it after a while.
20: Yeah, well, you do. It's like if you're a boxer, I can cop so many punches in the face in a fight, or I could, where other people would fall down and sort of hold their nose, and I just sit there and laugh, and I'm like, is that the best you can do? Like, because I was a 5-year-old getting punched up by adults. Come on, mate.
8: Yeah, that's it. Do your worst. I'm thoroughly enjoying this conversation, Charlie, but I really need to move on because I've got a few people on the board. So I do want to continue this conversation at some stage. Good on you, mate. Have a great day. Thank you for your call. Let's have a chat now to Richie, if you're there. Richie?
0: Good morning, Tony.
8: Hello.
0: It's really good to talk to you again.
8: Same. Haven't spoken to you for a little while. How are you?
0: Oh, good, thanks. Yeah. I'm up in Bulladilla this morning. So
8: good
0: to be here.
8: Or as some people mispronounce it, Bulladilla.
0: That's it, Tony, yeah, for sure. I like to say that sometimes.
8: Yeah, that's it.
0: But, yeah, I know you were talking to Mark there a little while ago about wages costs in this country. And I think there's little doubt that wages costs are extreme in this country. And the main reason I see is that real estate costs are extreme in this country.
8: Yeah, that's it.
0: For either renting or purchasing properties in this country, we've got a real estate affordability and availability crisis. I think we've also got a bit of a real estate housing design problem in this country as well. And I really think that we need to stop population growth, as I've mentioned to you many months ago.
8: Yes, so, yeah, I remember it well.
20: your show, and I agree with a number of eminent Australians who say that we need to stop population growth and stabilise our population below 30 million in this country. And I think we've got to stop this spiralling real estate price issue that we've got in this country. I know it's levelled off a bit recently.
8: Yeah, but only because of the budget changes to negative gearing and capital gains tax has completely spooked the entire market. That's the only... that's not, to me, that's not responsible economic management at all.
20: No, not at all, no. But yeah, I think we've got a real estate mess in this country. We need to sort out this mess. I certainly think with the way we're designing our suburbs, they're going up way too quickly. And I was with my second cousin the other day at Mount Druitt in Sydney. We went for a drive. She took me for a drive up to Warragamba Dam, which was fantastic, and the Blue Mountains. But even up at Warragamba Dam, we were right near the dam, and there's this area of cleared bushland there where there's all these streets and houses that seem to have gone up overnight, a huge amount of houses, and they're way too big, and the block sizes were way too small. So basically, it was one wall of one house against another house, and no room for trees.
8: Which causes social problems when that, you know, there's, you know, teens that start to grow up and there's noise and cars and, you know, they're getting home, there's nowhere for these kids to park. Like, it's a real socioeconomic mess that they're creating.
20: Absolutely. And kids, when they're growing up, they need that access to backyards.
8: Need a bit of space, you know,
20: To play in the yard, have a bit of greenery there, a couple of trees, you know, maybe a lemon tree and an orange tree or whatever it might be, but our urban design at the moment is, well, I just think we're creating a nightmare, and it's just way too rapid. It's way too fast. Let's cool it off.
8: Well, no one's listening, Richie. No one's listening at all, because the Albanese government has confirmed it will not cut Australia's migration intake ahead of a major announcement expected today from Immigration Minister Tony Burke, despite ongoing political pressure over population growth and housing affordability. So they're still thumbing their nose up at what everyone is saying, what all the criticism that is going on. The numbers are high, and the really key line for me is migration remains central to Australia's economic growth. That's what they want. Our birth rates are low. We're down to, I think, 1.21, something like that. We're not having kids because it's such a stressful environment. Who would have kids when you need, you know, two young adults in the one household to try and pay off the $1 million mortgage? Who'd be crazy enough to have a child and then go down to one income, where one person has to, you know, stay at home the majority of the time? They just simply can't afford it. So migration remains central to Australia's economic growth.
20: Yeah, exactly. And it's a disaster. It's an absolute disaster. And shame on the Albanese government, I think, Tony.
8: They're not thinking it through. I think they're starting to realise something that we've been saying here for many, many, many years. I've been a huge advocate. I'm at the front of the line to say that I don't have a problem with migration. I think the number's a little bit too high, but it's the right migration. We need doctors. We need nurses. We need, you know, construction workers. We need electricians, you know, engineers, these sort of people. We don't need people to come and do their time somewhere, a couple of years, whatever the rules are, and then go straight on to welfare.
20: Yeah, that's right, exactly. We've had just so many wonderful people who've come into this country, but the numbers are just so extreme, so over the top at the moment, that really it's a nightmare.
8: Yeah. All right, good on you, Richie. Good to talk to you. 13 12 69 is the number here across Newcastle's 2HD and the Super Radio Network. Love to hear your thoughts. I will read the rest of that article about, yes, the Albanese government has confirmed it will not cut Australia's migration intake ahead of a major announcement today. And we'll also get back to the phones as well. Love to hear from you. 13 12 69.
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8: All right, let's have a chat now to a gentleman called Adam, who is a housing developer up in Queensland. You there, Adam?
27: Hey, good morning. How are you?
8: Very well. Thank you for calling. What's your take on this?
27: Well, what we don't understand is there is a housing crisis that's getting worse.
8: Mm.
27: And it doesn't matter how many houses we build at the moment, we can't catch up. And Tony Burke doesn't seem to understand that immigration is part of the problem, but it's not the full problem. One of the three aspects is councils need to do better in getting approvals quicker to build subdivisions and housing.
8: Mm.
27: Secondly, the market can't... there's this tradie shortage.
8: Yes,
27: and
8: yes.
27: We're bringing the wrong immigration in what you said. We need to bring in more tradies, more doctors, nurses, more police, and people are actually going to help our situation.
8: Mm.
27: But Tony Burke has got it completely wrong. We actually need to stem the immigration for the next 5 years to catch up.
8: To try and do the catch-up. Yeah, totally agree.
27: The services can't handle it. The sewer, the water, the schools, the hospitals, it can't handle it because there's not enough investment going into this. And Burke won't listen.
8: No.
27: Labor won't listen because people who migrate to this country vote Labor.
8: Yes.
27: And that's the end of it. And that's what they're trying to do, hold on to the strong foot. But I can tell you, with this negative gearing problem, we're going to have RVs in the streets. People are going to have nowhere to live.
8: Do you think the rents are going to go up as a result of this?
27: The rents are going to go up by 25% over the next 6 months.
8: Do you know what? I've heard people say that all along, right from budget night. And I thought, surely not. That's not going to be the flow and effect. Surely what will happen is investors will start to sell their properties, which some of them have done that. They got out of the market. That'll be a good thing. That'll allow young people to get into the market. None of that's happened.
27: No, but the problem is, right, even investors getting, the young people can't get the loan to buy the house. Because the interest rates, the cost of living. And what everybody doesn't realise, if you go to build a house, you've got to rent somewhere, you've got to pay progress payments, the bank assesses you on all those parts.
8: Yes.
27: So what people don't realise, it's not that easy. And people can't afford to... What, a first-time buyer can afford a $1.2 million house? That's what it costs to build a house. Because government charges are so expensive. Like council fees. We pay $30,000 for contribution. Then we have to pay another $10,000 for each block.
8: Yeah. Don't get me started on the GST. I've been saying for ages, and you know all about the GST, that are all inside the cost of a new build. I've been saying for years now that if you really want to help young people, give them a refund or make the build for them GST free, so that it can take 10% out of the price, and it doesn't have to affect you. It just they can apply to get the GST refunded to them directly from the government.
27: You know what would help? If people like Sydney Water and that stop putting charges of $90,000 to connect onto the main sewer.
8: Yes.
27: Every household between $90,000 and $100,000.
8: Yep.
27: If first home buyers didn't have to pay that, they didn't have to pay the council contributions. They didn't have, if the developer said, right, this is a first home buyer person, all these charges are wiped.
8: Yep, that's it.
27: It would get the first home buyers back into the market and we'd get our economy going. But Labor talk big, but they've got no action on
8: no substance. Yeah, go back to that price. What, $90,000? What, for the entire subdivision or per house? Can't
27: no,
8: be
27: per house.
8: Oh, get out of here. Per house.
27: That's true. Yes, Sydney Water in some areas in Sydney, some subdivisions they charge $90,000.
8: $90,000 for one house to connect the water. That is outrageous.
27: They don't even do it. That's what their charge is. With their sewer fees and all that. That's what they But they didn't put the infrastructure in.
8: Developer did. No, exactly. Exactly. But they've charged $90,000. That's outrageous.
27: The problem here is Sydney Water has got too many employees and Labor keeps letting it go on. But this is what's driving the housing crisis. All these council government fees, it could be gone.
8: Because
27: we're not charging to employ more bureaucrats in Sydney Water and the councils, the fees just go up and up and up. And first time will never, ever get a go. And Labor don't care. Labor talk big on this issue. The Liberals don't come up with any action either. There is a good plan to fix this. The first time buyers cut out all government fees.
8: Yep, totally agree.
27: Get them into the house. And that'll fix the housing crisis. Because if we don't address this housing crisis, I can tell you, people will be homeless.
8: You're right. People are going to sleep in their cars and there's going to be RVs everywhere. It actually says here the $90,000 price tag usually applies to new developments on Sydney's urban fringes where properties lack nearby infrastructure or dual occupancy subdivisions. So it's to try and connect into a... There might be too physically
27: not,
8: far away.
27: Hang on. They're not doing it. They've got pumping trucks with pits pumping it out every day.
8: Yeah, extraordinary.
27: We don't plan properly. We employ all these people, no offence, Sydney Water. They do nothing all day, and then we just keep charging, and then we still don't have the infrastructure.
8: Something that you're saying now makes a little bit more sense now, because I couldn't work out for the life of me why Victoria, and I think Dan Andrews, it's come out, they were having secret talks about selling off Victoria Water. Now I understand, because they're making so much money hand over fist from property developments, they were actually thinking about selling it off.
27: What we need to do is we don't need to sell it off. We need to clean up who's in there. We don't need all these people in the office.
8: We
27: don't need all these people doing nothing all day. What we need is people in the infrastructure team getting the infrastructure built and lowering the prices so people can get into first home buyers, and we're not seeing young kids having nowhere to live with their families.
8: I totally agree. All right, I need to go to the news. Adam, that was a fantastic call. I really appreciate you giving me a call and giving me your insight into it, because you're actually in the industry, knee-deep into it. So thanks for your call. 13 1269 is the number here, Newcastle's 2HD in the Super Radio Network. We're heading to the news desk and then back to the phones and music right after this.
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12: The game doesn't slow down, neither can you. 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
28: Good morning, I'm Roger Smith. A 29-year-old woman will appear in court today over alleged traffic and assault matters following a crash at Lane Cove on Sydney's Lower North Shore. Senior Constable Ash Bold says an Audi sedan allegedly crashed into a bus shelter on Longaville Road shortly after midday yesterday, narrowly missing about half a dozen people. An 18-year-old man sustained minor injuries.
29: It will be further alleged that the 29-year-old female driver ran from the scene without exchanging particulars with the injured man along Phoenix Street, where she attempted to enter a parked white Mercedes. When the 34-year-old male owner of the Mercedes intervened, it would be alleged he was assaulted by the female, who also damaged the Mercedes. Police will also allege that the woman ran from the location and entered a second vehicle that was parked on Little Street.
28: The government in Greenland is gearing up for another fight with the Trump administration after a US oil firm arrived in the autonomous territory preparing to drill for oil without authorization. Greenland Energy, a company with links to Donald Trump, has reportedly shipped materials used to prepare for the drilling into Greenland. Greenland's government says no approvals have been issued to the firm, but that warning was followed up by a post from President Trump showing him looming over a village on the island. Greenland Energy executive have earmarked crude reserves on the world's largest island that they say holds an estimated $1 trillion in crude. A holy war is escalating between New South Wales and Western Australia over the location of the NRL Grand Final and an Australian papal visit. as a Sydney date conflict looms between a visit by Pope Leo and the 2028 premiership decider. The West Australian government will reportedly offer $20 million to host the NRL event in Perth, the city that will host the Bears in the league next year. But New South Wales Premier Chris Minns has delivered a hands-off warning, saying Sydney can do both and WA shouldn't be taking advantage of the Pope's visit to Australia's international city. The iconic variety New South Wales Backyard Bash has kicked off its quest to raise $1 million for children who are at risk, experiencing disadvantage or living with a disability. The colourful convoy left Bella Vista in Sydney's northwest this morning. It's set to drop in at a number of regional towns, including Dubbo and Mudgee, before crossing the finish line in Bathurst on Friday. Tony Warner from Variety says regional New South Wales needs to be on the lookout for some weird and wonderful vehicles.
0: This is the first year that we've got a pink Hummer themed as Barbie, which is a first. That's a first for the Bash. And they're already asking if they can come back next year. I think the kids are going to love the pink Hummer. They love Barbie. They would have seen the movie. All of a sudden, the Hummer turns up, probably expecting Margot Robbie to get out, but they'll be sadly disappointed.
28: Sport and in NRL, Melbourne turned a poor start into a rout over Manly, 42-20 in Perth. Manly led 14-0 early, only to be blown away by a vastly improved Storm, missing several key players. The Dolphins have locked in a final spot with a come-from-behind 40-32 win over Brisbane at Lang Park, and Souths have moved to sixth on the ladder, defeating Parramatta 28-24 after a comeback for the ages by the Eels at Sydney Football Stadium. In AFL, Melbourne have prevailed over Fremantle in a thrilling four-point upset at the MCG. Sydney thrashed Port Adelaide 167-70 at the SCG. Geelong had the better of Essendon 117-50 in Geelong, while Adelaide survived an almighty scare from Richmond 63-54 at Adelaide Oval. In rugby, the Wallabies had to withstand oppressive heat and a man down for much of the game to defeat Japan 35-32 in Osaka, kick-starting Australia's new coaching regime under Les Kiss. In finance, oil is worth $84 a barrel. Gold's currently trading at $4,043 an ounce. And one Australian dollar is buying 70.2 US cents. 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Cloudy with showers most likely in the afternoon and evening, light winds becoming northerly. We're heading for top temperatures of 20 in the city, 18 in the west. Looking further ahead, Monday showers easing, sunny on Tuesday, partly cloudy for Wednesday. At the moment in the city it's 12 degrees, 8 degrees at Bankstown, 8 at Penrith, 7 at Richmond. That's the latest. To SM News, I'm Roger Smith.
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8: All right, let's take in a call now. Let's have a chat to Michael. Morning, Michael.
1: Good morning, Tony. How are you?
8: Very well. Thank you for waiting. What's on your mind?
1: I'm with this immigration, mate, I honestly believe that the government is way too generous when it comes to people immigrating to the country.
8: Mm.
1: And I believe that no one should be entitled to social security benefits unless they've contributed to the taxation system for, say, 5 years. And that contribution's got to be in the positive. You know, they've got to pay some type of tax. And that way, we probably knock a lot of the immigration on the head.
8: Well, you'd eliminate it overnight, I think, because there's no one that would be able to meet that criteria. Even children of parents here in Australia wouldn't be able to meet that criteria. They'd all go on some sort of youth allowance or job seeking payment before they're able to actually earn some money. So that's an interesting one.
1: Well, I'm not talking about citizens,
8: Yeah.
1: I'm talking about those who come from overseas.
8: Yeah.
1: You come here and get a job, pay your tax for at least 5 years.
8: Mm.
1: And then you're entitled to some such as...
8: Interesting. Yeah, get them working.
1: Well, that's right.
8: Mm.
1: It
8: dovetails into what we've been talking about, though, interestingly enough, because it means that we would get more construction workers here, electricians, engineers, chefs, you know, all the people that actually, you know, do want to work.
1: Well, that's right. That's where the vacancies are.
8: Mm.
1: And they're the people we want. And we want you to do the work.
8: Mm.
1: You contributed to the country.
8: Yes.
1: Then you're entitled to it. Don't just come here on a boat and think you're going to pick up all these Social Security benefits just because you're in the country.
8: I'm going to say something controversial now, and I don't know the answer to this, and I probably do need to Google it. But I did hear someone say this to me a while back, and I thought, oh, I've got to Google this. Is it possible for one male person in Australia right now to receive Centrelink benefits for more than one spouse? Is that something that we allow here or not? Do you know?
1: Beyond me, mate.
8: Yeah. I'm gonna have to look into it because someone suggested it to me, and I don't know whether you, I didn't know whether you were whether you could. So no, the answer's no. Apparently, okay, good. Okay.
1: Well, we've got the government's. I'm only going what I hear on the news, but when they're saying that I think it's 10 or 20% of people on this 5% first home scheme are immigrants. Have come over here and
8: yeah, it was about a third. Well, it wasn't most. It was about a third. I think it was 31%. But there was there were a lot of people and some of them could have actually bought property or owned property overseas, and then they come and they say, "Oh, I'm a first home buyer," and they were buying a house in Australia for the first time, but they certainly weren't buying a property for the first time.
1: That's right. And we need to get all this rubbish out of the immigration laws and make
8: it very simple.
1: Mm. It's too complex. You know, there's so many areas that lawyers and others can find a loophole to tap into it. And you look at the NDIS, that is a complete shambles.
8: Yeah, look, I've got a daughter with special needs, so our family is in the knee deep in the NDIS and the ringer that they put you through. So yeah, it's a very complex, overly complicated area, and if there's some urgent reforms that are needed, it's the NDIS is at the forefront of the reforms that are needed.
1: All right, mate.
8: Okay. All right. Good day, Michael.
1: Thank you.
8: Wonderful. Thanks for waiting for me. 13 1269. Thank you for your patience. Where am I going to? Let's have a track now. Have a listen to little Blondie, Deborah Harry, on Newcastle's 2HD and the Super Radio Network.

0: They started out as a punk rock band in the late 70s. Deborah Harry out the front of Blondie with Heart of Glass. Let's have a chat now to... Kerry, who's been waiting very patiently. Morning, Kerry. How are you?
1: I'm very well, Tony.
0: Thank you for waiting. What's on your mind today?
1: Well, I like to comment about the Labour Party conference in Adelaide for 3 days.
0: Mm-hmm.
1: Before the conference, we heard a lot of noise that people, they're going to debate, such as 25% tax on natural gas, about the Republic, about the Voice, about many things.
0: All manner of things on the agenda.
1: Yeah, that Labour Party people, they have in their mind that they will do in the future. But due to One Nation business that is a threat to them at the moment, they avoid most of these things, you know. For instance... Ed Husic, he was planning to push very hard for the 25% tax on natural gas. He was going to push for Palestine. He stood up, moved a motion, but nobody seconded him. And it seems to me that, of course, they play their game very smart at the moment to avoid... any more chance to One Nation to attack them, you know.
0: And
1: but in the real sense, all the things I mentioned, they are in the plan for the future, of course. So,
0: does anyone actually have a list of things that they accomplished at this conference in 3 days, or was it just a bit of a talk fest?
1: Not much. Important things, you know.
0: But the security boards are nice.
1: They didn't say much. Naturally, they have 94 seats in our national parliament at the moment, so they play their game slowly to avoid any controversies and things like this. The only thing, of course, that made a bit of noise was the Karma Festival that the Prime Minister didn't attend this occasion. And Noel Pearson, of course, gave them a real serve, not only to the Labour Party, but to everybody, saying that not much is done for the improvement of his people. And I agree with him, you know, there are people still living in unconditional ways, you know, in the country, you know, remote areas, things like that.
0: Yeah.
1: But, they are Australians. We have to look after these people also the best we can.
0: Yeah.
1: But as you know, most of our jails, the large percentage of indigenous people there, and when you analyze the problem, you find that... nothing is happening in this world without reason, you know. These people didn't born criminals or anything like this, but for one reason or the other, they finish up in jail and in trouble, you know.
0: I find it interesting that that we had a lot of the unruly behaviour that was going on in Alice Springs quite a few months ago, and it all seems to have gone quiet. Did we solve that problem, or did we just make it go away? Did we push it further? Did we jail all the people that that were causing all those problems? I don't seem to hear a lot about what goes on in Alice Springs over night time anymore.
1: Well, maybe it was an event when people got together and they create these problems, and later on they realize we cannot carry on like this, because people do not respect us anymore and things like that. And maybe, you know, this was a lesson for

0: everybody to learn, you know, what happened. Mind you, when the Prime Minister went then with the previous Indigenous Affairs Minister and offer money and all these things, there was not much change, of course. But later on, people probably realized, well, you know, we've done what we've done. Let's move on now and do the right thing, probably.
1: So, all right, Kerry, I need to move on, but good to talk to you. Thank you for waiting and getting your say on the radio. You can do the same thing. 13 12 69 is the number here. Join the conversation. Love to hear from you this morning.
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1: Joining me now is Beverly. Morning, Beverly.
2: Oh, hello, Tony.
1: How are you?
2: Good morning. Good, thanks.
1: That's good. What's on your mind today?
2: How are you?
1: Yeah, really well. Really well.
2: That's good. Nice weather, too.
1: It's beautiful. Thanks. Starting to warm up. Yes, I can feel my toes again.
2: Can I just say, Tony, that Albanese is sure to say that, make that comment about multiculturalism when he's standing at a business convention or whatever, get together with a selfie, and they're all Asians in this business. It's an Asian business.
1: Some sort of summit, yeah.
2: Yeah, that he's having down in Victoria.
1: Right, okay, yep. What did he say? He said something that Australia's always been a multicultural country, yes, and so he's just going to continue to bring more people in.
2: Yes, that's what it looks like. But that's not true, Tony, don't you think? I think we have had other cultures and other ethnicity come to our country and live, but they still held our culture. We still followed our way of life and...
1: What I've found is that people come to this country. My parents came to this country, and they still hold on to the values that they are familiar with. They still hold on to the ties from their original country. Yep,
2: they're good values.
1: But they exactly, and there's no reason to lose those. And it's part of their homeland. And I understand that. But they also embraced the country that we're in. And the story that I tell is my father. When he first came out, he bit into a meat pie and threw it out. He just went, "This is disgusting." By the time that we were growing up, my sister, my family, my mother, my family, father, my sister, myself, we had a ritual where on a Saturday morning we would go out to a place called Pete's Pie Barn, in a place called Hamilton South, which a lot of people in Newcastle will remember because they had the best pies. And we would get pies. We'd go up to this place called King Edward Park. We would eat our pies. My dad loved pies by the towards the end of his life. He had embraced Australian lifestyle. He had embraced Australian values, still hung on to all of his original, thought processes of his motherland back home. But that's what's happened. My sister and I were born here. We are first and foremost Australians first. And what should happen, it's the second and the third generation that embrace Australian values more than the it comes a lot easier than the generation above us.
2: Wollongong is where I lived in my younger years.
1: Yep.
2: And that was there was a lot of Greeks, Italians, Polish.
1: Yeah, huge melting pot there.
2: Very, very, very much so, Tony.
1: Yeah, and, but how many?
2: We had a lot of friends.
1: Yeah, but
2: Italian friends, and I had a Russian friend in Brisbane even when I lived there up until I was 10.
1: Yeah, exactly.
2: So, that was, not like it is now.
1: Yeah,
2: not
1: but how, exactly, and that's what I was just about to ask you. How much sort of turf war did you see there? How much infighting did you see amongst a lot of the ethnic, groups? It may have been a little bit of banter. It may have been a little bit sort of heated at one point. But at the end of the day, it wasn't that much. It is a lot worse now.
2: Well, it all started actually when they brought the they had that Bondi big fight with the young fellas. I can't even remember what they were, but they. A liberal fellow brought them in. What was his name, Bruce?
1: Can't remember.
2: Before
1: the shooting?
2: Long time ago.
1: Oh, before the shooting, okay.
2: Bondi youths fighting one another. They were Lebanese.
1: Right.
2: What's his name, a liberal bloke? He brought a lot of Lebanese into the country, and there was some problems then.
1: Yeah, yeah.
2: That was a long time ago.
1: Yeah. It all seems to go quiet after a while, doesn't it? And funnily enough, because they look at this country and they think, yeah, this isn't as bad as I thought it was.
2: There was a big fight though down the beach.
1: You mean the Cronulla riots?
2: Oh, the Cronulla.
1: The Cronulla riots. Oh, okay, yeah, I always thought Cronulla. You meant Bondi. Yeah, I know what you mean.
2: No,
1: yeah.
2: No, I said Bondi.
1: Yeah,
2: I said Bondi.
1: Cronulla riots. Yeah, yeah.
2: Yeah, those beaches.
1: That was a bad episode in our history. Yeah.
2: Yeah. Yeah, there was that. Mm. Yeah, that's about the only thing that they had there. The youths are having a bit of a fisticuff with one another. I don't
1: Organised riot. All right, good on you, Bev. Take care. Have a wonderful morning. 13 12 69 is the number here. We'll go back to the phones right after this. Love to hear from you. Oh, and the lotto results. Yes, I haven't forgotten. I'll read those out very soon.
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1: Let me give you those lotto numbers now that I've been promising for about 4.5 years. Okay, got pen and paper in hand. Could have promised it that long because this draw was just last night. The numbers you needed were 28, 33, 6, 22, 36, 26, and the two supplementaries you needed were 32 and 12. I'll read those out again for you so you can check your numbers. 28, 33, 6, 22, 36, 26, and the two supplementaries 32 and 12. All the very best of luck to you. That was the draw from last night. Morning, Mary. How'd you go on the lotto last night?
2: Oh, I didn't get a ticket.
1: You got to be in it to win it. Do you not understand that? Work with me. You got to buy a ticket.
2: I know. I always think of that after I hear what
1: after the event.
2: Yeah, but I'm not great. No. I only want to win like 20,000.
1: Oh, you're very, very gentle. You're very.
2: Yeah. I don't want to win a lot of money because I don't know if I could spend it.
1: Yeah, that's it.
2: I'd have to give it away, you see.
1: Do some good with it.
11: and then the government will be on the. You can't have your pension.
1: That's it. That's exactly what. That's the first thing that happened.
11: Winning the lotto.
1: Yeah, do you know? I actually knew someone that won lotto, and she was an 80-year-old woman. She used to have this routine where. She'd get up of a morning and Saturday morning and walk down to the news agency and buy her lotto ticket. And, she won the lotto. And then her family said, you don't have to do that anymore. She goes, but that was my routine. Like, that's all she knew to do of a Saturday morning. And then they cut a pension and she started crying and screaming to her family. Like, Nan, you don't need it anymore. You've got $1 million in the bank. But no, couldn't. Yeah, just it was so disruptive. It was probably better off that she didn't win the lottery.
11: Well, boyfriend, when I was a young woman, their family won the Opera House lottery. So I could have got into money. I didn't want it.
1: Yeah.
11: You see, that's not what makes life.
1: Exactly.
11: It's happiness, isn't it?
1: Like, yeah, that's it.
11: I just think if you find the person you love, or it doesn't have to have a lot of money as long as it's got potential.
1: Yeah, that's it. For a minute there, I thought you were saying your boyfriends, as in your current boyfriends, and I thought that'd bring a lot of happiness to you, Mary.
11: No, just a little bit of money. A little bit of money's good. But, this is why everybody's coming here. They want a little bit of money.
1: Yes, it's very generous. Good scheme.
11: And don't forget, it's their turn. Wasn't that the Pope's words? It's their turn.
1: Well, I haven't heard.
11: Some famous person said those words. I don't know who it was.
1: Yeah, right. I'll have to look that up.
11: It's their turn.
1: It's their turn.
11: Like,
1: I'll have to look that up.
11: We've had our turn.
1: Yes.
11: It's their turn. So here we have, this is just my opinion, but we've seen it. We had Modi here, the Prime Minister of India, and he's in a big problems with the cockroaches.
1: Yes.
11: And not the ones running on the ground. He calls those people that want to have government jobs. They want all the good stuff that the other ones have got. They all see it. The more educated people get, the more they see, the more they want. So you've got that problem with Modi. So our government want to keep him there. They don't want another. They might be a bit frightened of what could take over in India. Maybe it could be communism. It could be anything.
1: India is the largest democracy in the world. It's actually quite breathtaking. They've got a population of over 1 billion people. The US is, I think, around 360 million people. So it is the largest democracy in the world.
11: It is, and we're sending a lot of jobs over there. From I heard, Coles are sending work over there, and then there's some other.
1: Yes, I read that
11: Qantas,
1: the other day.
11: Qantas,
1: yes,
11: maybe.
1: Yeah.
11: So we're trying to. We've been helping India out for many, many years with its big, massive population, bringing a lot of people here. Because I've seen them when I went to the Sydney Airport, working in the Sydney Airport back 20 something years ago. I know they're good workers, and they really study hard to get where they want to go. But then you've got the Pope coming here now. And I think, oh, my God, what do you want? So you've got a billion, I think it is, also Catholics. So is he going to put the hard word on Australia as well to say, hey, I'm not saying that Modi put the hard word on us, but he may have. So I'm saying that the Pope might be going to say, hey, Australia, you've got a lot of ground. We've got a massive population in this world. You need to take some of these people. So this is possibly what's going on, Tony.
1: But
11: the thing is, we're not building houses for these people.
1: Talking to Adam, who's a property developer up in Queensland earlier on, if you heard that one.
11: And I know that's true because I'm a Queenslander and I know how much it costs to develop a block of land. I had friends that were developers at Redcliffe. They developed down at Newport Waterways and that.
1: We're finding a losing battle. We're playing catch up. And as Adam said, we need to put a pause on immigration to allow housing to catch up. And then that's not going to happen because the government announced today that migration will continue unabated because our birth rates are low. So they've got to do something. Otherwise, their fear is that the economy will tank. Because of the negative population growth,
11: and they did, yes, and also with the building, I had one of my sons was in the building trade, and he's He was owed 30. This is going back a long time. He was owed 30,000. It sent him broke. One, if you don't get one person when you're building houses that won't pay up,
1: yeah,
11: that can send that builder to you know what,
1: to the wall. Yeah.
11: And that's what we face massive problems like that in this sort of democracy that we live in. So we can't take that what Modi wants us to take and what the Pope wants us to take unless they're going to contribute a lot of money into our economy.
1: Of course they won't.
11: If they can donate to us instead of us, we can't look after all the world. I heard about Indonesia on your show, which we contribute to all the islanders, everything out of our mining, mainly our mining industry. And I felt sorry for those poor little Moroccan little kids, you know, that are trying to get into, you know, and I thought, you know, I thought that's terrible. But then I thought this morning, I thought, I wouldn't be too bad working on the farmers. Maybe our farmers could bring them kids in if they want a job.
1: Yeah, look, there's work if people want to find it. I mean, it's, you know, we're social, everywhere so short staffed. Every person I speak to is understaffed. We're under capacity. We're sort of, no business has got capacity. They're all having to work phenomenal hours to plug the gap. You look at, even the public service, the amount of, jobs that have been shed or people that are off sick or off on stress leave, all those sort of things. They're just simply not getting through the volume of work and the complaints against these organisations are just going through the roof. They just simply haven't got the volume of people in the departments to look after the volume of requests that are coming through. So, we say, happy to... Very top heavy. And not only that, we've got to get people in that are workers, not that go onto the system.
11: There's billions of them.
1: That's it. Yeah, that's it. And I wonder if this is slightly racist. Mark will have to temper me here whether this is slightly racist. When Modi came to Australia, doesn't he make the tunic look, quite fetching? Did you see the outfits that he wore? Just make me shake my head. He went with the tunic and he just hasn't let go of it. And I know it's a cultural thing. It might sound slightly racist, but
11: Discriminating, it might have a big democracy, but it's very discriminating against like the people called the cockroaches. You've got your classes in India, that's the problem.
1: Yeah, absolutely.
11: They always have had it, and there's nothing you can do about it.
1: Yeah, that's it. And I've had friends who've been over to India, and they've said it's such an incredible country of contrasts. It's the definite daily fight, but for the poor to survive on the streets, and then you see the ultra rich with literally jewels just dripping off their outfits. It's such an incredible contrast. All right, good on you, Mary. Thank you. Lovely to have had a chat to you. Let's stay on the phones and have a chat now to Julie. Morning, Julie.
12: Good morning. How are you today?
1: I'm very well. I'm very chipper. What's happening in your world today?
12: Oh, not a great deal, trying to survive the cold.
1: Oh, yeah.
12: I'm just ringing up about Pauline Hanson being jailed.
1: Yes.
12: Now, I can remember back then, because I voted for her from the day one.
1: Because
12: I listened to what she said.
1: Yes.
12: A lot of people, I think, just cut out, because every time she spoke, she sounded like she's going to burst into tears. And I think that's where everyone switched off. But I can remember... a gentleman in Queensland, a politician, I don't remember his first name, but his surname was Beattie.
1: Peter Beattie. I know an Andrew Beattie, it's Peter Beattie.
12: Yeah, he was behind all of this kerfuffle with Pauline Hanson. And I can remember him saying on the radio, I've got a reasonable good memory, saying that... he did this to protect the people that voted for her from themselves because we didn't know what we were doing.
1: Oh, isn't that nice of him? Isn't that lovely of him that he treats the voting people like they're complete and utter morons? And it's like, I can't believe it. Because, again, someone who doesn't agree with your... philosophy and your standpoint, you need to save them from themselves. Oh, that's very helpful. Yeah,
12: well, that's almost kind of like today. It's Labor. They've got to save us from Pauline Hanson.
1: Yeah, that's it.
12: That's it.
1: Yeah, no.
12: That's all I've got to say. No,
1: well done.
12: I had to ring back and say, you know, I've been saying
1: what happened. I've just got here, Mark's got an article here. So former Queensland Premier Peter Beattie has rejected Pauline Hanson's claim that changes to his state, the Queensland state electoral laws 2 decades ago, were designed to target her, insisting the reforms were designed to combat electoral fraud within the Labor Party following a major corruption scandal. So there you go. They didn't do it just to target Pauline.
12: Yeah, and save us from ourselves.
1: Save you from yourself. All right. Well, it always sounds very religious, doesn't it?
12: Yeah, doesn't it?
1: I'll save you from yourself. Oh, gosh, yeah. All right, Julie, good on you.
12: Okay,
1: take care.
12: Thank you.
1: Yeah, that's very interesting. Fancy saying that too. Yeah, you may not agree with other people's political views, but you can't say things like that, it'll save you from yourself. All that you can do is to encourage debate, open debate, lay down all of the facts, even though they may seem to be skewed to one way or another. Just wait for the policies to either land or fall flat on their face. So, yeah, love to hear from you. On that one, what are your thoughts? 13, 12, 69. I'll go back to an article soon. Actually, I might just do that now before I get on an ad break. Let's do that now, Tones. I said before, the Albanese government has confirmed it will not cut Australia's immigration ahead of a major announcement today from Tony Burke, despite all the ongoing political pressure over population growth and housing affordability. Now, the decision to not cut the migration remains one of the most contested issues in Australian politics, with critics arguing that high intake levels are adding to the strain to housing, infrastructure and public services. Exactly what we just said before. The government has signalled it will maintain the current approach, arguing that migration is essential to support economic growth, filling labour shortages and sustaining key industries. Maybe you've got 1 out of 3 right in that one. Filling labour shortages, I'm not so sure you're doing that. Sustaining key industries, I'm not sure we're doing that as well. We've got to get the right immigrants here. Minister Tony Burke is expected to outline further details of the government's migration strategy in a major statement, including how visa settings are managed. Well, that needs an overhaul and a half. How the system will be aligned with workforce needs. The announcement follows months of debate within the coalition and crossbenchers calling for a reduction in migrant numbers, particularly in the permanent and temporary skilled visa programs. Just listening to the news on the last hour, there seems to be some rorting going on in those temporary skilled visa programs where family members are on the student visas, so it needs an overhaul. Business groups, however, have warned that cutting migration too sharply could worsen labour shortages in sectors such as construction, healthcare and hospitality, where employers are already struggling to find staff. The government has also pointed to recent efforts to tighten visa compliance and improve planning coordination between federal and state governments as part of broader migration reform. You can read between the lines on that. Tightening fraud. Economists say migration remains a key driver of Australia's population growth and has historically supported economic expansion, although they acknowledge the short-term pressure can place on housing. The political debate is expected to intensify as housing affordability remains a central issue for voters ahead of the next federal election. For now, the government is standing firm, signalling that migration levels will be managed rather than reduced. Newcastle's 2HD and the Super Radio Network.
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14: 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Now they're tripping over themselves to change it. We have, we've had a gutful, and I think they've tweaked. Took them a while.
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3: Darren's days of digging blind are over. Ever since he blindly dug into that internet cable and took out an entire neighbourhood. Ever since his insurance declined to cover the repair costs. And ever since he saw that he was millimetres away from also striking a high voltage electricity cable. Don't be like Darren. Always search before you dig online before every job to avoid striking buried pipes and cables. Search before you dig online every time. And never dig blind.
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1: So I was talking a lot earlier about the Good News Week story, which was... Pardon me. The company in Singapore who decided to put vending machines all over the city where you could essentially pull down dishwashing liquid and laundry detergent and whatnot. That led into a discussion around a bill that's been proposed to become law in New York that's going to be debated, where people who do their own self-serve in shopping centres in grocery departments and whatnot are going to get a 10% discount. Well, this story now follows on that. This is what's now happening in Australia, and Coles... Oh, my throat. I might head to some Michael Bublé, I think. Let's just have a listen to a song first. I'll come back to this story in a minute.

0: the Canadian crooner Michael Bublé. He actually holds dual citizenship in Italy as well, actually. And I just haven't met you yet. Well, hopefully my throat has recovered. Let's see if we can take in this song. It's about supermarkets, and I've told you about what happened in Singapore, what happened in New York. Let's see what happens in Australia, particularly in Melbourne. Coles to vacate Melbourne CBD store as retail crime surges. It's a great headline, one we should all be proud of. A supermarket giant will vacate a store in one Aussie CBD after a surge in theft and violent assaults against retail workers. Coles will shut down a store in Melbourne CBD as Victoria is branded a national hotspot for surging theft and violent assaults against retail workers. The Elizabeth Street store will pack up at the end of its lease mid-2027 as the supermarket giant confirmed to the media that it was a commercial decision. A Coles spokesperson said the company was constantly evaluating the store network to ensure they're delivering the best shopping experience for its customers. As part of the process, we are currently exploring opportunities for a new potential supermarket location in Melbourne's CBD. Our Elizabeth Street supermarket will continue until mid-2027. We'll keep team members and customers informed as soon as we confirm our plans for a new location. Now, an Australian Retail Council ARC spokesperson said retail crime was at elevated levels across the country, but Victoria remained the nation's hotspot. Many retailers are repeatedly targeted and simply cannot sustain the ongoing impact on their teams and on their stores and on their products, the spokesman from the ARC said. Sometimes it's simply overwhelming for businesses. They choose to relocate or remove a store entirely. Now, another media columnist, Steve Price, who's well known, recently described the Elizabeth Street corner as a third world country and a blight on the city. Who would blame Coles for leaving, he said. Why would they want to put all of their staff at risk, Mr. Price wrote in one of his articles. Now, it came as Coles released shocking CCTV footage in May showing a staff member being attacked and dragged across the floor by her hair, along with thieves leaving with trolleys full of food, just walking out the door. Coles State Manager Chris McKellar said last month the Victorian team continued to face unacceptable levels of abuse, aggression and threatening behaviour. In August, the Aussie retailer also singled out Victoria as the state where it saw the highest proportion of organised retail crime by individuals who pay no attention to the law. In 2023, Coles introduced body cameras at some of its most high-risk stores as it tried to fight back against shoplifting and threats to staff. The body cameras do nothing if people walk out the door with entire trolleys of groceries. Love to hear your thoughts on that. We're heading to another news update here across Newcastle's 2HD and the Super Radio Network, 13 12 69. Love to hear from you. What's on your mind?
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9: Good morning, I'm Roger Smith. Labor says public confidence in the immigration system is paramount and that support has been the government's focus since coming to power. Intake levels have been the subject of intense scrutiny and Labor is now working on a policy revamp targeting work rights and temporary visas. Labor's considering revoking work rights for temporary migrants whose claims for protection have been rejected by the courts. The government this week cancelled a National Press Club address to announce changes to the system. NDIS Minister Jenny McAllister has told News 24 the focus will be centred on migrants who help build the economy.
10: Of course, skilled migration is a focus of our efforts, and it's not just construction. It is, as your earlier remarks indicated, law enforcement, defence, healthcare. These are all areas where we require skills, and we want to make sure that the migration system is responsive to those requirements.
9: The Weather Bureau's in the firing line again with claims it predicted wrong rainfall totals in Queensland more than 650 times since 2024, including during the first tropical cyclone to impact the southeast in half a century. A Sunday Mail investigation has found that between January 2024 and June 30 this year, there were reportedly more than 600 under-forecasts and 45 over-forecasts. Both sides of politics have welcomed the US Senate's confirmation of David Brat as the new American ambassador to Australia. The former Republican congressman replaces Carolyn Kennedy, whose term ended in November 2024. Nationals leader Matt Canavan says Mr. Brat brings great credentials to the role.
11: He's worked through the media before. I think he's a very eloquent contributor to policy debates in the United States, and he's obviously very close to Trump and the administration, which is what you want in an ambassador. So,
9: Rhodes in Sydney's inner west is set to get a new primary school almost 40 years after the suburb's last education facility was shut down. Construction set to commence next year and the school's expected to welcome its first students in 2030. Virtual medical care is said to have helped thousands of patients in New South Wales avoid a trip to the emergency ward. The New South Wales Ambulance Virtual Clinical Care Centre provides secondary triage, virtual assessment and clinical advice, enabling patients to be safely referred to alternative care options. Minister for Health Ryan Park says over 9,000 patients have benefited from the initiative.
12: What essentially happens is when people call in, if they believe, if the call taker thinks that this is a pathway for that particular patient, they'll go through a comprehensive check with a clinician who will then put them in contact with other services. That might be a GP appointment, an urgent care appointment, one of our virtual services, or through another allied health professional.
9: Sport and in NRL, Newcastle will be without star centre Bradman Best for today's crucial clash with Canberra in the nation's capital. Best suffered a calf strain in last week's game against Brisbane. The Knights are currently